0: Alaska Senator Lisa Murkowski is the only Republican to join Democrats in voting against the bill. A ban on President Trump's so-called anti-weaponization fund was not included. It now goes to the House. Better than expected jobs report today, but the stock market down sharply on the prospect of higher interest rates. 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

0: Kelly Show. Final hour of the Jesse Kelly Show on a magnificent Friday. And Ask Dr. Jesse Friday with so much still to get to. Let's get back to the questions, though, shall we? Hey, Jesse. We all hear about how things suck, but music at least is an avenue to relax. There are timeless songs we can hear over and over again and not get tired. What's on your timeless song list? Well, this, first of all.
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4: It is the Jesse Kelly Show, final segment of the Jesse Kelly Show on a magnificent Friday, and Ask Dr. Jesse Friday. We will be back Monday. Where will we be broadcasting from? I have no earthly idea. None. We might be at a phone booth. We might be back at this studio in Houston. We might be at my house. I have no earthly idea, but we'll be bringing you a show of some kind. That was me giving you a heads up that I don't know how it's going to sound again on Monday. I'm trying to be mindful of the fact that it's an audio product and the sound. I want it to be right for you all the time, but there's precious little we can do about it at this point in time until we are allowed in our flooded back building. Oh, speaking of flooded. Hey, part-time radio host, your fake sprinkler story immediately reminded me of the fake water main break in Fulton County, Georgia during the stolen 2020 election. How embarrassed and or angry should we be that a Trump DOJ hasn't prosecuted anyone for that incident? His name is Bill. First of all, my water sprinkler story is not fake at all. Second of all, here's the problem. We want people prosecuted when Democrats steal elections, when Democrats cheat in elections. You want honest elections. I want honest elections. You want people prosecuted so they'll stop doing it, right? But so much of this stuff is so hard to prove, especially after the fact. I know that that water break in Fulton County, Georgia, critical swing county in a critical swing state, on election night, every part of that looked bad. And I openly acknowledge to you that I think it was totally nefarious. I think they were doing something dirty. I don't know that. I haven't seen them do it on camera. I can't tell you that with 100% certainty. Maybe it was just a, oopsie, what are the odds? But I was born at night, but not last night. Now, just because I strongly suspect that, doesn't mean I can prove it. Think what it would take to prove it. Let me put it this way. Let's assume the worst here. Let's assume they wanted to shut things down in that building for nefarious election purposes. And they decided they were going to have some sort of a water leak in order to shut the building down. Do you know how big of an operation you would need to do that? One person. I could do that myself. I used to work with water and sewer line. I believe.

0: This may be the first Friday drive home you've ever enjoyed with us. We're honored to have you. Our Friday drive home is a little different than the rest of the week. To start with, we are well aware that for some large portion of our audience, you're finishing up the week. You're heading out of the school where you've been teaching. You're heading out of the chemical plant where, like my father, you worked all day and week. You're headed out of the construction site. You're closing up your shop, although probably not for a while if you're a small business owner. You're headed out of the office where you're a lawyer or accountant or clerical worker or whatever that may be. You're headed off the ship, off the boat, closing up the equipment from your home repair business, loading up, slamming the bed of the truck, and getting ready to head home. And we always are appreciative of the fact that we get to be part of that ride home with you. You know, we here at the Michael Berry Show believe that at the end of a long, hard week of work, a grown-ass man or a Lubesian woman ought to be able to pop a top on a cold beer on a drive home. Don't drive drunk, but just that one beer. Because if you stop, you're going to have more than one beer anyway. And as we do, we ask that you roll down your window and put your thumb out to freedom. Tomorrow is the anniversary of D-Day, and we'll talk about that in the next two segments. Oh, yes. You roll down your window and put your thumb out and look around, and there you are in Des Moines, Iowa, or Schenectady, New York, or Pensacola, Florida, Sheboygan, okay, all right, Prescott, Arizona, Los Angeles, Seattle, Portland, and our beloved KEX listeners, maybe Waco, Dallas, San Antonio, Baton Rouge, New Orleans, driving across Lake Pontchartrain, are one of our many stations in the great state of Alabama. Wherever it is you are listening, we're honored to be joining along with you. And what we like to do is pop a top. We haven't done this in a minute on the evening show. But what we would like to do now is pop a top to our grandfather's generation, mine and yours. Tomorrow being D-Day, we pop a top to a generation often called the greatest generation. I don't think that's a stretch. Who preserved the world for freedom. What an amazing and special thing they did. And we'll pay tribute to them coming up in just a moment. But to get us started, as we always do, courtesy of the greatest executive producer in all the land, Chad Okoni Nakanishi, your Week in Review. Have you ever actually read the lyrics to the song? And you'll go, whoa, hey, all right, okay, she's dirty. She's a bad person.
1: There's been another man that I've needed and I've loved.
0: Wait, what?
1: But that doesn't mean I love you less.
0: It kind of feels like it does.
1: Loving you more is breaking all the rules.
0: This song was subtitled, I'm Making You My Cup.
2: Senator John Cornyn is back on Capitol Hill following his defeat in the Republican primary runoff last Tuesday. Reporters asked Senator Cornyn about the man responsible for ending his four terms in the Senate.
3: You've had a lot of criticisms for him, calling him a crook, among other things. You stand by those criticisms?
4: Yes.
3: You do?
4: Yeah.
0: So now John Cornyn is tweeting like a spurned teenage girl. It's getting embarrassing for the poor fellow.
5: Overnight operation shut down a strip club in East Houston.
6: Complaints were centered on allegations of prostitution, illegal alcohol sales, narcotics activity, and other violations happening inside the club.
0: Who could have ever expected that you would have a den of iniquity in a place called, says it on the sign,
7: The Toxic.
0: It's literally called the toxin.
5: Carnival Cruise Line is warning customers about a cybersecurity breach that may have exposed sensitive personal information.
4: The company says a hacker used a social engineering scam to trick an employee into giving access to a part of its IT system in April.
0: And I'm just imagining when the Pakistani hackers realize that they've hacked into Carnival Cruise Lines and they're getting people's bank accounts and they're going, oh, this thing's already maxed out. What are these people spending $1,500 a month on a slingshot? Iqbal, what is slingshot? Right now.

0: D-Day, and on this date in 1944, the night before D-Day, Dwight Eisenhower wrote a note, put it in his pocket. It was a statement he would release if the invasion failed. Yes, that was altogether possible. In that note, he took full responsibility for the decision, absolving every soldier, sailor, and airman of any blame. He wrote it, folded it, put it away, and then went and spoke to the paratroopers who were about to jump into France in the dark. He was the supreme Allied commander. The weight of the free world was on his shoulders. He had made the call to go in bad weather, against the advice of some of his staff, and he knew that tens of thousands of men were going to their deaths on his order. There was no way around that. He knew it. And he stood in front of them anyway, and he smiled, and he shook their hands, and he watched them load into the planes. Can you imagine? I've got a son that just graduated high school, off to college in the fall, and another that just finished his second year of college. He shook the hands of men that age and sent them, knowing that many were going to their deaths. The order of the day he would issue tomorrow, June 6, 1944, is one of the most consequential documents in human history. He told them the eyes of the world were upon them. He was right, and they still are.
1: Soldiers, sailors, and airmen of the Allied Expeditionary Force, you are about to embark upon the great crusade toward which we have striven these many months. The eyes of the world are upon you. The hopes and prayers of liberty-loving people everywhere march with you. In company with our brave allies and brothers in arms on other fronts, you will bring about the destruction of the German war machine, the elimination of Nazi tyranny over the oppressed peoples of Europe, and security for ourselves in a free world. Your task will not be an easy one. Your enemy is well-trained, well-equipped, and battle-hardened. He will fight savagely. But this is the year 1944. Much has happened since the Nazi triumphs of 1940-41. The United Nations have inflicted upon the Germans great defeats in open battle, man to man. Our air offensive has seriously reduced their strength in the air and their capacity to wage war on the ground. Our home fronts have given us an overwhelming superiority in weapons and munitions of war, and placed at our disposal great reserves of trained fighting men. The tide has turned. The free men of the world are marching together to victory. I have full confidence in your courage, devotion to duty, and skill in battle. We will accept nothing less than full victory. Good luck. And let us all beseech the blessing of Almighty God upon this great and noble undertaking.
0: Ronald Reagan gave a lot of speeches. He was very, very good at it. Better than almost anyone who's held that office. But his address at Normandy on June 6th, 1984, 40 years after the landing, the 40th anniversary of D-Day, is in a whole different league. It is the one that makes people stop and gasp. Part of it's the setting. He's standing on the cliffs of Pointe du Hoc, where the Army Rangers had scaled those rock faces, those sheared off rock faces under fire to knock out the German guns. That is selflessness. That is fearlessness. Those men who did it were going into the eye of the storm. Those bullets are coming at them. And the men who sat in front of him were old men by then, those who survived, and they had gone back. They were 18, 19, 20, 21, 22 when they went and climbed those cliffs with rifles and ropes while the Germans shot at them from above. And now they were old men. Reagan knew how to be in a room. He knew how to make a moment feel like what it was. He knew how to really capture the feel of what was going on. He didn't talk down to them. He didn't sentimentalize them. He told them the truth about what they had done and why it mattered. He told the world. Many of them had come home and never discussed it again. He told them they were here to liberate, not to conquer. That line is one of the most powerful lines about America and who we are, who those boys were, and who our people are that I've ever heard spoken. We've cut this down, but here is what he said.
2: What impelled you to put aside the instinct for self-preservation and risk your lives to take these cliffs? What inspired all the men of the armies that met here? We look at you and somehow we know the answer. It was faith and belief. It was loyalty and love. The men of Normandy had faith that what they were doing was right, faith that they fought for all humanity, faith that a just God would grant them mercy on this beachhead or on the next. It was the deep knowledge, and pray God we have not lost it, that there is a profound moral difference between the use of force for liberation and the use of force for conquest. You were here to liberate, not to conquer, and so you and those others did not doubt your cause, and you were right not to doubt. You all knew that some things are worth dying for. One's country is worth dying for, and democracy is worth dying for, because it's the most deeply honorable form of government ever devised by man. All of you loved liberty. All of you were willing to fight tyranny. And you knew the people of your countries were behind you.
0: So you think about the time the entire world was embroiled in a war. An entire generation of our men had left. Most of them had never left the country. Travel, air travel, and especially international air travel, was reserved for the very elite at this time. And the planes they flew in were not like the planes we fly in today. And they were going to a place they'd never been, never heard of, and handed a gun, and bullets were flying at them. And their buddy from a little town like them somewhere else in America was killed standing right beside them, and they had to keep running. I can't imagine what that experience is like. I cannot imagine. But they did it. But they did it. It was 1944. By the way, I watched Casablanca last night, which is from 1942. Give you a sense of what was going on in the world and how the whole world was trying to get to America while Americans were abroad fighting for the rest of the world. It's just such an interesting time, those years, 42, 43, 44. I don't try to tell people what stock to buy, real estate, precious metals. That's a decision you need to make on your own. But I find that a lot of people that are sort of in my ideological, philosophical stage in life, phase in life, age in life, and seeing what's going on in the world are saying, you know what? I want to diversify. I want to buy gold. And if that's where you are, I'll tell you who I use. And that's the folks at Gold Co. C-O, Gold Co. They've created a website, a URL, which is a portal for our listeners. 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You're not ready to do anything yet? 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
11: ABC News, I'm Dave Packer. Ahead of the World Cup next week, 96% of union workers at LA's SoFi Stadium have voted to strike. Fears of ICE at the stadium. Kurt Peterson, the Unite Here Local 11 co-president.
12: Our members, the dishwashers and cooks and bartenders, are willing to stand up to both FIFA and ICE and say, you know, if you're going to put us in danger, we're going to walk out.
11: The Labor Department reported that employers added 172,000 jobs last month, but the stock market had a bad day, a big sell-off due in part to fears that higher employment will bring higher interest rates. A second cow now infested with the New World screwworm in Texas. That from the USDA in a post on X. There's concern that this pest could have a devastating effect on livestock. The one-month-old calf is about 5.5 miles from the first case of screwworm that was detected in Texas yesterday. This is ABC News.
13: My name's Phil from Beverly, Massachusetts. I've lost 88 pounds with Awaken 180. I was type 2 diabetic and I was severely overweight. I got to do something because what I was doing wasn't working. The GLP-1 was a thought, but I don't really like putting chemicals in my body. So I've been on Awaken 180 for a year ago this month. 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

0: June 6th, and on June 6th, 1944, our grandfathers landed at Pointe du Hoc in France to liberate the world. As Ronald Reagan would say, they were there to liberate, not to conquer. It's what makes us a special people, a special civilization throughout history. On the morning of June 6, 1944, CBS Radio broke into its regular programming. The invasion had begun. Nobody knew how it was going. We didn't have real life, real time TV, the internet, and all that sort of stuff. Nobody knew if this massive operation was going to work. The odds were against it. The men were on the beaches and the paratroopers were behind enemy lines, and the outcome, the actual outcome, was genuinely unknown. The reporter on the other end of that broadcast was doing what reporters used to do, telling people what was happening in real time, without a bias, without a prejudice, without a hatred of the president or a desire to smear the other party, with whatever information was available, with the full understanding that the information was incomplete and the situation was fluid and the stakes were everything. No spin, no panel of analysts, no, we got to let you go because we got another thing booked here. There was a man with a microphone trying to convey to the people listening at home that something enormous was underway, and taking his role as a journalist, which meant something at that time, seriously. I want you to hear what the news sounded like that morning, June 6, 1944. What the voices sounded like. What it felt like to be listening on that day, as your grandparents almost certainly would have been, when nobody yet knew how this day would end.
1: CBS World News, Bob Trost speaking. And again, we bring you the available reports, all of them from German sources, on what the Berlin radio calls the invasion. There is still no Allied confirmation from any source. The correspondents who rushed to the War Department in Washington soon after the first German broadcast was heard were told that our War Department had no information on the German reports. There's been no announcement of any sort from Allied headquarters in London. The first news of the German announcement reached this country at 12:37 a.m. Eastern Wartime. The Associated Press recorded this broadcast and immediately pointed out that it could be one which Allied leaders have warned us to expect from the Germans. Shortly after 1 a.m. Eastern Wartime, the Berlin radio opened its news program with a so-called invasion announcement. Columbia's shortwave listening station here in New York heard the Berlin radio say, and I quote, "Here is a special bulletin. Early this morning, the long-awaited British and American invasion began when paratroops landed in the area of the Somme estuary. The harbor of Le Havre is being fiercely bombarded at the present moment. Naval forces of the German Navy are off the coast fighting with enemy landing vessels. We've just brought you a special bulletin." End of the quotation. That is the invasion announcement as heard from the Berlin radio by Columbia's shortwave listening station. Now here's what Transocean, one of the German news agencies, says, and I quote, "Early Tuesday morning, landing craft and light warships were observed in the area between the mouth of the Somme and the eastern coast of Normandy. At the same time, paratroops were dropped from numerous aircraft on the northern tip of the Normandy Peninsula. It is believed that these paratroops have been given the task of capturing airfields in order to facilitate the landing of further troops. The harbor of Le Havre is at the moment being bombarded." And, continues the broadcast, "German naval forces have engaged enemy landing craft off the coast." The Transocean broadcast, still unconfirmed, concludes this way: "The long-expected Anglo-American invasion appears to have begun." This is the full text of the German Transocean broadcast as recorded by the Associated Press.
0: Isn't it amazing to hear the news delivered in a manner that you don't get the sense they're trying to sway you, convince you, persuade you, change your opinion? We're losing that generation. We've almost lost them all. And the men who were on those beaches, the ones who went into the water at Omaha, scaled the cliffs at Pointe du Hoc, jumped into Normandy in the dark the night before, those who are still alive, you think about this, 80 years later, 82 years later, they're all 100 or more. And the only ones alive are the youngest of them. And every year there are fewer. What a veteran remembers is different than what a historian writes, because a veteran had the emotion involved, the fear, the anxiety. The historian gives you the shape of the thing, the troop movements, the casualties, the strategic significance, the sort of sterile review. The veteran gives you what it felt like to be 20 years old. Remember when you were 20 years old? I do. Standing in front of a landing craft, hearing the ramp about to drop, knowing what was on the other side of the water. This man here, this audio, we have so many of these we could have played, and I guess in future years we will, but he landed on Utah Beach, and he remembers it the way you remember something that changed everything, not as a historical event, but as a morning, a specific, cold, terrifying morning. And he has carried this with him his entire life. And all these years later, with a much weaker voice and a much older body, he tells this story. And my goodness alive, it is just, gives me chills. It absolutely gives me chills.
2: The 101st and 82nd Airborne Division, they dropped before daylight. And that was a disaster. I went in at 7 a.m. The bodies were drowned and been killed while they were still in the water. We went in way, way too early because they had not taken as much of the beach as they thought they would. So when we got there, we actually became infantry. We were not maintenance. We was infantry.
3: With the battle still raging when he reached the shore, Harold was forced to abandon his equipment and join in the fight.
2: The Germans had just about every inch of that beach covered with machine gun fire. You could see it, the bullets hitting all around you in the sand. Sand is popping up all around you. There was very few of us that made it through without getting hit. No further from me to you. You just see him just blood and guts everywhere, hit with a machine gun, 50 caliber machine gun. And you'd be splattered with his blood. And no way to really clean it up from you. And you're wondering, trying to find out where that fire came from, and maybe you could return some fire, but they were firing from so many different directions, you never knew which one actually hit you, buddy. He just was praying he wasn't the next one that they hit. Hear him hollering, begging for help from the guys that was wounded, and some that was wounded trying to get up under a sand dune that was there. That was the best protection that was there at that time. But it's hard to describe your feelings when you see something.
4: They remain scared to death of you, and they remain scared to death of Trump.
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4: 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Even if Trump does, you're not.
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0: TV, because there is something about the tradition of baseball on the radio, and Vin Scully was as good as there was. For 67 years, he broadcast Dodgers games. 67 years! Started in Brooklyn. He was there when they moved to Los Angeles. He called Sandy Koufax his perfect game. He called Kirk Gibson's home run. Hank Aaron's 715. There's never been a sports broadcaster like him, for my money. And I don't think there ever will be again. But what made Vin Scully singular was not his knowledge of baseball. It was his understanding of what a moment required. He knew when to talk and when to be quiet. He knew when the occasion called for poetry and when it called for a powerful silence. He had a relationship with the people that were listening as if he was talking to them sitting next to him at the bar. Made everybody feel special. When Vin Scully turned that voice toward D-Day, toward the men who crossed the channel 82 years ago tomorrow, he brought everything, the craft, the reverence, the skill, the understanding that some things are bigger than sports, bigger than a broadcast, bigger than the moment you're standing in.
1: We're talking a little bit because of the importance of the day, June the 6th, 1944, D-Day. And it brings up the thought, even the great minds have severe doubts. General Eisenhower wrote two letters, one saying to the troops, you're on a great crusade, the eyes of the world are on you. But he also wrote another letter apologizing about the possible defeat. He began that letter by saying, I have withdrawn the troops. And Winston Churchill, who had known his own problems way back at Gallipoli, Churchill told his wife the night of the invasion, do you realize, Winnie, when we wake up tomorrow morning, there might be 20,000 dead?
2: To be so careful about the invasion, they had over 3,200 reconnaissance flights taking photos of the five locations on the Normandy beach. By the way, would you believe when the D-Day forces landed, Adolf Hitler was sound asleep. None of his generals dared send reinforcements without his permission, and no one dared to wake up the Fuhrer. You always pay a tremendous price when there's such a great undertaking of D-Day. In April of 44, over in England, 946 American servicemen were killed. They were training for D-Day, and the German torpedo boats sank the American boats. So long before the disaster on Normandy with all those lives, over 900 died in practice. You know, it must have been awful that day. The high command thought that a successful landing would cost 10,000 dead and 30,000 wounded. So they had to be ready for that. And you can imagine the troops watching them load up 30,000 stretchers and 60,000 blankets. And you're waiting to get aboard and hit the beach.
0: You know, whether it's Rush Limbaugh, Paul Harvey, Vin Scully, there's something about the great broadcasters. There's just something about them. We have honored Eisenhower today. We heard Reagan stand at the cliffs of Pointe du Hoc 40 years later as he looked those Rangers in the eye. Can you imagine how daunting that was for him? We listened to a CBS reporter on the morning of June 6, 1944, when the outcome was still unknown. That is extant audio, real time, as it was happening. We heard a man who was on the Utah beach, and we heard Vin Scully. And now, I want you to understand that what follows is not a departure from honoring this day. It is, in fact, an extension of it, because this show contains multitudes. A listener called in, somebody who had clearly been sitting with this question for a while. We can have a light moment in the midst of it all. I need it. You might need it. long enough to feel compelled to pick up the phone, dial our number, and leave a voicemail.

0: on the subject of whether Convoy, the 1975 C.W. McCall CB radio novelty song, the one about rubber ducks and the pig pen and the great big convoy rocking through the night, was secretly underneath all of it a song about D-Day. I want you to hear the call. I want you to hear it with an open mind, because after we play it, we're going to play what happened next, which is that we took this theory seriously enough to make a full parody about it, and that's what we do, because we try to have some fun in the midst of all this. Here was the voicemail we received.
1: I was wondering if you've ever considered Convoy as being an allegory for the D-Day. Now, it starts off with, it was a dark moon on the 6th of June in the Kenilworth Hall of Moogs. And June 6th, obviously, is D-Day, and the dark of moon, it could kind of make sense because they picked D-Day because it was a late rising full moon. Now, the dark of moon, I always thought it was like a new moon, but I mean, I could see an artistic way of calling that a dark of moon. Anyways, I feel like if I knew more about military jargon, I could probably make more connections, you know, things like rocket sled on rails and suicide jockeys and things like that. But I don't know. I was just wondering if you had ever thought of that.
0: And here's where our minds went, because we got to thinking about it.
2: Soldiers, sailors, and airmen of the Allied Expeditionary Force, you are about to embark upon the great crusade toward which we have striven these many months. The eyes of the world are upon you. The hopes and prayers of liberty-loving people everywhere march with you.
1: It was a dark moon on the 6th of June in the Kenilworth Hall of Moogs.
3: D-Day is here. The invasion of Western Europe has begun. Let me read you several of the latest bulletins. One says that a report, unconfirmed by Allied sources, of course, says that heavy fighting is taking place between the Germans and invasion forces on the Normandy Peninsula, about 31 miles southwest of Le Havre. Another bulletin, also from Berlin Radio and unconfirmed, says that British-American landing operations against the western coast of Europe, from the sea and from the air, are stretching over the entire area.
4: Director Big Ben, this here's a duck, and you want to back off them hogs? Good, 10, 4, about 5 miles or so. 10, roger, them hogs is getting intense up here.
5: Under the command of General Eisenhower, Allied naval forces, supported by strong air forces, began landing Allied armies this morning on the northern coast of France.
4: All right, 10-4, Big Ben, what's your 20?

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6: From ABC News, I'm Dave Packer. The timing couldn't be worse. Ahead of the World Cup next week, 96% of union workers at LA's SoFi Stadium have voted to strike. That's 32,000 hospitality workers, including the stadium's cooks, dishwashers, concession workers, bartenders, and servers. Kurt Peterson, the United Here Local 11 co-president, says many workers are in fear of ICE patrolling the grounds.
7: We've been trying to get and talking to FIFA over the last few months about this issue. They have instead decided to embrace President Trump's agenda.
6: The World Cup match at SoFi Stadium is on June 12th, plus star-studded opening ceremonies ahead of the North American matches. Another kind of strike in the Middle East. We're now hearing that U.S. Central Command forces helped shoot down incoming Iranian missiles and drones shot at Kuwait and Bahrain. This after Friday night CENTCOM reporting it struck several Iranian one-way drones threatening ships in the Strait of Hormuz that it said posed an immediate threat to regional maritime traffic. California Congressman Ro Khanna made a cross-country trip to stand beside Graham Plattner and encourage Mainers to vote for him in Tuesday's Democratic primary. And about those controversies, including the one reported by the New York Times where two identified women claimed that they were physically abused by him during their relationships.
8: He understood that those years that he came back were not the best years of his life. He was ashamed of some of the things he said and did. And then he, unlike others, took accountability for it.
6: The AP projects Democrat Javier Becerra has advanced to the general election in the California governor's race. The election was on Tuesday.
9: Without any evidence, President Trump claims a slow vote count here is because Democrats are cheating and trying to steal votes away from Republicans. And he said the U.S. attorney will investigate.
6: ABC's Alex Stone in Los Angeles. 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
19: 2 6-packs, a shiner. 99-cent butane lighter, Lucky Strikes and a fifth of Patron. Ice down that igloo cooler.
0: Earlier this week, I guess it was yesterday or Wednesday, I've been looking at this story. I'm a baseball nut. and I'm a sports nut. Not anymore like I used to be, but as a kid I was. But it was 52 years ago today. I was, not today, it was yesterday. I was only 3 years old, so I don't remember it from then, but I've studied it. And the beauty is YouTube. You can go see this for yourself, and you might like to when the show is over. A night of drunken, utter chaos at Cleveland Municipal Stadium. The Cleveland Indians hosted the Texas Rangers, and they had a promotion. They were desperate to get people into the stadium. So they did what has come to be infamously known as the 10-cent beer night promotion. If you're wondering, that's equivalent to 68 cents today. That's cheap for a draft beer anyway, but especially a stadium draft beer. What is it today? I bet it's 10 bucks a beer now. It's crazy. So they do a 10-cent beer night. Over 60,000 beers were consumed by the 25,134 fans in attendance. It would end up with fans storming the field to fight players who armed themselves with bats to defend themselves. Now, the truth of the matter, you're probably saying, well, 60,000 beers for 25,000 fans, is that not that much? That's 2.5 beers per fan. Well, consider this. Some fans don't drink at all. And number two, the demand was probably 100,000. There was a delay of getting the beers out fast enough. It wasn't that the demand wasn't there for more beers, that cheap 10 cents. Somebody came with a buck and thought, I'm going to get 10 beers. No, you're not, because they're only going to give you two at a time, and you're going to wait in line an hour and a half to get there. You're not going to be watching the game anyway, right? It's a great story, and it's Friday, so we thought we would share the story with you. This is ESPN featuring the story.
16: On May 29th, 1974, the Indians lost a road game to the Texas Rangers. That game included a bench-clearing brawl and Arlington fans throwing beer and food at our Indians. Now, after the game, Rangers manager Billy Martin said he didn't worry about retribution in Cleveland because, quote, they don't have enough fans there to worry about. 6 days later, June 4th, 1974, there'd be a magical convergence of forces that would draw fans who wanted to stick it to Martin and the Rangers. 10-cent beer night.
20: For $1, you could get a ticket in the bleachers for 50 cents and five beers. It was cheaper than the bar.
21: Since you're able to drink at 18, that brought a whole different and a younger crowd to the stadium.
22: Half the fans that were going to be there were there for the beer, not the game.
16: Now, I was only 16 and I couldn't drink, so why go to the game? But we had over 25,000 fans willing to spend pocketfuls of dimes before the first pitch was even thrown. 12 ounces of cheap beer was about to start nine innings of trouble.
23: That was the woman who flashed the crowd with her shirt up, and then the guys who ran across the field, a father and son team, and they dropped their drawers and mooned the crowd.
22: A woman had come out to try to kiss Nestor Shylock, the umpire. I remember one guy jumping out of the third base stands with his clothes in his hands.
24: I'll never forget, he tried to get over the fence and he had no two black socks, and when he came down, the cop had one sock in his hand and the other sock was on the guy's foot.
16: By the third inning, the bleachers were loaded, literally. And trouble was a-brewing at the beer trucks that were brought in for the occasion.
20: They were just clearly understaffed. They had two girls working that. One was collecting the money and one was trying to pour the beers, and it just wasn't working. The tensions were rising, and they picked up one of the tables and just threw it right over the truck. And her and the other girl just walked away and left the truck there.
25: We just started filling up our own containers, and some people flipped the handle of the tap and just let it flow right into their mouths.
24: By the fifth or sixth inning, there were, you know, 15 or 20 people jumping out of right field stands and 20 or 30 people jumping out of left field stands and running back and forth in between innings.
26: The first half of the game, frankly, we're having a great time laughing at all those innings, but suddenly it started to get serious. They started throwing cherry bombs into the Rangers' dugout.
27: This has been a night of blatant stupidity.
24: I'm must have had probably 15 or 20 pounds of hot dogs thrown at me playing first base. The one memorable thing I had thrown at me is an empty gallon jug of Thunderbird wine. I thought, this is not all fun and games now. It's kind of gotten a little past a serious stage.
1: These kids were so drunk. The game really was not important.
16: Well, the fans might not have cared, but the team still did. The Indians had come from a 5-1 deficit to tie things up in the bottom of the ninth. But the beer fog had grown too thick. It was a powder keg full of designated drunks about to blow. One inebriated Indian fan lit the match when he came at Rangers outfielder Jeff Burrows from the bleachers.
25: I just wanted to get his hat. So I ran up behind Jeff Burrows and I had it in my hand. And then I dropped it. And so I went down to pick it up. And I looked up and he looked at me and I said, oh, hell. He kicked me right in the thigh and he stumbled and fell down from the kick. And then the fans just really started pouring in.
4: Now there's another group of morons running around in the outfield.
26: Billy Martin said that he thought that Burrows had been knocked down. And so he gets a bat and says, boys, let's go get him. And then the Rangers are defending themselves against this mob coming in.
4: Now it's a full-scale riot. There has to be 200 people and more coming on the field.
24: Had it not been for the Indians players coming out to help us, it had been a real tragedy.
26: One of the Indians players, Tom Hilgendorf, got hit with a piece of a chair.
4: Oh, this is absolute tragedy. I have never seen anything as disgusting as this.
5: I haven't either.
16: With punches thrown, bottles flying, and three bases stolen, umpire Nestor Shylock took a chair to the head, stopped the game, and declared a forfeit for the Rangers. With the 50 security personnel overwhelmed, the Cleveland SWAT team was happy to pinch hit and finish the game their way.
6: We had riot sticks with us. We had to swing them. We had to use force sometimes.
17: I will die for this country. I will die for this flag.
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0: Is a congressman from the Houston area who, interestingly, he's the one that looks like the gecko mascot, walks with a cane, the caveman, and walks with a cane and then screams out when President Trump is talking at the State of the Union, because that's the only way he can be noticed. Al Green has an interesting history. So Al Green was a justice of the peace in Houston, and he was considered a lightweight. But he paid his dues in black politics. He hung around for a very long time. About 20 years ago, there was a seat that had long been held by a white Democrat. It was a guy named Mike Andrews, well-respected, moderate Democrat. That seat would end up being held by Chris Bell, who was to the left of Mike Andrews, but a relatively moderate Democrat. And then the seat was redrawn. And it was redrawn to elect a black Democrat and push the moderate white Democrat out. It was drawn to elect a candidate like Al Green, who would be elected based on his race, not anything else. And on day one, Al Green accomplished everything he was supposed to. He showed up and he was black. That's what the district was for. Okay. So Al Green never did anything as a congressman because Sheila Jackson Lee was the dominant force in black Democrat politics. And she bullied all the others and kept them from ever talking. And Al Green was never allowed to talk. Then the minute Sheila Jackson Lee dies, Al Green starts screaming out of the State of the Union. She wouldn't have allowed that before because it would have taken attention away from her, and she was a stone-cold bully. So there's poor old Al Green. He's basically, you know, Morgan Freeman in Driving Miss Daisy. And then Sheila dies, and all of a sudden he's got opinions and wants to be noticed. And then with redistricting, his district gets carved out. So the district he got because he's black, he loses now. So he moves over and runs in Sheila Jackson Lee's district and gets just whipped by this young guy named Christian Menefee. So now what does he do? He's about to either retire or die. There's not much left in him, but this is his last chance. All right. So the new Homeland Security Secretary, Mark Wayne Mullins, arrives for a hearing before Congress. And Al Green, who's not, I don't know how else to say this. He is, and this is not an insult. You know, if I say that someone looks like they have leprosy, just based on their hand and their face or, you know, their nose is missing, that's not an insult. That is an observation. There's a difference. I will insult him. But this is not intended as an insult, what I'm about to say. It is intended as an observation. He is extraordinarily stupid. Now, I don't mean I don't like him. He comes up with bad ideas. I mean, he couldn't name probably more than 10 states in the union. He couldn't name more than, say, three presidents. He's really, really dumb. Like, his IQ test would be a number that you could put in a tennis score. And the only options there are 15, 30, and 40. I mean, it's low. He's really dumb. So what he does is he just starts these outbursts of screaming while Mark Wayne Mullins is there to get attention. And this is kind of what we've been reduced to. This is what race-based voting does. You end up with people who happen to be black because it's so important we have black elected officials, but they're elected on the basis of their blackness not being smart. Wesley Hunt, Republican, smart guy. Al Green, black Democrat, dumb guy. Well, I'll let you see it for yourself.
1: A racist, Mr. Secretary, would do what happened to Rudy.
18: Are you calling me a racist?
1: A racist.
18: I'm asking a question.
1: Reclaiming my time, ask him to shut up.
18: Shut up.
1: It's my time.
18: I'm not going to let anyone call me a racist, Chairman.
1: I never called him a racist. It's my time.
18: It is. Gentlemen, will suspend.
1: He will not. Tell him to shut up.
18: It'll gentlemen suspend. No. The gentleman will suspend. No one will call me a racist. I'm Cherokee, too. My family has been pretty
1: tolerant.
18: The clock has been stopped since I suspended the clock.
1: I will continue to interrupt as long as someone's
18: yes, there assuming I agree. They're a racist. As I said before, there will be no addressing anyone's character in negative way.
0: So the problem with this term racist is that it had meaning, so much meaning. We all joined in together and said, look, if you don't want black people to be able to vote, that's not fair. You're a bad person. We got to let them vote. If you don't want to hire someone solely because they're black, that's not good. Or to go to school solely because. So we all joined in together and said, let's as a society declare, you know, if we do that, it's not good. So don't do it. Okay. All right. We all agreed. But then people started figuring out once they got into school, well, if you don't give me a scholarship because I'm black, then you hate blacks. You're a racist. So because racist was so awful, like Hitler and anti-Semitic, so now all of a sudden nobody wanted to be racist. So it became constant concessions. Well, it's like a little child whose parents don't discipline them and you're on a cruise with them or you're at the beach or you're at the pool and that kid's just being a little hellion, and his parents won't stop. The only thing that limits how bad that kid's going to act is how bad that kid wants to act, because the parent's never going to stop them. You see those types of parents. So what this incentivized was the worst types of blacks that make other blacks embarrassed, blacks who never stopped. They run amok. They just scream racism, racism, racism. There's a case in the UK where an Indian kid who's a Sardar, a Sikh, which is an offshoot of Hinduism, he stabbed a white kid. And the white kid is bleeding out and dying. The cops show up, and the Indian kid, having learned the game, because Indians view themselves as a minority in England, although really they're not anymore, they're the power structure. But this Indian kid says, he called me bad names, he insulted me, he abused me. And so the cops handcuff the white kid, because white kids are always bullies and non-whites are always victims. And the white kid bleeds out and dies, and the country is in turmoil over this. Because the cops were more concerned about a kid feeling bullied over being called a name because he's not white, when in fact it turns out he was the bully and none of that was true, than they were a white kid dying. And that kind of laid bare where we are. The English are lost. They are so afraid of upsetting the non-white people. They are so upset, so scared to death. And we've done that in this country. All a black person has to do is scream racism. And people lose their minds. They will hire people who shouldn't be hired. They will promote people who shouldn't be promoted. Because everyone is so scared. They'll pay a bribe. That's what most of these activists do anyway. You ever wonder how these activists show up in three-piece suits and get paid in your town? Because they threaten. Jesse Jackson taught them how to do that. Al Sharpton taught them how to do that. They show up and hold a press conference and threaten you, and you write them a check, and they go on their way. 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
22: ABC News, I'm Dave Packer. With less than a week until opening ceremonies for the World Cup, union workers at Los Angeles SoFi Stadium have voted to strike. Many workers are in fear of ICE patrolling the grounds. The AP projects that Democrat Javier Becerra has advanced to the general election in the California governor's race. The election was Tuesday.
23: Without any evidence, President Trump claims a slow vote count here is because Democrats are cheating and trying to steal votes away from Republicans. And he said the U.S. attorney will investigate.
22: ABC's Alex Stone in Los Angeles. U.S. Central Command forces help shoot down incoming Iranian missiles and drones shot at Kuwait and Bahrain. This after Friday night, CENTCOM reporting it struck several Iranian one-way drones threatening ships in the Strait of Hormuz. President Trump says a soon-to-be acting director of national intelligence, Bill Pulte, should cut positions at the Office of Department of National Intelligence. This is ABC News.
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0: often you are lied to by people you believed you could trust. And over a period of time, it degrades that trust. And then those people in their media, media being one of them, say, oh my God, studies show, surveys show, polls show, the public does not trust us. No, because you're liars. Because you talked people into taking a COVID shot that killed them and that they had no reason to take. Because you called people monsters who wouldn't wear a mask and then later reported that the mask didn't actually do anything. Because you told Americans that Joe Biden was doing great and there was nothing wrong. And then you run out, Jake Tapper, and write a book during that time to publish it the minute he's gone to go, that guy was half dead and everybody knew it. You're liars. You're cheats. You're thieves. You're dishonest. You're dishonorable. Yes. Well, when the hantavirus came out, we all just laugh. It's like, oh, here's the headlines for today. We're all going to die. And that's how we start our meeting. What do you mean we're all going to die? What is it this time? Is it another COVID? Is it monkeypox? That's back, by the way. No, it was the hantavirus. Well, whatever happened to the hantavirus? Whatever happened to African killer bees? I still didn't die from the hole in the ozone. We were all going to die from net neutral. We've all died so many times, it's a wonder we're around to hear about the next thing that's going to kill us all. It really is. So, I don't know. There's the search for Nancy Guthrie, and then that gets kicked off the news for whatever the new thing is. I've noticed in the greater Houston area, at least once a year, we get a meningitis case, and then everybody's supposed to be scared. On tonight's news, a case of meningitis at Splendora High School, or whatever the local high school. I just made that up. Don't panic if your kid's at Splendora. And then everybody's wound up about it because that gets you to listen. They terrorize you. But I think people enjoy terror. Why else do you get on a roller coaster? Scare me to death. Why else do you go through a haunted house? So maybe the media is just doing what people want, what people are asking for anyway. Anyway, we call this the embellished disease season.
1: Good evening. I'm standing outside St. Michael's Medical Center, where tonight officials have confirmed that two patients are being treated for what doctors are calling the hantavirus. I want to stress that number again. Two people. Behind me, you can see the hospital is still standing. However, that could change at any moment. Health officials are saying there is no need to panic, but I want to be very clear. I am panicking, personally, on your behalf. Sources close to the situation tell me that county health commissioners are already in emergency talks about reinstating full lockdown protocols, mandatory masking, and the possibility, I'm just reporting what I'm hearing, folks, the possibility of suspending in-person voting for the upcoming midterm elections. One senior official who asked not to be named told me, and I quote, "We cannot in good conscience ask Americans to stand in a line. Mail-in ballots are already being discussed. Ballot drop boxes are being dusted off as we speak, and I'm told the boxes never actually left." There is also talk of a 14-day quarantine for anyone who has recently touched a mouse or a rat or watched the Mickey Mouse Club on television. Officials say they're erring on the side of caution. Again, two patients, both reportedly stable. One is already asking for Jell-O. But we cannot be too careful, people. We simply cannot. One more thing before I hand it back over to you, Bob. I have personally checked on every Jane Doe being treated in St. Michael's, and not one of them is Nancy Guthrie. I repeat, Nancy Guthrie is not being treated at this hospital. I'm Randall Hughes, reporting live, where the situation is technically fine, but spiritually very, very dark. Back to you.

0: I don't know if you saw this story, but Garth Brooks is considering selling his catalog of songs and recordings. If I told you, I'm going to let you guess at home. If I told you the largest amount fetched for a catalog of songs, okay? Bob Dylan, $300 million. That was back in 2021. Paul Simon, $250 million. That was in 2021. Bruce Springsteen, $550 million in 2021. Queen, $1.2 billion in 2024. According to the Recording Industry Artists Association, Garth Brooks is the top-selling album artist in U.S. history with 200 million in sales. That's above the Beatles, Elvis, Taylor Swift. And apparently, I did not know this, but apparently Garth Brooks has carefully managed his music rights, has restricted access to his catalog, largely stayed off of major streaming platforms like Spotify and Apple Music. Hey, did I see the other day, is it George Harrison? Somebody is going to release Don Henley is going to, by holding this stuff back, and you got to have real cojones to do this because not everybody has the draw to be able to do this. But anyway, so apparently Garth has kept his music mostly off of Spotify and Apple Music. 2016, he signed a streaming agreement with Amazon Music where his catalog was available to access and stream. Last year, he finished a two-year residency at the Coliseum at Caesar's Palace in Las Vegas. Man, he's going to be set. So you got Paul Simon for $250, Bob Dylan for $300, Springsteen for $550, Queen for $1.2 billion. They're saying the catalog for Garth is said to be valued at $2 billion. Now, by valued, it doesn't matter what he thinks it's worth or what it should be worth relative to number of hits. It's what somebody will pay for it. That would, of course, be a record for an artist's music. But for it to be valued thusly, that would mean that they think they can monetize it based on you, the fan, paying for it. Which I've often said Garth is the Big Mac of music. Nobody thinks Garth is a genius. Nobody says anything he's ever done is deep or meaningful, but a lot of people buy it. And there's nothing wrong with that. I'm not a huge pop music fan. There's some of it I like, especially stuff in the 80s when I'm coming of age, you know, and I remember when that song came on and I was in this place. But it doesn't speak to me. It's not deep. When I listen to some of Merle Haggard's music, the turn of phrase, or Charlie Rich, the turn of phrase, the meaning of some of those lines, man, it's deep. When I listen to, George Jones didn't write it, obviously, but when I listen to He Stopped Loving Her Today, man, that's deep. For that matter, Bo Cephas singing about what was going on in the country, This Ain't Dallas, that's good stuff.
1: We're going to be changing the name of the Gulf of Mexico to the Gulf of
2: Mr. Michael Berry,
1: which has a beautiful ring.
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15: Last night, a blown call changed everything. This morning, the internet lost its mind. I'm Timbo, and on the Sports Slice podcast, we cut through the noise, breaking down the biggest moments, the plays, the controversies, and the stories behind the headlines that nobody

0: they have to pretend to. So let's look at the state of Texas. You've got the House of Representatives. We have 150 members. And the vast majority of them are Republicans. I'm going to use round numbers, okay? I'm going to say 90 Republicans, 60 Democrats. It differs every year depending on how it shakes out. 90 Republicans, 60 Democrats. Well, you need a majority of the House in order to get the Speaker's office. So 76, right? So we've got 90. We have more than 76. So Republicans could pick the Speaker every time, right? You'd think. If all 90 actually shared the values of what they campaign on. So they get out there campaigning in their districts, West Texas, East Texas, South Texas. This doesn't mean anything to you, but it means something to people living in Texas and the politics that go with it. They are elected from communities where Trump wins 90% of the vote. So they're like, Trump, close the border. No more affirmative action. But then they get elected and they don't really believe that. So they go over and caucus with the Democrats. So what do the Democrats do? Democrats go, we only have 60 out of 150. We can't control this House. So here's what we do. We all lock arms, 60 of us. We're in the minority, but we got to get to 76 in order to control this House as the minority party. So very quietly, they go to the 90 Republicans. They find the most moderate Republican they can get who's power hungry. And they say, hey, you're going to be the Speaker of the House. And that guy says, no, I'm out of touch with the... No. Here's how we're going to do it. We're going to give you 60 of the 76 plus you. All we need is 16 votes. 16 out of 90. That's less than 20%. It's about 1 in 6. So we only need about 15% of the Republicans, and we get to hold the House. So then they go to the 90 Republicans, not the ones that they know are fire breathers. They go to the Republicans and they go, hey, you want to be a chair of a committee? Mm-hmm. Vote for me. You want to be a chair? Well, you got enough chairs that you get half your 16 right there. You want to be a vice chair? There's your 16. So now you've got 76 votes. The Democrats control this guy because he's beholden to the power broker, which is the Democrat. So now you got 74 Republicans left. And they go to the Republicans and play their hand and go, hey, look, if you oppose us, you're in the minority. You'll never get a committee chairmanship. So now your speaker has been chosen by the minority party. So of those 74, about 50 of the 74 remaining will go, well, shoot, I'll just throw in with you because I don't want to be on the outs. So now you'll be left with 20 to 25, and this happens every session, who are true believers, true stalwarts. So that's what the last speaker, Dade Phelan, was, and that's what the current speaker, his number two, Dustin Burroughs. This is, you want to know how bad it was? When Dustin Burroughs won the speakership of the Texas House, supposed Republican, the Democrats celebrated. The Democrats celebrated. Why would the Democrats celebrate when a Republican became the Speaker of the House? Fox 4 DFW with the story.
1: Yes, sir. Many expected a fight on the House floor. Instead, a coalition of 85 Republicans and Democrats elected Representative Dustin Burroughs as Speaker of the Texas House. For weeks, Republicans were fractured over the options. Burroughs from Lubbock or David Cook from Mansfield.
2: Recent days have tested our bonds, yet they've also proven that this institution is greater than any one individual or any faction.
1: Cook won the House GOP nomination in December, but Burroughs pulled Democrats to his side, and that drew criticism from Attorney General Ken Paxton and Lieutenant Governor Dan Patrick. Paxton threatened to support primary challenges to those who win against Cook. Is something that came up in the nomination speeches for Burroughs.
3: And let's show Texas that its leaders will not bend the knee to intimidation.
1: The question now is, will Democrats continue to hold on to the committee chair positions despite being in the minority? New State Representative Katrina Pearson from Rockwall

0: supported Cook.
1: Most of us who were sent here this cycle was to get rid of Dade Phelan. And we successfully did that. So I think today was just business as usual. We congratulate Speaker Burroughs on the win, but we'll see what happens.
0: While they are in the minority, Democrats still see Burroughs' speakership as a win. A top priority for Republicans is passing school vouchers, something Democrats think they can block again.
2: We've had to work in the minority for two decades now. And in that work, we've learned how to use every tool in the toolbox to fight for our constituents and move the state forward. And I expect we'll do that again.
3: And so there it is. We had a guy named Dade Phelan. You heard Katrina say. Katrina was one of the early proxies for Donald Trump in 2016. Dade Phelan, we pushed Dade Phelan out. He was a product of the Democrats. We pushed him out of office. And yet, it was his number two who replaced him. Because the Democrats run our state party, our state house in Texas, because they're very, very clever. Very clever in how they do this. And you know what? To them goes the power, because they're more strategic than our side is. Dade Phelan called Dustin to offer his congratulations. And if you want to understand everything about Dustin Burroughs' speakership, where it came from, what it represents, who it serves, I suggest you listen carefully to who was most excited to see him get the gavel.
4: Record your message after the tone.
5: Hey, this is Burroughs. This is boy Dave Phelan. Hey, man. Congratulations on a big win. It's a big, big day at the state of Texas. And I just want to tell you, you know very well the inner side of your head. I will be your father figure. Push your tiny hand in mine. Jeff Burroughs, man, we got this, dude. We're going to do it all. We're going to play pickleball every day. Every day play pickleball, Jeff Burroughs. Jeff Burroughs. We did it, man. You and me together, we're like dynamic duo. We're the everything and all is you and me. Teamwork makes the dream work, Jeff Burroughs. Hey, man. You got any little thing to sip on? I'm kind of getting thirsty, buddy. Could use a little bit of Call me back, man. This is Dave Phelan. You know my number. Jeff Burroughs.
4: The end of your message, press 1.
6: Ladies and gentlemen, Elvis has left the building. Thank you and good night.
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11: From ABC News, I'm Dave Hatter. President Trump says that the soon-to-be acting director of National Intelligence, Bill Pulte, should cut positions at the Office of Department of National Intelligence. He even compared it with the Education Department, which is being dismantled.
12: The president brought that up and compared it to that, saying this maybe should even be terminated. He wasn't specific about what his plans would be, but certainly indicating he wants to see Pulte go in there and shake things up and limit the size of this sprawling office right now that, of course, oversees spy agencies.
11: ABC's Karen Travers at the White House. The Senate early Friday approving a $70 billion immigration enforcement package. The bill passed without an amendment to address the president's anti-weaponization fund, but later Friday, a Department of Justice attorney put in writing plans to not move forward with the controversial compensation fund. U.S. Central Command forces helped shoot down incoming Iranian missiles and drones shot at Kuwait and Bahrain. This after Friday night, CENTCOM reporting it struck several Iranian one-way drones threatening ships in the Strait of Hormuz.
13: CENTCOM said the drones posed an immediate threat to regional maritime traffic. It's the latest hostile action during the two-month-long ceasefire where the U.S. engages in self-defense actions that typically result in Iranian retaliatory attacks. Earlier this week, one such attack on Kuwait's international airport killed one person and injured dozens of others. Luis Martinez, ABC News, Washington.
11: The AP now projecting Democrat Javier Becerra has advanced to the general election in the California governor's race. Not yet clear who Becerra will face in the general election. His top rivals, Republican Steve Hilton and Democrat Tom Steyer. The Knicks are going home two wins away from an NBA championship. Jalen Brunson hit a go-ahead free throw with 9.5 seconds left after a turnover by Victor Wembanyama. Moments earlier, then Wembanyama missed a jumper at the end of New York's 105-104 win. 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
5: From ABC News, I'm Chuck Sievertson. Another exciting NBA postseason game, the finals, Game 2 last night in San Antonio. The New York Knicks won by a single point. ABC's Ryan Field.
6: We were all tied up at 104. Then with 12 seconds left, one of the wildest plays you will ever see with a game on the line. Victor Wembanyama's pass off the back of Stephon Castle. Brunson gets it, is fouled, makes one free throw to take the lead. Wemby with one final shot with the game on the line, and it's no good. The Knicks somehow, someway pull off an incredible win.
5: Game 3 is Monday night in New York. The Knicks lead the series 2-0. Democrat Javier Becerra's advanced to the general election for California governor to succeed Democratic incumbent Gavin Newsom. Matter of Time has become a federal case. ABC's Alex Stone in Los Angeles.
7: California's vote count for governor and mayor of Los Angeles is still ongoing from Tuesday night's primary. President Trump has made claims without any evidence that the slow count is due to Democrats trying to steal the election. The president had said the U.S. attorney in L.A. is investigating. Initially on Thursday, the U.S. attorney had no comment. But now the U.S. attorney's office in L.A. says there are multiple election fraud investigations underway, but did not give any specifics.
5: Graham Plattner has been leading Governor Janet Mills ahead of Maine's Democratic primary for U.S. Senate. But two identified women in a New York Times article claim they were physically abused by him during their relationships. Plattner making this appeal last night, saying he shared his personal issues a decade ago.
8: As I shared my personal journey through PTSD and darkness, of recovery and accountability and growth, Maine had my back.
5: Tuesday's winner will go up against Republican incumbent Senator Susan Collins. 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
11: I'm WLKY meteorologist Suzanne Horgan. For today, a warm day. Temperatures top out into the upper 80s to near 90 degrees. Overnight, we'll drop down to about 72 degrees. A stray shower storm possible on Sunday. Most of us are going to stay dry with a high of 88 degrees. Better chances to see some scattered showers and storms by Monday with highs in the mid-80s. I'm WLKY meteorologist Suzanne Horgan.
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12: Mostly cloudy skies, 66 degrees. Good morning, I'm Scott Hooper. Louisville Metro Police are investigating a deadly shooting in the Highview neighborhood. Officers responded just before 9:40 last night on Quindaro Road and found a man and woman shot to death at the scene. Detectives say the homicide unit is leading the case, but so far no suspects or motive have been released. Matt Bevin is facing another arrest order in the court battle involving his son. Joe Lincoln has the story.
13: Former Kentucky Governor Matt Bevin is under an arrest order in Jefferson County after a judge found him in contempt of court Friday. A family court judge ruled Bevin failed to meet a new deadline to turn over financial records tied to a child support dispute with his estranged adopted son, Jonah Bevin. Officials say this follows months of missed deadlines and even a recent hearing where Bevin did not appear in person as ordered. The judge has now ordered Bevin to serve 60 days in jail and pay a $500 fine, saying he had multiple chances to comply. The case stems from allegations of abuse and abandonment, with his son seeking financial support as the court works to determine what Bevin may owe. I'm Joe Lincoln.
12: Louisville's I-65 shutdown is creating a new problem across the city, with truck drivers getting stuck under low overpasses as they try and follow detours. Since the closure, multiple semi-trucks have hit the well-known 3rd Street underpass, often called the can opener, damaging vehicles and causing even more delays. Officials say the rerouted traffic is sending trucks onto roads they were not designed for, adding to congestion and creating safety concerns for drivers. A judge is considering a change of venue in the trial of a former Kentucky sheriff accused of murdering a judge in his chambers. Paul Miles is following the case.
14: Former Letcher County Sheriff Sean Mickey Steins is charged in the 2024 shooting death of District Judge Kevin Mullins. Prosecutor Jackie Steele says the trial needs to be moved.
15: This would require us to have a trial in the building of the crime. The video footage that we would show from the outside of the response to Mr. Stein's leading is of the building where they're going to walk in and out of every single day.
14: Defense attorneys oppose a change of venue. Special Judge Chris Coron says he is hard-pressed not to grant the petition for a change of venue. He has not yet ruled on the motion. I'm Paul Miles.
12: And I'm Scott Hooper, News Radio 840 WHAS.
16: Good morning. It is Kentucky and it's Saturday morning news. News Radio 840 WHAS. Joe Elliott here. We'll keep you up to speed on whatever's going on this morning. Scott Hooper is in the newsroom. Scott Fitzgerald is looking at sports. We'll talk to those gentlemen and figure out what's going on throughout the morning here. We'll keep you up to speed on what's going on. It is, though, Crusade Weekend in Kentuckiana. This is the 73rd annual WHAS Crusade for Children. All got started many years ago, back in the early 1950s. And, of course, it has just grown to enormous proportions. I think we were at about $5.9 million last year. Who knows where we will be this year, but the festivities started around 1:30 this afternoon on WHAS Radio and WHAS Television, Channel 11. Now, it is, I guess nobody has channels anymore, right? But it is WHAS Television and WHAS Radio. And while the festivities start today, and we really start counting the money and talking to firefighters and talking to people who have done lots of collecting and worked tirelessly throughout the year in some cases to help the WHAS Crusade for Children. This has been going on for a long time. This, of course, isn't starting at 1:30. This has been in preparation for months with so many people. And there are people in this town and in this community where their family efforts are raising money for the WHAS Crusade for Children and have been for years. Of course, we know the firefighters and all the benefits that lots of folks have had over the years, and the chili suppers, and the so many different things, people all coming together to make something happen for the WHAS Crusade for Children. And, you know, it really appears that this community has embraced this so much, where many other communities just don't seem to do so when it comes to some kind of a telethon. We have had people in the past come observe what's going on in Louisville from other cities, saying, how do you guys do this? How do you put on a telethon that raises nearly $6 million? Well, the way that's done, of course, is because people care and people participate. And most of us are not very far away. We are 1 or 2 or 3 or 4 degrees of separation from the WHAS Crusade for Children's good works. There are so many kids who are walking around today who are with us because of the equipment that has been purchased by the WHAS Crusade for Children and the dedication of people at COSAIR and various other hospitals around the area. And it has just been, I had a chance several years ago to do a lot of in-depth reporting on the Crusade and talk to many of the people who make this happen, to talk to some of the physicians in the NICU units, the intensive care units, some of the therapists who work with these kids, some of the firefighters and people who work tirelessly to raise money for the WHAS Crusade for Children. And it really is an amazing effort. And so what you will see today is the culmination of all that, starting at about 1:30. And then Terry Miners will MC our festivities tonight as they go live, and you'll hear an interview that Terry did with Jake and Elwood. They are the stars of this year's Crusade for Children. Lance Burton is also going to be aboard, and there will be several other acts, but there's going to be some entertainment tonight, and Terry will be hosting that. He'll tell you more about that, a special interview that he did with Jake and Elwood a little earlier this week on his program, and I wanted to play that for you because we are really getting ready for Crusade 73 here, the 73rd WHAS Crusade for Children. I wanted to give you some sense of what was going on tonight. But the real stars of the show, I know it's cliche-ish, but I've got to say it. The real stars of the show are the kids who benefit from all of this, and the real stars are also the people who participate and give generously and have every year. So while we'll talk about that some this morning, I did want to at least start off with it and encourage you to give generously if you can. You're going to see firefighters out. You can't turn around in this town without an opportunity to donate to the WHAS Crusade for Children. I think that's a fair thing to say. Or you can go to whascrusade.org. if you'd like to make a contribution, and I know kids and all the folks associated with that would appreciate it. So did want to start off the show by talking about that because it is a big deal in this town, and of course it is a big deal around here. We will start our coverage at 1:30 this afternoon and go throughout the day tomorrow, all night and throughout the day tomorrow here on News Radio 840 WHAS. We'll take a short time out. We'll come back. We'll talk we'll get you up to speed on weather. We'll talk to Scott Fitzgerald and Scott Hooper, and we'll hear that Jake and Elwood interview and many other things to talk about all coming up on News Radio 840 WHAS.
11: I'm WLKY meteorologist Suzanne Horgan. For today, a warm day. Temperatures top out into the upper 80s to near 90 degrees. Overnight, we'll drop down to about 72 degrees. A stray shower storm possible on Sunday. Most of us are going to stay dry with a high of 88 degrees. Better chances to see some scattered showers and storms by Monday with highs in the mid-80s. I'm WLKY meteorologist Suzanne Horgan.
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16: Good morning. It's Joe Elliott at News Radio 840 WHAS. Scott Fitzgerald will join us. We'll talk a little sports here in just a little bit, and try to get Scott, if he's not too busy, at around 6:35 this morning to talk about some things that are going on in the sports world. We'll talk to Scott Hooper at a little after 7 this morning. But I do want to talk a little bit about the World Cup and soccer and get into that. Or, of course, we've got the Belmont coming up a little later today. I don't know if anybody is really excited about that or not. And I am mad at myself. I am kicking myself for going to bed early. I couldn't help it. I was really tired. And I laid down. I had the Spurs-Knicks game on last night. It was the start of the fourth quarter, and I was just gone. And I woke up about 1:30 and looked at the score, and it must have been an incredible finish. I hope Scott stayed awake for it last night. I faded too fast. I could not stay awake. But it must have been an amazing game. We'll talk with Scott about that coming up in just a little bit here at News Radio 840 WHAS. But the big can opener controversy, haven't had any coffee yet, is raging throughout Kentucky. And yeah, we've made some changes. I-65 has been changed. We were closing that for a couple of months, and I understand people are going places that they didn't expect to go, and you say, well, there are roads having to accommodate some of these trucks that it's really not a good fit, and I do understand that, but gosh, and I've never driven a truck before, so you know, I don't claim to know what I'm talking about here, but isn't it really kind of up to the driver to know? And I understand, you know, maybe maybe you don't know, and maybe you're not paying attention, or you've never had to worry about this, or a thousand other possibilities. But yeah, at the end of the day, the top of that truck, boom, it's it's gone. And I can imagine the frustration. And of course, we're trying to do things with signage and doing some other stuff that's going to make a difference. But still, I would think ultimately the city is doing what they can do, but it's your truck, right? I mean, you're behind the wheel of your truck. I don't know. It is a tough situation, and I sure don't want to throw rocks at anybody who has suffered the wrath of the can opener. Okay, I don't want to, like I say, I don't want to blame anybody, throw rocks or anything, but it is kind of up to the driver, is it not? Am I missing something here? Well, we're going to talk with Scott about some sports, and we'll talk a little soccer after the news at 6:30, and talk about the World Cup. And you know, I did hear Nick talking about this a little earlier this week, and I wanted to sort of expand on what Nick had said on Coffee and Company, fueled by Thornton's, on the early morning show the other day. And while I agree with Nick in some ways, I might disagree in some others. I wanted to talk about that with Scott, who pays much more attention to soccer than I do, or than most of us do here. I think Scott is a confirmed soccer fan, loves international sports. We'll talk with him about all that coming up in just a little bit here. It's 19 past 6. It's Joe Elliott. It's News Radio 840 WHAS.
11: I'm WLKY meteorologist Suzanne Horgan. For today, a warm day. Temperatures top out into the upper 80s to near 90 degrees. Overnight, we'll drop down to about 72 degrees. A stray shower storm possible on Sunday. Most of us are going to stay dry with a high of 88 degrees. Better chances to see some scattered showers and storms by Monday with highs in the mid-80s. I'm WLKY meteorologist Suzanne Horgan.
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16: Hey, 840 WHAS, Joe Elliott on Kentuckiana's Saturday Morning News, along with Scott Fitzgerald, who is watching sports. And Scott, I hope you stayed up for this amazing finish last night. Man, I just wimped out. I was just really tired. It was, I don't know, 10:30 or whatever, and I was just gone.
22: Yeah, Joe, I hate to say it, but I'm right there with you, buddy. When we get up at the hours we do, excuse me, to do the morning stuff, it was awful hard for me to stay awake, and I feel horrible that I didn't, because, to your point, Joe, it was game two of the NBA Finals last night in San Antonio.
23: Brunson double-teamed at center court, finds Bridges right wing, into the near corner, Towns, wide open three-pointer, he got it! The Knicks have their largest lead, up by four.
22: Yeah, that was just the second quarter. Former Kentucky Wildcat Karl Anthony Towns with three of his 21 points to lead the Knicks. Well, that, more importantly, to Joe's point, what did that lead to? Well, if you fell asleep like Joe and I did, you missed this.
23: Wembanyama screen on the left with three. Wemby, far elbow, catch and shoot, missed it off the back rim, and the Knicks survive! An instant classic in San Antonio. New York takes two in Texas, and they've got a 2-0 lead in the NBA Finals.
22: Yeah, you heard that right. The Knicks stealing home court advantage, taking down the Spurs 105-104. Of course, Karl Anthony Towns, if you remember back to 2020, he lost his mom early on in the COVID pandemic. And admits to ESPN afterwards, he was talking to her last night.
24: I needed to stop. It's amazing. As you go through life, if you lose a parent, anyone's listening, you just look for signs. And I'll take any sign I could get. And I prayed to her strong before that possession. A great player, got a great shot. It just didn't go in. But I take it as a sign. My mom is here with me, so I appreciate her so much.
22: Right on, Kat. New York has won 13 straight postseason games. That is the second longest streak in league history. Victor Wembanyama put in 29 points. Unfortunately, missed the key one at the end. Now they're, while hoping to avoid that dreaded 3-0 deficit, the series is shifting back to New York for game three on Monday. President Trump will be in attendance at that game on Monday. More on that as we move through the morning this morning. Meanwhile, let's bring it back here locally. The Reds opening up their series. They were in St. Louis, however, opening in frustrating fashion.
25: I don't think you can argue this if you're Tito. That's how you get thrown out of the ballgame. That's what Conroy's telling him right now. I think he just threw him out of the game. You can't come out and argue a replay challenge. You can't say anything.
22: I love the Cowboy, and he was spot on. Up 3-1, skipper Terry Francona was ejected in the first inning after arguing a replay review at first base, and then things just spiraled after that. The Reds fall to the Cardinals 10-3. Tito, after getting ejected,
26: they waited. I was getting madder and madder. You know, it's not something I set out to do, because especially like with Trace and his first game and everything, you know, I just was getting madder and madder as I was waiting.
22: Can't blame him for taking up for his crew. The bullpen struggles continue. Combined relievers issued several costly walks in a sixth inning. Cincinnati will try to even the series this afternoon. They'll give the ball to lefty Nick Lodolo. He'll take on St. Louis's Matthew Liberatore. 2:15 is your first pitch at Busch Stadium. Keeping it on the diamond, the Kentucky State High School Baseball Tournament continues at Legends Field in Lexington following opening round games yesterday. Trinity advances with a 5-0 shutout of Bullet East. Beachwood defeated West Jessamine 6-2. Campbell County knocked off LaRue County 6-1. And Apollo topped Whitley County 5-3. So today's quarterfinal action starts with McCracken County and Sayre, followed by Boyd County and University Heights. Campbell County will take on Apollo, and then Trinity gets a shot at Beachwood in the nightcap at 8:30. A spot in the semifinals are on the line. We do have regional play in Southern Indiana as well. In Class 4A, Jeff is taking on Evansville North over in Evansville. Class 3A is being played at Floyd Central. That'll pit the Pioneers of Providence against Batesville. That's a 4 o'clock first pitch. Also at Floyd Central, it is the 1A regional West Washington and North Davies. We'll go at it at noon. And then over in Jasper, it's Brownstown Central taking part in Class 2A play. SEC Commissioner and Southeastern Conference leader Greg Sankey is pushing back hard on any talk of a Big Ten SEC Super League, calling the idea inaccurate and saying no merger discussions have taken place. Sankey on the Paul Feinbaum Show.
2: What seems to be the tipping point in this discussion is this notion, an erroneous notion. I want to be clear about that. And I shared this with Senator Cruz along with my colleague Tony Petitti. We are not having some conversation about a merger. In fact, I do not want the SEC network to somehow be confused with the Big Ten network, okay?
22: He says the two leagues are being wrongly singled out in federal college sports legislation, especially given their recent $1 billion-plus revenue distributions. The debate surfacing during Senate discussions with lawmakers, as you heard, including Ted Cruz, getting involved in the talk. So we'll continue to watch that story for you as well. And Joe, you know, you mentioned, I'm looking forward to our soccer conversation, but you mentioned Crusade for Children. You're absolutely right. I can't wait to get involved. I'm heading over to Paristown this afternoon, and then tomorrow I get to do the Daily Double. I'm going to start off. I'm going to E-Town and then going to Bardstown. I mean, it's going to be a lot of fun, brother. I just love being a part of this this 73-year tradition, my man.
16: You know, it is just amazing how people respond in this town.
22: Yes.
16: And in this community, not just Louisville, but yep. Southern Indiana, really all throughout Kentucky. It's just, it is an amazing thing. And like I say, there are people who have come from other cities and they say, how do you guys pull this off?
22: Yeah, I believe it.
16: We pull it off because people care.
22: Yes, sir.
16: That's why we pull it off. All right, back after this, News Radio 840 WHAS.
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12: The Southeast Kentucky Pride Festival has been pushed to the fall after organizers received threats from local white supremacists. Organizer Rebecca Chastain says it's critical to have a space where marginalized residents know they're not alone. The event has been rescheduled for September at Nibrock Park, prompting an outpouring of statewide volunteer support. A massive corporate internet installation project is leaving some Woodford

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10: It's Kentucky and it's Saturday morning news at News Radio 840 WHAS. Joe Elliott here along with Scott Fitzgerald. And I wanted to have a conversation about soccer. Scott, the World Cup, of course, starts next Thursday, the 11th. Goes on until, I think, July the 19th is the actual finals game. A lot of people are thinking U.S. maybe make the quarterfinals. It'd be a miracle if they made the semifinals. I don't know. I mean, we'll see. But there's been a lot of chatter about it. And I heard Nick talking about this with you the other day. And I want to step back here, and first, truth in advertising, I am not a big soccer fan. I've just never been a big soccer fan. I can't get into it like I do football, baseball, basketball. Those are the three sports that really drive my interest. But I'm fine with other people liking soccer, and I guess to some of the critics of it, I think it's time to stop being the old man yelling, get off my lawn. I think it's time to say, this is just Joe opinion here, agree or disagree. Yeah, soccer is never going to overtake the NFL.
11: Right.
10: And that's okay. It doesn't have to. We can have a number two, a number three, a number four sport. The NBA is never going to overtake the NFL. And that's okay, too. The NBA is doing very well. We can make this case for a lot of other sports. I think it's a panoramic view. There's a lot of room for a lot of people, and while I don't think that soccer will ever be the NFL, it'll be exactly like the NFL, soccer still has the potential to be huge in this country, and I think that's a good thing. I think we should be happy. We should be happy we have a variety of sports. We should enjoy what we enjoy, and it's really okay if you don't like it, but if your friend likes it, if your kids like it or whatever, we ought to celebrate it for them and help them enjoy the World Cup that's coming up.
11: Oh, I agree 100%, Joe, and you're right. And you know, I do understand Nick's point to some degree, but on the same token, however, the World Cup it was one who lived overseas, and I've taken it in. This is where it really kind of started for me, and soccer fans will know this. I've been to a Borussia Dortmund game, and there was nothing that could ever prepare me for that experience. And when you see these teams that come over, whether it be Real Madrid or Manchester United at the time, when they play these matches, when Aston Villa came here, You know, there were supporter clubs from Texas that followed Aston Villa that came to Louisville to see them play. So there's a lot of that. In fact, coming up on Kentucky Focus tomorrow here on News Radio 840 WHS, I'm partnering up with Kyle Adams. He is the captain of Lou City. And we're going to talk throughout the World Cup about the different matches and recap. And we're not trying to get too scientific with this. We're, to your point, Joe, we're trying to bring it to the fan who is the average fan, who is like, okay, why do I need to watch the World Cup? And Kyle and I had that conversation. Again, you'll hear it tomorrow, but he did mention how the hype, it's pretty real when it comes to an event like
8: round of 16, quarterfinals, semifinals, it's like more people will be tuning in. And then it's like you tell your neighbor and then they're turning in. They tell more people at work and it's like then everybody's at the bar. And that's the best thing about the World Cup is I know people who don't like soccer or don't know soccer at all. And they're like, the best thing is the World Cup.
11: You know, and the thing is, Joe, to your point, I don't know that this U.S. team is going to go far in the tournament. And unlike the women, we're going to talk about them as the morning goes on. But right. If the U.S. wins, people start to embrace it more. But
10: right.
11: Certain fans like yours truly, I'm going all in on the Dutch this year. I've already got my gear. I'm excited for it. But people like to get involved, Joe.
10: Well, but, you know, okay, I 20 years ago, full confession here, I used to sort of tweak some of the soccer fans,
11: yeah.
10: You know, doing a talk show and stuff, and it was just kind of fun. And why don't they use their hands, you know, playing the old man thing? But, you know, that was 25 years ago, okay?
11: Yep.
10: I think, look, we can enjoy different kinds of foods. We do that routinely in this country. We enjoy different kinds of cuisine. We like to take trips and look at, you know, what and experience different cultures and all those kinds of things. So, I mean, you've also got at least two generations now who have kind of made soccer their own.
11: They've
10: played soccer as little kids. They continue to play soccer. It becomes more and more popular. I think we should just embrace it. Just enjoy it, just like we enjoy basketball or hockey or football or anything else. And if you don't like it, you don't have to watch. Nobody's going to make you watch.
11: Not at all. You're right, Joe. And we have this beautiful stadium called Lynn Family Stadium, which, by the way, if you look at some of the newer stadiums popping up around the country, they're all patterning sort of their design after Lou City Stadium or Lynn Family Stadium and Racing Louisville and, of course, the Louisville Kings, because people are turning to Louisville now going, what are you doing there? Now, the two championships for Lou City certainly help. And I know some folks over there firsthand, and that is a first class organization. I even beg to not call it an organization. It's a family. And they take care of each other. But to your point, Joe, you take a walk out to any of the soccer fields. My son played soccer.
10: Mine too.
11: Right? And so he played it and he's come along. The thing is that I like your take there. If you don't like it, you don't have to watch. But where Nick got this kind of right was, and I know this being a hockey fan, in America, we like scoring. And,
10: right.
11: You know, if you're boat racing a game, folks don't like it. And I used to have these conversations with Tony Cruz. I'm a defensive-minded guy. So when I watch football, American football, I like a good defense over, like, I'll take a Ray Lewis over a Patrick Mahomes. I don't need basketball and grass. I like defense. But unfortunately, I'm swimming upstream because most Americans, and I think that's where Americans have the disconnect with soccer.
10: I'll tell you what, we're going to take a break. We're going to come back and hear Terry Miner's interview with Jake and Elwood as the Crusade for Children comes up next on News Radio 840 WHAS.
12: I'm WLKY meteorologist Suzanne Horgan. For today, a warm day. Temperatures top out into the upper 80s to near 90 degrees. Overnight, we'll drop down to about 72 degrees. A stray shower storm possible on Sunday. Most of us are going to stay dry with a high of 88 degrees. Better chances to see some scattered showers and storms by Monday with highs in the mid-80s. I'm WLKY meteorologist Suzanne Horgan.
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19: Sam and Dave had the hit song way back in the 1960s. And there were some fellows that made it to the movies who incorporated that music into their act. And it spawned so many great movements all around the musical world. And Jake and Elwood and the boys are in the studio with me right now, our local heroes. Good to see you, fellas.
20: Good to be here. Thanks, sir.
21: Thanks for having us.
19: So good to see you. Does that song raise the hair on the back of your neck?
20: Every time. Every single time. Even the Sam and Dave version is a fantastic, obviously, version.
19: Right. Because we know that, the Blues Brothers did their thing. But you guys, as Jake and Elwood, have done so many shows everywhere because you're so popular and entertaining. It's good to have you in our Crusade for Children family this year.
20: Yeah, we're honored to be part of that. We're headlining this coming Saturday, June 6th. We're going on from 10 to 11. The telethon starts at 7 o'clock. Lance Burton is one of the other performers. Obviously, he's a major, major name. He's a fabulous magician who had a super career in Las Vegas and lasted forever and ever and ever. And other magicians are also performing as well as the Miracle Dancers and another dance crew, so on and so forth. That's a lot of good entertainment.
21: Hey, Elwood, it seems like you're reciting the commercial that Terry made.
20: I'm not at all.
19: Dude, I already went to the prep meeting. Everybody in it is fantastic. We have so many great people who help out.
20: Yep.
19: By the way, shout out to the folks connected to Peebo Bryson. He just passed away. That brilliant guy. He worked 3 crusades for us.
21: Oh, wow.
19: Was an awesome guy. Was so good with the kids and the audience and just was so great. So, I mean, this is a cool thing. You guys get to be on a roster with a lot of famous folks who've done the crusade over the years. I'm thinking about Kenny Rogers. He was phenomenal. But we were reading the list yesterday of some of these people going back through time, including the guy from MASH on TV, McLean Stevenson. I don't know how he got invited, but he was there one of the years back in like the 1970s. This goes all the way back to the 1950s. So that's you're amazing. Talking about a lot of really cool talent that's come through over all these decades. But no one cooler than Jake and Elwood. So you're going to take over around 10. I know that I already read the whole sheet. We toss to you. Brooke Hash and I are the hosts. And we're going to toss to you guys. And then you do a whole show of just a whole litany of songs?
21: We're going to play most of the ones that everybody knows. And we're going to do some stuff that maybe they don't know as well. But they're really unique pieces of music that the Blues Brothers recorded.
19: Is it okay if I say your real names?
21: Yeah.
20: Absolutely.
19: Mike Hammer, good to see you, buddy.
21: You too, Terry.
19: Brendan Latosky, great to see you.
20: Good to be here, buddy.
19: You boys I've seen at the ballpark over the years. I mean, all the different characters and things that you've done. How did all this get started?
21: Well, a long time ago, there was a hockey team called the Louisville IceHawks.
19: I remember them.
21: And they had a lip-syncing competition. And before that, Brendan and I were watching the movie. And all of a sudden, I looked at him, and he looked at me, and I said, we could probably do that. So we learned all the moves from Soul Man. We signed up. We were in there. And when the music started and we started dancing, the crowd erupted in the most thunderous clapping and screaming. And we ended up winning the lip-syncing competition. We didn't win our prize, but we didn't get it.
19: Was this like Broadbent or Freedom Hall? Where was
21: Broadbent.
19: This?
21: Broadbent. Mm-hmm. Yeah, it was Broadbent.
19: So you guys started doing the whole dances?
21: We did, yeah, and then we made it to the finals, and we did Sweet Home Chicago, and we won. we won a trip to the Bahamas, but we never made it there because...
20: We never got the prize for
19: the
20: some
19: team
20: reason.
19: Folded I before? Guess,
21: maybe. Yeah, yeah.
20: Who knows?
21: But that's
19: perfect for Jake and Elwood to get screwed out of the prize.
21: Well, that's because they always... Yeah, they're always doing that themselves.
19: Yeah, exactly right.
21: Yeah.
19: So hilarious. And how old were you guys then?
20: I was 17.
21: I was about 23. Yeah.
19: That is so funny. The Ice Hawks. What a shout out. So how did this lead to like you being at Slugger Field and all the things that you've done over all the years?
20: Well, after we did the Ice Hawks thing, we got hired to do a grand opening of the first Walmart over there in New Albany.
21: No, it was in Corydon.
20: I'm sorry, Corydon. And Bob Ramsey, who was our keyboardist for many, many years.
19: I know him.
20: Of course, a lot of people do. He's fantastic. His wife was running the Walmart. They hired us to do lip sync there. And Bob had a real live band that was playing that day. So
19: this is like a superstore or something?
21: It was the first superstore in Indiana.
20: Yeah.
21: Was in Corydon.
20: That's right.
21: And then Bob came up to us after we lip synced and he said, hey, you guys think you could sing? And we were like, I don't know. We could try. My mom was a singer and an actress. And I was like, we can try. So we kind of did a little audition thing, couple of songs, and we put the band together. And the rest was history.
19: And it's Jake and Elwood and the boys.
21: Yes, sir.
19: Right? And that's who we get on the crusade on Saturday night.
20: Right.
21: Yes.
20: And a bonus girl we get on Saturday. We have a girl in our group now. So we're still Jake and Elwood and the boys. With a girl in our group, Sarah.
21: She's going to do some Aretha songs.
19: Yeah. Oh, strong.
21: Yeah. She's phenomenal.
20: She's outstanding.
21: Sarah is her name.
19: I love
21: Sarah Smith.
19: But you had all these stages and phases in your career, and you love making crowds laugh and go crazy. I mean, that's the greatest buzz ever, isn't it?
20: Absolutely. Yeah.
21: Well, I got to tell you that, this is probably the highlight of my career is being able to do the Crusade for Children. I mean, I'm being serious.
19: Thank you.
21: We love the kids. But we were in Florida doing a gig at a retirement community, and a guy named Charlie McCoy lived there. Have you ever heard of him?
19: No.
21: He was the musical director of Hee Haw for 20 years. He's considered the best harmonica player in the world, and he asked if he could sit in with us. I mean, he's got Grammys. He's recorded with just about every musician you could think of. If you Google him, Charlie McCoy, he's recorded with the Rolling Stones, Elvis Presley, Bob Dylan. I mean, all these names. And he was 83 years old, and he came up, didn't even rehearse with us, and we pointed at him when it was time for a solo, and he just blew it. I mean, he killed it. It was unbelievable.
19: That's hilarious. What Stones? Is he on a Stones song that
21: he's
19: I know?
21: He's recorded. I can't remember. You got to Google it.
19: I know there's a harmonica in many of the Stones songs. But
21: he's considered the most recorded studio musician in history.
19: That's pretty strong.
21: Yeah, and he wanted to sit in with us, and I was like, okay.
20: Heck yeah.
21: Sure.
20: Yeah.
21: You know, but that was pretty cool.
19: Yeah, there's no doubt about that. Well, this is great. I appreciate you moving the crusade to the top of your joy
21: list. Well, we changed our slogan.
19: What is it?
21: From we're on a mission from God to we're on a crusade for the children.
19: Oh, that is so perfect.
21: Yeah. So, Yeah, we're honored to do it. We're honored to be up there with you. You're such a legend yourself.
19: Oh, yeah.
21: And you are. And it's a big deal. And I listen to you every day.
19: I appreciate it.
21: I even Shazam the song that you opened to with the harmonica. I love that. And it's on my playlist now.
19: That's
21: your opening theme song.
19: It's Bad You Know by R.L. Burnside.
21: Yeah.
19: That's a great little harmonica player.
21: It is.
19: Whoever that is.
21: Mm-hmm. Yeah.
19: So we get you guys there, and then do you interact with the crowd?
20: Absolutely. I'll get down and dance with them. We'll have our car parked out in front of the Paristown Amphitheater. It's going to be awesome.
21: We have a Bluesmobile.
19: Yeah.
21: And it looks just like the one from the movie.
19: You got to have one.
21: Yes, right? Sir. It's in my driveway.
19: And you guys are wearing the hats and the sunglasses, and people are going, there you go, Blues Brothers.
21: Yep.
20: Exactly. Anywhere we go, everywhere we go, people recognize the Blues Brothers. Even though it's, 40-something years old now, it's still recognizable and very, very much loved.
19: And that's just one of those signature marks from the movies nobody's ever going to forget.
20: That's right.
21: People stop at my house because the Bluesmobile is parked in my side driveway. And people stop to take pictures of it all the time.
19: Of course it is.
21: I'm not going to tell you where I live up in the knob somewhere, but it's up there. And if you drive around long enough, you may find it.
19: You'll figure.
21: Yeah.
19: And then what do you do about the groupies? I know you get the groupies. Do you just tell them, sorry, we're spoken for?
21: No, you're going to love this too. As soon as the gig's over, we change into our natural, our real clothes, and we walk out. Nobody knows who we are. So we've avoided that for years.
20: You take the hat off, and all of a sudden you're like Clark Kent. Nobody knows who you are.
21: Yeah, I walked up to a girl at Stevie Ray's one night. She was eyeing me the whole night, and I walked up to her out of my costume and said, hey, did you like the show? She's like looking at me, why are you talking to me? And I said, well, I was one of the Blues Brothers. She said, sure you were.
19: That worked out.

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7: All right, Joe, thank you very much. And again, our A story, the Knicks stealing home court in the NBA Finals. As we talked about last half hour, they took down the Spurs in dramatic fashion, 105 to 104. Karl Anthony Towns leading the way with 21 points. How about we talk a little golf in Dublin, Ohio yesterday?
8: Trying to work its way back. Oh, yeah. How about that? Pretty impressive.
7: Yes, it was. That shot set up par on 15 as our own Justin Thomas survives the cut at the Memorial, though finishing at 5 over 75. He was grinding through some brutal conditions at Murrayfield Village.
9: I can't put into words how hard that was. That was the hardest round of golf that I could remember. The wind wasn't really the direction it was supposed to be or kind of forecasted to be for, you know, kind of like half the day, and that usually isn't something that happens when it's at 25, you know, 20, 25 miles an hour. So, you know, everybody's dealing with the same thing, but man, it was brutal.
7: Yeah, but you made the cut, JT. Survive in advance. He tees off this morning, 8:50, along with Corey Connors and Seb Straka. Bullity softball making history yesterday, earning its first ever KHSAA state tournament win with a 5-0 shutout over defending champion Assumption at UK's John Cropp Stadium. Senior pitcher Mackenzie Mingus was dominant despite not having her best changeup. Bullet East jumped ahead early, never looked back. Of course, their head coach afterwards.
10: We've been saying this the entire season. We know who we are. We know what we have, right? Every team that we play is going to adjust. We have to adjust. And once we adjust, then we start to catch them. And that's exactly what we do. It's exactly what they did, and we were able to put up a few more runs on the board.
7: Yeah, the Chargers now advanced. State quarterfinal, they'll take on Hazard. 5 o'clock, Assumption finishes up 25-12. Not too shabby on the heels of a state championship. Today we'll get Highlands at North Hardin. And then nationally ranked South Warren. These ladies are undefeated, ranked 3rd in the country. They'll take on Madison Central at 1, and Bullet East again taking on Hazard at 5. Henderson County will face George Rogers Clark in the nightcap as everybody is looking for a spot in next week's state semifinals. We talked about boys baseball. We'll recap that as well. Plus, Racing Louisville in the news despite being on a break. We'll talk about that and much more. Just getting started here. I'm Scott Fitzgerald. This is News Radio 840 WHAS.
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2: From ABC News, I'm Chuck Siebertson. This issue of time has become a federal case, says ABC's Alex Stone in Los Angeles.
3: California's vote count for governor and mayor of Los Angeles is still ongoing from Tuesday night's primary. But now the U.S. Attorney's Office in L.A. says there are multiple election fraud investigations underway, but did not give any specifics.
2: Democrat Javier Becerra has advanced to the general election for California governor to succeed Democratic incumbent Gavin Newsom. Graham Plattner has been leading Governor Janet Mills ahead of Maine's Democratic primary for U.S. Senate, but two identified women in a New York Times article claim they were physically abused by him during their relationships. Plattner making an appeal for understanding last night, mentioning his battles with post-traumatic stress disorder.
4: Now, as every single piece of that past and journey gets dug up, litigated, and weaponized, you have my back.
2: The winner of Tuesday's primary will face longtime Maine Republican Senator Susan Collins. Bahrain's government says that Iran fired missiles and drones towards it in Kuwait today. The foreign ministry said they were shot down. A real cliffhanger of an ending last night at Game 2 of the NBA Finals in San Antonio. Spurs were ahead most of the first half, but the New York Knicks tied it late at 104 each. With 12 seconds left, ABC's Ryan Field.
5: Victor Wembanyama's pass off the back of Stephon Castle. Brunson gets it, is fouled, makes one free throw to take the lead. Wemby with one final shot with the game on the line, and it's no good. 105-104, the final. That is now 13 wins in a row for the Knicks. And remember, they've only lost twice in these playoffs, and they were by 1 point each.
2: Game 3 is Monday. Monday night in New York, the Knicks lead the series 2-0. 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
6: WLKY meteorologist Suzanne Horgan. For today, a warm day. Temperatures top out into the upper 80s to near 90 degrees. Overnight, we'll drop down to about 72 degrees. A stray shower storm possible on Sunday. Most of us are going to stay dry with a high of 88 degrees. Better chances to see some scattered showers and storms by Monday with highs in the mid-80s. I'm WLKY meteorologist Suzanne Horgan.
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7: Cloudy skies and 66 degrees. Good morning, I'm Scott Hooper. Police in Louisville are investigating a double homicide in the Highview neighborhood after two people were found shot to death. Officers were called to the 7200 block of Quindaro Run just before 10 p.m. last night when they located a man and a woman with gunshot wounds. Both were pronounced dead at the scene. So far, no additional information has been released, but the investigation into the shooting is underway. There could be a change of venue in the trial of the Kentucky sheriff accused of murdering a judge in his chambers. Paul Miles has more.
8: Former Letcher County Sheriff Sean Mickey Steins is charged in the 2024 shooting death of District Judge Kevin Mullins. Prosecutor Jackie Steele says the trial needs to be moved.
9: This would require us to have a trial in the building of the crime. The video footage that we would show from the outside of the response to Mr. Steins leading is of the building where they're going to walk in and out of every single day.
8: Defense attorneys oppose a change of venue. Special Judge Chris Coron says he is hard-pressed not to grant the petition for a change of venue. He has not yet ruled on the motion. I'm Paul Miles.
7: There was a multi-vehicle crash on I-71 last night, creating major delays as drivers are still learning to deal with the detours from the I-65 shutdown. Police say the crash happened near the I-264 interchange, forcing lane closures and backing up traffic for miles. Authorities have not yet released details on the injuries, but drivers are being urged to avoid the area while crews continue to work to clear the scene. For the second time, former Kentucky Governor Matt Bevin is facing an arrest order tied to the case involving his son. Joe Lincoln has the story.
10: Former Kentucky Governor Matt Bevin is under an arrest order in Jefferson County after a judge found him in contempt of court Friday. A family court judge ruled Bevin failed to meet a new deadline to turn over financial records tied to a child support dispute with his estranged adopted son, Jonah Bevin. Officials say this follows months of missed deadlines and even a recent hearing where Bevin did not appear in person as ordered. The judge has now ordered Bevin to serve 60 days in jail and pay a $500 fine, saying he had multiple chances to comply. The case stems from allegations of abuse and abandonment, with his son seeking financial support as the court works to determine what Bevin may owe. I'm Joe Lincoln.
7: And I'm Scott Hooper, News Radio 840 WHAS.
11: Good morning. It's Kentucky and it's Saturday morning news of News Radio 840 WHAS. Joe Elliott along with Scott Hooper in the newsroom. And Scott, there are just a couple of local stories that are really amazing. And I don't look, I don't want to be insensitive to the fact that we're talking about real people here with real concerns and things. But this situation in Letcher County.
7: Yeah.
11: I mean, it could be a Netflix movie at some point. I mean, it's just
7: I have a feeling there are movie rights that are coming out for that. And you know, there has to be.
11: This is so bizarre. This is in Letcher County. And I mean, we don't really understand motivation, although there's a lot of speculation about this, but we do know that the sheriff shot the judge in the courthouse. There had been all kinds of rumors, some of them discounted. So the defense has one story, the prosecution has another. There is now an effort to try to have a change of venue, and I don't know all the details, but I would agree with the judge. It would seem he'd be hard pressed not to have a change of venue, but we'll see what happens. But this is just such a bizarre story.
7: It really, really is. And I mean, the defense is implying insanity, maybe mm-hmm. a factor in this, his mental state. As far as the amount of publicity this case has gathered, and you would expect that with this kind of a case, sure, it's kind of insane how much there is with this. So I don't see how a change venue doesn't happen with this case.
11: And in a smaller town, in a smaller city, I mean, everybody kind of knows everybody, right? And you know, their families go back generations, and I don't know. I haven't spent any time in Letcher County, but I guarantee you that everybody has an opinion about this one way or the other. This has got to be the topic of conversation. I mean, it's such an amazing story just on its face. It's just such a bizarre story. Yeah, I would think that you would almost have to have some people who are dispassionate about this, who didn't grow up with Sheriff Stein or Judge Mullins or both, who could maybe take a look at this in a different light without all of the background that someone may have knowing one or both of these men. So it's just a strange story. And yeah, I do think, and you know, I hate that we, in some ways, I hate that we make all crime is turned into entertainment these days, but I really could see a Netflix or, you know, HBO Max or something coming in here and saying this is going to be a great story. We'll do 2 hours on this and people will be fascinated.
7: Yeah, I know exactly what you mean. I mean, it as far as the entertainment value, and that's so often the case with news today. The entertainment value kind of weighs in with the news factor of any particular story anymore, and that honestly is, that's the exact case that the judge is considering. Is this too much publicity with this story to allow it to happen in Letcher County?
11: And we have another story, local story, that is really interesting. The former governor, Matt Bevin, could face 60 days in jail. I guess he is facing 60 days in jail and a fine. Judge says he's had numerous opportunities to comply in this suit filed by his son, Jonah Bevin. And it is the details of this story, and I don't know what happened, but the details of this story are very sad and somewhat shocking. I've never met Jonah Bevin. I got to know the governor very well back in the day when he was governor. Spent lots of time with him on the air and did many in person interviews and things. And I don't know. You really kind of wonder how this is going. The governor is just not playing ball and showing up for a meeting, trying to show up on Zoom when he should be in there in person, and not disclosing financial information and things. I don't know what's going to happen, but it's not going to end well for the governor.
7: No, and it's not a good look either. I mean, obviously, if you're not complying with the judge's orders to begin with, you're going to be faced with consequences for those actions. And that's clearly what's going on in that case. It will be interesting to see how this plays out. Will he face a second arrest? I don't remember. I know it's the second time he's had an order for arrest place, but what was the first one involving? I'm trying to recall that.
11: I think it was he did not provide some information, if I remember correctly, but I would have to check the details just to make sure.
7: Yeah.
11: But he did not provide information. And of course, this all started. There was a divorce between he and his wife, now his former wife, and Jonah was sent out of the country and has made a lot of charges, and it's just an ugly situation. I hope that something gets resolved that will be the best. It's really hard to know. And again, I don't want to get too deep into family squabbles, but it's such a sad thing. I remember Jonah and the kids being part of Governor Bevin's campaign. They were there at campaign events and things. And Jonah says it was a very different situation when the cameras were off. So I don't know.
7: Yeah.
11: But there is one more story I wanted to get your thoughts on. You being a media guy here, we're all kind of paying a little bit of attention to this. Talk about a soap opera. How about the soap opera called 60 Minutes right now, Scott? Going on with the correspondence, we had Scott Pelley who he did something that would get any of us fired, right? If you talk to management the way Scott talked to management, you were gone. Any job you've had, Scott, I don't care what it is, they would not put up with that. And I mean, I'm sure he knew that he was going to be gone, but I'm sure Scott's got a couple of bucks in the bank and he's doing well, but Cecilia Vega got fired. Sharon Alfonsi got fired. Anderson Cooper said he's gone. We're down to three correspondents, and after a lot of deliberation, they said that they are staying. They said, we've had a hard time deciding whether or not to stay, but they said that we don't want to see 60 Minutes die. They said this is not an endorsement of the current power structure at 60 Minutes. But they did have a joint statement that they released. And, I really kind of see both sides to this, except that 60 Minutes still has 9 million viewers. It ain't broke. I'm not sure you'd want to fix it. But the three correspondents that are left, Leslie Stahl is 84 years old, Scott. Bill Whitaker is 74. John Boeheim, he's a kid. He's 56. So, at some point, sooner than later, there's going to have to be some real changes. And, boy, the pressure is on 60 Minutes to come up with some great, captivating stories in September. I'm sure people will tune in to see what the new 60 Minutes is going to be like. But, man, the pressure is on to deliver.
7: Well, the whole CBS story right now is of interest because, I mean, you look at the takeover since the merger with Paramount, and
12: it's something that's caught a lot of people's eye, and it's got its own kind of soap opera behind it. So watching this in a news division is very concerning, because that's supposed to be where there is no bias, right. but alas, it's an interesting thing. And Scott Pelley's accusations that there was pressure on him to input views that had not been vetted is problematic for them. And
11: absolutely,
12: he came back and yesterday there was another statement he released, kind of a follow-up after CBS denied the initial allegations he made, and he kind of brought the receipts for that. So it'll be interesting to see how that all works out.
11: Well, Barry Weiss was put in charge, and while she did a great job with the startup called the Free Press, and she had some interesting stuff on there, has had some interesting stuff on there, I will say, but she has no experience in TV news. Look, I understand from one side of the story, you're CBS, you're a distant number three. While I have great respect for the days of Edward R. Murrow and Walter Cronkite and all of that, those days have come and gone. And I understand they need to do some things, but boy, to blow up 60 Minutes, which is like your signature franchise, which is still getting really good numbers, maybe not the smartest. I don't know how long Barry Weiss is gonna hang it. The evening news has gone from bad to worse with all the changes she has made. Fewer people are paying attention now than when Barry got there. They blew up CBS Radio, which nobody cares about, but as an old radio pig like me, I was very sad to see that happen.
12: I was too.
11: Yeah. So we'll see. I don't know. It's going to be really interesting to kind of see where we go with all of this. But you have another guy who has been made the executive producer of CBS News. They basically fired a lot of the decision makers along with the correspondents and things. So, gosh, I don't know. I don't know what we're going to see. And they want to expand the 60-minute profile. They want to do more stuff online and things. But they're doing it with a whole lot less staff now, which is sort of the norm in media these days. So, I don't know. This is really going to be – maybe – are we the only ones who care, being media people? I really wonder, though. They still have 9 million viewers. Like, they have a very loyal following. I think there are a lot of people who care about that program, so I'll be curious to see kind of what happens as we move towards September. They're going to have to get some new correspondents. They're going to have to change the show, and gosh, Scott, they may, they may lose what they had.
12: Yeah, it's going to be something to watch to see how the show evolves, what changes actually end up happening. Does it become news light as they move forward? Does it not reflect what's actually going on? Who has the editorial control over that product? And I don't know that we're the only ones that care about that. But I get what you're saying there. It's not something that's top of mind for most people. I mean, we are media people to begin with, so that, you know, it's what we do. But in the grand scheme of things, this impacts how people get their news and get information, whether they trust it and have. Right. Belief in what they're hearing is true. And that's been part of the problem with the idea, the whole advent of fake news. And now with AI, you know, there's just so much out there that is kind of clouding that landscape up.
11: One thing, though, I think is for certain when, and this changed, and man, I sound like an old get off my lawn guy, but when we figured out, when the networks figured out, Scott, that we figured out that the news could make money, and the accountants started to weigh in, it couldn't help but change things. And yeah. Look, I understand this is the real world we live in, and you know, everybody's trying to generate income, and I get all of that, but it has posed some and continues to pose more and more challenges for CBS and other media outlets. We need to catch up with a quick break here. We're at 19 past 7 at News Radio 840 WHAS.
6: I'm WLKY meteorologist Suzanne Horgan. For today, a warm day. Temperatures top out into the upper 80s to near 90 degrees. Overnight, we'll drop down to about 72 degrees. A stray shower storm possible on Sunday. Most of us are going to stay dry with a high of 88 degrees. Better chances to see some scattered showers and storms by Monday with highs in the mid-80s. I'm WLKY meteorologist Suzanne Horgan.
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22: That was the moment when I realized I got to do something. I was scheduled to go in for knee surgery, and for the pre-op, they do the blood work. 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Years ago, I could cut back and lose weight, and I was finding it difficult to do that. 2 days into the Awaken 180 program, my daily glucose level went from 170 down to 61. 1 week into the program, I lost 10.5 pounds. That was the eye-opener that I knew this was the right thing for me. 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It has completely changed my life.
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24: All right, Joe, thank you very much, buddy. Yeah, big Saturday in sports, especially on the local scene, but I'd be remiss if I didn't mention our A story this morning, because like Joe and I both did, we fell asleep and didn't see the end of game 2 in the NBA Finals last night. It was the Spurs falling to the Knicks 105-104. They take a 2-0 lead. That series now shifting back to New York for game 3, and President Trump will be in attendance. At the same time, he's dismissing public frustration over the expensive price tag for NBA Finals tickets. The cheapest tickets to Game 3 of the Finals are going for more than $8,000 on secondary ticket markets. That's sparking complaints about the rising price of attending games in person. The president, again, is slated to attend the game. And he said, for those who can't afford, he told the reporters, quote, they can watch it on television, unquote. According to the president, it's a sort of semi-free to watch it on television. And he reiterated, that's the way life goes. Back home here, however, the Louisville Kings playoff push has been built, of course, on measurable improvement at all three levels. Of course, the Kings, who started off slow, are now moving into the semifinals. With a win tomorrow night, they will be in the UFL championship game for the first time in their short history. That means the first season they go to the championship game. Defensively, though, the numbers stand out. Cam Gill set a UFL record with 10 sacks and 12 tackles for loss while forcing a consistent disruption in the backfield. Of course, in the secondary, all the talk's been surrounding Corey Mayfield. He's tied for the league with 4 interceptions, adding 81 return yards. And of course, he's just a game changer. And for Kings head coach Chris Redman, he just credits his team's chemistry.
25: Credit to these players to hang tough all year. It could have been really easy to give up and pack it in, but these guys rally around. We changed the chemistry a little bit, and I think we're the hottest team going into the playoffs. So real excited about this weekend. We got a tough ball club we're playing.
24: Of course, be remiss if we didn't mention Louisville's kicker, downtown Tanner Browning, leads the league in scoring. He's converted 25 of his 28 field goals. They will take on the St. Louis Battlehawks tomorrow at 6 o'clock. That's a team that beat them 16-3 in the regular season. Talking about the other team home here in Louisville, still in the hunt for the International League lead, chasing the Memphis Redbirds, the AAA affiliate of the St. Louis Cardinals. The Louisville Bats continued their series at AutoZone Park on Sports Talk 790 last night.
26: The 0-1, Chavis swings, fly ball, well hit to right center. Kaepernick back at the wall, gone. Home run, Michael Chavis. Took it out to the opposite field, his 11th of the year. A two-run shot, it is 6-0 Bats here in the eighth. Chavis is 4-for-4 on the night.
24: You go on and preach, Mr. Nick Curran. The man they call Chief, third baseman Michael Chavis, led the offense going 4-for-4 with three RBIs and a two-run homer as Michael Tolio added his 14th home run of the season. The bats get a convincing 6-0 win. On the hill, Julian Aguilar tossed four scoreless innings as he works his way back from the injured list. Louisville now continues their six-game series against Memphis. They're right in the hunt for that iOS title. First pitch, 7:35, again over on Sports Talk 790. And the 158th Belmont Stakes runs tonight, bringing the final leg of this year's Triple Crown at 7:04 Eastern. It is a mile and a quarter. Kentucky Derby winner Golden Tempo headlines a stacked nine-horse field. And his trainer, in case you hadn't heard of her, Sherry DeVoe, she has no complaint about the post position.
1: Kind of the same as in the Derby. The field can go out ahead of him, and he'll just find himself at the back of the pack early in the race.
24: Yeah, the Belmont closes out the Triple Crown season in upstate New York. They're back at Belmont Park, Joe, in 2027. But, you know, even though there is, as you've been mentioning, no real Triple Crown, it is kind of the who's who, if you will, of horses. Renegade, Chief Wallaby, Commandment, and Emerging Market all looking to make the run. Should be a good time tonight for sure.
11: I know people are tired of hearing me complain about this, but I have to go back to the Reds game. They lose last night. Scott, I'm listening to the first inning.
24: Yep.
11: They gave St. Louis five outs. You can't win when your defense is so porous and you give up. Oh my gosh.
24: I know.
11: And poor Brady Singer, who's had a rough year. He had to throw over 30 pitches in the first inning.
24: Yep.
11: You know, three outs is generally enough.
24: Yeah.
11: But he had to get five outs last night in the first inning, and it just, I don't know.
24: I gotta stop. No, I know you're fine because your voice, it's frustrating because the Reds are right there in every one of their games. And if they're not stranded runners, they're not getting the pitching support. And I have to beat my head against the wall every time I see Tony Santion come in relief. I'm like, can we stop? Can we find somebody that can replace him?
11: I feel bad for the guy. He was so effective last year.
24: Sure.
11: But he has nothing left this year.
24: Nothing.
11: And it's just the reality of it.
24: Yes, sir.
11: It's a sad, sad thing. All right. Well, enough about baseball. We've got a long season. We'll see. There's still time for your team or my team or any team to rally at this point in the season. We're coming back. We're going to talk about this police shooting that happened. It's been last weekend, I guess. We'll talk about that and a lot more when we come back. It's Kentuckiana's Saturday Morning News. It's Joe Elliott, News Radio 840 WHAS.
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4: The Bowling Green City Commission has rejected a six-month moratorium on data center construction, opting instead to advance new zoning regulations. Supporters of the pause warned that hyperscale tech facilities could drain public resources and drive up utility costs. However, opponents argued a delay would signal the city is closed for business. The new zoning rules will require developers to prove they will not harm local infrastructure capacities. The Lexington Urban County Council has amended the mayor's proposed general fund budget ahead of the next fiscal year. Lawmakers reworked the $546 million spending plan to add more than $2 million in new allocations. The council says the additional funding will prioritize street repairs, code enforcement, and financial assistance for sidewalk improvements in local neighborhoods. I'm Travis Laird.
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11: It's News Radio 840, WHAS, Kentucky, and it's Saturday morning news. It's Joe Elliott here. So really a tough week for this community involving police issues. LMPD announcing the firing of an officer who shot and killed a man last Saturday. This has all happened within a week. This was last Saturday night when this incident happened, and Chief Paul Humphrey said the investigation is still ongoing, but he said, I thought it was important that when we know what we're going to do, that we act on it. He said, I think it's important that the community knows that we're going to act on these types of decisions and these types of situations swiftly. And he certainly did act swiftly, firing an officer, taking steps to fire that officer. I guess there is a process that he is going through. So he's going to fire the officer who fatally shot a man who was naked and unarmed. The officer, who has been on the department since 2024, shot this man, Martin Niskin Jr. He was 27 years old. Chief Humphrey said, this did not meet our training. He said, it is not what we teach, and it does not meet our values. Well, apparently, this young man was watching a basketball game with his girlfriend and a couple of other friends. He had some sort of a breakdown. We're not quite sure what happened, but he attacked his girlfriend, hitting her in the face, attacked these other two folks. They fled to a neighbor's house. Again, it's all we know is information after the fact now, but we do know that, this man was running toward an officer. He was naked. He had his left arm outstretched. He had his right arm swinging from his side Now, at one point, he did have his hand behind his back, but there seems to be no weapon that was ever shown with the body cam video. So this guy's girlfriend called 911 saying that that this man was bipolar and that he had some sort of a breakdown, and he suddenly attacked her and her two friends. So the friends went to a neighbor's home. This man stripped in the street. He was acting very irrationally, apparently, as all indications are. And the body cam video was released, and it is chilling. The officer asked him several times to stop. Show me your hands. The guy really didn't do that and continued to move toward the officer, and then the officer did, in fact, shoot this man. And this is not an isolated incident. We go back to March 27th. You may remember the story of Caitlin Hall. She apparently had attempted suicide in her apartment, and 911 was called. She apparently came out of the bathroom with a piece of porcelain broken from the toilet, and she was shot. So there's more calls for LMPD now to reexamine how it handles these kinds of behavioral crisis situations. This young man, he clearly was a champion swimmer in his day, graduated from St. X, swam in college, was apparently an officer in a startup, 27 years old. It is a very tragic thing. I don't know, what his situation was. I don't know what triggered that. I do, and I know this is very unpopular to say. My heart goes out to the family, but it also goes out to that officer. Because, and look, we have to hold people to standards, okay? We simply cannot let something like this go. And I'll be the first one to say that. And I want to stand by that. At the same time, I can only imagine how difficult it is when you show up by yourself. You really have no idea what's going on. And somebody is running towards you. And you ask them to stop. You don't see a weapon, but you really don't know. It's got to be an incredibly stressful and difficult situation for that officer. Now, I understand. He has to be held accountable. And we have to have standards. And there's some things we just simply cannot ignore, and we can't smooth over. I get all of that. But I have to say, I do feel really sorry for anyone who is put in that kind of life-changing position. This is a situation which will change this officer's life forever. And the body cam footage apparently tells the story. It's very unusual for the police to release this as early as they did. But they did. So the question about social workers, should they be included? Should they be responding along with the police? Well, one of the things that's really disturbing about this is there is a report that a neighbor who did not stick around, and I'm sure he will be interviewed by the police, we'll figure out what happened, but that a neighbor actually subdued this man, pinned him, and you had people wonder, well, if a neighbor can stop this guy, why couldn't an officer do so? Why couldn't an officer stop this young man? Again, I don't want to throw too many rocks here because I don't know. I wasn't there, and I'm not in that officer's shoes. But I do know there is a certain amount of, while I want to give every officer a certain amount of leeway, we simply can't allow for things like this to happen. Well, Mayor Greenberg says that we are working on a better plan to handle these kinds of situations that will come up from time to time. We're going to have some sort of a program which would basically pair a mental health professional with a police officer in certain situations. This was agreed to back when the city and the Justice Department were negotiating after the whole Breonna Taylor situation, you may remember. So I don't know. What do we do next? Somewhat the prosecution of this officer, is that the right way to go? Should this man be prosecuted for what he did? The ACLU, the local NAACP, and several other organizations released a letter saying that a bureaucratic fighting is not justice. They say just walking toward an officer while completely naked and defenseless, you're walking toward an officer, he's completely naked and defenseless. This is not a capital offense. Well, LMPD continues to treat these healthcare type crises as opportunities for combat instead of care, so says the letter. I don't think the people at NFB want to have any kind of combat with anyone who is suffering some sort of a mental breakdown. I don't think that is true at all. Spokesman for the Commonwealth's attorney said they're reviewing the situation, they're reviewing the facts, and really have nothing else to say about it at this time. And that's exactly what they should say. We need to review the facts, we need to interview everyone, we need to figure out exactly what happened, and then we can move forward. Now, what the result of all that will be, I don't know. But it does show that there is a systemic problem. I don't know the right way to do this. Perhaps we can look to other cities, find out what they have done, how they have handled it. It seems that there are more and more situations like this where there are people in real distress and there are mental breakdowns. And I think we have to protect those people. We also have to have some protection and some leeway for officers. We're putting officers in incredibly difficult positions, and they are not mental health professionals. And in some cases, I'm sure they fear for their lives. And when that happens, I really can't blame someone. You know, people have asked, well, why didn't you just shoot him in the leg or something? And you know, this is not gun smoke. Matt Dillon used to shoot the gun out of people's hands and stuff, the Lone Ranger and all that stuff. This ain't TV, folks. This is real life. And if someone is coming at you, you're going to stop the threat. I get it. My heart goes out to any officer who is faced with this kind of situation. I remember talking to an officer many years ago who had to kill a man in a somewhat similar situation, and he said, it's always with me. This stuck with me for years. And I can only imagine how difficult that is. Having said that, yeah, we have to do better. So it will be interesting to see what Mayor Greenberg, Chief Humphrey, and others come up with. Some want the mental health professionals to take the lead and the police to sort of be there in the background. Gosh, I don't know. Especially somebody has a weapon. I want a trained officer to make decisions. This is really a tough one, and we'll be watching to see exactly what happens over the next several weeks. And hopefully we're certainly getting a lot of discussion about this. Hopefully we will get some sort of program in place that will make it better. It ain't going to be perfect. Perfect is unattainable in this situation, I think. But could we make it better? Yeah. I think we have no choice but to make it better. We're coming back with more after this. It's Joe Elliott at News Radio 840 WHAS.
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9: I'm WLKY meteorologist Suzanne Horgan. For today, a warm day. Temperatures top out into the upper 80s to near 90 degrees. Overnight, we'll drop down to about 72 degrees. A stray shower storm possible on Sunday. Most of us are going to stay dry with a high of 88 degrees. Better chances to see some scattered showers and storms by Monday with highs in the mid-80s. I'm WLKY meteorologist Suzanne Horgan.
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24: My name's Phil from Beverly, Massachusetts. I've lost 88 pounds with Awaken 180. I was type 2 diabetic and I was severely overweight. I got to do something because what I was doing wasn't working. The GLP-1 was a thought, but I don't really like putting chemicals in my body. So I've been on Awaken 180 for a year ago this month. I'm now completely off of all diabetic medication, cholesterol medication. And as a result of this, I was scheduled for more knee surgery. My left knee was really getting to the point where I was having trouble walking. And now that pain is completely gone. My energy level's through the roof. I just can't say enough good things about Awaken 180 and the positive effects it has on you. It has completely

0: in Germany in Chicago, saying defender Chris Richards is out with an ankle injury and what he described as unclear and shifting medical updates from his club, but insists they're not going to play someone just to play someone.
1: We manage all this, the situation that we have information, respecting the professional and listen to the professional. And we are going to take a decision to play with some player that a minimum risk. We prefer to not to take risk.
0: Yeah, the Birmingham, Alabama native now plays for Crystal Palace. Today's match will kick off at 2:30 Eastern in Chicago. It'll be the final dress rehearsal for the Stars and Stripes before the World Cup begins on June 12th against Paraguay. Speaking of it, the venue they're playing in, Soldier Field, finds the Bears moving closer to building that new stadium in Northwest Indiana. The team's board of directors voted this week to move forward with stadium development plans in Hammond, although the exact location has not been determined. Coming up later today, Trinity's quest for a second straight baseball state championship is still alive. They beat Bullet East yesterday 5-0. They're going to advance, as will plenty of teams as well. Trinity now 38-3. They'll take on They'll play in tonight's state quarterfinals against Beachwood. That is the evening nightcap. It's regional play in Southern Indiana. Jeff is taking on Evansville North over in Evansville. Two games at Floyd Central. Class 3A regional Providence will meet up with Batesville this afternoon, and West Washington will tangle with North Davies. Over in Jasper in Class 2A play, it is Brownstown Central going at it starting at 11 a.m. The state softball tournament moves into the quarterfinals today. Moving on, Bullet East. They advanced to take on Hazard today at 5. That after they ousted defending champion Assumption, they'll move on and see if they can work their way into the state title game. And coming up today at 1:30, former Holy Cross Cougar Ben Rhodes heads into the next stretch of the NASCAR Craftsman Truck Series, top 10 in the standings. He, of course, already a two-time champion. He gets going at Michigan International Speedway. Then tomorrow, of course, the Louisville Kings are heading into Sunday's UFL semifinal, riding a four-game winning streak with a win in their first year of existence. Chris Redman could lead the Louisville Kings into the UFL championship game. They're in St. Louis to take on the Battle Cats, and Chris Redman certainly likes what he's seen so far in Louisville this year.
2: Credit to these players to hang tough all year. It could have been really easy to give up and pack it in, but these guys rally around. We changed the chemistry a little bit, and I think we're the hottest team going into the playoffs. So real excited about this weekend. We got a tough ball club we're playing.
0: Yeah, 6 o'clock's the kickoff on Fox. Lots of good news in the local sporting world for sure. We'll recap it Monday morning starting at 5 a.m. with Nick Coffey. But more importantly, Joe, it is Crusade for Children weekend, and I'm heading over to Paristown this afternoon, then off to Bardstown and E-Town tomorrow. And, you know, you've been such a proponent of this, Joe, and you're reminding folks just to give and give generously if they can. Should be a lot of fun today.
3: Well, you know, there's so many folks that, and I certainly appreciate everyone who gives, and there's right. So many people who do that. But also, shout out to all the people who participate in this. Mm-hmm. It takes thousands of people who do this. And really, Scott, I got a tip of my hat to you for giving up your weekend, going out there, making a difference, visiting with people, collecting the money, doing all the things that you do. It's a big deal. This couldn't happen without guys like you. And without thousands of other firefighters and people who mm-hmm. do benefits and, you know, just so many people come together for this. So it really is a great event, and I'm looking forward to it. Starts today at 1:30. Of course, you can go to the Paris Town Amphitheater tonight, see Terry and the whole crew. So it's really a great thing for this community.
0: Right on, Joe. So. Well said.
3: Thank you so much. We'll talk to you again soon. I'll be here for Terry on Monday at News Radio 840 WHAS.
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2: From ABC News, I'm Chuck Severson. California's slow election count has become a federal case, says ABC's Alex Stone in Los Angeles.
3: Without any evidence, President Trump claims a slow vote count here is because Democrats are cheating and trying to steal votes away from Republicans. And he said the U.S. attorney will investigate. The U.S. attorney here in L.A. says there are multiple election fraud investigations underway. Republican gubernatorial candidate Steve Hilton, who is leading in the vote count,
4: mail-in ballots must arrive by election day if they're going to be counted.
3: Says California's slow voting process, which allows mail-in ballots to arrive up to a week after election day, needs to be updated.
2: Ahead of Maine's Democratic primary for U.S. Senate, frontrunner Graham Plattner has two identified women in a New York Times article claiming they were physically abused by him during their relationships. Plattner last night saying he spoke publicly about his issues in the past.
5: As I shared my personal journey through PTSD and darkness of recovery and accountability and growth, Maine had my back.
2: Bahrain's government says that Iran fired missiles and drones towards it in Kuwait today. The U.S. military says all were shot down, except one which missed its target. Another nail-biter of a game last night in the NBA Finals. Game 2 in San Antonio, the Spurs versus the New York Knicks. ABC's Ryan Field.
6: We were all tied up at 104. Then with 12 seconds left, one of the wildest plays you will ever see with a game on the line. Victor Wembanyama's pass off the back of Stephon Castle. Brunson gets it, is fouled, makes one free throw to take the lead. Wemby with one final shot with the game on the line, and it's no good. The Knicks somehow, someway pull off an incredible win.
2: 105-104, Game 3 Monday night in New York. The Knicks lead the series 2-0. 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
17: Hope your morning is off to a great start. We are glad to have you spending some of your weekend here with us on the Retirement Solution with John Hicks, founder of J. Hagen Capital. I'm Heather Branch. You're asking John questions about what you can do to better prepare for this next phase of your financial life, focusing on all the goals that you have for retirement. People have been working. They've been hustling. They want to do what they want to do now, John. And you're the guy that's going to tell them how to do it.
18: No pressure. That kind of weekend, huh?
17: No pressure.
18: We can do that.
17: Okay.
18: I'm ready for today.
17: Let's do it.
18: I'm feeling up for the challenge.
17: You got to get loose. Get shoulders loose. You got your Under Armour on, so you're already in the vibe.
18: Feeling it.
17: Let's start by bringing in a name that we all know and love. Mr. Warren Buffett. The world is a little bit different, everybody, now that he is retired, semi-retired. Will Warren Buffett ever retire? Probably not.
18: No, I don't think so. No, he's passionate, you know, about how to invest in those things. And he's been very good at it.
17: Yep.
18: So, you know, he'll just be a lot more quiet. He won't be responsible for leading all the investment committee stuff. But I guarantee you, you know, there's always a little idea that maybe Warren is listening in on this one or reviewing your memos.
17: Not an idea. He was sitting in the audience. So Berkshire Hathaway recently had its annual meeting. For the first time in 60 years, CEO Warren Buffett was not on stage, but he was sitting there in the audience. Like just like a giant fairy godfather, just there to just spread his Warren goodness over the crowd. So CNBC later after the meeting was asking him about how he sees the stock market right now. And this is what Warren Buffett said.
19: That compared the markets to a church with a casino attached. And people can move between the church and casino. And I always said there are more people in the church and more people in the casino. But the casino's gotten very attractive to people. You know, it's gambling, you know, just totally. So we've never had people in a more gambling mood than now. But that doesn't mean that investing is terrible.
17: We've never had people in a more gambling mood than now. Are you seeing that trend that Mr. Buffett was saying?
18: So Buffett's just comment, that may be as sharp as anything I've heard him say in quite some time. So first of all, I've heard him often, you know, talk about, you know, investing in general, some of it with speculation or, you know, or gambling or casinos and things like that. I think a lot of people in finance have done that. But this is the very first time that I've ever heard Buffett use the analogy of saying this is kind of like a church. It's attached to a casino or a casino is attached to a church. This is the very first time.
17: Notify the church elders. There is picketing to be done. Get your sons, ladies, clutch your pearls.
18: I'm telling you, it's amazing to think about how hard that hits right now. Because not only did he say, he didn't imply this is new. He's like, you know, and people can move freely between the two. They can go from the synagogue or the church, you know, to do their thing. And then they move right back to the casino and then they can come back and forth. He said, but there is right now, for whatever reason, more people in the casino than ever before. Mm-hmm. And guys, doesn't it make sense? We have basically nearly all-time market highs. I mean, any given day can be 2% above or 2% below. It's just how it goes right now. But we're closing in on really big market numbers. On top of that, we're going almost 12 years deep. 12 years deep of this bull run. And on top of that, we have an administration, whether we love it or hate it, doesn't make any difference, who is seemingly trying to do things that they think will improve the economy in the long run. So when you look at those things, it makes sense that a lot of people have watched NVIDIA go through the roof, watch Microsoft, Amazon, and they're looking at that going, well, I don't want to sell it now. It would be a terrible time to sell everything now. I want to hold on to this and keep riding this sucker up and maybe even betting a little bit more. So Heather, I had a guy that was calling in the other day and a client, and he was just like, John, I really want in on this SpaceX IPO. And not only do I want in, I want to put like 50% of my life savings.
17: No.
18: And the guys on my team are just like, oh my gosh, John, this is not only a bad idea. This is a horrifying idea. Of course it is. To put all of the money that we have spent 30, 40, 50 years. Okay. Because this gentleman is in his 60s.
17: Okay.
18: And the point is that is there a possibility that SpaceX or Elon Musk or any of the people associated with this could end up having an unbelievable, awesome run in the stock? Of course, it could happen.
17: Mm-hmm.
18: But when we're thinking, guys, out there about should we gamble, this is exactly what Buffett was talking about.
17: Okay.
18: For some reason, we get affixed in this idea of, oh my gosh, look what I might be missing out on. That
17: yep.
18: fear of missing out.
17: Yep.
18: Or look at this opportunity. If I don't jump in this thing with SpaceX, or take your pick on any highfalutin thing. If I don't do that, it may fall apart. But guys, understand one thing. Why do casinos exist? Well, they exist because they make money. As a matter of fact, they print money. So in 1946, Heather, I'm not sure if you're familiar with this guy named Muggsy Siegel. Muggsy Siegel took $6 million and started a hotel, little hotel out in Vegas mm-hmm. in 1946 called the Flamingo.
17: Got it.
18: And believe it or not, when they were supposed to open the Flamingo in 1946, unfortunately, it was a horrible downpour. There was all kinds of issues and they had to actually cancel all the flights to come into Vegas that were going to bring in all these high flyers to the Flamingo. And because of that, the Flamingo didn't have that opening celebration that they thought they were going to have. As a matter of fact, they lost money month after month after month after month for almost 7 months. But here's the crazy thing. Most casinos, when they're done correctly, they don't fail forever. So after those 7 months, believe it or not, not only did they turn around, they started printing cash. As a matter of fact, the most amazing thing about most casinos in Vegas, they always make money. They're in the business of making money. Now, what Buffett was talking about, though, is that people are going to the casino. Now, are the players, are those people the consumers? Are those the winners? Or is the house that's the winner? Ladies and gentlemen, the house is who wins. And most of the people that go play in that casino, they'd be better off in the church. Because most of the time, they're probably not going to win those games. That's just how it works. So when you're thinking about Muggsy Siegel in the situation, here's the craziest thing. He ended up having some bad blood, some feuds, if you will, out there with maybe some other casino owners.
17: Okay.
18: He ended up being shot long before he ever saw that casino go profitable. But did that change its profitability? No. And so when you're out there hearing all these speculators and all these people saying, oh, it's going to go through the roof, chances are they're playing with part of house's money, or they are part of the house. The big brokerage firms, the wirehouses, the people that make money on all the trades, they're making money off of all the people that are going into the casino. So mark my words, it's very interesting, but very important also that Buffett is saying, hey, a lot of people are speculating when they shouldn't. Casinos are great businesses if you own the casino. But if you're playing in the casino, not a good thought process, especially as we get closer to retirement. We should be taking some of those eggs out of that sum basket, that risk basket, and we probably need to be focusing on things that give us income. Maybe buying into something that can generate an incredible income stream, like a casino. Now, should we all go invest in casinos? Absolutely not. But the point is that casinos make money and they send off income. Same thing with dividend paying stocks. Same thing with putting your money in good quality investments that pay you an income. Income's what we should be looking for, not the home run hitting. Because if the chances of striking out, unfortunately, are way too big, you know, when it comes down to especially nearing retirement time, right?
17: Right. You don't want to be gambling with your life savings, particularly once you've got to retirement, particularly once you've got to retirement and you have plenty of money. So understanding what chips to leave on the table and what chips to take off the tables, which John and his team can help you figure out. 502-317-0840 is the number you can call to set some time to start the conversation with John about balancing your risk. 502-317-0840. We're also at retirementsolutionradio.com. We are seeing all the market runs, run-ups. We don't want to miss out. A lot of people have made a lot of money over the last decade, if not 15 years. But again, getting close to retirement. So how can we establish some guardrails around our savings without missing out on all the great market opportunities that currently exist?
18: Yeah, so there are so many attractive ways. And this is the crazy and positive thing about how the financial industry and landscape have changed really only past 10 to 15 years. Like, there are so many ways that the average investor, me included, we can invest into good quality things that have the opportunity to run up a lot, but they have safety nets, or they have guardrails, or they have hedges in place to where we can't lose as much. A lot of these, we can even get in exchange traded funds, which is kind of like mutual funds, where we can actually buffer our risk, where we can say, hey, I'm going to invest in certain type of assets, but I'm going to limit my risk to, let's say, 10% of what I put in, or 20%. And there's all kinds of these things, Heather.
17: Okay.
18: Whether we're looking at buffered ETFs or barrier exchange traded funds, mm-hmm. there are market linked CDs. Believe it or not, which would be like a certificate of deposit held by a bank, issued by a bank. Mm-hmm. But instead of them just paying you 3 or 4%, they may give you a percentage of whatever the stock market does, like all the way up to 8% or 9%. Those things exist. So we're not just locking in our money and only getting 3 or 4%. We could potentially do much better. I've actually seen some of these things, and many of these are called either structured notes mm-hmm. or principal protected notes, where you can actually do this based on artificial intelligence type stocks, or you can do it on tech stocks. So what would that look like? Well, someone that says, John, I really think, you know, that all this stuff that Elon Musk is doing looks really good. I like all these things, all these technology companies are doing. I don't know that I want that much risk. How can I participate in some of that upside without being punched in the mouth if things go wrong?
17: Right.
18: Well, these are one of those great opportunities for some of those alternative style investments or hybrid style investments, where they mix in the upside of maybe like tech stocks or indexes like the NASDAQ or the S&P, but they have a tremendous amount of safety. And some of them, you can literally have zero risk whatsoever. You're actually going to be insured by a bank or an insurance company. That's about as strong as we can get as far as protections go, right?
17: Okay.
18: So when we think about that, and some people say, well, I don't want that much protection. I don't need guaranteed safety. But John, can I limit my downside exposure? Sure. You can use options or derivatives or hedges on your own accounts, even if you have them at like a Charles Schwab or a Fidelity or things like that. You can put these on anything. The question is, what is appropriate for you? What does your portfolio need from you as far as safety so that you can live your life in retirement? So it's less about the product and much more about the process. If we understand how we're protected and we stick with that, chances are we're going to win in the long run. But these are things that you may not have been exposed to.
17: Right.
18: Your advisors may not tell you about that, but they're out there. So if this is something you want to find out about, should they be a fit for your portfolio or should you consider them, reach out to our team and just get an idea of where you are, where you want to be, and let the process dictate the type of products you select and not the other way around.
17: That number to dial to reach out to John and his team, it's 502-317-0840. 502-317-0840. Give us a call right now. We've got a teammate standing by ready to answer your call and help you set up an initial conversation with one of our advisors to go through some of your questions. They will share with you some of their ideas and ways that they might be able to help at J. Hagen Capital, help you figure out how to not have the FOMO, but also not be gambling with your life savings. There's lots of opportunity in the market at J. Hagen Capital. They want to know you, how to create a strategy that you're comfortable with in your retirement years. 502-317-0840. Give us a call right now to set a time on the calendar to start the conversation with John and his team. 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Why is it that even the most successful just can't seem to ease up, unclench, and relax for retirement? Is a question that you battle regularly, John Hicks. I want to bring up this article that I read on marketwatch.com because it is baffling, but I feel like you're going to hear it and you're going to be like, yeah, tracks. So this guy, he's 71 years old. He wrote into an advice column on MarketWatch.com. He is retired. He has 2.7 million in an IRA, 470,000 in stocks,
18: okay,
17: a pension that pays him $4,000 a month. His Social Security also pays him $4,000 a month. His house is paid off and worth $750,000. And he has a part-time job. And he says he cannot relax because he's worried about running out of money.
18: Ah.
17: And one hears this setup and you're thinking to yourself, wow, this guy has got it good. He is living the high life. And he's sitting here going, nope, I am stressed all the time.
18: Absolutely. The amazing thing is a lot of folks have a really tough time trying to figure out how to bridge the gap or the difference between I've been working every day, putting all this money into my 401k, growing all this big pile of money, to go from there to all of a sudden a psychological shift of now I need everything that I've been doing to end. I'm not going to be feeding this beast anymore. And instead, I need it to start sending me money. Instead of me feeding it, I need it to feed me. And the craziest thing is that, Heather, it doesn't matter if someone has saved hundreds of thousands or millions or even, not a joke, tens of millions of dollars.
17: Yeah.
18: It just changes everything. It's not a financial issue, although it feels like one, because it's always about money, money, money in our head. Mm-hmm. But believe it or not, it's a psychological issue. A psychological issue because all of the things that we've been doing for the past 20, 30, 40, 50, some of us 60 years of work, and putting money away and waiting for a rainy day to use it or waiting for a retire. And all of a sudden, we're disrupting that 40, 50, 60 years all because things are about to shift. So here's a crazy thing. Do you know, and very few people would know this, do you have any idea who Hetty Green was?
17: No.
18: Oh, it makes sense. She passed away in 1916.
17: Oh, but wait, now I think I do know who Hetty is. Please continue.
18: There we go.
17: Okay.
18: Hetty Green passed away in 1916. She was considered and called the Witch of Wall Street. She was one of the most wealthy, if not the wealthiest female in the world when she passed away in 1916. She was worth supposedly a little over $100 million back then,
17: yeah,
18: which today would be over like $3 or $4 billion. Here's the crazy thing. She was called the Wicked Witch or the Witch of Wall Street because she was notoriously so frugal, so crazy, so bent on saving pennies that it destroyed her life. So most people don't know the story, but I can't remember what year it was. She had a son. I think it was her only son. I think his name was Ned, if I'm remembering the story right. Well, Ned had an issue with his leg. So even though Hetty Green was an unbelievably wealthy person, she went to the free clinic with her son. Free clinic with her son to have his leg looked out. Here's the craziest thing. They told her, hold on, when they found out who she was, Hetty, whoa, you got all this money. This is a free clinic. You're going to need to pay. She ran out, didn't pay the bill, and started doing the medical procedures on her own. Here's what happened. Her son ended up getting an infection and ended up having to get the leg amputated. Now, the reason I'm saying all of this is because even though this is a crazy outlandish story, it happens every day because it is not financial. It is psychological, the things that happen to us as human beings. So this is a lady who wanted to be so frugal. She was so worried about all the money things that she basically caused, in all honesty, she caused her son to lose his leg because of being so mentally unready for this concept, right? So this is what happens to all of us when it gets to retirement. All the things that we've been doing, the working, putting money away, it changes. And now we need to pull from it. And for the first time in our lives, we start to freak out. We start thinking, did I save enough? Because every month, the cost of beef keeps going up. The cost of gas may keep going up. The cost of oil, all these things keep going up. Airline tickets, vacations. And that's not even including just cell phone bills. More taxes on things like communications and Federal Trade Commission stuff. It keeps adding up. And guys, it is a mental exhaustion, right? So when people say, oh my gosh, I just don't know what I'm going to do next. I'm freaking out. I see it all the time, every day. And so one of the biggest and most fundamental things that any skilled and holistic advisor can do is show people the actual math and to go ahead and try to put to bed some of those biggest fears. Because sometimes you have to see what would happen. What would be the worst case scenario at this point? And when some people see, like the gentleman we're just talking about, $2.7 million in this, pensions, Social Security, all those things. In his mind, his whole point is, but how do I know? Mm-hmm. How do I know it's enough? What happens if the administration changes things? What happens if Congress changes things? What happens if there's a flip-flop in a midterm? What happens long after that? What happens if another party comes in office? What happens if we have a geopolitical nightmare? What if we don't, you know, do this, do that? And we just all of a sudden get flummoxed and it causes us to make poor decisions. But the craziest thing is there are three things that every single one of us can do to not only feel better about things going on, to actually live life in the next paradigm, which is the paradigm of being able to retire. Number one, you have to do the math. You have to see the math on paper. Number one, how much of your money is protected? How much income can it create? And what is the likelihood that even if there's a down movement in the market or inflation keeps going crazy or interest rates, the whole point is you want to stress test it just to be certain that you have 9.9 out of a 10 scale of being able to hit your goals. So mathematically, number one. Number two, you want to know where the income's coming from. Right? Mm-hmm. So whether you're deciding to work on some crafts and sell them on Etsy, or you're wanting to go flea market and find, you know, the diamonds in the rough and find a $200 credenza that you finish up and you can sell for thousands of dollars, whatever you want to do, part-time work, pension income, dividend income from your portfolio, all those things, you want to know where's that income coming from. And lastly, you want to make sure, how do you keep it away from the government? How can you know if you're going to generate $50 or $60 or $80 or $100,000 of income? How can you know that you get to spend it and it's not going to go for more tax bills or just more bills, right? So that is what a skilled holistic advisor should be doing. It should be based on a process, not on a product. I have rarely, if ever, seen products fix people's issues when it comes to psychology, but I see math fix it every single day. If we've done the hard work of saving the money, and then we've done the second hard work, which is using the plan and the procedures on how it gives us that money, guys, we can basically relax every day knowing our floor of what our income should be in retirement. And then knowing if we wanted to blow it out, you know, and lift really high off the hog for the first 3, 5, 7 years of retirement, we can know what that looks like too. And if we do that correctly, it's really hard to overspend, but it's all about psychology. This is one of those things that even if someone's been awesome at saving money, they've got millions of dollars sitting in a bank account or in their 401k or in their IRA accounts. This is where it is really good to find out, how do you take that big old pile of cash and how do you turn it into a true plan and a process to not only give you money for you to live off in retirement, but allow you to do all of the things that you want to do. And what I tell my family too is, listen, guys, we can't do everything, but there's a chance that we can do most things we want to do if we plan well for it. That is a life worth living, because we get out of the fear, out of the psychological parts of things, and into the real life of the math, which is easy to compute. We can all do that, but we have to start at the phase one first, which is finding out what we really want to do and getting to that point.
17: Of course, John and his team are here to help you with that math. Reach out. Our number is 502-317-0840. Call us right now to set a time on the calendar for an initial no fee, no obligation phone conversation with one of our advisors. 502-317-0840. You can also go to retirementsolutionradio.com. Thinking about the psychology of it all, the story you told about the woman, the Witch of Wall Street, somebody listening to that story is going to scoff. I would never do that to my child or my grandchild. I will take care of my family. And to that, we say, of course you would never do that to your child. But think about this, dear listener. Turn the mirror on yourself. What are you doing as far as your own health deprecation? Because I know that's another conversation you've had to have with people, John.
18: Absolutely. Sometimes it's as simple as, you know, go getting insoles for your shoes. And I know they're expensive, guys. I mean, really great places, they're $300, $400, $500 for really good orthotics. And people won't spend that, amazingly enough, when we talk to them and they realize, oh my gosh, I do have enough money to do that. And they get those new insoles for their shoes. Their back pain goes away. They feel like moving around more. They feel like hanging out with their grandkids. They feel actually like going to that ball game to watch their grandkids play simply because of a $400, $500, or $600 investment that they've been unwilling to make in themselves because they didn't feel like they had permission to spend it. That's what really great advisors can do. They can help weed through, hey, what are great expenditures or even investments even into your health mm-hmm. or your opportunities or your bucket lists mm-hmm. as opposed to just looking at everything as an expense. But I see it every day. People just being, you know, unhappy or ill content in retirement because they don't realize that they should have permission to spend on those things. Those are the biggest pieces of the puzzle where even great savers and people that are even good with investments, they really need to get a second opinion, a second set of eyes on things so they can see, oh my gosh, I see what you're saying, John. I've got four pairs of shoes. And even if I spent $600 on each four of those pairs of shoes for new insoles, that's less than $2,500 and I would actually live my life without pain and I'd actually be more mobile. Yes. Or maybe going downscaling or changing homes from a two-story where you got to go up and downstairs every day to just a ranch or maybe a patio home or maybe find those things that improve life. But guys, those are not expenses. Those are investments in yourself. And what you want to find is an advisor who just doesn't talk about investments. It's what can those investments do to actually improve the quality of your life? That's what it boils down to. But that's why it's always a process over a product.
17: And above all else, having the plan in place that's going to give you the confidence that you deserve, the permission to spend your money in retirement. That's what John and his team want to help you figure out. So give us a call. The number to dial right now, 502-317-0840, 502-317-0840, to set a time on the calendar for a no fee, no obligation initial phone conversation with one of our advisors. 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And they're here to answer the questions you likely have. 502-317-0840. You can also go to the website. 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We're going to give you a minute to make that call while we take a quick break. Then a new study shows many retirees say their spending plans are not working. So why is this happening and how can you avoid the situation? We'll ask John for his ideas when we come back with more of The Retirement Solution on News Radio 840 WHAS right after this.
2: 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ABC News, I'm Chuck Sievertson. In the Iran war, which doesn't yet have a deal and is supposed to have a ceasefire, Bahrain's government said Iran fired missiles and drones towards it and Kuwait today. The U.S. military says its forces shot down all but one, which missed its target. On California's slow election count, ABC's Alex Stone in Los Angeles.
3: Without any evidence, President Trump claims a slow vote count here is because Democrats are cheating and trying to steal votes away from Republicans. And he said the U.S. attorney will investigate. Initially, the U.S. attorney here in L.A. had no comment, but now says there are multiple election fraud investigations underway.
2: Democrat Javier Becerra's advance to the general election for California governor to succeed Democratic incumbent Gavin Newsom. An exciting game two of the NBA Finals in San Antonio last night. The Spurs and Knicks were tied with 12 seconds left. The Knicks won at 105-104, leading the series 2-0. This is ABC News.
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17: 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People are retiring. And they've got spending plans, and the results are in. It's not going the way they want it to. I'm laughing. Not, I'm not laughing at people. I'm laughing sympathetically because as I feel like for a lot of Americans, we just get so frustrated. It's like we feel like we're doing things right, and then we end up finding out we're doing it wrong, which is why you're here, John. You are here to give us some information, some things to chew on.
18: Absolutely.
17: So thank you very much. Now, this is where I have fallen short. I don't know if this is just based on people that were DIYing, but there was a study done by Nationwide Retirement Institute. They asked people who retired within the last 5 years. And if you do the quick math, that's right about 2020, 2021. So it's been a crazy 5 years.
18: It has.
17: Give them credit. But for these people, they found only 40% said their spending plan is working. So that leaves 60% saying their spending plan is not working. 21% of respondents said they are having to cut back, which makes me so sad.
18: Absolutely. And most of the time, what I have found is it's completely avoidable.
17: Okay.
18: Right?
17: Even sadder,
18: Yeah. I mean, it's one of those things where when people see that they've done a good job saving, let's say that they have an arbitrary, I've saved $1 million or 1.3 million or I've hit this certain age, and they look at what they have, they're almost always, it's just how we're trained, we're looking at a number. Well, that's the amount that we've saved.
17: Yeah.
18: But the real question is, awesome, you have that number. Now, what can that number do for you and how it generates income that we could spend? That's unfortunately where so many of us, we're missing a piece.
17: Okay.
18: We're just missing a part of that puzzle. But many of us, because we've never done it before, imagine, Heather, trying to put together a puzzle where you've never seen the front of the box. That's what a lot of us are actually doing. We have a 1,000-piece puzzle. Mm-hmm. All of the pieces are in there. They're not even hard. It's actually a really well-designed puzzle, but we've never seen the front of the box. We have no idea what it's supposed to look like. Right. That is what an income plan for most of us looks like.
17: Okay.
18: We knew how to go to work every day, show up on time, punch our time clock, get everything right, do the right things to the right bosses, to get the right promotions, to get the right bonuses, to put all that money away.
17: Right.
18: And we get to this point where it's time to retire. And unfortunately, we don't have a proper spending or income plan. And that is what derails us. So if only 40% of people say that their income plan is in line, I believe it. I would honestly say I think that that number is maybe a little high.
17: Huh.
18: I think that, in my opinion, less than 20 to 25% of people actually have a written income plan for spendable income in retirement.
17: Okay.
18: Less than one out of four. So if 40% say it's on track, or only 40%, then that tells me something that I kind of already believe.
17: Mm.
18: All we have to do is understand, when we get to this point, how do we spend that out as income? Because when people say it's off track over the last 5 years, it's kind of like, you know, retirement a little bit is like a marathon. Whatever our tempo is for those first 5 years, that first, it's kind of like the first few miles.
17: Okay.
18: That tempo will set the tone for the rest of the race, whether we're able to complete it, whether we burn out too quickly. And this is like spending, right? So if we overspend in the front end of retirement, it's kind of like doing that marathon where the first 5 miles, we go way too fast.
17: Sprinting.
18: All of a sudden, what starts to happen? Our body starts to cramp up.
17: Yeah.
18: We can't feel right. Our feet just start to immediately worry. And then all of a sudden, our mind gets in the way. Like, oh my gosh, I went too fast. Now I have to do blank. Mm-hmm. Now I have to do blank. Now I have to do blank. And we start getting over inundated with all of our anxiety. That's typically what happens. So what we want to make sure we're doing is that as we're utilizing the concept of retirement as a marathon, once we get to that point, it's not the finish line. Once we finally retire, it's not a finish line. That's not a trophy at the end. When we get to the finish line, that's actually the starting gun of a completely new race.
17: That's right.
18: Where now we've crossed that finish line to get to retirement. Now the marathon really begins. The next 20 to 40 years of creating income and creating purpose and a meaningful existence so that we can be happy over the next 25 to 30 years. And that is where so many people, unfortunately, they don't plan for it or they don't get it right.
17: Well, that's what you are here to help us figure out, John. By the way, if you want to go ahead and set some time on the calendar to meet with John, it starts with an initial no fee, no obligation phone conversation with one of our advisors. 502-317-0840 is our number. 502-317-0840. You can also go to retirementsolutionradio.com. You were pointing out some ideas there about things you're seeing people do wrong. The idea, like, starting off with the sprint or the marathon, spending too much too soon. What other mistakes do you see people making? Can we go as specific as just with the income plan, where you see people making mistakes that can be avoided?
18: If you think about it, income and retirement is the ultimate outcome.
17: Right.
18: If people just had, I mean, I know that I've given the story 1,000 times, but I'm going to do it again because it's so poignant and it shapes so much about me.
17: Yeah.
18: My grandfather had nearly $10,000 a month, every month that came in from guaranteed pensions. They were either from the federal government, the Department of Defense, or the state of Tennessee, and they were going to come heck or high water. That money was going to come in. He almost didn't have to have any other plan because of the money that came in. Now, imagine and think about that for a minute. If you had in retirement $10,000 that came in every month, would you really have a whole bunch of fears? I mean, the average person wouldn't, especially because my granddad, when he worked, he never made more than like 35 grand a year ever in any given year when he was working. So his retirement

0: and say, here's where I'm going to go today. Anyone want to go with me? Here's what I'm going to do today. Does anyone want to go? Guys, that is freedom. And freedom is power. And what a great country to be in to be able to do that. So defining enough is truly the most important part to me. Number two, the reason that so many people are happy when they retire is cortisol. They don't create as much. They don't get as stressed. Things in life, if they've planned well, don't blow them up because they actually get to do those things they want to do. They don't have to wake up at 5:45 a.m. unless they like it. If they love the morning and they love having that cup of coffee or pot of coffee, you know, first thing in the morning before anyone's up and messing with them, by all means, keep doing it. I mean, when we retire, maybe make it half calf or something like that. But the idea is that whatever it is that floats our boat, that's what we want to do. And the happiest people are ones that don't have cortisol. That means that they're not stressing all the time. Poor financial planning, not having the right financial plan is the opposite effect. It will get that cortisol up. It will get you stressed out almost any given day. So we have to make sure we do that. How much is enough? And then how have we defined our investment strategy for retirement so that we can live the life we want? Those are the two big things,
1: okay,
0: right? Those are the two big underlying things that when I see people, I'm like, oh man, they figured it out. They know that they don't need to have 20 million bucks in the bank when they go, and they have a stress-free plan. They know what the plan's going to do, even if they don't know what the economy's going to do or the market's going to do,
1: right,
0: or tax rates are going to do. That is unbelievably powerful.
1: Knowing how all of these things will work together in a plan for the years ahead. If you've got questions about this, if you can reach out to John and the team at J. Hagen Capital by giving us a call at 502-317-0840. Call right now to set some time on the calendar. 502-317-0840 or the website retirementsolutionradio.com. What about tax strategy?
0: Yeah. So this is a big one. What I have found, though, is that even people that have saved very well,
1: yeah,
0: often, and even if they're very successful and if they're going to have a good retirement, most people do not have a proper tax plan. Guys, the amazing thing is a well-designed tax plan can put six figures, depending on how we've saved, maybe even seven figures more, either in your pockets over the course of retirement or in your heirs' pockets. That's not a joke. And the crazy thing is it's not even very invasive. But typically, most people that I see, they have almost that ignorance is bliss thing. They don't have a tax plan. They feel like they have enough. They feel low stress, but they still don't have a tax plan,
1: mm-hmm,
0: right? So that is one of the things that, no joke, I think 95% of Americans can probably stand to really talk to a good, skilled, holistic advisor on, do they have the right tax strategy or do they even have one at all? And guys, just because we have a CPA or a bookkeeper or an accountant does not mean we have a tax plan. A tax plan should state simply, do I want to reduce taxes annually for my current needs over the, you know, and consistently do that? Or does my tax plan, am I going to pay the least amount of taxes over my living life,
1: mm-hmm,
0: so that I can have the most money at the end of my life for healthcare needs, for a surviving spouse, or for the heirs, right? There's two completely different ways to do it. Some people say, hey, John, I want to maximize my deductions this year. I want to have all the money I can this year. That's fine. It's a little narrow-minded, in my opinion, because most people don't realize six or seven figures is a tremendous amount of money to have saved by utilizing the tax code wisely. So tax planning is big. Unfortunately, not enough people do it. Everyone should, but that just simply starts with understanding, hey, what do we need to live off of? What do we want to do? And how do we want to exploit the tax structure correctly for your needs?
1: If you've got questions about how this might apply to your plan, give us a call, 502-317-0840, 502-317-0840, or go to retirementsolutionradio.com. I think that that's such an important point, how much more it can add to our savings, because something else I was reading recently was how the cost of medical coverage in our retirement and the cost of long-term care is starting to become more and more and more of an issue for folks getting into retirement and getting older. Understandably, we're living longer, so we got to wonder, and we've spoken before, Fidelity estimates over $300,000 of out-of-pocket expenses for a couple in their 60s today. That's how much they're estimated to spend themselves after Medicare coverage. Doesn't include long-term care. But just saying what you said, it's like that right there, like, me with a retirement planner like you at J. Hagen Capital, understand how much you could save in taxes. If you're worried about your medical coverage in retirement, that could be your plan.
0: And that's literally it, right? That's what it comes down to.
1: Yeah.
0: When we understand that there's five pillars to any

0: any properly done retirement plan. Number one, how much protection do we need so that we can stay retired? Number two, how much income can we create? What's the floor? And then what's the ceiling look like? If we really wanted to live high on the hog for the first 5 or 6 years of retirement, because we're going to be the youngest and the healthiest we're ever going to be, how can we do that in the first 6 years? Guys, that income plan is super important. Then to go down to the tax strategy. Why tax strategy? Guys, 6 to 7 figures of what we see the average great saver able to save over the course of their retirement. That is huge, because that can often offset the needs for a surviving spouse, which is wealth transfer, which is that fourth one, kind of estate planning. And the last one, which is healthcare. I can't tell you how many times that when I show someone, hey, I don't love long-term care insurance because I think it's very expensive. I think that most people who don't use it, it's a ripoff. And I have unfortunately seen insurance companies fight people to even reimburse them who had long-term care insurance. So I don't personally prefer long-term care. Having said that, to not plan for healthcare expenses, in my opinion, is malpractice.
1: Yeah.
0: We have to be certain, because that is something that can derail even the greatest savers.
1: Yeah.
0: It can absolutely derail their ability or their surviving spouse to have any money, and then certainly anything for the heirs. So those 5 things are critically important to make sure that we get it right. And if we don't have all 5 of those, unfortunately, we probably don't have a very great plan.
1: John and his team here to help you get these things organized into a plan of your own. Start that conversation. Give us a call at 502-317-0840. A teammate standing by off the air to help you schedule some time on the calendar to begin this conversation with John and his team. 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It's 502-317-0840. 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All right, that's it for our time on the radio today, but we sure are glad that you were spending some of your day with us, and we'll be looking for you next weekend when we return for more of the conversation with John Hicks on The Retirement Solution and News Radio 840 WHAS.
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0: But we'll take care of the smaller cracks then, right?
1: Yeah, it comes in a gallon plastic jug like a windshield washer jug, and it's got a pour spout in there. You cut it off and you just pour as you go, and that'll take care of your smaller cracks. Now, if you've got
0: We're going to have to scoot. Apologize, but let me send everybody for more information on where to buy it and some more information on the whole process. 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The product we've been talking about is the Blackjack Drive Max. Thanks very much, Bob, for joining us. I appreciate it. You're at home with Gary Sullivan.

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9: From ABC News. I'm Mike Dubusky. Pope Leo is in Spain today, marking the first papal visit to that country since 2011. ABC's Marcus Moore.
10: We know that the Pope is expected to make numerous appearances, including speaking to Spain's parliament next week. But there are also some sensitive meetings that will take place, a private meeting between Pope Leo and some survivors of sex abuse, as well as a meeting with migrant families, people who have risked their lives and safety for a better life.
9: Some 2 million people are expected to turn out to see the Pope this weekend. It's the final days of Maine's Democratic primary, with Graham Plattner polling at the top of the pack. But Plattner has been mired in controversy recently, the latest involving allegations by two women claiming they were physically abused by him. Plattner at a campaign event last night.
11: Now, as every single piece of that past and journey gets dug up, litigated, and weaponized, you have my back.
9: Tuesday's winner will go up against Republican incumbent Susan Collins, who's been in the U.S. Senate for nearly 30 years. The primary elections come against the backdrop of rising gas prices.
12: Heading into the summer, Americans also facing about a 40% price increase at the pump due to the war in Iran.
13: I have to be very careful and very cautious on how and where I go throughout my day to make sure I'm not overusing my gas.
12: The average gallon of gas now $4.22, according to AAA, an increase of $1.26 per gallon since the war began.
9: ABC's Olivia Rubin. The war in Iran now entering its 14th week. Air defense officials in Kuwait now say they intercepted 7 missiles fired by Iran today, according to Kuwait's Ministry of Defense. 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
17: I'm WLKY meteorologist Suzanne Horgan. For today, a warm day. Temperatures top out into the upper 80s to near 90 degrees. Overnight, we'll drop down to about 72 degrees. A stray shower storm possible on Sunday. Most of us are going to stay dry with a high of 88 degrees. Better chances to see some scattered showers and storms by Monday with highs in the mid-80s. I'm WLKY meteorologist Suzanne Horgan.
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19: Welcome back to the Worry-Free Retirement. We're talking a lot about the mission statement of Tony Walker Financial, which is basically, and it's trademarked, helping more and more savers worry less about money. And with that mission comes a buy-in, if you will, from the staff here at Tony Walker Financial. Much of this stuff that I've dreamed up over the years could have never been fulfilled without the staff buying into the notion of let's help more and more savers and buying into the mission statement. And someone who's done a great job of that buy-in and continually helping more and more savers is our own Trey Juergens, a favorite son-in-law here in the Louisville office. Good morning, Trey.
22: Yeah, good morning.
19: So, you know, we were even talking this morning in our marketing meeting. We have several people that meet every week, once a week, just to talk about things we want to do marketing. And I think the idea, one of the newer folks was on board said, well, what is your all's mission statement? I don't even know that. And I said, well, it's helping more and more savers worry less about money. And he said, well, don't you usually have a mission statement longer than that? And my thoughts on that are, well, maybe, but tell the audience how you feel that that mission statement is very powerful and how it really does drive everything we do here at Tony Walker Financial.
22: Well, it's exactly what a mission statement should be. It speaks to who you're serving and what you're helping them do. And it really summarizes it pretty simply.
19: Yeah. And I think, you know, we came up with this concept of the three personalities of money. In fact, you know, I always say there's savers, investors, and speculators. A saver is defined as somebody who's more concerned about the return of their money than on it. And just yesterday in our Louisville office, I had a gentleman and he had a lot of money. But the more I talked to him, I said, sir, I think you might be an investor. And he looked at me so funny. He said, well, what do you mean? I said, I don't know if you're ready for our services. And he said, well, what do you mean? I said, you're analytical. You're doing a lot of this on your own. You don't really want an advisor. I don't think you feel like you can trust an advisor. I said, really, why are you here? After diving into that, I think why he was here, and we finally got to that, I think he's worried about his spouse. His spouse, and don't we run into this some, his spouse has no idea what in the world is going on. And so I just asked him, I said, so, sir, who would your spouse go to if you died today? He said, I don't know. So speak to how we are there, not just for the investors, but some of those investors out there who are getting up in years, and they know that their partner is not an investor, and they need to rely on somebody they can trust when that spouse eventually passes away or doesn't feel like doing it anymore.
22: Yeah, it's not atypical of one spouse to be the one that kind of handles the finances, and we see that a lot. However, as you get a little older and in retirement, you might not want to keep up with all this, and you definitely don't want to leave your spouse who hasn't been keeping up with this at all with a mess. And I think by getting a game plan, having a local advisor that they could go speak to should something happen to the spouse that does keep up with things, that kind of sets them at ease knowing that they're going to be in good hands.
19: You know, years ago, Trey, I love this kind of discussion. And some of it, people might say, well, it sounds kind of like hogwash or just talking off the top of your head. I've studied under a lot of great minds. I drug out a book by Brian Tracy. I used to go out to San Diego back around 2001, 2002 and go out there and study under him. But in his book, one of the things, the quotes I love, and I think we've done a good job of this, but he says, decide what it is you love to do, then throw your whole life into that in order to be successful. So what if we had not really focused on these savers? How scattered would we be? I mean, we got 4,000 clients. Can you imagine if we had in this mixture of 4,000 clients, savers, investors, speculators? I mean, we would be all over the place. I don't think we could have a process to serve all those people, could we?
22: No, and you said exactly the word process is what you've developed here, is a process of helping these savers worry less about money. And by understanding exactly what they're looking for and building these game plans around what we find out in that first appointment, we can really hone in and focus on who we're looking to help, which are savers.
19: Wondering how much money you'll need to retire? Probably a lot less than you think. I'm retirement specialist Tony Walker, and I've helped thousands of savers determine when to retire and how much money they'll need in retirement, and I can help you too. To meet in person at no cost or obligation, let me invite you to log on right now to TonyWalkerFinancial.com or call the toll-free number at 877-499-9255. Hey folks, Tony Walker with a quick hitter here. You know, we get questions all the time about retirement, and we're happy to answer those. Some people go to the website at TonyWalkerFinancial.com. Some people simply call us. That number is 877-499-9255. But here's a newbie. I love this. If you have a question for me, Tony Walker, why don't you just text it to me? Let me give you that number right now. The text number for questions for Tony is 502-429-3416. Let me repeat that. Text Tony your question on retirement, whether you're retired or nearing retirement, 502-429-3416. We're talking about our mission here at Tony Walker Financial, and that is helping more and more savers worry less about money. Nowhere else was this mission cemented in the hearts and minds of Tony Walker and the people I serve. If we roll back the clock a little bit and go back to the year 2000. Now, a lot of people remember 2001, obviously the tragedy of 9/11. But what a lot of people forget is in the year 2000, and this is when I was managing money back then very heavily, the market during the 90s had done great. I mean, we were on a roll. You could just throw darts at a dartboard and make money in the stock market. And then all of a sudden, 2000 rolls along and the S&P drops 10%. Okay, so I'm going to do some quick math here for you. So if it went down 10%, assuming you had $100,000, which a lot of our clients did in the market, that means you dropped to $90,000. Now, keep in mind, a lot of people back then weren't retired yet, so they didn't really feel the effects of this loss. I'll get into that in a minute. So, okay, they're down, 10% or whatever, down to 90. Well, the next year, the S&P went down 13%. Well, if you take 13% off 90, what are we talking about there? Almost $15,000. Now you're down to 75,000. I'm just ballparking this, folks. But here we go. 2002, it went down 23%. So that 75 drops another, let's say roughly 20. So now all of a sudden, after 3 years, your 100,000 is worth roughly 50. And all is well in Mudville if you're still working, because as it does, it always does, the market comes back. But imagine if you were retired during that period of time and needed money. What a disaster. And this is why after 2002, basically for a period of time anyway, I got out of the stock market, just totally got out of it, because I was trying to build out this worry-free retirement planning process. And I realized, hey, by having all my clients' money in the stock market, there is no way to predict how much income they'll have in the future because of this wild ride on this roller coaster of the stock market. Fast forward to 2007, 2008, and 2009. The S&P, if you remember that, in 2007 had made back all of the money. All the money you would have lost was made back if you stayed in the market, which a lot of people did not. Then 2008 hits and the S&P drops 38% in 1 year. All right? 38%. So now let's say you finally got back to your original 100,000. We won't get into the time value of money and lost opportunity costs, but at least you're back to 100. Here we go back on the roller coaster. 2008, your 100 now roughly is worth 60. But again, folks, we have to imagine that now you're retired. It's down 40% roughly, and you need income. It's impossible. You can't do that. So if you're a saver and you're like me and you're more concerned about the return of your money than on it, and this is your life savings we're talking about, this is a huge problem if you're retired or nearing retirement. This is why in most cases, while we still use the stock market today for certain portfolios and certain situations, we would never have somebody 100% in the stock market. Because if you go taking money out of this account when it's down, you're going to run out of money. This is why I created something years ago called the split IRA concept. It's a unique concept to the industry. Actually, more and more advisors are starting to employ similar concepts, but where we have different buckets, and those buckets contain different types of risk. And then in most cases, for most of our clients, one of those buckets we want to make sure contains something I've trademarked called mailbox money. So the mailbox money, folks, is there to make sure you don't run out of money. So while the stock market could bounce around a little bit, we've got to have something secure in the background to know that as you get older and as we spend and enjoy your money, we've got something there that'll make sure you don't run out. So again, the mission of Tony Walker Financial is to help these savers worry less about money. The way we do that is we try to remove variables that we cannot control. And maybe that's you right now. Maybe you're feeling out of control with your money and you need an advisor you can sit down in person that knows this world well, who's been doing it a long time and has an experienced staff to help you. 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
19: Our mission statement moment today comes to us from our own Heather Hughes in our Bowling Green office. Good morning, Heather.
2: Good morning, Tony.
19: And you meet and talk to a ton of people, but I would have to say, if I can kind of force feed this one on you, I had someone call from the old days of the TV show, watched it forever. They live pretty far away, so they'd driven to the Bowling Green office, and they decided to do business with us. And then, I brought you in because you handle all the new business, but what would you say about where they were and how scattered they were and what was going on in the family? They even had, I think, their daughter with them at the time. But just how well we were able to take care of their needs.
2: I think it's all comes down to seasons of life. With the case that you were particularly alluding to just now, older couple, unfortunately, one of them was suffering from some dementia, and the other spouse was trying to get everything organized, and you know, she was struggling a little bit, and she did bring her adult daughter with her, and also just trying to get everything together. They had accounts in different places, and it's just a lot to track when you're dealing with a spouse that has an illness and you're getting older and that type of thing. So for them to be able to come to us and we put all of their accounts under one roof so we can oversee that for them and take that burden off of them, I think is a very powerful tool of something that we can do with a lot of compassion and heart.
3: Very well said. And even, I think they were, not that you should always bring your children along, but I thought it was interesting they brought their adult child and the connection I think we had with them, and now she understands what they're doing. Some of my concerns, which people trust us a lot with their money, but the adult children, we never meet them. So a lot of times we handle all this money and move it over, and then eventually our clients might pass away. They're seniors, and we finally meet the adult children. So speak to the fact that we're fine if people want to bring their adult children to these meetings to get to know us as well.
2: Oh, absolutely. And I think, you know, that's another season I think a lot of us have gone through where you start taking care of your parents. And to know that your parents are being taken care of financially, as far as somebody helping them with their finances, and you trust those people as well, it's, you know, gives the daughter peace of mind as well. You know, it's a nice benefit for them to say, okay, I know where, if anything happens to my parents, I know who I need to speak with. I've met them. I trust them. And know that we would, you know, upon their passing, that we're there for them as well to help with all the claim paperwork and anything that they may need.
3: So you've worked 30 or 40 years slaving away at work so you can save away money into your 401k, and now you arrive at the biggest financial decision you're ever going to make, where to invest your 401k plan. Think about it. For all these years, you've had a steady paycheck, compliments from your employer for all of your hard work that you dedicated to them. But now, all of a sudden, you've got to figure out how to replace that paycheck with the money you've been saving. 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It could either be myself or one of our other trained fiduciaries. It's that easy. So what are you waiting for? Before you make a rash decision and blindly turn your money over to a complete stranger to invest, consider a name and a firm you can trust, Tony Walker Financial. And, oh, by the way, if you like, you can give us a call to speak to us at any time by phone by simply calling 877-499-9255.
15: Well, welcome back, and we are on the road, and we are actually with a Mr. Mark Sturgill, who has recently signed up to work with Tony Walker Financial. So good morning, Mark.
23: Good morning, Tony. How are you doing today?
15: I'm doing excellent, doing excellent. Thank you for being with us. And really just, Mark, we'll start off, tell us a little bit about yourself and what you do for a living.
23: Tony, I'm originally from Louisville, Kentucky, and that's where I was born and raised. And I'm a physician. I'm a radiologist, currently practicing full time.
15: And Mark, how did you, I forgot to ask you, how did you find out about Tony Walker Financial? I know we recently met and started doing business, but how did you find out about us?
23: Yeah, well, my interest began from intermittently watching your TV show, The Worry-Free Retirement, over several years.
15: And what was it about the show or messaging that prompted you and to contact us?
23: Well, I just liked when I watched the show, I really enjoyed the fact that you shared your knowledge, you know, giving your real life examples, and really appreciate the concept of the mailbox money principle, you know, with reference to your, I think, but your grandfather working many years at the same job. And I kind of equate to that with my father. I think I spoke in the office about him working 39 years at GE and receiving his pension after that. And then another thing that really kind of grabbed me was, you know, like as I told you, I appreciated your respected your displaying your faith and sharing a correlate verse from the Bible and discussion at the end of your show.
5: Well, I appreciate that. So I know we won't go into too much detail, but we had to respond pretty quickly to something you needed to do for tax planning purposes. So that prompted you, I think, to go ahead and there was a little bit of urgency in getting some things started. But what would you say about the staff here at Tony Walker Financial and how quickly we responded to some needs you had there for tax planning purposes?
23: Oh, it's been great. You know, the friendliness and the professionalism that you and your staff that I've encountered, at least from the time I stepped in the door, if I made phone calls, have been wonderful. It's definitely very strongly customer service related, and I have a feeling of you know, comfort and confidence whenever I've come into the office.
5: Did you want to add anything else, Mark, before I kind of close it out?
23: No, I just really appreciate everything you've done so far and looking forward to working with you and your staff for the years, upcoming years.
5: All right. Well, thank you, Mark, and we appreciate your business and you make it a good day.
23: All right. Thank you so much, Tony.
5: You're welcome.
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5: 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You know, as I look back at my childhood, my dad, who I loved him to death, we had a great relationship, but I'll have to admit he knew nothing about money, never taught me much about money. I just kind of learned as I went. Now, I was influenced a lot by my granddad. My granddad didn't have a lot of money, but he worked for Bell South for 43 years. He watched every penny. He was able to work on cars, do his own stuff. He had a pension. He called it mailbox money. I mean, I was around him a lot, and I realized he never worried about money. So I guess it was intuition. Maybe he was just a little brighter about money than my dad, but he just didn't spend more than was coming in the front door. He knew how to watch his expenses. He kept everything under wraps. Never heard him complain about money. And they were definitely savers. My grandparents were definitely savers. But then, you know, fast forward to 1984, when I actually started with my father-in-law, Biltmore Insurance. Actually, I met my father-in-law when I met my wife, Susan, back in high school. So I knew Mr. Moore when I'd been 1976. So I was around him quite a bit. And I noticed as he just kept progressing, he moved to a bigger home. He took over the agency. He bought a condo in Florida. I thought, this guy seems to know something about money that I don't, because I'd never been around anybody that progressively got better with their money and their lifestyle kind of tagged along. So I guess it opened my eyes up that there's another way to look at money. So I decided to start studying under a lot of brilliant minds. I mean, I've spent a lot of time over the years studying under people like Brian Tracy, and through the Strategic Coach Program, and through the CLU and the CFP programs I've been through, and Bob Castellone. Just a lot of people and institutions have helped me formulate my understanding of money. Now, as far as my own children go, I would say on a scale of 1 to 10, I probably was about a 6 in bringing them up to understand money. But I will say I tried to instill in them to work hard, to be responsible, and for that I'm very grateful that they seem to be very good kids. They take care of themselves well. And now that I'm at a point as we record this in 2026 that I'm financially fairly well off, I want to help them financially, which is where Live Well, Die Broke comes in. You see, years ago, I decided as I watched people's lives play out that most people made this huge mistake, and here it is. They waited too long to spend and enjoy their money. I like to call it a window of opportunity to really enjoy your money, and most people don't see it. They don't open that window. They're fearful of running out of money. The insurance world, the financial world, Wall Street tells them you can't spend it because you might live too long. All these scare tactics and these things I call the guilt trip gospel keep people from using and enjoying their money. The second sad thing I saw working in the estate planning arena over the years and seeing a lot of wealthy people is a lot of people died with all of this money. And as I surmised, they basically died broke because they couldn't take it with them. And then they didn't get to watch their kids enjoy it while they were alive. So here's my thought and philosophy on money. I do truly eat my own cooking. In other words, I do what I say I'm going to do and do what I preach. And that's the message of Live Well, Die Broke, is to help young people not only understand money, but if you're retired or aging and you realize you can't take this money with you, maybe test the waters a little bit. Start giving money to your kids and grandkids. See how they use it. Watch how they use it. You might learn something about them and you might realize that, hey, some of these kids aren't that good with money, which then might lead you to maybe do different things from an estate planning standpoint or how you're going to spend the money. So at Tony Walker Financial, in my 42 years of doing business, I've met with over 20,000 savers. I've worked on retirement planning and estate planning and financial plans for years, and I know this world very well. So maybe that's you. You're retired, nearing retirement. Maybe you've been put on the guilt trip gospel. You're not sure if you can help your kids or should help your kids or grandkids. But you just want somebody that can look at this and honestly tell you what you can do with your money and what you might not want to do with your money. We need to talk. And we made this so easy to do. 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
5: 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I love to scroll through these. And folks, if you haven't seen these, you need to take a look at them. Again, as we always stress, I can't imagine handing over my life savings to any advisor, if I were a consumer or a saver, without knowing something about them other than maybe a great presentation or a free steak dinner or whatever. But I like this one. This came up the other day. Notice this as I was scrolling through them. It comes from Judy Scott. And this might be you. Listen carefully to what Ms. Scott says about our services. I really didn't think we had enough money to cover us in retirement, but Tony gave us a plan that was better than I could have imagined, and it will provide for us in retirement. Now, let's stop there a minute. Many people are contacting us. Maybe you've been laid off. Maybe you've been offered a buyout. Maybe your company's downsizing. Maybe you're burned out on work and you're just sitting there thinking, man, could I go on and retire? I know I was going to plan on it 65, but I'm only 60, 61. This is right up our alley, folks, and this is what Ms. Scott was talking about. The typical question we get is, Tony, do I have enough to retire? Now, you got to remember, folks, I've been in this business over 40 years. I've met in person with more than 20,000 savers. I've personally orchestrated and overseen more than 5,000 written game plans. So again, think about this, folks. You're getting ready to make one of the biggest financial decisions ever. Who are you going to trust with your life savings? I think you better start doing some research on people, including us, before you just blindly go out there and start turning over your money. But she says he put all of our investments in a spreadsheet. That's our game plan, with a plan on when to draw them down. Now, what she's talking about here is, folks, you got to remember, retirement planning is all about taking money out and using what you've saved. That's the whole point. The problem is most people don't know where to draw that money from. And since we have multiple buckets that we're going to set up, our expertise in tax planning and income planning, we're going to help you figure out where to draw that money from. Okay. She goes on to say, after getting the plan, he put it in a nice binder where we could keep it, keep everything organized. And then she made a comment. She says, he sends a letter each year asking if we need to meet, and we usually do meet with him. That's right, folks. I still meet with all the clients. I'm readily available. I'm not running off anywhere. I'm not trying to grow the practice and running all over God's creation, traveling around golfing and not watching the ship. I'm here daily making sure things happen, and I'm happy to meet with our current customers at any time. Of course, we have four other salaried fiduciaries who can do a wonderful job as well, but I do have my finger on the pulse. Okay, and finally, I like this. She says he answers all of our questions, and we never feel rushed. In conclusion, Ms. Scott says our experience with Tony Walker and his other financial planners has been great. Couldn't have asked for more. Well, maybe that's you right now. We're sitting here thinking about having a mission, and now that you know that Tony Walker's mission is to help more and more savers worry less about money, the question is, are you a saver? And secondly, possibly, are you worried about your future? Well, if that's you, let's talk. In fact, we've created something called the Worry-Free Retirement Process. 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That's right. You're going to be talking to the owner of the company, and we started off with just a simple phone call. 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So why don't you take advantage of this free phone call by logging on now to TonyWalkerFinancial.com. 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Or if internet's not your thing or you don't have access to the internet, just call us anytime. That number is 877-499-9255. Well, folks, that's all the time we have today. But you remember, between now and next week, if all else fails, you be worry-free and you make it a good one.
9: ABC News, I'm Mike Dabusky. Pope Leo traveling to Spain for a week-long trip. While there, he's expected to meet with heads of state as well as a group of survivors of sexual assault. This marks the first papal visit to Spain in 15 years. Another closely watched primary election is coming up this Tuesday, with Graham Plattner leading the pack despite a series of controversies, including recent allegations of misconduct towards women. California Democrat Ro Khanna defending Plattner at a campaign event last night and referencing his military service.
6: He understood that those years that he came back were not the best years of his life. He was ashamed of some of the things he said and did. And then he, unlike others, took accountability for it.
9: And the Defense Ministry of Kuwait says today it intercepted 7 missiles launched from Iran as the conflict in the Middle East now enters its 14th week. This is ABC News.
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0: I'm glad to have you with me. I appreciate you tuning in. Be sure and follow me over on X at Michael D. Brown, at Michael D. Michael D. Brown. And then do me a favor and subscribe to the podcast. It's very easy to do. Whatever podcast app you use doesn't make any difference. Just search for The Situation with Michael Brown. The Situation with Michael Brown. Once you find that, hit that subscribe button. And then I always ask you to leave a 5-star review. Let me tell you why I really do that. Because the way the algorithms work with the podcast platforms, whether it's iHeart's or anybody else's, anytime that somebody leaves a review or gives a 5-star rating to a podcast, the algorithm sees that growth, sees that positive note, and it bumps it up a little bit in the ratings. And so we continue to grow. Now, at times, I've been in the top 100 news talk podcasts in the entire country. And we've dipped down a little bit, but we're climbing back up again. And that's good news, and I appreciate all of you that subscribe to the podcast, particularly those of you that want to listen to the weekday program and you do it via podcast. Well, that helps me locally. So that's why I always push the podcast, too. Back to Larry Kudlow's numbers. Let's forget about my numbers for a moment, although I think my numbers are more important than Kudlow's. Let's go back to Kudlow's for a moment. Because when we talk about wages, and let me find the first page of my notes, because Kudlow wants to argue that in terms of average hourly earnings up 3.4% over the year, that's true. There's nothing wrong with what he says there, but I think the math is hiding something. Because what he glides past is inflation. He calls it temporary inflation, and I do think that it is. I think that let me give you a real world example. I filled up with gas last week, like several days ago, but I was doing a lot of driving this week. And so yesterday I filled up just so I wouldn't have to do it again anytime soon. Gas, where I buy gas in a suburb of Denver, had gone from $5.05 a gallon to $4.05 a gallon. It had dropped a full dollar per gallon for premium unleaded, which is what I have to put in the old M Sport. So inflation is, price of oil is bouncing back up and down, depending, again, what people think and what the markets think is happening in the Middle East. Now, next week it could be back up to $5 a gallon again, depending on what the news is about the Iranian conflict. So I do believe that inflation is temporary, and I do wish that Trump would get busy and finish this thing with the Iranians so we can get back to at least a stable market, whatever that means in terms of oil prices. Well, Kudlow gets around the fact that when you measure the average worker's real hourly wage, that fell over the past 12 months. So that for the first time in 3 years, paychecks were no longer beating prices. Now, Kudlow got around that by adding total hours to total wages and comparing that lump sum to a per-hour price index. Now, granted, that's pretty clever, but it's also comparing a pile of apples to a single orange. The worker at the kitchen table, you don't feel aggregate wage income compensation. You feel the pump, you feel the grocery bill, the electric bill, and right now they're winning. And we're losing. So let me put the pieces together for what I think the bottom line is. A strong labor market, plus oil-driven inflation that doesn't seem to quit, at least for the near future, that equals a Federal Reserve that cannot cut rates and actually might have to increase them. That equals higher borrowing costs. That equals a stock market that just repriced its rosiest assumptions in a single ugly session. Now, that's the nexus. That's what happened yesterday. The jobs number was genuinely good. And precisely because it was good, that told Wall Street the easy money is not coming back soon. Well, that's not the right way to put it. That told Wall Street that the easier money isn't coming back soon. because it's still not easy money. We'd still, I don't know about you, but I'd love to get back to 2 or 3% mortgage rates instead of rates in the 5, 6, or 7s. Of course, I have a different perspective, too. I remember my very first mortgage, and I had a good credit score, was still like 18%. At one point, I think, because I had an ARM, it bumped up to 21%. So I know how painful that can be. But here's the takeaway I'd leave you with. The principle underneath all this noise you're hearing. The economy and the stock market are not the same thing. The economy is about whether your neighbor has a job. The stock market is about whether investors expect the Federal Reserve, what they expect the Federal Reserve is going to do next. Friday, those two stories, they were pulling in opposite directions. And anyone who tells you the economy is pure sunshine or that the economy is pure storm is selling you something. And it's bullcrap. The labor market really is strong, but the inflation is real too. And the Federal Reserve is cornered. All three things are true at the same time. Hold them in your head together, and then Friday makes perfect sense. That's the situation of what took place Friday. It's not necessarily comforting. It's not necessarily the good news that maybe you want to hear, but I'm not here just to give you the good news. I'm here to explain to you why I think things are happening the way they're happening, and that's exactly what I think was happening. If you want to see what the collapse of the United States into anarchy might look like, look at what's going on at Delaney Hall, Immigration and Customs Enforcement Facility in Newark, New Jersey. Federal agents and civilian staffers have been set upon by a very well-financed AstroTurf mob with the complicity of local and state authorities. Horrifying. Those who defend our country from foreign invasion, they've got to hide their faces so the leftist terrorists do not target their families. The masks don't prevent their cars from getting smashed. If you've been reading or hearing about Delaney and the Delaney ICE facility, let me just make one comment to let you think about it. Trump needs to take control of the National Guard in New Jersey and restore order before it continues to get worse. I'll be right back.
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8: And listen to this lineup. You'll see some of your Crusade favorites, the Diane Moore Dancers with the Miracle Dancers, music from Patrick Henry Hughes, Michelle Sittenor and Friends, and Cole Atkins, a superstar. Plus, it's a magical evening with Lance Burton, David Gerard, Cody Clark, Graham Maupin, and Jimmy McKnight. And Brookster, you're going to love these guys. They come in because they're wild men. You've seen them all around this area performing their shows. Jake and Elwood. Oh, we get a
7: just
8: little,
7: in case you
8: we
7: forgot.
8: Get a little gear to wear.
7: Got the names good. On the knuckles.
9: Yes, sir.
8: I appreciate that. This is nice. Do I look the part now?
7: You look it, yeah.
8: Let's go. Tell me about the show, Jake.
9: Well, we're going to come out
3: Luckily, we're going to get out of jail for it. They're waiting for us, by the way, right around the corner. We got to be back at jail in like 10 minutes.
8: They always are. Your record is longer than my arm, isn't it, Elwood?
6: It's ongoing. We're troublemakers.
8: This show will be wild, though.
3: It's going to be great. We're going to play all of our big hits, a lot of references to the movie, and we're going to get you up there with us, too.
8: I love that, because I keep a harmonica usually in my back pocket, but I don't have it at the moment.
7: Doesn't play it well, though.
8: No one ever claimed that. Thanks, Jake and Elwood.
7: Well, you are invited to join us, and the guys, be in the audience tonight at 7 o'clock at Old Foresters Paris Town Hall. The show is free, so come be a part of the show. Watch us live on WHAS 11 or on 84 WHAS. That's all coming up later tonight.
8: So, Brooke, if you're ready, let's get this thing started, shall we? We love doing this every year, launching to go see what folks are doing elsewhere. The WHAS Crusade for Children is now officially underway on Firefighter Saturday, and we go now to Ballardsville, where we find our old WHAS 11 buddy, Mark Hebert.
9: Thank you, Terry and Brooke. Happy 73rd WHAS Crusade for Children year. I'm Mark Hebert. I'm in beautiful Oldham County in Ballardsville at Don Evans Trucking, where we're going to be hearing from the fire departments from Oldham County. They're going to be reporting their totals for the year. We've also got some lemonade stand sellers that are here with us. So we're going to talk about that here in just a minute. But the tradition to start at the Ballardsville Live Shot every year is to do the Pledge of Allegiance. And I've got Roe and Roman here who are going to lead us and everybody that's here with us today on the Pledge of Allegiance. You guys ready? Roe, you ready? All right, I'll start us off. Ready? I pledge allegiance
10: to the flag on the United States of America and to the Republic for which it stands, one nation, under God, indivisible, with liberty and justice for all.
9: Great jobs, Ro and Roman. We're going to talk to them here in just a minute. Roman, right? It's Roman, your name, right? Oh, got it right. Okay. Before we get started with the thank yous, first of all, the numbers to call if you want to donate to the WHAS Crusade for Children, I hope you will do that. 582-7511, toll free 1-888-382-7511, or you can donate online at whascrusade.org. All right, let's get rolling with the fire departments from Oldham County. Come on in here, Chris. It's Chris Hans. How you doing, sir? Man? Good
11: doing
9: to see
11: great.
9: You.
11: Doing great.
9: From Peewee Valley.
12: So we got a couple of fire departments from Oldham County are going to roll in, and they're going to tell us about what they're doing for the crusade for the next 24 hours or so, where everybody's pushing full steam ahead to try to get every last nickel, dime, I would say penny, but are they even out? Next year there won't be any pennies.
9: That's right, there won't be any pennies.
12: Next year there won't be any pennies. So we'll get the party started with the guys from South Oldham Fire and see if we can't make some things happen.
9: Perfect. And you wanted to thank some people before we get started. You got some folks back here you want to point out, right?
12: Yes. So we've got Rogers Group. They were nice enough to come out and give us some rock over here at Don Adams Trucking to smooth out the parking lot. And then, like I said, we're at Don Adams Trucking, and we're also at Custom Ag. These are some fertilizer application. They do pasture management. And then, of course, we got our WHAS Crusade for Children banner there celebrating the 73rd WHAS Crusade for Children.
9: Okay, very good. So is South Oldham ready to roll in here?
12: Well, I think they're coming. They're supposed to be. I don't know what the holdup is.
9: Have they not gotten the directions yet? South Oldham is supposed to be over here? All right. Well, while we're waiting for them to roll over here, let's go over those numbers again. 582-7511 to donate to the Crusade for Children, or 1-888-382-7511. And I'm here in South Oldham rolling in. Philip, you'll turn around. We'll see him pulling into the parking lot here at Don Evans.

0: South Hold'em. Kevin, how you doing?
1: How you doing?
0: Kevin, good to see you, buddy.
1: Good to see you again.
0: All right. This is Kevin Parker. He's with South Hold'em. All right. You guys just rolled in with a big crew here, didn't you?
1: Yes, we did, but big trucks.
0: All right. Big trucks. Yeah, big trucks. All right. What did you do this year? What did you guys do anything special this year?
1: Well, you know, kind of a normal year for us. The one thing we focused on is the QR code this year. So the people, you know.
0: Modern technology,
1: technology,
0: baby.
1: Man.
0: All right.
1: And particularly, you know, both old and young figured out the QR code thing, right? But a lot of folks are going, hey, can I just scan that? And you constantly get, I don't have any cash. I ran out of cash. I've already given you my dollar bills. I've given you my change. Well, you know what? We can have you scan now. So we really focused on that. We got signs. I don't have them out right now, but we had signs. We have a big banner up in front of Crestwood Elementary School. So I think that's been helpful for us this year.
0: It worked.
1: We had a couple folks within the fire department, the McClays, who put together little business cards for us. So in the event that they didn't have time to scan, we just hand them little business cards. That worked out well in addition. So other than that, some long hours, long days, but all good. We're having a great year.
0: All right,
1: Very excited about this year, actually.
0: All right, Assistant Chief Parker here. Who have you got to thank this year?
1: Yeah, just a few. Then I'm going to do the rest tomorrow. I'll announce our numbers and everything tomorrow.
0: Okay.
1: But normally for this event, we like to thank all the folks who help us during the week. So a few here real quick. Domino's Pizza. I think that was the first thing we had this week was Domino's. The Crestwood Civic Club. Phenomenal food. Almost all. I think they gave us fried chicken from Kroger, but whatever. It was really, really good. It doesn't really matter. Whichever ones they made. It's confusing. It's been a long week. But the Crestwood Civic Club, they do a phenomenal job. Slice and Dice out of Third Turn. They do a great job with pizza this year. Again, Crestwood Christian Church, they do every year. They provide food for us. All these provide food for free, by the way.
0: Mm-hmm.
1: McDonald's in Crestwood. And Gustavo's. Everyone knows Gustavo's, but they're right there in Crestwood, too. And lastly, Kroger. Gave us some supplies, too, for the food for the week. Our auxiliary works hard on getting all that food donated and preparing it for us, putting it up every night. It's a long, long week. Without food, you know, we're in trouble. So food and water, right? So, but been a great week, and we really want to thank all those folks.
0: Okay, and you're going back out today, right?
1: Absolutely. We're headed directly out to another event right now.
0: Okay.
1: So,
0: all right. South Hold'em, we'll see you tomorrow.
1: Sounds good, Mark. I'll be there. Okay.
0: Mark,
1: thanks again. All right. Take care. Thank you.
0: All right. South Hold'em Fire Department reporting in so far. Just thanking people here in South Hold'em. We are in Ballardsville, Kentucky. I'm Mark Hebert, former WHAS TV reporter, proud Crusade for Children alumnus. We're going to report those numbers again, 582-7511 if you want to donate. Toll free if you're out in the state, 1-888-382-7511. 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The South Hold'em's rolling out here. Got another one rolling in, the LaGrange Fire Department.

0: LaGrange Fire and Rescue rolling in with engine number 4533. See some waivers there. We'll go up and talk to them here. Philip Merle, by the way, former WHAS-TV photojournalist, now a teacher in Jefferson County Public Schools, behind the camera today. Hey.
1: Hey.
0: Captain, how you doing?
1: Good. How are you?
0: All right. Let's get you over here in front of your truck. How about that?
1: All right.
0: All right.
1: We got some more joining us.
0: All right. Come on. Who's going to join Mike over here? Bring the wares.
1: Yep.
0: All right. All right, Mike. Introduce yourself and introduce who you're with. I've got the microphone.
1: Captain Mike Catalano. I'm with LaGrange Fire and Rescue.
2: Yeah.
1: Got some of our auxiliary members here and a couple of our junior firefighters that are joining us today.
0: You got some folks you want to thank?
1: Yeah.
2: Hey.
0: So these are all the folks who?
2: Yes, these are all the people who donate money. Donated food for us to feed all the guys.
0: You didn't go hungry,
2: week.
0: Did you? Your guys did not go hungry.
2: No, did not go hungry. No, didn't do that.
0: All right. We'll get a good shot of all the sponsors that got you guys food. All right, Mike, who you got?
1: All right. First off, I'm going to start with the $50 to $100 donations. At $75, I got Deborah and Paul Krask. $50 donations is Francis Burdett, Christopher and Rebecca Abersold, Mary White, Randall and Stephanie Fisher, David Riggs, Priscilla Tudor, Dennis Eldridge, Jeannie Logsden, Toby Reed, Robert Fornado, Wendy Mullins, and Brian Porter.
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1: 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Sorry if I butcher your names.
0: Hey, it happens on TV all the time, and you're not a TV professional, so
1: exactly.
0: Good job.
1: Roxanne Yoakum, Cynthia Pontrich, Elizabeth Adams, Leanne McIntosh, Beverly Nation, Jacqueline O'Neill, Judy Mayfield, Sharon Collins, Mary Clossing, Philip Warren, Robert Vessels, and Peggy Cameron. Those are all $100 and $150 donations.
0: Okay, very good. Are we walking down the line? You can stay right there. I'm going to walk down to you. Introduce yourself. Who are you?
3: My name is Hunter Bailey. I'm a junior firefighter with LaGrange.
0: Okay, Hunter, welcome.
2: Cindy Cheap with the Ladies Auxiliary.
0: Very good.
4: Jake Watson, cadet firefighter.
0: Hey, Jerry.
5: Becky Gilbert.
6: And I'm Chris Geckler.
0: All right, who's reading next? All right, Becky.
5: Me?
6: Yep.
0: Oh, you're up, Becky.
6: You didn't know
0: that, did you? Now you do.
5: Out of order. I have the 200 and up donations. First, Rob and Carol Ann Hunter, $10,000.
0: Oh, wow.
5: Ronald Williams, yeah, they really support us every year. Ronald Williams, $1,000. BASF Corporation, $650. Dennis and Tamara Stevenson, $500. Thomas Rabbith, $500 as well. James Condra, $400. William Bosmer, $350. Francis and Kristen Sherrard, $300. Brad Potts, $200. And Martha Reigland,
0: $200. Okay, very good. You got some?
7: I do, too. I have some special donations. We have Michael and Ruth Goss, $250, in memory of Kaika and Mike Hensley. Myra Thomas, $200, in memory of Bill Thomas. Myra Thomas, again, in memory of Ethan Knight, $200. $100 from Brent and Meredith Thieves, in memory of Chris Landers. Janice Jocelyn, $100, in memory of Jim Jocelyn. Mike and Kathy Rouser, $100, in memory of Ray Rouser. Danny and Marianne Baugh, $100, in honor of their five healthy grandsons, Davis, Abe, Alex, Sam, and Ryan. Richard and Judy Rankin, $100, in memory of their son, Ricky Rankin, firefighter and EMT. Anthony and Jennifer Hillebrand, $100, in memory of Joe and Judy Crabtree. Susan Ripperdan, $100, in honor of Chase Ripperdan. Carol and Becky, $75 in memory of Mom, Dad, and Sister. Thelma and Robert Grinton, $50 in memory of Dave Manley. Robert and Jessica Skaggs, $50 in memory of Justin Mahoney. Judy Garrett, $50 in memory of David White. And we have the Country Chaos Boutique in honor of Ben Ferguson, who donated a bunch of custom fire department koozies.
0: Oh, how cool is that?
7: That's pretty cool. So every year I'm asked to do this. Every year people, when they drop their change in the boot and they say, that's all I got, or a little bit doesn't matter. Just in pennies, $62. You know, almost 100 in nickels, almost 250 in just dimes, and almost 1,000 in quarters. So your little bit dropping in the bucket, it came to over $1,200, wow. Which when you add it all together, it's not such a little bit anymore.
0: Yeah, that is great.
7: So we have a grand total.
0: Oh, wait a minute.
7: Ah,
0: we got to have a drum roll.
7: Okay.
0: From the LaGrange Fire Department, the total for the 73rd WHAS Crusade for Cheerwilling, the total is?
7: $29,090.75.
0: Yeah! You can cheer. There you go. Good job, LaGrange. All right, before we leave you guys, you told me a story as we started here about yourself. Tell us about your little tale about where you live and what you do every year.
7: I live in Michigan, and I drive back every year to do Crusade for Children.
0: And you've done it for how many years?
7: 39.
0: So next year's a big year. Well, thank you for your service.
7: Yeah,
0: I really appreciate
7: you're
0: it.
7: You're welcome.
0: And thank you all.
7: Thanks, everybody.
0: Thank you, everybody. Thank the folks at LaGrange for being so generous with their money. All right. Thank you. Thank you, LaGrange Fire. Appreciate it. No, we got lots of change here.
7: Yeah.
0: Have we got a bucket or something to throw this in, guys? Or you're just gonna toss it? Okay, it's already bagged. All right, very good.
8: Take care of it.
0: He'll take care of it. Okay.
7: All right.
8: Mark, we've got, if they were just taking over the back of the truck.
0: That'd be great. All right, Chris, who we got here?
8: So we got our lemonade stand. I mean, there is not a much better. Look at that lemonade stand. I mean, that's quality right there. And I purchased a lemonade. So these folks have been coming out to the LaGrange Farmer's Market almost every weekend setting this lemonade stand up. And that's a pretty busy farmer's market. And just like you to have a conversation with them, let them tell you about what they've done.
0: Okay. All right. You saw them when we did the Pledge of Allegiance at the start. This is Ro, right?
9: Yes.
0: And how do you spell your name, Ro?
9: R-O-E.
0: All right. And you're Roman, right?
9: Yep.
0: How do you spell your name?
9: R-O-M-A-N.
0: All right. Well, who's going to talk? And who's going to tell me what you guys have been doing? Ro, you want to talk first? Okay. What have you been doing?
9: We've been selling lemonade for almost every weekend at the farmer's market.
0: Okay.
9: My brother couldn't be here today, but he helped a lot, too.
0: He helped a lot, too. What's your brother's name?
9: Blaze.
0: Blaze?
9: Yeah, B-L-A-I-S-E.
0: I gotcha. So he helped a little bit? Okay, so when you were out selling lemonade, were they really friendly, and did they come up and willingly give money?
9: Yes.
0: And did they know it was going to the Crusade for Children?
9: Mm-hmm.
0: And what did people say to you when they came up and talked to you?
9: Some of them bought lemonade, but others just donated.
0: Okay. Roman, come here for a second. Come here, Roman. So did you have fun doing the lemonade stand?
10: Yes.
0: You did. Have you done this before? Or is this the first year you've done the lemonade stand?
10: This is the first year.
0: Okay. Do you know where the money's going? Do you understand where the money goes?
10: Yeah.
0: And where does it go? Tell me where it goes.
10: To children who need it.
0: You're right. You're absolutely right. These are kids that need wheelchairs and assistive devices and stuff, and they need your help. So good job. All right. Well, Roman, thank you very much. Ro, great job. How much did you raise? Do you know how much money you raised? Hold on. Well, wait just a second. We'll wait till the siren goes down, okay? And then we'll get the total for you, okay? Okay. Hold on just a second. All right. Come here, Roman. You can stand here, too. All right. Why don't you two tell me, for the 73rd WHAS Crusade for Children, the Ro and Roman and Blaze lemonade stand at the farmer's market in LaGrange raised how much this year?
9: $12,091.57.
0: Well, it's $1,291.57. That's a lot of money, isn't it?
9: Yeah.
0: So who handled all the money?
9: Big fella.
0: Big fella handled the money. Well, this is awesome. You know how much good you guys are doing for the Crusade for Children and for kids just like you around Kentucky. You understand that?
9: Yeah.
0: Well, that's a great job you all did. Good job. You going to stay out here and you going to sell some if we get anybody come out here?
9: I guess so.
0: All right. Well, if you'll stick around for a few minutes, I'll tell people on TV how to get here, and maybe you can sell some more lemonade, okay? All right. Good job, guys. All right. So we are at the trucking company. right? Don?
8: Don Adams Trucking.
0: Don Adams Trucking Company in Ballardsville. So if people want to get some lemonade, stop on by. They said they'd stick around for a little
8: while.
0: There
8: we go.
0: To buy some lemonade.
8: That's the best lemonade there is.
0: Right in the middle of Ballardsville where 53 goes off to 22,
8: yep.
0: Right?
8: Yes,
0: so
8: sir.
0: If you
8: yes,
0: want to stop by, come by in the next half hour or so and you'll get some lemonade.
8: We'll be here till at least 2:30 is what I'm told.
0: Okay.
8: So
0: all right.
8: At least that long. So next up, we have the Ballardsville Fire Department.
0: Okay.
8: And Steven Sauerbach is their spokesperson, and he's going to talk to you about what Ballardsville is doing for the
0: all
8: crusade.
0: All right, good deal. Hey, Steven.
11: How are you doing?
0: Mark Hebert. Good to see you. Good
11: nice to
0: see you.
11: Good.
0: Who's this?
11: This is Magnolia.
0: Hey, Magnolia, how are you?
12: Good.
0: How old are you?
12: 7.
0: You know this guy?
12: Yeah.
0: Who is he?
12: He's my dad.
0: He's your dad?
12: Oh, yeah.
0: Okay. I bet you're pretty proud of him, aren't you?
12: Yeah.
0: Okay, I bet he's proud of you, too. You think so?
12: Yeah.
0: Okay. All right, the 73rd WHAS Crusade for Children, and you guys have been raising money, I'm sure, already.
11: That's
0: are you
11: good.
0: Doing some more today?
11: Yeah, we've been out all morning. We're... got some good numbers posted for this year. We're really excited for it.
0: Okay. It cracked me up when I passed your fire station just up the road here. It said, yeah. Ballardsville Rural Fire Department. I'm going, Ballardsville isn't rural that much anymore, is it?
11: That was the original name. Is that building going all the way back to 1952?
0: Yeah.
11: But
0: yeah. I saw the old truck here. All right. All right. Well, let's go, Steve. Let's go. What do you got?
11: Fantastic. So we've got some great in memory of donations. So starting out at the $50 level, Sally Orms, in memory of David Manley, Jerry Orms, and Trish Orms. Betty Taylor, in memory of Donald Taylor. At $100, we have Gary and Carla Baker, in loving memory of our granddaughter, Hannah Barr. We have an anonymous $100 donation in memory of Carol Totten. Tyler and Allison Whalen, in honor of Brian Flood. The Quads Car Club raised $205 for the NSRA safety team. We have an anonymous $375 donation in memory of Stephen and Mary Solomon. We have a $500 donation from David and Sally Sauerbach in memory of Joseph Sauerbach and Herbert Smith. $600 from Quads Rods Car Club in memory of Kenny White. $1,500 from Don and Connie Pruitt in memory of, in honor of Jim Walton. And $3,000 from Thomas Dybel Trust in memory of Betty. We also have thank you for some of our local food sponsors. So this is fantastic. Our group comes out after work, and a lot of them come straight to the fire department to start collecting money and stand in the roads.
0: Yep.
11: So we have Dairy Queen in LaGrange, Snappy Pizza in LaGrange, Bully Barbecue in Skylight, and the Jersey Mike's in LaGrange provided dinner for us every night this week.
0: So you didn't go hungry either, did you?
11: No, we appreciate their support.
0: Okay. Anybody else you need to thank that you can think of? Or you
11: well,
0: good?
11: Thank to all the families that help us. It's for a volunteer fire department, we have staff on until 5 p.m., but everything we do after 5 o'clock is volunteer. So our families support us and covering all the bases while we're out standing in the roads collecting. And a lot of them come and join us and doing door-to-door. So friends, family, everybody that helps out. And thank you to the community.
0: Yeah.
11: It's fantastic that we have a great community that supports us, that are just waiting.

0: wonder what he said, are you with the crusade? And I said, well, I'm a firefighter. And I explained, and he's like, okay. He said, well, I used to, years ago, work the telephone bank at the crusade. And we kicked off we probably spent 20 or 30 minutes of our time just talking about crusade. And it was a great conversation. I mean, these guys were great. And they were talking about the days of answering the phone with the rotary dial phones. Yep. I said, oh, nobody knows what that is anymore.
1: The kids sure don't.
0: No. And these, remember, they used to do little cards and then they'd hand them to the sheriff's department.
1: Yep.
0: And the sheriff's department would go out and pick up the money.
1: Yep.
0: I mean, it was different times.
1: It was an operation.
0: It was an operations.
1: And we just heard about using the QR code from one of the fire departments this morning. That's modern technology right there.
0: It's huge. And people driving by the roadblock, and they don't have money, but they can scan that QR code, and they scan that QR code, and they're able to, you know, make a donation, which we're grateful for. I mean, we would miss out on some of those donations.
1: Yep. So, and it's the pennies, as long as they last, at least.
0: That's right.
1: And nickels,
0: that's right.
1: And dimes and quarters.
0: Yep.
1: Everything counts. Everything counts.
0: It does. Right. So we're going to go to Chief Jim Sohan with the North Oldham Fire Department. He's going to tell us about what they've been doing.
1: All right, Jim, come on over here. Well, I'll tell you what. You want to see your car in the background? I guess we don't really care, do we?
2: It doesn't really matter, does it?
1: Jim and I are old buddies. Back when I was a reporter, in my reporter days, I knew this guy.
2: So he's kind of a legend at WHAS. Him, Gary Rodemeyer, Rachel Platt, Joe Arnold, Renee Murphy. I mean, just basically legends.
1: Well, we appreciate that.
2: So it's actually an honor to stand here next to you.
1: I'm a legend in my own mind,
2: that's
1: Jim,
2: right.
1: Maybe. Yeah. Thank you for the compliment.
2: And we're still alive.
1: That's right. We're still standing upright, buddy. All right, Jim, what do you got?
2: So,
1: Oldham County Fire Department.
2: Just basically a little bit about North Oldham. We cover along U.S. 40. No, that's fine.
1: Yeah.
2: We cover along U.S. 42. There's 47 square miles between the Prospect Line, Jefferson County, up to Westport, Kentucky. A lot of what we have are thoroughbred farms, bison farms, agriculture, and then up in Goshen Prospect, we have all the residential neighborhoods. We cover the Ohio River also in that span of area. We keep two stations full-time, 24 hours a day. So there's three firefighters at the Goshen Prospect Station, three firefighters at the Skylight Station, which is up close to Westport. So most of our fundraising comes from mailers. Every year we send out mailers to all of our residents. This year, the Crusade added a QR code to it. So instead of sitting at home and writing a check, you can scan the QR code, and you can sit at home and just pay it and not even move.
1: So you did the QR codes, too.
2: Yes.
1: You're the second fire department I've heard doing that. That's great.
2: Well, it's easy for the residents.
1: Yeah, it's easy, yeah.
2: You know, nobody has to find their checkbook and then sit there and hand write it out and then balance their checkbook and things like
1: easy
2: that.
1: Easy way to give.
2: So just want to go through some of the list of donors that was provided by the Crusade, and then the ones that we've got just turned in the last couple of days. Kenneth Handmaker, Timothy O'Brien, Caroline Martin, Nancy and Bill Samuels, Richard Sauer, Gia Baker, Gregory Beck, Elaine Jack, John Harrigan, Elizabeth Shearer, Michael Holmicky, James Summersgill, Cheryl Case Neely, Frederick Davis, Francis Wells, Edward Vogt, Rita Dockstader, Jana Zigervy, Catherine Steinfeld, Gary Brunovich, Phyllis Kinchlow, William Landers, R. Wayne Elbert, Mark Halt, Trails End Homeowners Association, James Richardson, Jay Mocht, Martin Zettner, Charles Farrell, Connie Murphy, Carol Tittle, Edward Vogel, Mary French, Mary and Frank Stewart, Christine Corbin, Lisa and Walter Bober, the Raymond Johns Company, Phyllis White, Judith Mason, Ray and Judy Simpson, and D.C. and S.A. Schmidt.
1: D.C. and S.A., okay.
2: DC, that's what their check said, anyway.
1: All right.
2: So, for North Oldham, this year we have turned in... Oh, and I'd be remiss if I didn't mention, we had kind of an odd number total. One of our firefighters who retired from the city of Louisville said, no, you can't turn in an odd number. You have to turn in like an even number. I said, it's not going to matter, Mike Geddes. You know, we're just going to turn in what we turn in. He goes, well, let me go find it. So he ran out and found money and made it an even number. So we've got
1: $10,850. $10,850 from North Oldham.
2: From the residents of North Oldham.
1: Oh, that is awesome, Jim. That's terrific. And when you go out and you're collecting money, I know you guys did a lot of it online, that kind of thing, but when you go out and talk to people, when they talk about the Crusade for Children, when you talk about it, do they recognize exactly where their money's going? Do they get it? Is it such a tradition that they understand exactly what's happening?
2: I think so, because a lot of people in the community are recipients of the Crusade. When my son was 6 years old, his appendix burst. He ended up at what was then Cozair Children's Hospital, so he spent 6 days in the hospital there. All the machines, all the video games that he played, had little plaques on them that said, donated by the WHAS Crusade for Children. So I try and explain that to people who aren't as familiar, who have just moved into the area.
1: Yeah, and it's like that with me as well. When I

0: was at JCPS. I just retired from there. We used to go out to Churchill Park School, which just all their equipment for all those kids with special needs, just about all of it is with the WHS Crusade for Children. And yes. So I'm sure all your residents are appreciative, and you are too, right?
1: Absolutely. All yeah. Right. Thanks, Mark.
0: Hey, Jim Sohan, it's great to see you, buddy. Good to see you, man. All right. Who's rolling in here now?
2: Pee-wee Valley.
0: Pee-wee Valley's coming in. I think that's you, Chris, isn't it? Come on in, Pee-wee Valley. Come on in. We'll move. Oh, wait a minute. Is this a fire department, Chris, or is this a Star Wars character fire department? What do you think about that costume, guys?
3: Great.
0: You like that?
3: Yeah.
0: Pretty funny, isn't it? All right. I'm going to switch around here, Philip. All right, Chris. Are you reading them?
4: I'm gonna talk for Pee-wee Valley Fire. So our guys and gals have been out all week. We've had a very dedicated group of people that's been on the streets at the roadblock, and we've done our modified door-to-door, we call it. We put signs up in the neighborhoods, and we tell people we're going to be in your neighborhood at this particular time. And we found that it's very beneficial because they know when we're going to be there. Mm-hmm. And we try to keep the same schedule year over year.
0: Right.
4: And it works. Okay. It works. And we
0: so do like people come out of their houses?
4: Oh yeah. Oh yeah.
5: The Crusade
4: they'll see us.
5: For Children's
4: so we
5: Station.
4: Run through the neighborhoods
5: Radio 840
4: with the lights on, the siren on,
5: and
4: they'll
5: get
4: the
5: WAMZ HD2.
4: We'll see people flagging us down, waving money up in the air, or checks, or them. The other part is that what people call the fire. Well, I saw the sign, but I never saw you. I'm like, what do you mean you never saw? You didn't hear us? Oh, that's a big loud truck. So, yeah, so we end up going back a couple of times in a couple of different neighborhoods and talking to those folks. And okay. It's great community involvement. I mean, the Crusade gives us an opportunity to get out with the community and talk about stuff. And kids always love the fire trucks.
0: Yeah.
4: I mean, we go into some neighborhoods, it takes us longer than others because the kids want to see the fire truck. Yeah. We're big kids in a fire truck, yeah, so it's perfect. It works out perfect.
0: Kind of like when the ice cream truck goes through the neighborhood.
4: Exactly.
0: All the kids come
4: exactly.
0: out.
4: All the kids come out, and they want to see it. So, you know, it's been really nice. We're very fortunate that we have great neighbors. If you haven't seen some of the stuff on online about Anchorage, Middletown, and Fern Creek, and those guys battling back and forth in Pleasure Ridge Park, we just take over one of Anchorage Middletown's intersections. They're nice enough. They haven't kicked us off yet. Mm-hmm. We've been out there a couple nights, and I'm pretty sure the folks are out there now. They may have come in to take a break, but it's a great intersection at Factory Lane, LaGrange Road, and lots of traffic comes through there, and lots of great donations.
0: That's great. Just a refresher, of course, this is Chris Hawes with Pee-wee Valley Fire Department. All right, so you got some folks to thank, I'm sure. Okay.
4: Well, I got a couple of things. So one of the things that we've been doing, I've got a group of people back at the fire, some dedicated folks that are grilling up some, or smoking some pork butts and pork shoulders
0: for
4: tomorrow.
0: We'll be over tonight.
4: Oh, come on by. They'll be ready about 6 o'clock, but we take those down to the Crusade. I mean, that's just another thing that we have to do with the Crusade for Children. So we'll do our memories and everything tomorrow. We like to go downtown and participate in the festivities downtown and try to, you know, keep that tradition going.
0: Understand. Come run in the building, the back lot of WHAS.
4: Yeah,
0: that's awesome.
4: It's great. It's great.
0: Okay, so you're going to report your totals tomorrow then?
4: Yes, sir.
0: Just need to thank everybody today.
4: Yes, sir. Yep.
0: Get that out of the way so you're ready to roll.
4: Yep. So we've got the pork butts and pork shoulders, and we're very fortunate. We have a meat market in Crestwood, of all things called Crestwood Meats, and they donate their rub, that they have their special rub to us, and we use that and put that on there, and we're grateful for those folks at Crestwood Meats for helping us out. It's funny, when you ask for something, you tell them it's for the Crusade for Children. People are very, very generous.
0: They are.
4: Because it's a great charity.
0: Yes, they are. All right, before you go, you're the last fire department, right?
4: We're the last ones.
0: All right.
4: Nobody else is over there.
0: Before we do that, let's go over here to the signs. And one more time, thank all these sponsors and where we are, and thank these people one more time.
4: We're Don Adams Trucking. The Rogers Group is one of the big rock quarries in the area, and they donate the stone every year to help make the parking lot a little bit easier to walk on. And then we're at, like I said, Don Adams Trucking, another one of their businesses, custom applications, fertilizer sales, pasture management. You've got a big pasture you need sprayed, or a big yard, I guess he'd probably come out and spray that too. Then, of course, we got our Be a Hero sign, and we can't not have our Be Your Hero sign.
0: Okay. All right. Well, Chris Hans, thanks for helping us out today. Really appreciate it. Thanks to Pee-wee Valley and the five fire departments that showed up here today. Appreciate it.
4: Thank you for coming out, Mark.
0: All right. Before we take off, one more time, Roman and Roe, They're standing here. You're going to sell some lemonade. They've got the ice. They've got the lemons. They've got the lemonade. They're ready to roll. Anybody who wants to stop by, you better make it quick, though. You're going to stay about another 5 or 10 minutes. And we're in Ballardsville, Kentucky, right at the intersection of 53 and 22. The Don Adams Trucking Company. So they'll be happy to sell you some lemonade. And the donations all go to the Crusade for Children. They've already raised, what'd you say? It was $1,200, wasn't it? You still got that sign that shows how much you raised? It was a little over $1,200, wasn't it?
2: $1,200.91 and 57 cents.
0: Wow. You've got that memorized, don't you, Ro? Good job. All right, everybody. One more time before we send it back to Terry and Brooke. 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All right, we've had a great time out here in Oldham County. The sun has come out. It's beautiful out here today. Thank you to the 5 Oldham County Fire Departments that came out here today to thank everybody from Oldham County for their generous donations to the 73rd WHAS Crusade for Children. On behalf of Philip Murrell, Sean Kalen, and the entire crew out here in Oldham County, we're going to send it back to Terry and Brooke.

0: It's always a bright, sunny day when we talk to our friends from LG&E and KU because they've been with us for all these 7 decades of the WHAS Crusade for Children. And they come in strong every year. Mary Kate Gray's with me again. Good to see you.
1: Thanks, you too.
0: You're a manager of corporate responsibility.
1: That's right.
2: That sounds very responsible.
0: But look at all these happy faces of people that are working for this company. Tell me about the numbers. How many people do work for the company?
1: So statewide, we have about 3,000 employees. And then locally in the Louisville area, about 1,900.
0: That's a lot of people to say hello to every morning. Hello, nice to see you. Here's a cheese stick. Or whatever it is, when people show up here at work this morning, it's very much appreciated that a few of the folks here are able to take a minute and help be part of the Crusade presentation. Tell me how this money is raised for the Crusade.
1: So each year, our employees donate money through what we call the Power of One campaign, which is our employee giving campaign. So these are through payroll deductions, retiree donations. We have a really generous employee base and retiree base, and then we match each retiree and employee raised dollar 100% by the foundation.
0: That is so fantastic, and everybody's so generous and kind, because every year it seems like we get this number from LG&E and KU and say to ourselves, that's kind of astounding. It's like one of those big numbers that kind of knocks us off the stage, which we don't have to do right now. These are a lot of these folks are like operators of some of the equipment we see here.
1: Yes, they're doing the important work for the company here.
0: Exactly right. Always there for people 24/7, 365 days a year, sometimes 366, but you never know when you're going to need help, and the team's always ready to go.
1: Right. We're so happy to support the community here. All of these wonderful people are so generous with their time and their money, and we love supporting an organization like Crusade.
0: Yeah, I noticed a few of these nice ladies right here in the front are holding a check, and they've not quite flipped it yet. Am I going to be shocked and amazed again?
1: I hope so.
0: I think I will, as always. Are we ready to do this?
1: We're ready.
0: All right, we appreciate you first and foremost, everybody. Thanks for your kindness and your generosity, helping all these amazing children throughout Kentucky and Indiana. And we couldn't do it without you and the amazing work that you do all throughout the Commonwealth, everywhere that LG&E and KU go. So let's do a reveal on this check and see how much we have for the 73rd WHAS Crusade for Children. The total is $258,662.04. All right. Yay. Mary Kate, that is stunning. It is knocking me off the stage.
1: Right.
0: Even though we're standing in the parking lot. Thank you all for your kindness and generosity. We really appreciate the love every year for the Crusade for Children. All right, one more round of applause for our friends from LG&E, a PPL company. Thank you for that amazing donation to the Crusade for Children, $258,662.04.
3: Miss Mom! Come on!
4: Okay, let's go. Salsa? Yep, and then that goes there.
5: Now you're cruising.
4: All right, okay, take a breath, Bubba. Good job. Churchill Park's an amazing place to be, an amazing place to work.
3: If I said, do you sleep in a chair at night? Yes or no?
4: We serve students who all have moderate to severe disabilities, ages 3 to 21.
6: My name is Chris. I go to school at Churchill Park. I have cerebral palsy.
4: We just have a really unique relationship, Chris and I. We've kind of formed a pretty strong bond over the last several years.
6: Come on. Fall Out Boy.
7: Is that your favorite group?
4: My name is Chrissy Lee, and I'm the principal here at Churchill Park School.
3: Now it says we have to cut out our gray area.
8: He definitely loves being here. Yeah. It doesn't matter if he's in a good mood or a bad mood, he still wants to come to school.
9: We're going to use a comb.
8: Whenever you walk in this building, it's just you just feel the love.
10: Good job.
8: Everybody is happy, and our kids feel that.
10: Very good. Thank you.
8: My name's Crystal Watchery, and my son Christopher goes to school here at Churchill Park. Here for pre-K and then had to go out to a regular school. He wasn't doing very good in public school. And then in middle school got to come back, and he has done tremendously better since he's been here.
4: Chris, when he first started with us, was in just a typical wheelchair. His mom really pushed us to see if we could get his mobility more independent, and she asked us to look into an electric chair for him.
8: It was scary at first because we had to know that if he's in a power chair and he's going, if he runs into something, he could potentially hurt himself really bad.
7: One of the kids that I work with is Christopher Cup, and he's really dear to my heart.
9: Come on, Chris. I'm going to beat you.
7: We've had a lot of fun together.
9: I'm winning. Come on, Chris.
7: My name is Mark Najjar. I'm a physical therapist here at Churchill Park. When his mom came to me and said she'd like to try him in a power wheelchair, to be honest, I had my doubts that he had the cognitive skills to understand how to drive the chair.
11: You're mean.
7: But what we did is we worked with a wheelchair specialist, and we got him very similar switches that he was using that Crusade provided to operate the chair, and all of a sudden he demonstrated that he was able to understand that if he hits this switch, it's going to make my chair move, and he was really excited about that.
12: Come on, let's go. We're going to go put our lunch pictures up. Good work.
7: He really loves to have some independence. And that was one of the first things that really this chair was able to provide, was all of a sudden he had an opportunity where he didn't have to rely on people to do this for him.
4: Through the Crusade and the donations that have been made, we were able to work with Chris to understand that activating a switch device could take him places, not only with his communication, but well beyond that.
7: The Crusade is essential for what we do. With the equipment that we can buy through the funds through Crusade is absolutely essential to our job.
4: We're just grateful for everything that people who donate, as well as the Crusade, are able to do for Churchill Park.
8: It's really, really awesome that the Crusade for Children donates money to us to get things for our kids.
7: If you get the chance to donate, please donate. It really changes lives.
13: We are working with Dreams with Wings Camp.
14: Nailed it.
15: Yeah.
13: Demonstrating some unified robotics. Cam, are you ready to drive a Sphero? Yeah? What about you, Robbie?
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18: Today we have the Special Olympics Robotics Unified Team.
13: You have other options on driving your robot.
18: They've given us the opportunity to learn about robots.
13: We're really excited that Dreams with Wings asked us to be back.
16: Got it.
17: Unified Robotics actually pairs individuals with and without intellectual disabilities to participate together within the world of STEM. Special Olympics is known for sports primarily, and this is one of our other activities that we offer.
13: Mario, you want me to show you how you can drive it a different way?
14: I should.
18: This is the only camp in the state of Kentucky that serves this many children aged 7 to 21 with all different kinds of diagnoses and disabilities.
19: Do you like building robots?
20: Yeah, I do.
16: Look at Cam up there.
13: Prime. Spike Primes are a Lego-based robot. Legos are really a universal building material.
16: Whoa!
13: A lot of individuals have played with Legos before, and then when they hear that you can incorporate robotics into it, I think it just makes it even cooler.
16: Oh, yeah!
17: Today we are also demonstrating our newest robots. We have got the Sphero Bolt robots, and those are a little bit different, but they are able to be programmed.
13: The Spheros are really cool technology, and we're really excited to introduce them. And the fact that they're also Bluetooth, so you can use your iPad or Chromebook to control your robot, is really cool.
16: What the heck?
13: We are working on an obstacle course for the Sphero robots and just working on maneuvering them.
18: This is an experience that they haven't had a chance to encounter before. It could be something that they've never even seen before.
13: You want to do soccer?
14: Yeah.
13: You play soccer, don't you?
18: So the partnership with the Crusade is really important because each year we get hundreds of phone calls and hundreds of applications. Without the Crusade's funds, we would not be able to provide a camp that has been so long-standing.
15: Can you put that on this pole?
14: Yeah.
15: Good job, buddy.
17: We have a long partnership with Crusade for Children. Special Olympics cannot do what we do without our volunteers and without the generous funding that we receive from our local community, including the Crusade. And then everything you need to build your character is on the table.
13: These individuals are getting opportunities that your donations are helping fund, and it's helping provide those opportunities to individuals who may not get that in any other part of their life.
20: So you can flick it, and it'll go like a soccer ball, and push forward. There you go. Now you're driving it. You ramped it all the way out.
13: Just one of my favorite things to do, and I have loved every second of it.
19: Do you like this camp?
21: Yes, I love this camp.
19: Why do you love this camp?
21: Because it's really fun, and I like the activities, and I want to come back here next year.
17: If you have any doubts about where your money goes, you can just look behind me and see all the happy faces and understand that the Crusade is 100% for the kids. It's really critical for the Crusade to support us and help us give each camper an experience that is unforgettable summer after summer.

0: We are rolling along in the 73rd annual WHAS Crusade for Children alongside Brooke Hash. I'm Terry Miner. It's always good to be working with you, by the way.
1: I love being next to you.
0: We called today Firefighter Saturday. See, we've got them all around us here. All afternoon, we're checking in with firefighters who are collecting to help children in Kentucky and Indiana. And many are still out there, so be careful when you're going through intersections. And please give what you can. And thank you for your generosity.
1: You know who's also out there is our own Reed Yaden. He's going to be out with more of our PRP firefighters.
0: Let's give it up for the firefighters working everywhere, all throughout the area.
1: Later today, we're also going to take you to Christie's Garden. That's next to Old Porster's Paris Town Hall, where our Jim Stratman and Mallory Schnell will be there talking to so many of our local groups who've been raising funds throughout the entire year. From 7 to 11 o'clock tonight, Terry and I will be hosting an evening of great entertainment live at Old Forester's Paris Town Hall.
0: And listen to this lineup. You'll see some of your Crusade favorites, the Diane Moore Dancers with the Miracle Dancers, music from Patrick Henry Hughes, Michelle Sittenor and friends, and Cole Atkins, a superstar. Plus, it's a magical evening with Lance Burton, David Gerard, Cody Clark, Graham Maupin, and Jimmy McKnight. And Brookster, you're going to love these guys. They come in because they're wild men. You've seen them all around this area performing their shows. Jake and Elwood.
2: Oh, we get a
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1: forgot.
0: Get a little gear to wear.
2: How you doing, brother?
1: Got the names on the knuckles.
2: Yes, sir.
0: I appreciate that. This is nice. Do I look the part now?
1: You look it, yeah.
0: Let's go. Tell me about the show, Jake.
2: Well, we're going to come out. Luckily, we're going to get out of jail for it. They're waiting for us, by the way, right around the corner. We got to be back at jail in like 10 minutes.
0: They always are. Your record is longer than my arm, isn't it, Elwood?
3: It's ongoing. We're troublemakers.
0: The show will be wild, though.
2: It's going to be great. We're going to play all of our big hits, a lot of references to the movie, and we're going to get you up there with us, too.
0: I love that, because I keep a harmonica usually in my back pocket, but I don't have it at the moment.
1: Doesn't play it well, though.
0: No one ever claimed that. Thanks, Jake and Elwood. That's all coming up tonight at this benefit show, 7 till 11 p.m. Watch us on WHAS 11. 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Or, of course, join us in person. We love to see people smiling faces. Admission is free.
1: This is Firefighter Saturday, of course, for the annual 73rd WHAS Crusade for Children. Let's head on over now to PRP with our Reed Yaden talking to even more of their firefighters.

0: Good afternoon, everybody. The WHAS 74th Crusade for Children rolls on, and we are here in Pleasure Ridge Park, as we normally are on Crusade Saturday, at the Pleasure Ridge Park Training Center. Tell you what, we've got a busy, busy time lined up. This is Joy Bowman.
1: Good afternoon, Reed. How are you?
0: Good.
1: We are out here this afternoon. Got lots of folks out on the ground doing some collecting. And we got a lot of folks right here with us today.
0: Somebody started a rumor, too, here. We're going to chase that down.
1: I heard through the grapevine that Mr. Reed Yaden was talking about giving a donation to Anchorage Middletown. But since you're on Pleasure Ridge Park's property, I think
0: you're going to hold me up. Yeah. Okay, well, look what I brought.
1: I might hold you for ransom. All right. Well, there you go.
0: I've heard that same rumor, so I've got the checkbook here.
1: All right, well. That sounds like they're flooding out in Fern Creek. We might have to go save them, too. So we'll see how that works out.
0: Nobody's safe in this deal here.
1: No, not at all. Not at all.
0: So, tell us what you do with PRP.
1: So I'm the deputy chief here.
0: Been that for... going on five years
1: this year. Also went in charge of the crusade for Pleasure Ridge Park.
0: You are the crusade coordinator.
1: Yeah, and then also downtown for tomorrow's events. I'm the coordinator for that as well. So,
0: well,
1: extremely busy this time of year.
0: PRP's history is very long and very rich for the crusade.
1: It is. If you look at my shirt right here, this is our 70th year of collecting.
0: Crusade 73, and they've done 70 of them.
1: That is correct. In 1956, we actually issued a challenge to all the departments.
0: You guys started all this.
1: That's right. And guess what?
0: And you're still...
1: And we're still going to be winning.
0: You're still mixing
1: that
0: up.
1: Yeah, exactly.
0: Okay. So it's we're seeing some of the old classic crusade back a little bit here with Middletown's all fired up out there, and understand there's a QR code.
1: There is a QR code, and I'm going to get that on the screen here in a minute. And it's not going to be theirs that they drop off in front of our firehouse.
0: There was a QR code that a big secret mission went on.
1: Yeah.
0: And they brought their QR code out here. They thought
1: did.
0: You would appreciate that.
1: They did. Well, they're not going to appreciate us later, probably. We'll see.
0: Okay. We have a representative of the Metro Council here.
2: Hi, my name is Vicki Pippin-Guffey, and I am the Community Engagement Coordinator for District 25 for Councilman Betchon's office. And we are here today, Reed, to do some good work and honor some great people.
0: Well, we'll go along with that. Does that sound good to you?
1: It sounds excellent. It sounds excellent. We also have Mr. Khalil Bashan, who is a District 25 council member.
0: Right. And we're honored to have you here.
3: Yes, my pleasure.
1: And Jonathan Joseph, who's a District 12 council member.
0: Okay, so you got two districts represented here.
3: Yeah.
0: Tell me what we have.
2: So what we have are two kids that have gone above and beyond in their community and for the crusade. Miss Juliana over here did a lemonade stand. And she actually raised funds and is going to present those funds to Chief Myman today, as well as Mr. Logan. Mr. Logan also did a lemonade stand with a little added extra feature and collected money. And so we would like for them to present that money to Chief Myman.
0: Okay, is the
1: he's coming right over.
0: The chief will be here momentarily. You say money, he'll be here.
1: He's ready to go rescue some people, it looks like.
4: How you doing, sir?
0: Good. Chief, always good to see you.
4: How are you, sir? Doing all right?
5: I'm
4: wonderful, wonderful.
0: Okay. Who wants to go first with their presentation?
3: Councilman Joseph, you know, age of beauty, right?
6: Well, Reed, we are here recognizing Juliana Carmen for her work. Over the past 3 years, she has raised over $1,000 from a lemonade stand for the Crusade for Children. So we're really proud of Juliana. She had some inspiration from Patrick Henry Hughes, his I Am Potential movie that she watched. And so Juliana's going into third grade, and we're really, really proud of her. In this, that she's also going to receive today, is the Serve Award, which is just recognizing her dedication to the South End and all that she has done in her time over the past couple years for the Crusade for Children. And also, she'll be getting a gift basket and a gift card from Valley Dairy Free. So, Juliana, we are so proud of you. We're so thankful for you, and we appreciate you, and we can't look forward to seeing what you're doing in the future.
0: Okay. Chief, you want to make your presentation to the chief here?
4: Perfect. Juliana, thank you very much for all your hard work this year. It's been a pleasure working with you over the past few years. Thank you very much.
5: You're welcome, sir.
0: And what do you want to present?
3: Hand them your
5: box. I raised $500.80.
0: $500.86 right here. Harvest Lemonade has become synonymous with the crusade. Like lemonade stands.
7: Yes, absolutely.
0: You know, they, the lemonade stands kind of went out of favor for a while, but you brought them back nice and strong with
4: yes,
0: the crusade.
4: Sir. Yes, sir.
0: We have. Nice one. And there is a...
6: That's yours.
0: There's a very nice... Let's hold this up. Let the folks see it. A service award. Juliana, congratulations.
5: Thank you.
0: Thank you on behalf of the crusade and all the special needs children.
7: Reed, thank you so much for allowing us to
0: Councilman,
7: be here.
0: Councilman, it's good to be with
7: yes.
0: you today.
7: So good afternoon, everybody. I'm Councilman Khalil Batchon, represent District 25. And today I'm standing here as someone who has had the privilege of not just having Logan in our district, but also being able to coach this young man in baseball and watching him firsthand, the kind heart that he brings to everything that he does. It is my honor today to recognize Logan. Logan's just 8 years old. He's a fourth grader. He's someone who shows up with more drive, kindness, and determination than many adults that we all know. His parents, Tyler and Megan, have poured into him, supporting him in school, baseball, and every dream that he chases. And I know this family, they understand that service isn't something you just talk about. It's something that they live on. When Megan learned about PRP Fire offering the fundraiser opportunity through the lemonade stand, Logan didn't hesitate to say yes. He went above and beyond. His mom and dad helped out. His dad cooked hamburger or hot dogs. His sister baked cookies, and they raised over $1,237.93.
0: Whoa!
7: And every single penny of that, he's going to hand over to Chief Myman.
4: Thank you very much. I do appreciate it, and so do the kids. Thank you. And you know something, Reed? These two kiddos right here, this is the crusade future. I'm not going to be here one day. All these volunteers are not going to be here one day, but to have two kids like this starting their future helping the crusade for children at such a young age, what an inspiration for all the other kids out there. So thank you all very much as we look forward to what you all are going to do for us in the future. Thank you.
0: What position do you play baseball?
5: Mostly right field.
0: Right field.
7: Oh, this kid's a stud. Let me tell you this, Reed. So I want to also thank your family, your parents, your sister, your baseball community. We also, Coach Charles and I, we got a ball for you.
0: Well, look at
7: this.
0: Says
7: keep doing great things. And we want to present you with the Serve Award as well. The Serve Award is a South End Resident Valued for Excellence Award that we started last year out of District 25, and we spread around the South End. So we want to make sure that we acknowledge the people that are doing great things in our community. We are proud to have Logan and Juliana in our community, and I'm honored to be standing here with everybody.
0: I can't think of a better way to start our coverage off here at PRP than with two young people. As you say, this is the future of the crusade.
4: Two young people. Bringing in almost $1,700. That is awesome.
0: That's a great example.
7: Let's not fail to mention, Logan and Juliana, Valley Dairy Freeze has donated these gift baskets to you all with all the
0: Whoa.
7: Snacks and the floats and all the good things. So you all enjoy, get on a sugar rush, and just jump off the walls around the house.
5: I want to be Ibrook.
7: Yes, thank you all.
0: Thank you.
7: Thanks, Reed.
0: Thank you for being out here.
4: Thank you, Reed.
0: Thank you also. This was a... Nice start.
5: Can I take this?
7: Thank you, sir. Yes.
0: This is an example of what really has been the lifeblood of the crusade all these years.
4: It has. I mean, when I was growing up, I was this young doing the crusade for children. Never once would we have thought doing a lemonade stand,
0: nope.
4: But that is just one thing that the kids can do on their own, take the responsibility of collecting for the kids in this community on their own, and it gives them some pride and ownership. This is something that is all them.
0: These lemonade stands have taken off for the crusade.
4: It has. Yes, it has. Very much. Yes.
0: Yep. We were in Jeffersonville this morning, and they Jeffersonville Fire over there. They got some kids running a big lemonade stand at Kroger.
4: Yep, it's awesome. You know, again, it's something that they do on their own, and they put the time and the effort into it. And I can only do nothing but just commend them. So, congratulations.
0: Great, thank you, Chief. What have you got planned next?
4: Well, they tell me that the creek's rising, and I'm sitting here with my life preserver on, and I got my hat ready to get wet, but there ain't no creek rising out here in PRP, right? Because we're on high ground out here.
0: And it's dry today.
4: I think I can take my my nice water vest off and get busy out there collecting.
0: You know,
4: with the rest
0: a little smack talk going on, dude.
4: There's no smack talk. They just kept saying a warning was out for the creek rising. I've yet to see it happen. So,
0: an example here. Let me hold this. Look, the chief's ready.
4: We're ready. We're waiting on the creek to start rising. It hasn't been here yet, so bring it on.
0: Okay. We are at Pleasure Ridge Park. This is their training facility here. very active facility. You guys use this thing year-round.
4: Yes, sir. We currently have a recruit class going on with 15 members. We're growing out here in PRP, and there's really good things to come in the very near future. So,
0: now, how about the Crusade collections this year? I know you're not going to tell me much.
4: I'm not going to tell you much,
0: okay,
4: Reed.
0: I got my answer.
4: But one thing I will tell you is we've averaged 75 people for the last 2 weeks out collecting every night.
0: Ooh.
4: And we're going to bring it home for the people this year. So we're looking good. We're very energetic. We're in the home stretch. But our people have more energy now than they did 2 weeks ago in the beginning. So we're excited for what we're bringing home.
0: You're not particularly worried about what Middletown
4: not
0: is
4: at
0: doing.
4: All. Not, who?
0: Our Fern Creek.
4: No, I don't know who you're talking about, Reed. I appreciate it, but I thanks for the reminder. But no, I don't need any reminder about them. They're okay. They're out there wading in water somewhere. I guess I don't know.
0: I love this. This is great. I'm glad we got it all stirred up here.
4: So
0: makes everybody work harder.
4: That's right. It does.
0: Okay.
4: So, but it's all 100% for the kids.
0: Okay.
4: And it's all good fun.
0: That's it. 100% for the kids. That's an important number.
4: That's right.
0: Well, let's just say this particular organization, the Crusade for Children, every penny, every dollar is 100%. There's no expenses coming out of this. Expenses are paid for by the Crusade Endowment and the money it spends off. So that is a very unique thing in this world. 100%. 100%.
4: Yes,
0: and the money goes back to the communities from which it flowed to all help special needs children. 73rd year. This is unbelievable.
4: Yes,
0: three
4: sir.
0: Quarters of a century, practically, this has been going on. Well, classic cars lined up out here. What do we go to next here?
4: Today?
0: Today.
4: I can't tell you, Reed.
0: No. What?
4: Oh, you're talking about right here, this remote?
0: Yeah, right now.
4: Okay.
0: Yeah.
4: We're going to go to the car show.
0: Okay, we're going to do the car show out here.
4: Hot Rods here.
0: Okay.
4: I'll let them introduce themselves.
0: Okay. Who's going to do the talking here? Is Ron?
4: Colonel Bowman is going to do the talking.
0: Okay.
4: But Colonel Bowman is going to lead us in that direction.
0: Okay. Bring him on, and we will talk to him. By the way, you're seeing numbers on the screen that you may call to donate to the WHAS Crusade for Children, or in your various, depending on what end of town you're in, there's opportunities to donate there.
1: That's correct. And also there's Venmo, PayPal,
0: yep,
1: Cash App. And if you're on there, don't forget to credit PRP Fire for them donations.
0: These guys don't miss an opportunity.
1: Exactly. That's correct. All right.
0: Okay. Numbers up on the bottom of the screen there. You can watch them, copy them down. Use them often. You don't have to use them just once. You can use them multiple times. It's the 73rd WHAS Crusade for Children. We are on WHAS Radio. Proud to be there on the 50,000-watt station. We're also on WHAS-TV and online in various means. Where's our spokesman for the car show here?
1: He's going to be coming in just a second. It's going to be Mr. Dave Huber from Oklahoma Street Rods. And I'm going to get him in just a moment.
0: They have done a tremendous job. The Oklahoma Street Rods have supported the Crusade in a big way for a number of years.
1: That's correct. And they do a lot of their fundraising at Michael Innings,
0: which we also know about that place.
1: We also know about them, right?
0: I have landed out there after doing some inspections in helicopters, landed out near Mike Lennings to have lunch, and I have seen your apparatus there occasionally.
1: Oh, yeah, absolutely.
0: Good place to stop and eat.
1: Great place to stop and eat, and they do a lot of collecting there as well. And I'm going to turn it over to Dave Huber with Oklahoma Street Rods, and we're going to get his check to be presented here in just a minute.
0: Okay, David?
8: How you doing?
0: Good to see you, man.
8: I think the last time I seen you was at Our Best.
0: That's right.
8: Yep.
0: We saw, we ran into each other at Our Best restaurant out in Smithfield, and that's been several weeks ago.
8: It has been, yeah.
0: A good place to go. Anytime you're hungry, go there.
8: Okay, yeah, good, great place. Great home cooking.
0: And grab the coconut pie.
8: That's right.
0: Okay.
8: That's right. That's
0: what do you got for us here?
8: You
0: wanted a lot of recognitions.
8: Oklahoma Streetwise, we do events at Cedar Springs Wedding Plaza, Mike Lennings Restaurant, and we do car shows and stuff. 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Thanks to all the Oklahoma Streetwide members that helped through the years. Thanks to Mike Lennings Restaurant, Nancy, Teresa, and Bill for their help all year long. And let's see here. We got Jessica Wilson, Leonard Baker, Ben Luckett, and Stan Hatfield, the Amigos. We call them the Amigos. They do our 50-50 drawings every week, every show we do. So they do a good job. Thanks to our Oklahoma Streetwide president, Henry Higgs, for keeping us going. Oklahoma Streetwide silent auction crew, Tom and Linda Hilrich. Mike Cumlin from Wacky Radio helps us a lot.
0: Mike's a good guy.
8: He is a good guy. He really is.
0: Mike, if you're watching or listening, good afternoon to you, and thanks for your help.
8: Okay. And Mark Young and the Woods of Cedar Springs, you come out there one time. What a beautiful wedding venue. So
0: first
8: if anybody
0: class.
8: Needs a venue to rent, he got it. And don't forget to use the and I don't know, Henry Higgs, would you come here? Did we get that Dayton Freight number? Did you get a donation to them? Are you going to do it?
9: Dayton Freight and Louisville Dayton Freight employees and Greg Burton, they collected money all year long and was able to raise about $320 added to it. And Jamie Patton was the one that got that going and really worked out well.
0: Okay. Tell you what, John, we're going to swing around. Wait, just a second here. You have any more recognitions?
8: That's all the recognition.
0: Okay,
8: right,
0: let's go out here. John can, as we say, go on the shoulder with the camera, because right out here, come on out, and we'll talk to some folks here. We'll meet all these folks. Let's look at this check, David. Come on over here. Who wants to give the grand total? Come. Who wants to give me the grand total?
9: My first lady's going to do it.
0: Okay. Let's hear it.
2: $11,817.22.
0: $11,817.23.
9: Yes.
0: That's all from the Oklahoma Street Rods. Street Rods. Great group. There's what they brought in for the WHAS Crusade for Children this year. You guys do good work.
9: Thank you very much.
0: Got some nice cars here, too.
8: Every cent helps. There's a bag of money.
0: 61120. Okay, let me get Joey, come out here. I want to present this to you.
10: Joey. I got the checks, too.
0: Okay, you've got the checks, okay. Here, there's a bag of money, and this man's got checks for you over here.
10: Awesome.
9: Thank you all for what you do, Joey.
0: Tell you what, let's go down the line here. We'll meet everybody. And then we're going to do a check presentation that we have back at the station. But tell us who you are.
11: David Jeffries.
0: Okay.
12: Jim Sefcovic.
0: Okay.
13: Ben Luckett.
0: Who's behind you here?
14: Linda Hilrich.
15: Tom Hilrich.
0: Linda and Tom.
9: Henry Higgs.
0: Henry.
2: Kimberly Higgs.
0: Much better half of the family.
13: Nick Swain.
0: Okay. Come on.
8: Mike Myers.
0: Mike Myers. Michael Myers? Bum, bum, bum, bum. Oh, Halloween. Okay.
8: You know me.
0: Come on up here.
15: Jim Scovey.
0: Okay, Jim.
9: Leonard Baker.
11: Jamie Patton.
2: Julie Patton.
0: Now you're much better half of the family again.
2: Beth Small.
0: Okay.
9: Mike Small.
0: Okay, we'll see you later. Keep her.
2: Hi, Vicki Capel.
15: Herman Howell.
0: Okay, all the best halves of the families here. Anyway, the boots are important. If you see one out, it's not too late to drop some money in. $11,817.23 from Oklahoma Street Rods. Let's give them a view of some of these cars back here. You got some nice representations. Fine, fine cars. And these are drivers, too. These cars don't rest. These cars don't rest in a garage. They get them out and enjoy them.
15: No, we all use
0: nice Mustang over there.
15: Yeah, that's a Shelby.
0: Yep.
15: 68, I believe. That's Nick's.
0: Carroll Shelby, hard to get. Yes. That's a sought after Mustang.
15: He's had that for quite a while.
0: Okay.
15: Jamie Patton, 64 Chevy 2.
0: Nice.
15: This is Jim's Sokovic's 67 Z28. That's mine, Herman Howell, 34 Ford.
0: Right here, 34, right. The red and silver.
15: Red and gray.
0: Okay.
15: The white one is Jim Scobie's, 32 three-window coupe. And that is Mike Myers, and I can't tell you what year it is.
14: Okay.
15: Graham, I'm sorry. Thank you, Mike.
16: 35
15: Graham.
14: On the back row there, John, the blue truck.
15: That is Dave Huber's.
14: Huber's Standard Service. I love that. Okay.
15: The 36 back here, the green one, is Leonard Baker.
14: Okay.
15: The two-tone purple and white is Ben Luckett's, and that's Mike Small's Chevy, and I don't know the year.
14: Maybe the 70s?
16: 81.
14: Got close. Yeah. Okay, very good.
15: GMC, excuse
14: me. Thank you. But these guys, these car clubs, love their cars, and they get them out, they drive them, they enjoy them, and that's what it's meant for.
15: That's all. Well, yeah, exactly. All the cars here, if you see them on a rollback,
14: call the police.
15: No, they're either broke or they're stolen. It's
14: right.
15: That simple.
14: Yeah, meant to drive. Hey, thank you.
15: Not a problem.
14: Thank you to Okolona Street Rods for all you do. We're at Pleasure Ridge Park. This is the training facility here. We're going to be here for a while longer. We got a lot more to go yet on the Crusade for Children. Right now, we have a special check presentation from Norton's.
17: We're in downtown Louisville inside Norton Children's Hospital, one of our big corporate partners here for the WHAS Crusade for Children now in its 73rd year. And we are looking at a decades-long partnership, Diane. Just talk about everything that we've been able to do as a partner here with Norton.
18: Yeah, thank you for the opportunity to do that. Here at Norton Children's, we have really appreciated the partnership with Crusade for Children. You know, some of the things in the past that the Crusade has given money toward has been our NICU to our epilepsy and our neurosciences program, and we're still working with them. We've got a great partnership on a two-year project that we're working on right now that should be done by the end of the year.
17: Are we going to get a little sneak peek of what's going on?
18: Well, I think it's just exciting anytime that you can meet our pediatric population in a way that they don't have to go to adult settings. So more to come with that, but we're really excited about meeting the needs of this population.
17: I want to mention, too, that so many of us in our personal lives outside of the profession, when we've come here and you see that sticker that says Crusade on it, no matter where you go, it's a good feeling to know that people throughout the community helped make this place what it is.
18: Yeah, absolutely, because Norton Children's is here to serve the Kentuckiana community. And so anywhere you walk, when you see that those stickers, it really is a reminder of the partnership that we share and the fact that we shared that desire to really make children's lives better.
17: Specifically, like with the NICU, are there certain aspects of that where you can see the tangible effects from the Crusade?
18: Well, I think it's everywhere that the Crusade has given to us. You know, the ability to have cutting edge technology, the ability to make our facilities the best that they can be, puts us on the map and really makes us a destination for children who need the complicated care delivery that we're able to provide.
17: And your employees are able to give back continuously throughout the year. Explain how that works.
18: That's right. So as part of our shared giving campaign, which actually goes throughout all of Norton mm-hmm. Healthcare, we are able to offer in our 23,000 plus employees make a decision, and this year they've made a decision, as they do every year, to give back to WHAS Crusade for Children. So we're really excited about that, and we always appreciate the partnership and the ability to hand over that check.
17: And we have that check right now, right?
18: We do.
17: All right, guys, come on up. Everyone get in here. So for the 73rd WHAS Crusade for Children, the Norton Children.
18: Yes, so Norton Healthcare is proud to say that we are giving $107,060.04.
17: Because every cent matters, right? While the pennies are still around.
18: That's right.
17: Let's say that one more time, everybody. $107,060.04. Awesome job. We love it. And we know that you guys are going to be around for a long time, as are we, and we love that partnership.
18: Same here. We appreciate it, and we are so excited to continue in the partnership and always excited to hand over this check.
17: Well, we will take it, and we're excited for what's to come in the next few months. Stay tuned.
14: Back live at Pleasure Ridge Park, the training facility here on the Saturday afternoon, Crusade weekend. We roll on here. We're here till 3:30 or until we run out of talk time. We may hold a little long. Who knows? Anyway, we're here that long. Chief, I think you've got a little something
19: we
14: that
19: do.
14: Has.
19: We do.
14: This is spontaneous combustion.
19: Spontaneous
14: I think is
19: combustion. So we've got these challenges out there and everything amongst the fire departments. But a new challenge right now.
14: Okay.
19: This challenge is coming from Councilman Bichon.
7: Here's what we're going to do.
19: Councilman Jonathan Joseph. So,
7: in just a random conversation we were just having, you know, just circle talked over there. We're just hanging out. The challenge is we challenge all the other council members on the in the chambers, 1 through 26, to get out here and help your fire departments raise as much money as you can for the crusade. This challenge goes. We haven't figured out what the losers get to do yet. Maybe they get to shave their head or I don't know. We haven't decided yet.
0: Oh, this could be interesting. Okay. So you guys.
6: Hey. We're all about it. We want the other 24 council members to get involved. It's for the kids. I know it's going to be a competition for second place because Pleasure Ridge Park out here, we're taking number one. But we're having a challenge, I guess, for who comes in second. But it's all going for the kids and for a good cause.
7: We got all the faith in the world in the Mimon crew over here. Right, so. Right.
19: Mimon and Bowman.
0: Well, okay, the ball's in play now. Let's see what happens.
19: Let's see. Yeah. I've already got my crystal ball right here, Reed. I know what's going to happen.
0: It's going to
19: happen. Okay, I know what's going to happen. So we're good. We're in good shape.
0: You only lose one time. And then when you pay the price for losing, you make sure I'm not going to lose again.
7: Yeah, absolutely. I'd rather not win than lose.
6: I think about that one first.
0: Yeah, I got to think that one over.
19: I took my vest off just because. So.
0: Yeah. Because there's no water coming up.
19: No water coming up.
0: Yeah, the creek is not coming up.
19: Exactly.
0: You assure us of that.
19: I'm positive. 100%.
0: Okay. I like it.
13: Well, we're going to get out.
0: Okay. Right. Challenge issued.
7: Yes, thank you.
0: Good to see both you gentlemen here. You know, we're going to really get to the grassroots of the Crusade for Children.
16: Turn around here, buddy.
0: Okay.
16: This is Brantley. Brantley is another one of our citizens that has been out here doing a lemonade stand. And he has a total for you. He also made him a nice little poster here. As you can see, he was riding on a fire engine a long time ago here in Pleasure Ridge Park. So, Brantley, can you tell Mr. Yaden how much you collected?
20: 66.
16: $366 on this lemonade.
0: $366 worth of lemonade.
16: Yes, sir. And actually, he actually still has it open. He's got
0: the stand is still going.
16: The stand's still going, and he's got some workers working for him right now.
19: What's the location of the stand?
16: So the location today is on Bethany Lane.
19: Bethany Lane.
16: Yeah.
0: Bethany Lane. Okay. Bethany. If you are in the Bethany Lane area and want some good lemonade,
16: yep,
0: you can get it here and you help the crusade. Tell you what, you talk about taking lemons and making something out of them. Raised a lot of money with lemons here.
19: Did you just call it Fern Creek Lemons?
0: No, I'm not getting into that, man.
19: Are you sure?
0: Yeah, I didn't. I'm getting hung out to dry here, folks. Anyway, a lot of lemons becoming lemonade, helping the WHAS Crusade for Children. Proud of you. Good job.
16: Thank you. Thank you so much.
19: Thank you.
16: And Brantley, good job to you. Buddy.
0: Brantley.
16: And he's going to ride downtown with us tomorrow on the fire truck.
0: Oh, you'll be downtown on the fire truck?
20: Yes.
0: Hey, that'll be a good ride.
16: Yep, that sure will.
0: Guarantee you. Okay.
16: All right.
0: What time are you guys kind of...
16: So I want to make a change. Actually, I think we're going to implement this.
0: Do you want to say what it is, or just say?
16: Well,
0: it?
16: Yeah, make a change? I just want to go ahead and make Fern Creek and put them on notice on that as well. So,
0: okay.
16: if they beat us, they can keep the last spot on WHAS 11.
0: Oh,
16: Crusade Sunday.
0: That's a big deal.
16: If they don't beat us, a big if on their part, they don't beat us, then we're going to take the last spot. We're going to make it the new thing, moving forward. If whoever collects the most money in the county gets the last spot on the TV time frame.
0: I think, as they say out west, them's fighting words.
19: Yes, sir, they are.
16: Yeah.
0: Okay, because the last spot is kind of it's a big deal.
16: It's a big deal.
0: Yeah, close down
16: we'll
0: the crusade.
16: We'll be there again this year at the last time.
0: You're not worried.
16: No, we're not worried at all. But we went in right up for them last year. We're going to do it again, and we're going to get on stage together and sing God Bless America.
0: Yep.
16: Right? As one unity, because that's what it's about, right?
0: It really is.
16: That all goes to the kids, but it's nice little rivalry, and it's fun. It's nice to have fun with it as well.
0: Hey, nobody says you can't have a little fun along the way helping special needs children in Kentuckiana. And again, I've said this so much, but I like repeating it because I think it's one of the bedrocks of the crusade. 100% of the money goes directly to special needs children. It's that simple. Nothing coming off the top for expenses or anything like that. That's a big deal. And also, phone numbers displayed on the screen there. Use that phone. You can also donate if you want to. You can get online and do it. But if you want to do it the old-fashioned way with a phone, We have numbers there for you. And use them early and use them often.
16: Yep, always, always. And so we're getting these cars out of the way, and then we're going to bring a fire department up here.
0: Great. Fire department coming up. We're moving the Oklahoma street rods. We're moving those beautiful cars out of the way. We have a fire department, the first of several, I think you got coming.
16: Yeah, we got a couple coming today. This fire department's Shively.
0: Shively's been here with us before.
16: Oh, absolutely. Okay. They do have some type of challenge. I'll let them explain
0: it. Oh, so they've got a challenge coming.
16: It's an internal challenge for their folks.
0: That's okay.
16: But they're going to do it. Two of their members are going to do it here live on the camera. So when they get over here in a few minutes and we get the cars out of the way, then we'll see what that's going to be all about.
0: Okay, while we get reset here, why don't we do this? We take a break here, but we got another check presentation that we want to have your way. LGNE is presenting the Crusade with a nice check from the folks at Louisville Gas and Electric.
20: It's always a bright, sunny day when we talk to our friends from LG&E and KU because they've been with us for all these 7 decades of the WHAS Crusade for Children.
0: I don't know if we can go to 3:30.
20: Mary Kate Gray is with me again. Good to see you.
21: Thanks, you too.
20: You're a manager of corporate responsibility.
21: That's right.
20: That sounds very responsible. But look at all these happy faces of people that are working for this company. Tell me about the numbers. How many people do work for the company?
21: So statewide, we have about 3,000 employees. And then locally in the Louisville area, about 1,900.
20: That's a lot of people to say hello to every morning. Hello, nice to see you. Here's a cheese stick. And whatever it is, when people show up here at work this morning, it's very much appreciated that a few of the folks here are able to take a minute and help be part of the Crusade presentation. Tell me how this money is raised for the Crusade.
21: So each year, our employees donate money through what we call the Power of One campaign, which is our employee giving campaign. So these are through payroll deductions, retiree donations. We have a really generous employee base and retiree base, and then we match each retiree and employee raised dollar 100% by the foundation.
20: That is so fantastic, and everybody's so generous and kind, because every year it seems like we get this number from LG&E and KU and say to ourselves, that's kind of astounding. It's like one of those big numbers that kind of knocks us off the stage, which we don't have to do right now. These are a lot of these folks are like operators of some of the equipment we see here.
21: Yes, they're doing the important work for the company.
20: Exactly right. Always there for people 24/7, 365 days a year, sometimes 366, but you never know when you're going to need help, and the team's always ready to go.
21: Right. We're so happy to support the community here. All of these wonderful people are so generous with their time and their money, and we love supporting an organization like Crusade.
20: Yeah, I noticed a few of these nice ladies right here in the front are holding a check, and they've not quite flipped it yet. Am I going to be shocked and amazed again?
21: I hope so.
20: I think I will, as always. Are we ready to do this?
21: We're ready.
20: All right, we appreciate you first and foremost, everybody. Thanks for your kindness and your generosity helping all these amazing children throughout Kentucky and Indiana. And we couldn't do it without you and the amazing work that you do all throughout the Commonwealth, everywhere that LG&E and KU go. So let's do a reveal on this check and see how much we have for the 73rd WHAS Crusade for Children. The total is $258,662.04. All right. Yay. Mary Kate, that is stunning. It is knocking me off the stage.
21: Right.
20: Even though we're standing in the parking lot. Thank you all for your kindness and generosity. We really appreciate the love every year for the Crusade for Children. All right, one more round of applause for our friends from LG&E, a PPL company. Thank you for that amazing donation to the Crusade for Children, $258,662.04.
0: Afternoon again. Things are happening here at Pleasure Ridge Park. Very, very busy out here at the training facility. Guess who we're going to talk to?

0: What the auction is?
1: The auction is the Coolsville Paint Slingers come in, and it's a bunch of different pinstripers from all over the country. They come in, they do their work, they sell, auction off their products, and one-of-a-kind artwork is what it is, Rick.
0: It is. It's all original, and it's beautiful.
1: And it's just amazing. There's 20 or 30 of them that come in from all over, and it's maybe down just a touch this year, but it's a great cause, and there's a bunch of money that the Bluegrass has donated.
0: Very good. You've got some recognitions you want to do there?
1: Or? I'd like to recognize our sponsors, O'Reilly's Auto Parts, Intertech Mechanical and General Contracting, Southern Trades, Derby City Pizza, Owens Funeral Home, Arbondale Motors, and Arbondale Auto Parts and Marine, Horses to Horsepower Garage, and EnviroSafe Pest Control, Top Shelf Performance, and Holcomb's Service, and Bad Boys Corvette.
0: Nice. Okay. Any other recognitions? And then we'll do the...
1: No, just the Coolsville Paint Slingers.
0: The who?
1: Coolsville Paint Slingers.
0: Coolsville.
1: They're the ones that do this and raise this money, and you can't say enough about them.
0: Are you ready for the big number?
1: I'm ready.
0: Go ahead and flip that check around. John, look at this. Give us a number, Ron.
1: It's $21,902.
0: Woo! Wow. That's big. $21,902, just short of $22,000, all for the Crusade for Children.
1: And one other thing I'd like to say, Reed, this is our fifth year. In over 5 years, our total amount to the Crusade is $107,961,000.
0: Whoa. That's nice. 5 year total, $107,000 over 5 years. We're going to recognize a few people, the Whirl of Wheels folks here. Let's start with you.
2: Oh, my name's Cody Baum. I'm one of the paint slingers.
0: You're one of the, okay, yes. You're one of the paint slingers. Gotcha. Okay.
3: I'm Vicki Herder.
0: Vicki.
4: Kenny Herder.
0: Kenny.
5: Greg Wilson.
0: Greg.
6: Yes, Gail Wilson.
0: Okay. The ladies first here.
5: Yes, sir.
0: Always.
5: Always.
0: Well, we, on behalf of the Crusade for Children, Joy, this is...
7: It's amazing.
0: Amazing. $21,900.
7: Yep, and the Bluegrass World of Wheels have been great. Been great coming down here and presenting their money every year. Same with the Oklahoma Street Rods. Their cars are awesome. If you've never seen them in person, you need to check them out. Yep. But they really are beautiful.
0: Well, also, anybody that's into cars, you automatically have nice people. And you've got something to talk about because they love to talk about their cars, and they will talk all day.
7: They will. So. They will. And they obviously have a lot of pride in them because they put a lot of time and effort into that. And it's a wonderful hobby to keep these old cars looking the way they do.
0: Yeah, you do a good job. Thank you all for coming out.
8: Thank you.
0: Always good to see you here at the Crusade. Ron,
9: thank you.
0: You've been a friend of the Crusade a long time, and we thank all of you for everything you do.
7: Absolutely.
0: Yeah. It is a sunny, hot afternoon, but we roll on here. It's Crusade weather. I don't think we've...
10: My phone's ringing, Reed.
0: I don't ever recall being out here at Pleasure Ridge when it hasn't been
10: It's a Fern
0: hot.
10: Creek person.
0: A Fern Creek person is on the live line here.
10: Is this somebody from Fern Creek? You're live on TV right now. Be careful. Chief Dwyer. Maybe you can't hear me. He told me the answer. He wanted to talk to us on the TV.
0: You're not muted. You're okay there.
10: Chief Dwyer.
0: There we go.
10: Chief. There we are. You're live on TV. You called me, and I'm going to see what you have to say now.
11: Well, we're just thinking that the creek is rising. Wonder if all those people at PRP, whether they sink or swim.
10: Oh, okay. The creek is rising. Wonder if we sink or swim. I don't know.
0: Okay.
10: But we can actually do both.
0: Chief, you heard that.
12: I heard it.
10: All right.
0: The only thing the chief says is, I heard it.
10: Yeah. Did you hear that, Rob?
0: Okay.
10: All right. Well, it was working.
0: Very good.
10: We'll talk to you.
0: Hey, the creek is rising, so he says. But you don't have any. You don't have your vest on or anything.
10: No,
0: so
10: no,
0: it tells me.
10: No.
0: You know.
10: I don't think we're worried anymore.
0: I don't see anybody.
10: Yeah.
0: I don't see anybody big wrinkles on their foreheads.
12: Well, our river's a lot bigger than their creek.
0: These guys don't quit. Okay, we're going to meet.
10: We're going to get Shively in here.
0: We're going to meet Shively. Let's bring him on. Shively,
10: right.
0: Fire
10: Chief
0: Department
10: Bunker.
0: Is here. Chief, come on over.
10: All right. Here they come.
13: Yes, sir.
0: Carmen Rockler, it's good to see you this

0: Afternoon.
1: It's good seeing you, sir.
0: Yeah.
1: As always.
0: Do you have some recognitions, or what would you like to talk about?
1: We are excited to be here again, involved with the Crusade for Children. We'd like to thank Mayor Johnson, our city mayor, our city council, and we also like to thank all the Shively area businesses for their support this week. We've been out all week. We've been doing remotes at Butler High School, over at Western High School. We've been out in front of the firehouse all week. We're there today and tomorrow. We'll be there as well, but we're really excited to be involved with the Crusade for Children.
0: Well, it's an honor to have you here. We've talked to you every year, and this gentleman over here is, you stand out in the crowd there with that Snoopy shirt on.
2: I'll change it up a little bit this
0: Mike
2: year.
0: It's Mike Allendorf.
2: Another shower. I'll be down tomorrow. It's custom made for the Crusade.
3: The Crusade
2: Fire,
3: for
2: so
3: Children
2: we'll
3: Station.
2: Unveil that
3: News
2: tomorrow.
3: Radio anyway, 840
2: one of the things we want to talk about is
3: WAMC HD2 Louisville.
2: Yesterday we did a bike challenge. We raised so much money. We had one of our sergeants ride a bike. Well, today the crew decided to do a push-up challenge. So between 1 and 3, we had a collection of money coming in. We have two firefighters doing push-up. We let the firehouse come the remote. We were over like $520. So that means 520 push-ups are coming. So we're going to have these two gentlemen, Firefighter Harris and Cameron, do some push-ups to start working out that 500-something push-up.
0: We might gentlemen.
2: So, gentlemen.
0: The driveway is yours, wherever you want to do them. Here we go. Okay. Ready? Push-ups for the Crusade. Wow, these challenges are getting...
2: 2, 3, 4, 5, 6, 7, 8, 9, 10, 11, 12, 13, 14, 15, 16, 17, 18, and 19, and a 20. You keep them going? 21, 22, 23, 24, and 25.
4: All right.
0: Knocked out 25.
2: So we'll take 25.
0: Congratulations. Come over here to introduce yourself.
5: I'm Firefighter Cash Cameron.
0: Okay.
6: Firefighter Andrew Harris.
0: You guys done any military time?
6: No, sir.
5: No, sir.
0: Wow. Drop and get me 25 just like that.
6: Just like that. That's what it takes.
2: Well, they're used to that in the boot camp, I believe.
0: Not a problem.
5: I had a lot of practice here at this facility like 5 years ago.
0: Oh, okay. The man knows of which he speaks. I think your crew's in pretty good shape, Chief.
1: Yeah, they're in pretty good shape. They work out all the time, and I'm glad to see them using that fitness for the Crusade for a good cause.
0: Very good. Sir. That's a neat challenge.
2: It was something they came up on their own, and we're going to embrace it. So we got one more platoon tomorrow. I don't know what they may bring, so they may bring something to the table as well.
0: Very good. You going to wear this on down to the station tomorrow?
2: No, sir. I got a special one I'll be wearing tomorrow.
0: Oh, you got another one.
2: Yes, sir.
0: Take a look at this shirt. Turn around for us. Look at this. Big old Snoopy shirt here with fire engines all over it. Fire apparatus.
2: We got to embrace the Snoop.
0: You got it.
2: Thank you, sir.
0: Very
2: nice
0: good.
2: Nice seeing you again, Reed.
0: Yeah. Hey, our producer loves Snoopy, she says. She's tickled to death. And our producer was cheering you guys on. She was really, got into it.
5: Thank
0: so,
5: you.
0: Hey, they say thank you. Take all the help they can get, but they didn't look like you needed much. You guys look pretty good shape there. Do y'all run?
6: A little bit.
0: We
6: try to run minimally.
0: Minimally, yes. Okay. Very good.
2: As they were talking, Reed, he was concerned about his push-ups because he's always said, you know, firefighter has a good mustache, so he does have that.
0: Okay. Next thing you know, these guys are going to be getting a firefighter calendar out. Allendorf, that's your project.
2: On that, sir.
4: Come on, Mike.
0: Okay. Hey, thank you all, Chief. We thank you for coming.
1: Yes, sir.
0: And anything else you want to do?
1: No, I just want to again, thank everybody. We're going to be out the rest of the day out at 1800 Park Road off Dixie Highway. Just come on out and see us if you can.
0: Very good. We look for you. We're coming up on a little after 3 o'clock here in the afternoon. You're watching the Crusade for Children on WHAS 11, listening on WHAS 840, News Radio 840. And we are proud to be on those facilities. Now, what we have now is a check present, not a check presentation, but a thank you, I believe. Yeah, we'll go with that. We'll see you on the other side with more here from Treasure Ridge Park.
7: We have a lot of Crusade for Children heroes, but none bigger or better than this guy right here, Kevin Adams. It's great to see you again.
8: It is. Very good to see you again, too.
7: We love having you on the Crusade for Children every year because you've been working for it for a long time. Give me a little bit of your history with the Crusade.
8: I started out with Fern Creek when I was 9 years old, and I'm still doing it.
7: And now that you're 29, that's 20 solid years of...
8: I went over the half a million mark, and it's not very many people that do that, especially somebody with my condition.
7: Your condition is that you love the Crusade for Children, and you go out there every year and work on behalf of it. Like you said, you crossed the $500,000 mark. You are amazing. I mean, you're an incredible warrior for the Crusade for Children. We love you and appreciate you for that.
8: Well, thank you. I love and appreciate each and every one of y'all, too.
7: All right, tell me who you want to thank this year.
8: I want to thank everybody that's ever helped me or donated to me. I even want to thank everybody at St. Gabriel Church, Father, for letting me quit after masses at church. And I also collected at all the, when we had the fish fries, I collected at all of them.
7: That's fantastic. I know how popular St. Gabriel is. The fish fries are huge during Lent, but you work all the time for the Crusade.
8: Yes.
7: Who else do you want to thank, Kevin?
8: My brother Robbie and anyone that's ever helped me in any way, and I want to donate this year's collection in memory of Tommy Russell and my parents and my nephew Kyle and all the firefighters and police officers that passed away. And if I missed anybody, I'm sorry, but most of it is on the sign that you're holding.
7: Well, these are some wonderful people. I mean, your late parents, your nephew, these folks that we're referencing, and of course, firefighters and police officers that have passed away. You've been friends with a lot of folks who are first responders your whole life.
8: Yeah, I started out with Fern Creek Fire, and I'm still with them. As far as the Crusade goes, I cannot make runs due to where I'm living at, but I still love them. And I know time is getting hard for people with expense, but please give what you can to WHAS Crusade for Children, because we have a lot of people that have needs. And they have a lot of requests every year with people needing money. And I want to thank everybody that is on that board that makes the choices about the grants and everything. You all do a wonderful job, and I just ask people to give what they can give to the Crusade.
7: That's so fantastic, and thanks for mentioning all these people who work hard on this, because it is a tough decision. There's a lot of money raised because of people like you who are out there and then requesting others to donate, but there are a lot more people asking that need help, and so we're doing the best we can with it. Do you have money in that envelope, Kevin?
8: Yes, I do.
7: That's not a problem for us, you know.
8: No.
7: I appreciate you bringing the cash money to the Crusade.
8: I wanted to bring it down here today because I was coming down, and I figured I would save Don Lee one trip. And Don Lee, I really appreciate you, and I'm sorry you had a family member to pass, and my prayers are with you.
7: So sweet. Appreciate that. Dawn appreciates your allegiance to the Crusade for Children and all the other folks. We visited where you live, and you are a popular guy there. Everybody loves Kevin, so we appreciate you raising money for the crusade. Do you have a total you want to tell me about?
8: It's right on the envelope.
7: It says $902, if I read that right.
8: Yeah.
7: Heck of a job, Kevin.
8: That's what. And I want to thank everybody at Signature Healthcare that donated, and Mark, the administrator, that lets me collect money in there every year. And I want to thank everybody that helped me or donated in any way.
7: Thank you again, Kevin. You are the best. Thanks for doing what you do year after year after year. And I know we'll see you again next year.
8: Good Lord willing, and the creek don't rise.
7: The Fern Creek don't rise.
8: I hope so. And God bless everybody that's helped me. And I thank everybody that helped me get around in any way at all. I love you, and I really appreciate your all's help. I cannot tell you enough.
7: We love you too, bud. Thanks for helping the WHAS Crusade for Children, Kevin Adams.
0: We are coming up on 3:10 on Crusade Weekend. This is Saturday afternoon. This segment is live from the Pleasure Ridge Park Fire Department training facility out here in southwestern Jefferson County. Big, beautiful spread here. And when they train, they can, you've got it all here.
5: We do. And it is a very nice facility, and we are trying to expand on it currently. We're going to build a new training tower in the back. That's on order.
0: Okay.
5: And one you can burn in. And we're gonna do some more remodeling out here, and some paint, and make it look even nicer.
0: Very good. We're going to do some recognitions here.
5: Yeah.
0: And I'll let you make an introduction.
5: Sure will. So this is Dawn Long, who is on our auxiliary. Dawn is going to tell you a little bit about her affiliation with the auxiliary and how she got to Pleasure Ridge Park. But without them, you know, they've been feeding us for 2 weeks
0: straight. They're the backbone.
5: They're the backbone,
0: yeah,
5: right?
0: Really,
5: they do all the behind the scene works and take care of all of our walkers and people out here.
0: Okay,
5: volunteering.
0: Come on over here, Dawn. There we go. You ready to go? You got a long list here.
9: I do have a long list.
0: Okay. Now, I understand there. I've heard a rumor that there's a connection here.
5: Yeah. She wants to talk about her affiliation, so I'm going to let her.
0: Yeah, talk about all of your affiliations.
9: So I'm going to talk about my fiance that's not given me a ring yet. So we've been together. Yes.
0: Oh, look at this. Okay. John, see that guy behind the camera? He's got the same problem.
9: I know, right? After 10 years.
0: John, this is your life flashing before you. And I offered to buy the ring if he would do it.
5: Oh.
0: Yeah.
9: Yeah.
0: Okay.
9: So he's a major here, so that's what brought us here. He's retired from Louisville, so he came here.
0: He's
9: after
0: a major on PRP.
9: Yes, and retired as a major from Louisville. So I've been around the fire department my whole life. My dad and his twin brother are both retired from Louisville, so it's in my blood as well, just in a different way. So
0: you find that in so many cases.
9: Yes.
5: We do.
9: Yes.
0: Everywhere. The roots in the fire service, no matter where it is. We found it in Jeffersonville this morning.
5: Oh, absolutely.
0: The wife of the coordinator over there, long roots. She was raised out in Butchel.
5: Yeah.
0: Then went to Baghdad and ended up in New Albany. She married a husband.
9: I'm a PRP girl.
0: Yep.
9: I don't live out here currently, but my family still does, and friends, and PRP has become part of our family, so I'll always be a PRP girl.
0: Very good.
9: Okay, so
0: let's go with your all of your recognition.
9: So first, we would like to extend our heartfelt thanks to our local PRP businesses for their generous food donations to help feed our crusade volunteers. For the last 2 weeks, our volunteers have been out collecting throughout PRP, with many coming straight from work. They normally don't return until after 9 p.m. from volunteering. For the businesses donating the meals, it's very important to us to make sure they get fed. And their generosity, without that, this wouldn't be happening. Right. So we truly do appreciate it.
0: A lot of meals you got to serve.
9: We have served a lot of meals, a lot of good meals too.
0: Yeah, yes, we know. We've enjoyed some of them.
9: Yes.
0: On Saturday.
9: So first we have Arby's at Dixie and Blanton, Arby's at Dixie Valley Station, Burger King Greenwood Road, Burger King Dixie and Valley Station, Bud's Tavern, China Dragon, Chick-fil-A, Christie's Cafe, Cluckers, Dairy Queen, Pizzoli's, Fiorio Group, or that might be Fiorio Group, I might be pronouncing that wrong, GFS, Gorilla Bob's, Indies, Kalali, I always say it wrong, is it Kalali's? Huh? Kalali's? Khalil's, I always say it wrong, Kroger's, La Carada, Lee's Chicken, Lindsay Kitchen, Mark's Feed Store, McAllister's, McDonald's at Dixie Manor, McDonald's at Dixie and Ashby, McDonald's at Dixie and Flowerville, MG Primetime Bar and Grill, Mike Lennings, Moby Dick, Buena Fiesta, Penn Station, Qdoba, Raising Cane's, Rally's at Dixie and Valley, Rally's at Cane Run Road, Rally's at Taylor 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Highway, and L&N Federal Credit Union.
0: Okay.
9: And that's it.
0: What kind of meals did you have? It's all represented there.
9: Well, we've definitely had pizza.
0: Yeah.
9: We've had cheeseburgers.
0: Okay.
9: We've had spaghetti. We have had salads.
0: That sounds good to me.
9: We've had a lot of Mexican food that's been great. So, a lot of good food.
0: I don't think any of this crew's gone hungry. They missed a meal.
9: No.
0: Yeah, it's as good as it gets. Any other members of the Ox you want to bring over here or anything?
9: If they want to come up.
0: Yeah. Let's get them over here.
10: Emily, come on. April, come on up. Come on up.
0: These are the people that work. You guys do a lot of work.
10: Come on, Dave.
9: Come on.
0: A whole lot of work.
10: Here's...
0: Okay.
10: Here's Emily, David, and April.
0: Okay. Introduce.
11: I'm Emily.
0: Okay.
12: I'm David Arms.
0: Okay.
13: I'm April.
0: Okay. All members of the Ox here.
9: This is
0: PRP.
9: Our new first lady. This is the chief's girlfriend.
0: Oh, well, congratulations. Very good. And let's third finger left hand. Hey, Mage, third finger left hand still empty there.
10: Yeah.
0: Can we work on it? You have a time to do it tomorrow down at the Crusade.
10: Well, it's not me, but I'll tell him.
0: I know.
10: He's on the truck.
0: Word on.
10: I will.
0: Yeah.
10: You might want to check her left hand.
11: Nope.
0: What's going on here?
11: Nope.
0: Okay, maybe we could have two rings exchange down there tomorrow.
9: About it. You guys wouldn't object to it.
0: Very good. Hey. We're having a lot of fun today.
10: We are.
0: More
10: we
0: fun
10: are.
0: Than you should have, so but we're having it anyhow.
10: I seen this green fire truck just pull into our lot, okay?
0: John, pan to your right and get a shot of that green apparatus over
10: now,
0: there.
10: Everybody knows our fire trucks are green, but this one is about to become ours. We're going to teach them how to do hazmat. We're going to paint their apparatus to the appropriate green. That's PRP green. And then we can accommodate this one.
14: Not quite ripened yet.
10: Yeah, it's still got a little ripening to do. But they made their way out here, so we're going to talk to them.
0: I got a feeling.
10: Somewhere around here. I think he's hiding from me.
0: Who is?
10: Their captain, Bill DeVry.
0: I saw the captain, and he's gone into hiding here.
10: Can you see if you can find him, Chief?
0: Okay.
10: Yeah.
0: So Anchorage Middletown, which has put out a strong challenge.
10: They
0: paid you a visit last night. No one was here.
10: They did.
0: And they changed the QR code from PRP and put
10: Anchorage Middletown's
0: QR code on there. That was a secret operation.
15: It was. We got some special operations guys that are pretty high speed, low drag. Part of Kentucky Task Force One. Similar brothers at PRP. So they did a little night ops and took advantage of the situation. So.
0: I'd say you pulled it off.
10: No, they did. They did. They actually made an excellent little video. We thought it was funny.
0: Yeah, the video was great.
10: Yeah, it was. They did a really good job on it. We're going to tag our truck here in just a second, it looks like. So we're going to go from there. But the question is, what's Reed doing?
0: I'm just standing here emceeing. I got a feeling, and I told my wife before I left home, I said, I got a feeling here, and it's not good. It's going to be costly. So I tell you what, I'm neutral. Okay. We're all for the crusade.
12: Yes,
0: okay,
12: sir.
0: Where the fire departments are concerned, I'm neutral. So can we have a peace accord signed? I'm going to give you $500.
15: That's awesome, sir.
0: To Anchorage Middletown and PRP, $500 to my wife and I.
5: That is awesome, Reed.
0: $500 each way.
12: Thank you so much. Appreciate you, bud.
0: Yeah. I brought to grab this going out the door, so we'll write the check here
5: right. In
0: just a little bit and take care of you guys. The main thing is, it's all going for the crusade. If we have some fun along the way, so be it. That's so even better.
15: So I tell you what,
0: I'm neutral.
15: On behalf of Chief Walsh, with price of gas is up right now. So what we're going to do is we're going to go over and pick up PRP's Mike Lenning's order and bring it back.
0: Hey, whoa.
15: That's huge. They helped us out with a little technical difficulty on the truck.
0: Now, look what you're going to see here.
5: Yeah,
0: look what PRP provided you with.
15: Those guys are awesome. That's a wrong logo. I love the logo on the right, the WHS Crusade for Children. The one on the left is off just a little bit.
0: How long have you been with the fire service, Captain?
15: 22 years total, sir.
0: 22 years? You don't look that old.
15: I'm a day over 51.
0: Never believe it. Never believe it.
15: I appreciate that. You're okay. 29, right?
0: 29 and just turned 29 the other day.
15: That's awesome. Yeah. So we appreciate you coming out today and inviting us down here.
0: It's all fun, and we'll write a check here when we finish up at 3:30.
15: Sounds great,
0: and,
15: sir.
0: If you're going to go to Mike Lennings and pick that order up,
15: absolutely.
0: We'll have it ready when you get back.
15: We may get lost on the way back.
0: The roads out here, you're not familiar sometimes.
15: Because I got to put it in my GPS. I think this is 108 Erton Lane, if I'm not certain.
13: So you said earlier you're speaking on behalf of Chief Walsh.
15: Yes, sir.
13: So I think Chief Walsh would agree that the largest winner at the end of the day goes on last.
15: I can't confirm nor deny, sir.
13: You just said you were.
15: I had a message to thank this young man for the awesome, awesome donation.
13: Right. Well, Chief Walsh, we're going to be calling you here very shortly, sir.
0: Oh, wow. It's not over till it's over.
15: I have his number, Chief, if you need it.
0: It's all good fun, but it is fun nonetheless. But everything, at the end of the day, goes to the Crusade for Children. And the fire department has brought in, historically, in the whole history of the Crusade, the fire department's responsible for raising over half the money that has been raised, fire departments have. So their contribution, there's no way we can overstate it.
5: You're exactly right, Reed. And again, I said it earlier, and I'm going to say it again. This is the 70th year for Pleasant Ridge Park collecting for the Crusade for Children. And, that one thing that our chief, Ernie Bowler, did back in 1956 changed it all for this organization.
0: He issued a challenge, and everybody else came on, and the rest is history. So if I show up out at Anchorage Middletown, I'm okay.
15: Yes, sir.
0: We've got peace. Hey, we signed a peace accord right here today. It's okay.
15: So I just had to say one thing, Reed.
0: Yes.
15: I've been collecting on both sides of the river pretty much all my fire service career. I got to give it up to not just the citizens of Anchorage Middletown, but PRP, all the districts throughout the Louisville area. These citizens are awesome. We've not heard any complaints. Everybody's always happy, willing to see us, and always willing to give. So it's a great cause. So please donate if you haven't. And it's Anchorage Middletown, not PRP, to donate.
0: Get the final plug in. I tell you what we're going to do. We will take a 1-minute break. We have a check presentation here, and we're back in 1 minute, and we go with you till 3:30. And at 3:30, you'll see Terry and Brooke. They do a transition, and then we go down to Paristown for the annual remote there that follows this one. Jim Stratman will be there, along with my boss, Mallory Schnell. So they're getting ready. They're warming up down there right now. So break now, then we're back at PRP with more. It's 84 degrees, and we thank you for being here on the Crusade for Children.
7: The WHAS Crusade for Children has no better friend than Republic Bank, our local bank that we absolutely love. They've been great friends of the Crusade for a long time. The executive chairman is my friend, Steve Traeger. Great to see you again.
14: Thank you, Terry. It's good to be here.
7: Appreciate you guys being part of our team. Johanna, I got to say hi to you, too. Because
16: hello. How are you today?
7: You do so much coordination work for us. It's great to see you. But thanks for your Republic Bank families. Muscle that you put into the Crusade every year, and you do it in a loving way.
14: Well, we're a Louisville-based bank, so what happens here is important to us, and there's nothing more Louisville than the Crusade for Children and the history of the Crusade for Children. So we're very proud to do it. We're very proud to be a part of it, and Johanna does all the legwork. She gets 50, 60 volunteers out there for Sunday, and they count all the money, and it's just a fun time to get all of our folks involved. involved about something we care dearly about.
7: And I know that the bank's involved in every sector of this community because, you know, I'm driving around and I see construction sites and it'll say Finance Republic Bank, you know, and it's just nice to see that. That's what the crusade is. It touches every little corner of this community.
14: Well, you know, what we make here stays here at Republic Bank. And I think our customers and prospective customers take a lot of comfort in that. It also says that when you need access to your bank, we are here. You can find us. So that helps promote Republic. And, you know, it's just what we do.
7: You have a lot of great people that I see throughout the course of the year. And they're always so helpful, whether you're in a branch or you're taking part in some charity event around town. You guys are deeply involved, so thanks for that.
14: Well, that's our secret sauce.
7: That's
14: I mean, we have a good platform. We try to make sure that we provide all of our folks an opportunity to be able to serve their customers. And again, we need good people to do what we do.
7: Hey, Johanna, how difficult is it to get the Republic employees to help with the crusade?
16: It's the easiest job I have. We have not only being led philanthropically, we have employees who have the heart and soul of volunteerism. And it's easy. Crusade 100% goes back to the kids. It's an easy, if you want to call it a sale, to have volunteers come, help out, do what needs to be done, and make an impact in our communities.
7: And because of Republic Bank's help, it helps defray costs for the WHAS Crusade for Children. That's just another reason we're so happy that our local bank, our heroes here at Republic Bank, are part of our Crusade family. So you are holding some big cards in your hand. I hope they have numbers on them.
16: They are. Once again, Republic Bank will be donating $10,000.
7: Yay! That's always a fun number to see.
14: Right.
7: Thank you again for that, Mr. Traeger and employees.
14: Well, we're very proud of it. And like I said, it's a great collective effort. And what we make here stays here.
7: Thank you. $10,000 to the WHAS Crusade for Children. But Johanna's also holding yet another big check. What does this stand for, Johanna?
16: This stands for our commitment to the community. We are sponsoring a power hour from 3 to 4 o'clock on Crusade Sunday, and we will match up to $7,300. Of course, that goes to the 73rd Crusade for Children, and we're just staying with the flow and producing and providing and making an impact.
7: And your folks are there all throughout the run of the Crusade, throughout the whole weekend, and we greatly appreciate that. So that means people that donate during the Republic Bank hour, 3 to 4 p.m. Sunday afternoon, you will match up to $7,300. Thank you so much for that kindness and generosity. Thanks for being a local hero, Mr. Traeger.
14: Well, thank you. Thanks, Terry. And it's thanks to all the folks at WHAS.
7: Well, love to the whole family through the various generations you see on the wall behind us here. A lot of good Traeger folks here in this community doing all kinds of nice things, but nothing more important than helping our crusade. Thank you.
14: Thank you, Terry.
7: All right, guys. Appreciate everybody here at Republic Bank.
0: Thank you, Terry. And by the way, I want to recognize Terry Miners. This is his 41st crusade as the host, 41 of them. He surpassed the late Jim Walton, who was the first host. Terry now is the longest reigning host of the WHAS Crusade for Children. Terry, congratulations. You're a good guy, and thank you so much. And by the way, he'll be co-hosting with Brooke Hash. If you've never met Brooke, you never meet a warmer, more neat person than Brooke. We're going to wind it up here at PRP. Chief, as always, it's fun coming out here with you guys.
13: It is. It's great. Terry, congratulations. Yeah. You're a personal friend of mine. Happy for your 41 years, but we're going to figure out what happened with that phone number.
0: Oh, ho, ho. Okay.
17: Congratulations. Joy. Yeah, congratulations, Terry. Thank you. 41 years is a long time. Thank you for everything you've done for the Crusade and for Pleasure's Park, and we can't wait to see you tomorrow. How about
0: indeed.
17: That?
0: Indeed.
13: And Reed, speaking of anniversaries, Pleasure's Park just hit a milestone, 75 years. 75 years, we just celebrated back in September, that comprises South Dixie, Lake Dreamland, Dixie Suburban, and Pleasure's Park. We did a lot of tokens of appreciation during that time, and one of those is we had challenge coins made up of all the patches.
0: That's cool. Look at
13: of
0: that.
13: All the patches of all the past fire departments that make up Pleasure's Park. And in honor of you, for our 75th anniversary, we'd like to present you with one of these.
0: Thank you.
13: You've been coming out here for many
0: that's
13: years.
0: Me. I love this remote. Look forward to it.
13: We also have one for your videographer back there, so John.
0: We love it.
13: But you've been coming out here for many years. We love having you out here.
0: What a neat thing to do to recognize the departments that are that they're now part of PRP.
13: Yes, sir. This community is one big community, indeed.
0: Thank you for everything guys do. Thank you for hosting us. All this means is 364 days from now, we'll be here again. Do it all over again. It will be sunny and hot.
13: It will be.
0: Just take that.
13: The Lord blessed us with good weather.
0: Indeed, yes. He has. We will just keep the crusade rolling on and on and on. We'll be going to Paris Town as we close up here. Speaking of Terry and speaking of Brooke, they're going to do the intro to the Paris Town remote. We thank you for being with us for the past hour and 10 or 15 minutes, something like that. Raised some money for the crusade, had some fun. I'm going to go here in the firehouse and write a couple of checks, get myself out of hock here. And we thank you. Anyway, stay with the crusade right through tomorrow afternoon. Been fun here. So long from Pleasure Ridge Park.

0: and welcome again. I'm Terry Miners. You know, every year we have this magical get-together we call the WHAS Crusade for Children. The whole area comes together, and at the end of the weekend, it is magnificent.
1: We love it. This is my favorite part all year round. I'm Brooke Hash. Thank you so much to our viewers and our listeners for joining in on the 73rd annual WHAS Crusade for Children.
0: You know, we have a special name for this day. It's called Firefighter Saturday. What's up, fellas? Got guys in from Pleasure Ridge Park, some of the great firefighters. We'll catch up with firefighters all throughout this area collecting for the children throughout Kentucky and Indiana.
1: You know, Terry, half the money every year is raised by our firefighters, like these guys behind us, and many of them are still out there, so watch for them at all those intersections across Kentucky, Anna. From 7 to 11 o'clock tonight, Terry and I will be hosting an evening of great entertainment live at Old Forester's Parish Town Hall.
0: And listen to this lineup. You'll see some of your Crusade favorites, the Diane Moore Dancers with the Miracle Dancers, music from Patrick Henry Hughes, Michelle Sidnor and friends, and Cole Atkins, a superstar. Plus, it's a magical evening with Lance Burton, David Gerard, Cody Clark, Graham Maupin, and Jimmy McKnight. And Brookster, you're going to love these guys. They come in because they're wild men. You've seen them all around this area performing their shows. Jake and Elwood. Oh, we get a
1: just
0: little,
1: in case you
0: we
1: forgot.
0: Get a little gear to wear.
1: Got the names on the knuckles.
2: Yes, sir.
0: I appreciate that. This is nice. Do I look the part now?
1: You look it, yeah.
0: Let's go. Tell me about the show, Jake.
2: Well, we're going to come out. Luckily, we're going to get out of jail for it. They're waiting for us, by the way, right around the corner. We got to be back at jail in like 10 minutes.
0: They always are. Your record is longer than my arm, isn't it, Elwood?
3: It's ongoing. We're troublemakers.
0: This show will be wild, though.
2: It's going to be great. We're going to play all of our big hits, a lot of references to the movie, and we're going to get you up there with us, too.
0: I love that because I keep a harmonica usually in my back pocket, but I don't have it at the moment.
1: Doesn't play it well, though.
0: No one ever claimed that. Thanks, Jake and Elwood. Those guys are wild when you see them on stage. All that stuff's going to happen tonight at the Benefit Show from 7 till 11 p.m. You can watch us on WHAS 11, listen on 840 WHAS Radio, or, of course, join us in person.
1: We love it.
0: Nice to be around. Admission is free, and so join us in the theater.
1: All right, let's head on over to Jim Stratman and Mallory Schnell, who are over at Prissy's Garden right now next to Parish Town Hall, where they have a lot of groups who've been raising money for the Crusade throughout the year.

0: miss a portion of that?
1: Well, welcome into Christie's Garden. We are down here in Paris Town. Jim Stratman and
2: Mallory Schnell. Good afternoon, everybody.
1: We never get to see each other.
2: I know.
1: Only on Crusade Day, folks. And of course, we've got a lot of coverage from down here at Paris Town today.
2: Yeah, last year I was out here. I know this is your first time being down here for the Crusade celebration. It's organized chaos in the best way. Mm-hmm. We're going to talk to a lot of folks today. We're going to hear how much money they raised, how the Crusade has impacted them. Mm-hmm. And of course, we'll talk all about how you at home can donate to the Crusade for children.
1: And of course, it's a party atmosphere down here. In just a little bit, a few more hours from now, we're going to be having a big old show just off to our right, but it's already a bit of a performance because DJ Royal's spinning the tracks out here.
2: We have DJ Royal, that's Haley Washington. She has provided her services for the afternoon. So feel free to come down to Paris Town out ahead of the variety show tonight. We will be out here until 6 p.m. It's just kind of a party atmosphere. We have live music here, a good group starting to form, and we can all just enjoy the wonderful fundraising efforts that everybody has been doing so far this year.
1: And of course, you talk about those fundraising efforts, Mallory. We can still raise funds even today.
2: Yes.
1: The fundraising efforts don't stop until late tomorrow. And really, it's a year-round event. And you can do that right now through a number of different ways. You could call right now, 582-7511, or toll-free at 1-888-382-7511. And of course, we're in the 21st century now. You can do it through your phones as well.
2: Oh, my goodness. Yeah. And if you're watching us on WHAS 11 News, you're streaming us on the TV. I know we also have listeners on 840 WHAS. But if you're watching, there's a QR code on the bottom of your screen. There's also all the ways you can donate. That'll be on the bottom of your screen as well. So it's easier than ever to donate to the Crusade for Children.
1: Should we run through some of the other ways? Just at the top of here. I mean, obviously, Apple Pay. Yep.
2: Venmo. Cash App. PayPal.
1: Yep.
2: All of the ways that you pay your friends, your family. You can also pay the Crusade if you want to mail in a check. We still do that.
1: I mean, yeah, we get those every single year. And it's all, you know, it adds a little bit more of a personal touch to it.
2: If you donate $100 or more, a sheriff's deputy will pick it up on Sunday. So how about that?
1: How about that?
2: Yeah.
1: Now, we got a lot of performers coming up. We got a lot of people that we're going to talk to. Was there one that stood out to you last year that you're really looking forward to again this year?
2: The Boogie Down Crew.
1: The Boogie Down Crew.
2: Down Syndrome of Louisville. They always put on great performances. Mm-hmm. You'll see them later on this afternoon. I believe they'll have two different dances. Mm-hmm. And their energy is just infectious.
1: Right.
2: So certainly looking forward to that.
1: Well, I can't wait either. And I think we got some people waiting actually for us.
2: Yes. So I'm going to let Jim step off because he's got to get ready for his next guest. And I'm going to talk to you guys for just a few more minutes here. But of course, wherever you're watching from, thank you for joining us and continuing to join us for our weekend-long coverage of the Crusade for Children. It really is the best weekend of the year. And if you're unfamiliar with the Crusade, maybe you're streaming from afar, this has been a fundraising effort that's been going on for 73 years. And in those 73 years, we have raised $222 million for the children in our community. That's every single county in Kentucky, 30 counties in southern Indiana. The children with specialized needs have been impacted by the Crusade. They apply for grants, and the need is bigger and bigger every year. But it's so incredible what the community can do and can fundraise to give back to those just in our backyard. So once again, we are out here. This is Christie's Garden. It's down in Paris Town, and we are doing this Crusade Community Celebration. It's presented by Shirley's Way from now until 6 p.m. And then once we wrap up here, it gives you time to get a seat at Old Forester Paris Town Hall to get ready for the variety show tonight. Terry Miners, Brooke Hash will be there with a number of performances. It's always a good time, and it's free. So that is key. It's free to the public. Come on down. The weather today, not too bad. It's a little warm. It's a little muggy. That was to be expected. Temperatures in the mid-80s, dew points in the 60s. So we're getting to that summertime feel here. But there's a breeze, and we're under the shade, which is great. Once again, we're going to be hopping around to different people all throughout the next two and a half hours here. So I'm going to wrap things up, and I'm going to send things over to my friend Jim with our first very special fundraiser. Hey, Jim.
1: Hey, Mallory. Yeah, we have a group with us that's back here every single year. I'm, of course, with Hazelwood Community Homes and Paul Hall and Charlie as well. They've been raising money for a long time. And joining me right now is Mary. Mary, you work with Paul. So tell me a little bit about kind of his fundraising efforts, because he's been doing this for well over 30 years.
0: Yes, Paul has been raising money for 32 years, exactly. He does a benefit concert each year. He's written a children's book. The crusade is really important to him, so it's something that he enjoys doing every year.
1: That's awesome. No, putting on a benefit concert's a lot of work. We should know because we're doing it today. So.
0: Absolutely, yes. We'll let you guys know for next year. He hosted at the BA Colonial. Shout out to them. They offer up the space for free for Paul. We had Craze of Days playing there also this year. And it's something that Paul has really enjoyed. And of course, all of his friends love to come too.
1: I mean, I'll ask Paul this in just a couple minutes. But I mean, what does the Crusade for Children really mean to everybody over at Hazelwood, Paul and Charlie and everybody else?
0: Sure. It is something that Paul talks about constantly. He's always asking people to donate. So in Paul's children's book, he writes about how the Crusade was able to give him braces when he was younger and how much it impacted his life. So he just constantly wants to give back and give thanks to the Crusade.
1: Gotcha. Well, then let's talk to the man of the hour right now, Paul Hall. Paul, I know that the Crusade means a whole lot to you. Do you have anything you want to share with us about the Crusade, its impact on you, and what this day means as well for you? Well, Paul, thank you so much for all your efforts and everything that you do for the Crusade every single year. The book, the benefit concert, and everything that you do, giving back to an organization that means so much to you. We really do appreciate everything that you do every single year. Now let's go ahead and talk a little bit to Charlie as well. Charlie is Paul's roommate. She has a prepared statement for us. Charlie, you've got Charlie's charms and everything. You've been raising money for the Crusade as well. You have something you want to say about the Crusade today?
3: I enjoy owning my own business, Charlie's Charms, and helping my friend Paul raise money for the Crusade for Children.
1: That's fantastic. Thank you so much. Thank you to both of you, and thank you to everybody out at Hazelwood as well. Now, Mary, we got a big check as well that we need to present, correct?
0: Absolutely, yes. Yes.
1: So, do we want to go ahead and, Hayden, get a little shot of this? Do you want to go ahead and say the amount for us?
0: Sure. I'll have to say it was more than what I thought it was going to be this year.
1: Well, okay. Let's say the number first, then we'll talk a little bit about how this compares. So, what is it?
0: $2,115 this year.
1: There we go. $2,115 raised by Hazelwood Community Homes for the Crusade for Children, the 73rd Crusade for Children. You said, Mary, that it's more than you thought it was going to be. How does this compare to years past?
0: Well, actually, last year was Paul's biggest year. He was able to donate over $9,000 last year. This year, we had so much going on in Paul's life and everybody else's life that it was something that we didn't expect to be able to raise this much, but we are very happy with it.
1: Every single cent matters. And so, again, this is a great total for everybody at Hazelwood. $2,115 raised by Hazelwood Community Homes for the Crusade for Children. And, of course, you can donate as well all throughout the day. There are a bunch of ways that you can actually do that. You can call right now, 582-7511, or toll free at 1-888-382-7511. 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You can also scan the QR code on your screen right now. That's a way that you can donate. You can donate through Venmo, Cash App, Apple Pay, PayPal. Again, that QR code. And of course, you can track everything that the Crusade does and the way that this money goes back to support kids throughout Kentuckiana by going and following them on Facebook, Twitter, Instagram, and YouTube. Now, I believe Mallory is got got another guest for us. Sacred Heart is joining Mallory now, so we'll get to her here just now. Mallory.
2: Hey there, Jim. Yes, that's right. I'm with the Sacred Heart Crusade Club. How neat is that? They have a crusade club. And this is a very special guest because Sean Kalin, who's the VP of Planning and Operations. Sorry, we're talking about a different donation right now. Yes, Paul Hall just gave a great donation. But I'm here with Sacred Heart Crusade Club. And we just had an accident, guys. I just want to make sure everybody's okay.
4: Well, folks, we got more donations on the way. We hope you have a good time here at Harris.
2: Is everybody okay? We're going to take a moment, guys. Okay. We're going to toss things back to Jim. We just want to make sure everybody's okay over here.
1: All right. Yeah, Mallory, we do want to make sure everybody stays okay. It is a little bit hot today. We are in the shade, but we want to make sure that a day keeps rolling along. We got a lot of donations to get through. And so let's go ahead and talk to our friends from the UAW Local 3058. This is Bruce, who's talking with me right now. Bruce, talk to me a little bit about today. I mean, you guys raise money every single year. I saw last year you guys were able to bring in a decent chunk of change. So talk to me a little bit about what it meant to raise again this year.
5: Yeah, so like you said, again, this is our second year of doing this. I'm Bruce Felty, the Vice President of Local 3058. And here with me, I have Spencer, John, and Clayton. They make up our membership, part of our retirees and executive board within our leadership. So part of our donation is just simply when you see the benefit that and the positive impact that we're able to contribute to, that's something that's rewarding for our membership and they love to support out in the community.
1: Gotcha. Now, you said this is the second year. Last year was the very first time. What did you guys take away from last year that made you want to come back and donate to the Crusade for Children again in year number two?
5: Simply put, is our membership. Our membership, when they brought it to our attention last year, they loved the support that was out in the community, and also for going into this year, doing it again. Yeah. We love what it benefits and the positive impacts it puts into the ones that, you know, get the services from that.
1: And it really says something, too, about the UAW and especially Local 3058, because you said it is the members. It's not just the board members who said, you know what, this is a good thing. This is everybody there saying the Crusade for Children is a cause that we want to support year over year.
5: Absolutely. In our local, we have eight different companies that our members are spread across within the local area. We have Magna, Dana, Fervia, Forcia, Penske, JB Speed Art Museum, Aramark, and am I leaving anybody out? Piston Automotive. I can't leave them out.
1: You can always count on your team.
5: Yeah, that's what we're about. As a union, we come together, and it kind of rose into this this charity. As more people come together, more people donate, there's more lives impacted for a better better change, and so that's why we do it.
1: There we go. When we talk about unions, I mean, there are lots of unions out there. Can you talk specifically about kind of where it is that we would see some of your union members out there? You mentioned, you rattled off some of the business names, some of the roles that your union members serve in this community.
5: Yeah, absolutely. So naming some of them off, like out of our members that are at Magna, they help build the seats and the foam that go into local vehicles that are made at Kentucky Truck Plant, Louisville Assembly. Dana, they build the drive shafts and components for vehicles that are made locally and throughout the nation. For Via and Piston, they make interior components. Let's see, who else we have? Aramark, they're great cafeteria workers that help support people in their plants. And then, let's see, who am I leaving out?
1: Team, anybody?
5: Who am I leaving out?
6: I didn't hear you.
5: Our Penske members with logistics and also JB Speed Art Museum.
1: There we go. All right, fantastic. So let's talk a little bit about the big check that we have. You guys raised $2,500 last year. We repeating this year?
5: Repeating this year. All yep, right. That's what the membership supported, so here we are.
1: There we go. So from the local 3058, $2,500 for the Crusade for Children. Congratulations. Good job, everybody. Love to see you guys back again. Hopefully we'll see you guys back again next year, too.
5: Absolutely. We look forward to it.
1: Fantastic. Let's go ahead and get back to Mallory now. She's with Sacred Heart as we get another organization donating even more money to what an awesome cause, giving back to kids all throughout Kentucky. Yeah, Mallory?
2: Hey there, Jim. Yes, thank you. Sorry for that pause earlier. We just wanted to make sure a student was okay. He's back in his chair and everything is going all right now. But once again, I'm with Sacred Heart, the Crusade Club. And this is a special guest. This is Allie Kalin. She is the daughter of our very own Sean Kalin with the Crusade. He's the VP of Planning and Operations. So let's go around. Who else do we have here?
7: I'm Anna Kendall.
2: Ashley Graham. Thank you all for joining us today. And thank you for fundraising for the Crusade. So you all have a Crusade Club. When did you all establish that?
8: Yes, we started it last year, our junior year. Me and one of my friends, Mallory, she was a miracle dancer, and then my dad's been working, so we both were really close to it, so we kind of came together and started the club.
2: Yeah. And how have you all been fundraising this year?
8: So we did a bake sale, so we had Plains Bakery donated us some pastries, and then we also had some girls make some stuff, and then we also did a $2 dress down, so all that together was how we raised money.
2: Yeah, that's great. And why did you all choose Crusade? I know you have a personal reason, but do you all have any other points that you want to bring up about the Crusade?
7: We do have a student at Sacred Heart who benefited from the donations from Crusade, so I think it's really important that we're giving to people in need, especially people around us.
2: So, I mean, I love seeing people your age forming a club, giving back. It's great to see. It's good to see for our future. And we have a big, important check with us today. How much did you all fundraise this year?
8: $637.
2: $637. So this is from Sacred Heart Academy. $637 from their Crusade Club. Congratulations.
8: Thank you.
2: Good job. And hopefully, you said that you just established this last year. So are you all graduating?
8: Yes. Okay. But we do have two freshmen who are going to take over for us.
2: Okay, that's great to hear, because we want to see this continue onward as we move forward. So anybody else that you all want to thank? You said Plains Bakery donated?
8: Yes. Plains donated us pastries for our bake sale. And all the Sacred Heart staff has been so helpful in helping us make this possible in the club. So
2: that's great. Yeah, I love to see that. So $637 raised by Sacred Heart Academy, the Crusade Club that just went into effect last year. And of course, you can raise funds yourself. You can donate. There's a QR code on your screen. There's many different ways that you can donate on the bottom of your screen as well. You can go to whascrusade.org. You can give with your credit card, with PayPal, Venmo, Cash App, Apple Pay. And once again, if you donate more than $100, Sheriff's Deputy will pick it up on Sunday. So it's Crusade Weekend. Thank you, ladies, for all your efforts. Thank you for joining us today. And I'm looking forward to seeing the next group of Sacred Heart girls bring in more money.
8: Thank you so much.
2: Yes. All right, so now I'm going to toss things back over to Jim with Meredith Dunn School. Hey there, Jim.
1: Hey, Mallory. Yeah, we're joined now by Rebecca Roberts from the Meredith Dunn School. We were just talking a little bit off camera. The Crusade, Rebecca, is a big part of your all's school and your all's history. Can you talk a little bit about the Meredith Dunn School and the history with the Crusade?
9: Yes, we are a first grade through eighth grade independent school here in Louisville, and we serve students with learning differences. The Crusade has supported our mission for as long as I can remember, as long as I've been at the school, which is a very long time. So it is very important to us that we find ways to give back to the Crusade, and so that's why we're here today.
1: Wonderful. Now, I mean, talk a little bit about the ways that you see the Crusade impact the students out at the Meredith.
9: You know, we have been supported curricularly. Our students need curricular materials geared toward students who learn differently. Our students have language-based learning differences, but they need access to grade-level materials. So, for example, this past year we got a grant to purchase science curriculum for our lower school that is very hands-on, and that also is accessible to their reading levels. So that is the most recent. Also, the Crusade has helped us put in a emergency call system where in our classrooms we have call buttons on the wall in case there's an emergency, a medical or otherwise, where the main office is notified. Also, we just completed a new building addition with a new STEAM lab, a new library. The Crusade was instrumental in helping with that and gave funds when we put in windows in that new building. So I would say technology has also been a big support. The Crusade has helped our students use technology to really support their learning as well.
1: That's awesome.
9: Yeah.
1: It sounds like there's not an aspect of the school that the Crusade has not touched in some way.
9: Yeah, absolutely. And I can go back years on this.
1: Wonderful. Now, you mentioned just very quickly before Mallory tossed over to us that these kids

0: money counted as positive. So our third graders and our fourth graders came out on top this year, and we're very, very excited.
1: Big congratulations there. So let's talk a little bit. It looks like we do have the check right here. So do you want to go ahead and read?
0: Yes, the total this year was $1,845, and that is how much we raised through our penny war.
1: There we go. So little bit of a typo there on the check. So we got, here we go, the beauty of live television. Now we got the right total here, $1,844.50 raised by the Meredith Dunn School for the Crusade for Children. What a total. And I'm sure you said those third and fourth graders were the ones who won this year.
0: They won. There was a, we call it a statistical tie. They were so close that they both won, and they really were. They were in it. They checked those buckets every morning. They brought their pennies and coins in their Ziploc bags. It was fun.
1: Fantastic. So one more time, $1,844.50 raised by the Meredith Dunn School. How about all those students, especially those thirds and fourth graders? And again, there's plenty of ways you can donate today as well. You can call, you can scan that QR code that you see down on your screen right now. You can go through Venmo, Cash App, PayPal. We are raising money all day long and all tomorrow as well as we gear up to see how much money the Crusade for Children brings in this year in the 73rd Crusade for Children. Let's get back to Mallory, who's joined now by officials. Yes, Mallory?
2: Of course, our celebration of the Crusade community celebration.
3: Right, for JCPS. And back with us this year for another year at Crusade for Children. And I just want to talk to you a little bit about how you all fundraise for Crusade, but also what Crusade means to JCPS.
4: Sure. So we have every year our annual JCPS Gives campaign. So students, their families, staff can do payroll deductions. They can donate through cash or check. And then our transportation department and some of our bus compounds usually have their own separate fundraisers. And so we add that all together to get the total that you'll see on our check here in a few minutes.
3: We'll do a grand reveal in just a moment. And what does Crusade for Children mean for JCPS?
4: It's amazing. So last year we got $237,100 from the Crusade that helped seven of our program areas. So that purchased adapted sports equipment, mobility devices, hearing and vision assisted devices. So it touched about 14,000 kids last year alone in the district from early childhood all the way up through 12th grade.
3: That's incredible. And a big part of that you have on your shirt, Louisville Lightning. Can you explain to viewers at home what Louisville Lightning is?
4: Sure. Louisville Lightning is JCPS adapted sports team. So it's a district-wide team. They just had their third birthday. It's the only team in the state for students with physical disabilities. So there's track and field, bocce ball, archery, power wheelchair soccer, nine sports, adding two more next year. So from the last 3 years, the Crusade donated almost $95,000 to the team. So it's amazing. There's no other team like it in the state. So these students have to travel outside of the state for authentic competition. So the Crusade is an amazing supporter of the district, but especially of the Lightning.
3: And we have a special Louisville Lightning athlete right here. Who do we have with us today? Do you want to introduce yourself?
5: My name is Ava. I am a state champion for track and field for adaptive. I guess, like, I don't... I mean, being involved with it is, like, very fun. You get to meet people that, like, have the same interests as you, and as well as bonding with people that, like, know what you're going through. And it also shows that, like, you can do anything no matter what circumstances you're under or, like, how you are. Like, it, like, you can just be, like, anything you want to be.
3: Yeah, I love that. Thank you. And congratulations, by the way. We also have another guest. I'm going to make my way over here. You might recognize this guy, our new superintendent of JCPS. This is your first Crusade for Children. How does it feel?
6: Oh, this is incredible. You know, just watching and seeing the community contributions, to seeing the love that's being passed along from our community to our schools, our students, it's like no other. Again, one thing I have to say, being new here, our community, our JCPS community, they step up.

0: all day, every day. And I'm excited to see the end result of the donations and where this leads for our kids.
1: Yeah. And it's wonderful to see that not only you all get grants from Crusade, but you also
2: the
1: give
2: Crusade
1: back in
2: for
1: a way.
2: Children's
1: so I'd
2: Station.
1: Love to see that.
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0: Be willing to participate, always willing to give back, because at the end of the day, it's about every student every year growing, being the best that they can be.
1: Good to see it. All right, now is for the grand total time. We have a very fancy check. You all can flip it over. For the 73rd annual Crusade for Children, JCPS is donating $50,000, $263. Okay, let me say that again. $50,263. Thank you all so much, and we love to see how Crusade gives back and also how JCPS gives back to the Crusade. But now, next up, Jim has a very special dance group, Sparkles and Spurs. Hey, Jim.
3: Everybody is having a great time down here, but what would a party be without a little dancing? And so we're bringing on Sparkles and Spurs right now, and Karen is joining me to talk a little bit about your all's involvement with the Crusade for Children. You guys have been doing this for a little bit.
4: We have been here many, many years, and we're a line dance team. We're just a bunch of girlfriends that get together, and we give lessons, and so we collect the money, and that's where our money comes from. But now Sharon gives us, she does garage sales and stuff, so thank God for that.
3: Thank God for that.
4: So we dance at a lot of the local festivals and fairs. So next week we're at the 4-H Fairgrounds in the Wabani. The next week, Charleston, we're in Washington County Fair. Kentucky State Fair is coming up. Oh, yeah, and we're in five parades. Now this year, six parades. So our Christmas parades are cold. But we love the parades, and our parade mascot is, so our lady that we use her car, she has a Grinch doll. She puts a Grinch doll on top of her car, and she decorates it for whatever holiday it is.
3: Does the Grinch make an appearance on every holiday?
4: Yeah, just for the parade.
3: Okay.
4: Just for the parade. So I'd like to introduce everybody. Is that okay?
3: Let's go for it, yeah.
4: All right. So, Darlene, Sharon and another Sharon, Karen and Amanda, and I'm Karen. So two Karens and two Sharons.
3: There we go.
4: Yes.
3: You guys raise money pretty much everywhere you go, right?
4: Yeah. Yeah, we perform, and we give line dance lessons too. So yeah, we're always asking for money. So we don't make it to $50,000, but we do the best we could.
3: Then it's a shame that we had JCPS on showing you up before you even came out here to dance.
4: That's a sight.
3: I'll talk to Dr. Yearwood after this, and we'll rearrange it maybe for next year. But you guys do raise a lot of money, and you guys go around. You talk about how you raise that money. It's really awesome to see. Do we have a check? Do we want to go ahead and give the title, the total?
4: Here's our check. Here's our amount.
3: All right. Sharon, you kind of come on up here. Let's see it.
4: She's shy.
3: That's okay. I'm very good at putting people on the spot, Sharon. So let's go ahead and show the big check to everybody. And then, Karen, I'll let you go ahead and give me the title or the total.
4: Okay, so it looks like it's $3,126.57. So that's about what we gave last year. 2 years ago, it was $2,290, so $2,200. So we're trying to get more every year. Hey, we really are.
3: That is upward progress, and that's what we love to see. And, of course, every cent counts. So no matter what the total actually is, the fact that all of this is going back to support children in Kentucky, and that's the important thing right now.
4: Yes.
3: So let's go ahead and say that total one more time for everybody.
4: $3,126.57.
3: There you go.
4: Yeah.
3: You're going to steal Terry Miner's job one of these days when it comes to the total.
4: I want him to come here. I want to meet him. So, Terry, come down here and meet us.
3: There we go. I said I'm good at putting people on the spot. Terry, you've been put on the spot. $3,126.57 raised for by Sparkles and Spurs. And now,
4: I'll go. We're going to dance, and we're going to, our first dance is with Clacker fans.
3: Good.
4: So, we're going to be making a little bit of noise with our Clacker fans.
3: There we go. So, I'll go ahead. You know what, Sharon? I'll take that check from you, and then I'll let you get back in position, and then we'll go ahead and get to a little bit of a performance, why don't we? So, there we go. Let's get the applause. Let's get everybody back in position, and then we're going to have Sparkles and Spurs performing for us.

0: Ladies and gentlemen, give it up for Sparkles and Spurs! Everybody getting their groove on there. I even saw Dr. Yearwood, JCPS, getting his groove on. Thank you, Dr. Yearwood. We'll see everybody. Hey, welcome again to our community event.
1: Well, let's go ahead and wrap it up here from Sparkles and Spurs. What a performance, folks. That's what we love to see. That's the party atmosphere down here at Paris Town right now. Let's go ahead and toss it back over to Mallory Schnell, who's got Tops Indiana with us right now. Hi, Mallory.
2: So I'm here with Tammy Sizemore. Good to see you again, Tammy.
3: Thank you.
2: And you got a friend with you today. Who's this?
3: Debbie Harbison.
2: All right, and you all are from Tops, Indiana. Tell me what Tops stands for.
3: Take off pounds sensibly.
2: Sensibly. So how do y'all take off pounds sensibly?
3: With our group, I mean, we watch what we eat. We watch our exercise. We're not an actual weight loss group itself. We are more of a support group than anything. And with only 11 ladies in our group, we do exceptionally well.
2: Yeah, that's great. And how long has, you were just telling me, what number year are you all celebrating?
3: We are celebrating our 70th year of our organization, of our chapter this year.
2: We are ecstatic. Yeah. And how long have you all been giving back to the crusade?
3: At least over 11 years now that I know of.
2: And how do you all fundraise for the crusade?
3: We do a charity jar. We start in April, and we collect through April and May. And everybody just brings in money to put in the jar, and that's how we collect it.
2: Easy peasy. We love to hear it.
3: Yeah, oh yes, it's very fun.
2: And why do you all want to give back to the crusade? What does the crusade mean to you?
3: It's something local for us to do. And it's one thing that we enjoy doing more than anything, giving back to the local community.
4: That's it. She's right. We give, and that's what we like to do.
2: Well, it's great to hear because, yes, the crusade, it benefits the kids right here in our community in southern Indiana, in Kentucky. Yes. Every single penny goes to those kids. It's really the best charity that you could give to, you know?
3: Oh, yeah.
2: And we thank you all for donating and fundraising every year. You have a check with us today. You want to unveil it? All right.
3: $150.
2: All right. From Tops, Indiana, club number 20, we have $450. Once again, $450 from Tops, Indiana. Thank you, ladies, for joining me today.
3: Thank you. Oh, well, thank you very much.
2: Feeling groovy with Tops. And now our next guest, Jim, has Vips Preschool. So, Jim, I'm going to send things back over to you.
1: Thank you very much, Mallory. Yes, we're joined now by Vips, Visually Impaired Preschool Services, and I'm joined now by Christina Welsh. So, Christina, hi, how are you doing?
5: Good, how are you?
1: I'm fantastic. This is such a fun atmosphere out here at Paris.
5: It is. There have been some great dancing. Mm-hmm.
1: There we go. So, talk to me a little bit about what Vips is, if people don't know or haven't experienced everything that Vips offers to the community.
5: Yeah, Vips is the only nonprofit that serves blind and low vision children from birth to the age of five, and we serve every child across Kentucky and Indiana. Our teachers go into the home and provide early intervention services, which consist of education, teaching families how to advocate for their children's needs so their child can reach their highest potential.
1: There we go. So do you want to introduce everybody else who we have joining us today?
5: Yes. So this is Stevie Miller.
1: Hi, Stevie.
6: Hi.
1: There you go. Hi, Stevie.
5: And this is Roxanne.
7: Say hi.
1: Roxanne.
6: Hi.
5: This is Mom and Dad.
1: Mom and Dad. Hi, Mom and Dad. Give me your names.
8: I'm Dakota Miller.
9: Dakota. I'm Steven.
1: Steven. Nice to meet you all. You guys, especially Roxanne, she has been smiling like crazy ever since we started this shoot over here. She's very excited to be out here.
8: Oh, yeah. They get into the party atmosphere quite a bit.
1: Don't we all? I mean, we can all be forgiven for that. So let's talk a little bit about how the crusade benefits Vips, Christine.
5: The Crusade actually gave us a grant 40 years ago, and that's when we started. We turned 40 last year, and you guys have been a fabulous partner and helped us provide those critical early intervention services to all of our families. So it's been a wonderful partnership. And in Kidstown Preschool, we have a mural up in on one of the walls that says Crusade for Children, because you guys have been a foundational partner.
1: Wonderful. That's what we love to hear. Can you talk a little bit about what it's, how big it is to have that early intervention? You mentioned it a few times. How important is that?
5: So the brain development of a child, 90% occurs before the age of 5. And 80% of that learning happens through the visual pathways. So when a child is blind or low vision, it is so critical that our teachers get into the home and provide those services so that way their child can learn. It's going to look different, but they can, and that's what our providers do.
1: There we go. All right. Well, then let's go ahead and have that big, beautiful check back there. It looks like we're ready to go ahead and present this. Let's go ahead and have Stevie and Roxanne. Hey, Stevie and Roxanne. Do you want to help me present the check, Roxanne?
6: Hey, can you guys hold this check?
1: Oh, it's a big check. Do you think you can help me hold it?
6: Hold it. Can you hold it? Roxanne, you want to hold it? Here, you come over here.
1: Yeah, you come over here. There we go.
6: It this way.
1: And then, Christina, I'll go ahead and have you read off the total. Oh, Stevie.
6: Stevie,
1: you know what? It's a little bit of live television. That's fine. He wants all the money. Why not, right? Hey.
5: So we were able to raise $991.51 at our cookout.
1: There we go. So a cookout raises $991.51 for VIPS, the Visually Impaired Preschool Services in Indiana. Thank you all so much for coming out today. Thank you for all that you did to raise money for the Crusade for Children as well. And Stevie and Roxanne, you two did a wonderful job holding up this check. Thank you all so much. Let's go ahead and remind everybody, you can donate to the Crusade for Children just like you saw VIPS do for $991.51. You can do it through Venmo, Cash App, PayPal. 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Let's go ahead and bring in Mallory. She's joined by our next guest, the Jefferson County Clerk's Office. Hi, Mallory.
7: Hey there, Jim. That's right. So I'm joined now by Jefferson County Clerk's Office, including David Yates. Always a big fundraiser every year. But first, let's take a look at these shirts. Jefferson County Clerk Fundraising Champions for 2025. We love to see that. David, thanks for joining us along with your whole crew here. How did you all fundraise this year?
10: We continue this legacy that's been going on year after year. My predecessor, the late Bobby Hoskall, is just such an important event for her and the office. And so coming in, we hit the ground running. For the past 12 weeks, it's been from baking muffins, our bake sales, our taco sales, just making sure we really got the community involved, and they show up, and they have raised some money for a great cause. We're really proud of them.
7: Did you all have a good turnout this year for fundraising?
10: No, we did. Yeah. We did. Knowing that we just had 12 weeks coming in and really pushing, you know, lately we've seen a lot of nonprofits need a lot of help, and so we understand we're competing a lot here, but Crusade for Children is so important, and I'm just so appreciative to our staff, and their staff's family, and those who are willing to come in. And it's $2 at a time, $4 bake sales, things after things to raise the amount we did today.
7: Love to see that. And carrying on Bobby's legacy through the Crusade, she was always such a big advocate for it. Anybody you all would like to thank?
10: Yes. Okay. First of all, I want to thank our individual staff, every single member who stepped it up, and some here today, but also those that couldn't be here today. Dixie Branch actually raised the most money, so they really came out, made it a big effort. We went out there and kind of gave them some rah-rah, and they stepped up. And then right behind them, we have Highview Branch that was just neck and neck, and we love the community. And then Fairdale, the same thing. Human Resources and Communications, they might have a little bit of advantage since they have HR, but we got that. It did. And then the Westport as well. But really, I don't want to take away from any of the branches, because it's all about individuals together, working together, and the families at home. And not only the money we're raising, but also spreading the word of the need. And not only what WHAS Crusade for Children does, and how all this money really goes to work.
7: Yeah, and all stays here locally, which we love to see. And we appreciate your fundraising efforts year after year. Thank you all. A little bit of friendly competition is always good. You know, we see that with the fire department, so that's fine within the Jefferson County Clerk's Office. All right, we have a big check with us today. Do we want to do the unveiling?
10: We got Prince as our beta wife today. You got it?
7: All right, who wants to say the grand total?
10: Do you want to say it?
7: It's a big number.
10: $32,325.92.
7: All right, so for the 73rd annual Crusade for Children, the Jefferson County Clerk's Office raised $32,325.92. Congratulations, guys. Thank you all so much. Congratulations. Give yourselves a round of applause. So we love to see that. Yes. All right. Once again, every single penny stays here locally to impact the kids here in Kentucky and Southern Indiana. And, you know, if you can't give $32,000 at home, that's quite all right. Every single penny, every single dollar does help. Now we're going to head to our next guest. Jim has Rolling on the River Fest. Hey, Jim.
1: Hey, Mallory. Yeah, I mean, if you attended Rolling on the River just a week or so ago, Todd?
11: Yeah, last week.
1: I mean, you know how fun of a time it actually was. What you may not have known when you attended is that that money ended up going back to the Crusade for Children. So, Todd Ants, let's go ahead and talk a little. Let's introduce everybody first.
11: Todd Ants with Ants Marching LLC.
12: There we go.
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14: Terry Kahn from Pearl Street Tap House.
15: Kelly Kahn, Pearl Street Tap House.
1: So let's talk a little bit about what it was like this year down on the river. It was a party atmosphere. I mean, we had people out there for Good Morning Kentuckiana, so we know how fun it was.
11: Yeah, we had a blast. So we were set up at Big Four Station Park in downtown Jeffersonville. Great view of the walking bridge. We had over 50 breweries there, 6 different cider companies there. We had a lot of spirits, seltzers, cocktails, you name it. Live band from Runaway Souls, so we had live music going on the whole time. It was just a great festive atmosphere.
1: Now, why the Crusade for Children? Why'd you want to partner with them for an event like this?
11: The Crusade for Children goes way back in my past. My dad was a Jeffersonville firefighter, and as a little kid, we would help collect money for the Crusade, you know, years ago. So, you know, for us, when we started the event up, it was just natural that the Crusade was going to be our beneficiary.
1: What was that like as a kid, being able to watch your dad be involved in the Crusade, and kind of from afar?
11: So it's funny, we always joke that the statute of limitations is up on this, but as probably a 6 or 7 year old, I got to hang on the back of a fire truck as it's driving down the street, you know, big helmet and way too big a coat. Nothing they would ever let anybody do these days. So I mean, I was knee deep in it, you know, helping collect money. But yeah, it was amazing back then, you know, going back quite a few years, how engaged the fire department would get in collecting funds, and to still see that spirit going on today.
1: How long have you been collecting yourself at this point, Todd?
11: Oh, I mean, for my company alone, this is year 18 of doing events for the Crusade for Children.
1: That's fantastic.
11: Yes.
1: Do you happen to know how much money you've raised over the last 18 years?
11: I know before this donation, we were $129,000 over those years. So we've done a little bit for them.
1: Yeah. So let's go ahead and read off the check right now from what this year's donation is.
11: So this year we raised $7,030.17. That's through a combination of our ticket sales, all our great sponsors, the Jeffersonville Fire Department helped collect funds as well too for this. So yeah, we're very proud of what we raised this year.
1: Yeah, and you should be very proud because we have something from the Crusade for you, Todd.
11: Oh, okay.
1: This is a little certificate signaling that and recognizing that you have raised more than $100,000 over your lifetime for the Crusade for Children.
11: That's excellent.
1: Thank you very much for everything you've done.
11: Thank you. Yeah, I'm very proud of this accomplishment.
1: There you go. And we're just tacking on to it now, folks. $7,030.17 raised by Rolling on the River for the Crusade for Children. And I can't wait to see what you're able to come up with next year for all of this.
11: We can't wait for next year either. Yeah, we can't wait for next year either.
1: Here we go. Hey, let's go ahead and toss it back over to Mallory here in just a second. But before we do that, I want to remind you, you can donate as well. You can do it by phone, 582-7511. 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You can do it through Venmo, Cash App, PayPal. 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Now let's get over to Mallory with AmVets as well. Mallory.
2: Hey there, Jim. Thanks. Once again, we're out here until 6 o'clock. 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And I have our next fundraisers here. This is the AmVets Post 61. I'm joined alongside by Bobby Smith. Thank you for joining us today.
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18: Vicki Manor. Lisa Schutman, post trustee.
2: All right. Thank you all for joining us today. And how do you all fundraise for the Crusade each year?
12: Well, all year long we do different events and different stuff. We get together. The veterans decide how much we're going to donate each year. This is like our 10th year, I think. And I've been pleasantly involved almost every year. So the veterans donated this year. They donated $500. I'm also representing the sons of the AmVets. They donated $200. And totally, Post 61, AmVets total, all the organizations, we have a total of $3,150 were donated this year.
2: That's great. So AmVets Post 61 for the 73rd Annual Crusade for Children, $3,150. Once again, $3,150, the AmVets Post 61. And why do you all fundraise for the Crusade? What does the Crusade mean?
12: It's the kids. The whole thing, it's mainly for the kids. That's like with the riders. What we do almost all year long is we try to think of things we can do for the kids. So Post 61 is made up of an organization of American veterans, AmVet for short, all right? Our primary goal is to benefit veterans and our local community. And so by getting involved with the Crusade for Children, it just makes us feel like we're doing what we're supposed to be doing.
2: Yeah, well, we love it, and we appreciate you all giving back each and every year. All right, is there anybody else that you'd like to thank?
12: Well, no, but I will say that Post 61 is over at 9405 Sabona Parkway, and we have over 600 members. And we're always looking for veterans who feel like they want to be part of our camaraderie. And we're like family there. So come on out and check us out.
2: Well, we want to thank our veterans for your service. And thank you all for your fundraising. We appreciate it each and every year. So congratulations once again. $3,150. That's from AmVets Post 61. We love to hear it. And once again, you at home, you can fundraise. 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It's not too late. 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You can go to whascrusade.org. 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Hey, Jim.
19: Take it away, folks.
1: Hey, Mallory. 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We will still receive it. That check is always good, and it does add a little bit more of a personal touch to all of this, too. You can send it to 520 West Chestnut Street. That's in Louisville, Kentucky. Venmo, Cash App, PayPal, all those newfangled ways of sending in money, we'll accept all of it. Any money that you want to give, every cent is going to go back to Kentuckiana Children, and that is the importance of the Crusade for Children. 73 years of the Crusade for Children. Let's talk a little bit about the Crusade Engagement Council. Heather Benson, Ben Smith joining me right now. Heather, let's talk a little bit about the CEC.
20: Sure. So the Crusade Engagement Council is our Young Professionals Board. Mm-hmm. The Crusade's been around for 73 years. Mm-hmm. And of course, many people who grew up here in Louisville know all about it. But if you're new to Louisville, you're new, like young professional, let's say you've moved here, or even if you grew up here and you're just not familiar, we invite you to come and get involved. We have so many ways to get engaged, yeah. Right? Volunteer opportunities, really getting your hands in and really giving back to our community.
1: That's what we love to hear, and that's what we love to see as well. Ben, let's talk a little bit about your role with the council as well. How does the council impact you?
19: So the biggest thing it has done for me is that I have a sense of belonging. I'm a part of something greater than myself, something that I do kind of get to see where this money goes. My sister is a nurse. She does work at Home of the Innocents. So she really gets to see what's going on. I get to hear the stories and everything, like, oh, guess what we got today from the crusade, and kind of get to, you know, hear about how it works and everything. But doing some of the tabling events that we've done, we've had some at Louisville Soccer Field, Racing Louisville, and Lou City, with more dates to be announced this year. You get all those people that are coming up and talking about their story, how the crusade has impacted them. And that's just something that I don't really know how to describe. It just makes you feel good knowing that you get to help be a part of something. Now, granted, I kind of joined a little backward. I was already part of the Crusade for Children. I do the tote board with my mother and my sister. Now this year I do it with my wife. And then I joined the CEC. So some may say I did it backwards, but there really is no wrong way to kind of go about joining the Crusade.
1: Yeah, absolutely not. It sounds like the Crusade has kind of had like a lifelong tie for you in particular.
19: Yeah, so my mom has done Crusade work since she was a little girl. Her grandfather, Frank Augier, was on Butchel's Fire Department, so she would go collect money with him, and just kind of never stopped. It just kind of evolved until we went over into the tote board side of things, and I got a hold of Heather one year about the CEC and joined it. So it's always been a part of my life, from whether going to see the variety show or being behind the scenes at the station.
1: Gotcha. I mean, you mentioned the variety show. I think it'd be remiss. We've gone so long probably without mentioning the variety show. That's coming up at 7 o'clock. What's it like, as someone who's gone and watched it, for somebody who may have never experienced that variety show before, either in person or watching it on our station right now, how fun is that show, actually?
19: I'd say it's a blast, because not only do we have musical acts, we do also have some magicians that come. Mm-hmm. And that's always something I personally like, the sleight of hand tricks and things, because there is something for everybody. It is a fun night. We do invite everybody to please come out tonight. It is free for anybody who wants to come. We are here at Paris Town Hall, Christie's Garden, so. And the parking is free, too. I don't know if that's something that we've mentioned today at all. The parking here is free. You don't have to pay for anything. Just show up, hang out with us while we have our party before we move on indoors.
1: And you know, people who live in Louisville, they know how much parking being free matters at this point. Heather, let's talk about a little bit more about just the engagement council, seeing young people get engaged with the Crusade for something that's been running so long. It is vital for the Crusade's future, right?
20: It certainly is. We're now on fourth generation, I believe, of Crusade supporters and volunteers. We need to keep that going. Yeah. If you're in your 20s or 30s and you're looking for a way to dip your toes in board services, this is a perfect place to start, because it's not a big stuffy board. We have fun. We go to, like Ben said, Slugger Field. We go to the racing games, at Lou City Games, and we do volunteer projects. So one thing that we are doing is we have a club at U of L, and they meet once a month and they do a service project for a Crusade organization. So even though a lot of these students aren't from Louisville, they're getting to know the Crusade. They might stay in Louisville after graduation, or maybe they live in Kentucky or in Indiana and they'll still be around. We're trying to introduce the Crusade younger and younger.
1: So it's a vital position. It's vital for the Crusade. What's also vital for an event like this is our presenting sponsor, and that is Shirley's Way this year, right? And so, unfortunately, Shirley's Way couldn't be here to do this, but Heather, that just means you get to hold the big check, and that's a lot of fun. So let's go ahead and break it out for us. So Shirley's Way, the event sponsor here at Christie's Garden for the Crusade, how much money did they raise?
20: So they gave us $10,000 to put today's event on. All so right. Thank you, Shirley's Way.
1: There you go.
20: They are a wonderful organization. They are a nonprofit themselves that help people with cancer, they help pay medical bills and electric bills and anything, but they also give back to children's organizations like the Crusade. So it was a really great pairing this year between Shirley's Way and the Crusade.
1: And of course, we couldn't put it on without them. So $10,000 from Shirley's Way. That's what we love to see. Heather, thank you so much for joining us as well. You got a lot of work to do today because it is a Crusade. It is Crusade Saturday. Let's go ahead and get over to Mallory Schnell. She is with, talked about this earlier, her highlight from last year, Heather, was the Boogie Down Crew. And the Boogie Down Crew is with Mallory right now. Hi, Mallory.
0: Hey there, Jim. Yes, he just told me that I told him last year my highlight of today was the Boogie Down Crew. I'm joined with Taylor Ingram, the executive director of Down Syndrome of Louisville. Thank you.
21: Oh, thank you guys so much for having it. It's one of the highlights of our year as well.
0: And what does Crusade for Children mean to Down Syndrome of Louisville?
21: Crusade has been one of our foundational partners. The investments they make in our children result in these confident, connected adults that you see before us today.
0: And explain to me, or the people at home, because I know, but the Boogie Down Crew, what is that? How do they learn these dances?
21: It's one of my absolute favorite programs that we facilitate. It's all about healthy movement and social connection. So we have a weekly rehearsal where they practice the dances and learn new ones, and then they perform all over the community as ambassadors for our mission and just raising spirits everywhere.
0: Yeah, and I was saying their energy is always infectious, and I think we have some dancers ready to dance.
21: Oh, absolutely.
0: So we can let the Boogie Down Crew get moving and grooving. I think we just need to tell the DJ that they're ready to go, and then they can show us what they got, all right?
21: Absolutely. Enjoy.
0: The Boogie Down Crew.
22: For example, if you give someone $3, $1 for you, the Crusade has helped folks out. A lot of people, when they ask, how are these donations going out? Of course, there's an independent group of folks who do that. We'll talk more about that later. But right now,

0: applauded, ladies and gentlemen. Boogie Down Crew. Down Syndrome of Louisville. Give them a big round of applause.
1: Woo! Racing Louisville, thank you so much. That was fantastic.
2: Isn't their energy infectious? The Boogie Down Crew with Down Syndrome of Louisville. And we are going to be getting another performance from them at 5 p.m. So stay tuned for that. But next up, we are going to go to the Louisville Triple Crown of Running, another big fundraiser for the Crusade for Children. So I'm going to toss things over to my friend, Jim Stratman.
3: Hey, thanks, Mallory. Thank you very much. How about those dancers? I never get tired of seeing the Boogie Down Crew perform. And of course, if you like that performance and you think, you know what, that's motivated me, I want to give today. 582-7511, toll free at 1-888-382-7511, or you can donate online. You can scan the QR code at the bottom of your screen. This is a day to give, folks. This is a 48 hours to give. We cannot wait to see what the total ends up being at the end of tomorrow. But of course, we got a lot of events that have raised a lot of money for the Crusade. And a favorite is the Louisville Triple Crown of Running. Let's join now. I'm joined now by Patrick right now. And Patrick, let's talk a little bit about the Triple Crown of Running and how you guys got involved with the Crusade. Why the Crusade for this?
4: Well, so the mission, the impact is just it's felt all throughout the region. And as a community-centric event for going on 42 years, community is what it's all about for the Triple Crown.
3: So community, you guys have a number of different races. We got the Whiskey Row 5K, the Derby City 10K, the Louisville 10 Mile. All three races, all raising money for the Crusade for Children. That's really special, especially for an organization like Crusade, to see that much involvement. And as you mentioned, that community aspect of it, too. It really just goes hand in hand.
4: Absolutely. We looked into the partnership between the Crusade for Children and Triple Crown started in 2002, actually.
3: 2002.
4: Yes. In that time, we have raised nearly, or helped raise nearly $2 million for the Crusade, and we're just so excited to see it benefiting the community and the region throughout.
3: Yeah. What was the highlight for you of the Triple Crown of Running this year?
4: For me personally, it was actually running it for the very first time as a Louisville native for 14 years. So
3: there you go. How many did you get involved with the Triple Crown of Running?
5: From the start, 2002?
4: No. So I've just been involved for about 6 months now, actually. So I've come in as kind of a community development coordinator and sales manager on a national basis as well.
5: Gotcha.
4: So
3: well, how fun was it? Did you run all three races?
4: I did, and they were incredible. So much fun. It's just, it's electric. The energy is there, especially since the rebranding with the name updates. Everything just kind of pays a little homage to, just different nooks and crannies of our wonderful, beautiful city.
3: Yeah, and of course, if you do run in all three, you're going to see pretty much every single aspect of our city, right?
4: Absolutely.
3: Yeah. So now, you guys have already set the dates for next year's Triple Crown, correct?
5: That's correct.
3: All right, do you want to go ahead and give me those? Do you have those off the top of your head? Because if not, I'll read them to you, Patrick.
4: You read them to me.
3: Okay. So the Whiskey Row 5K is going to happen on March 6, 2027. The Derby City 10K, March 20th, 2027. And then the Louisville 10 Mile, the 8K on April 3rd of 2027. We didn't have a Triple Crown winner this year, did we?
4: An overall Triple Crown winner, we did not.
3: Okay.
4: No.
3: Maybe next year will be the year.
4: Correct, yes.
3: So, and of course, you can donate to the Crusade as well, just like the Triple Crown of Running has. Let's go ahead and get that check total. So how much did we raise this year, Patrick?
4: This year for the 2026 events, we're excited to present $9,999.75.
3: Oh, my gosh. We were a quarter shy of 10. Oh, my goodness. I might have to throw in a quarter later on.
4: We'll
3: so, okay, yeah. But for now, $9,999.75 for the Triple Crown of Running. And of course, if you want to donate, maybe you want to be the one to add that extra quarter to push this over up to $10,000. You can do so by calling 582-7511 or toll free at 1-888-382-7511. 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
4: I love it. 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
3: Yeah, absolutely. Thank you for joining us today out here at Christie's Garden. And we have so much more coming from Christie's Garden. Folks, we got a whole day's worth of events. We have a variety show starting at 7 o'clock tonight. We have a lot more organizations that need to tell us how much money they raised for the crusade. In fact, we have our next one coming up right now. It's Biscuit Belly. Let's go ahead and toss it back over to my friend Mallory Schnell. Mallory?
2: Hey there, Jimmy. Yes, I'm here with Biscuit Belly. In fact, I'm here with Hannah Law from Biscuit Belly.
6: Yeah, of course. I'm glad to be here.
2: I'm hungry thinking about Biscuit Belly myself. So tell the viewers at home how you all contribute to the Crusade for Children.
6: Yeah, so actually this is our third year partnering with the Crusade and providing food to fill everyone's bellies for the telethon. And honestly, just the opportunity to partner with the organization that has a legacy and an impact on the Louisville community like the Crusade is something really special and something we really look forward to every year. So
2: we really appreciate it. I know people don't think about feeding us because we have so many volunteers. It takes so many people to put on the Crusade for Children telethon every year. So we always appreciate the donations of food to the firefighters and also to the folks here at WHAS 11. So thank you.
6: Yeah, of course. I mean, it's just a wonderful opportunity, just the chance to give back, especially as someone from Louisville in general. It's very special to be here. So
2: you're like me. You probably grew up knowing what the Crusade for Children was and how it's such a big telethon here at home.
6: Yeah, exactly. And I mean, the fact that they've donated, I think, over $222 million.
2: You got it. Yeah.
6: Yeah. It's an amazing, amazing thing. So, I mean, as a brand, we're just excited to get the chance to bring like people around just really good food. It's a great opportunity.
2: So what other things do you all have coming up with Biscuit Belly?
6: Yeah, so we're actually about to partner with the Peach Truck for the fourth year in a row, and we're about to release our summer menu on June 10th, which will be peaches. So we'll have a peach French toast, we'll have a peach yogurt bowl, and then we'll also, if anybody is interested in catering, we'll have a peach French toast bake as well for the summer. So
2: that sounds really good.
6: Yeah, our team already loves it, so I know that everyone else will love it too. So,
2: well, is there anything else you'd like to add? Anybody you'd like to thank or shout out while you're here?
6: Yeah, that's a great question. I mean, honestly, I'm thankful to just our team that we're willing to do things like this. It's great to work for a brand that loves partnering with local organizations like this. So, I'm just very grateful also for the opportunity for the Crusade to be able to come out and support the telethon. So.
2: Well, thank you so much, Hannah, for joining me.
6: Yeah, of course. Thanks for having us.
2: And a big thank you to Biscuit Belly for feeding us and everybody at the station here this week.
6: Yeah, of course. Yeah, if you haven't decided if you're going to come out, please come out. We've got our Bonuts, which are like our biscuits, fried, covered in cinnamon and sugar. They're very tempting. So you'll be supporting a great cause. So
2: thank you so much.
6: Yeah, of course.
2: And once again, everybody at home, we are out here at the Crusade Celebration sponsored by Shirley's Way. We are at Christie's Garden here in Paristown. We will be out here. We have DJ Royal spinning the tracks until 6 p.m. And then we have the variety show in the Old Forester Paristown Hall starting at 7. That is free for you to attend. So come on down. Come hang out with us a little bit early. We have the Boogie Down crew again at 5 o'clock with another performance. So a lot of fun going on here. And all to celebrate all the fundraising efforts that have taken place year round. But it's not too late to donate. There's a QR code on your screen. 13 if you're streaming us or you're watching us on WHAS 11. 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It is easier than ever. And we always say 100% for the kids. Now we're going to go back over to Jim with more food, legacy cakes. Hey, Jim.
3: That's right, Mallory. If you weren't hungry enough already, we're going to talk to now Alicia Jackson from Legacy Cakes and Catering. Alicia, thanks for joining us out here today. Talk to me a little bit about the Crusade for Children and why you wanted to partner with the Crusade.
7: Well, ever since I can remember, I've known about the Crusade. They do a whole lot for kids. I would always give at the intersections and stuff like that. And when I became an adult, you know, it's like you pick certain causes, you know, to support, and this is one of the best causes around. Yeah. So when I had my own business, I said that's going to be something that I decided to support from that point on.
3: So do you remember how old you were when you first decided to drop some money into one of those stops?
7: You want me to reveal my age?
3: You're right. That's a horrible question. I'm so sorry about that.
7: And as long as I can remember, really.
3: As long as you can remember.
7: Yeah, as long as I can remember.
3: It's such a unique way to raise money, too. I don't remember seeing any other fundraiser, any other organization stationing people at stoplights. I always drive past all these Crusade workers, and I think to myself, I got to really slow down here. I mean, because they're putting themselves out there, and they really do want to get all of these people out there who are driving around to get that money and to raise money. And it is, I think it's commendable to see all the people that do come out there and put themselves out there just to raise money.
7: Look forward to, you know, it's like, I don't know if my mother had money or not, but we found some money to put in the Crusade bucket, you know?
3: It's awesome to hear, too, that as you've developed your own business, you've decided to make that an important part. Because like you said, people here in Kentuckiana, they know about the Crusade. It's whether or not they continue that support later on in life. And you're one of those people that allows us to have days like this and to celebrate everything that the Crusade is able to raise.
7: Absolutely. Yeah, because, you know, sometimes you think you're too small, you know, to really do anything. And it's like, you know, no, I'm not rich, but you use what you have. You know, I've been blessed with certain things, so I've been able to be a blessing to other people. And as I grow, I would like to do more and more and more. Like last year, I think I did a big sheet cake, and this year we did a decorated tear cake and some cupcakes and some peach cobbler, because I promised her last year that I'd do peach cobbler. So I made sure I included that peach cobbler this year.
3: Did you promise Brooke? Was it Brooke?
7: Yes, yes.
3: Okay. All right. Yeah, that absolutely tracks that Brooke would be asking for the peach cobbler. Okay. So let's talk a little bit about talk to me again about how you guys decided to benefit the Crusade and the donation.
7: So they reached out to me, and I was like, absolutely. Why didn't you call me earlier, you know? And from that point on, this is our second year doing it, but I plan to do it as long as I'm breathing.
3: Gotcha. Now, if somebody has not necessarily heard about Legacy Cakes and Catering, tell me a little bit about your business and when did you start it?
7: We've been in existence for maybe about, well, it was a hobby.
3: I'm asking you to date yourself again. I'm so sorry.
7: Again, right? About 20 years.
3: Okay.
7: And we started off with just cakes, and then we got into catering, and now, actually in about 2 weeks, we're going to open the Legacy Cafe.
3: Ooh, okay.
7: So people will be able to come and get delicious food and desserts at our cafe out in Butchel, right behind the Schweiner's building.
3: So you know exactly where it is now, and of course, we'll have to make sure that Brooke gets that peach cobbler. It wouldn't ruin her weekend, but she'd be disappointed without it. Let's go ahead and give everybody the information again to donate. 582-7511, toll free at 1-888-382-7511, online at whascrusade.org, Venmo, Cash App, PayPal, Apple Pay, the QR code on your screen. 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Mallory has salsaritas right now. Hi, Mal.
2: Hey there, Jim. Yes, we're keeping on the food train right now. I'm joined by Salsaritas, and you all can give your names as well.
8: Hi, I'm Pam Stallings.
9: Samantha Stallings.
2: Thank you all for coming out today, and explain to the viewers at home how you all give back to the Crusade.
8: Okay, for the Crusade, we've done a lot of different things this year, and kicked it off with our anniversary. We donated some of the day sales to the Crusade Church Children. We also most recently had a Firefighters Taco Contest Relay at our Shepherdsville location. It was Nichols versus Shepherdsville. Shepherdsville won. And then just yesterday, Rory came by. She's one of the dancers with Diane Moore. You're all going to see tonight. Rory came by to set up a lemonade stand, and we almost raised about $500.
2: That's great. And
8: yeah, no, she was wonderful. Now I think I know what to do, raise more money. But yeah, so every year our family gives, and my mom and couldn't come with us this year, so she always donates in name of Samantha. And we just really, the Crusade means a lot to us because of all the grants and everything that you all do for the city for our kids.
2: Yeah, well, we appreciate you all raising money and also donating food as well, so thank you for that.
8: You're welcome. And so we wanted to mention, Rory was raising specifically for
9: Center for Courageous Kids down in Scottsville.
8: Yeah. So you all do a lot, and she was a co-sare child and all that stuff. So.
2: Yeah. So what does Crusade mean to you?
9: I'm 33 years old now, and so it's kind of amazing seeing what everything has evolved throughout the medical world and Crusade. And I'm a school teacher now. I was an undergrad journalism major, and it's kind of amazing to see all these kids. I'm a swim coach too, seeing all these kids coming in with different abilities coming into swimming. And then the Center for Courageous Kids, that was half of my life spending going to camp down there.
2: So you're just giving back in a new way.
9: Yes.
2: Well, thank you all so much. Is there anybody else that you'd like

0: you all once again. I appreciated every single dollar does help, and we appreciate the food as well. So now we're going to head on to some thank yous from Kevin Adams. Let's take a look.
1: We have a lot of Crusade for Children heroes, but none bigger or better than this guy right here, Kevin Adams. It's great to see you again.
2: It is very good to see you again, too.
1: We love having you on the Crusade for Children every year because you've been working for it for a long time. Give me a little bit of your history with the Crusade.
2: I started out with Fern Creek when I was 9 years old, and I'm still doing it.
1: And now that you're 29, that's 20 solid years of.
2: And I went over the $500,000 mark, and it's not very many people that do that, especially somebody with my condition.
1: Your condition is that you love the Crusade for Children, and you go out there every year and work on behalf of it. Like you said, you crossed the $500,000 mark. You are amazing. I mean, you're an incredible warrior for the Crusade for Children. We love you and appreciate you for that.
2: Well, thank you. I love and appreciate each and every one of y'all, too.
1: All right, tell me who you want to thank this year.
2: I want to thank everybody that's ever helped me or donated to me. I even want to thank everybody at St. Gabriel Church, Father, for letting me quit after masses at church. And I also quacked at all the, when we had the fish fries, I quacked at all of them.
1: That's fantastic. I know how popular St. Gabriel is. The fish fries are huge during Lent, but you work all the time for the Crusade.
2: Yes.
1: Who else do you want to thank, Kevin?
2: My brother Robbie and anyone that's ever helped me in any way. And I want to donate this year's collection in memory of Tommy Russell and my parents and my nephew, Kyle, and all the firefighters and police officers that passed away. And if I missed anybody, I'm sorry, but most of it is on the sign that you're holding.
1: Well, these are some wonderful people. I mean, your late parents, your nephew, these folks that we're referencing, and of course, firefighters and police officers that have passed away. You've been friends with a lot of folks who are first responders your whole life.
2: Yeah. I started out with Fern Creek Fire, and I'm still with them as far as a crusade goes. I cannot make runs due to where I'm living at, but I still love them. And I know time is getting hard for people with expense, but please give what you can to WHAS Crusade for Children, because we have a lot of people that have needs, and they have a lot of requests every year with people needing money. And I want to thank everybody that is on that board that makes the choices about the grants and everything. You all do a wonderful job, and I just ask people to give what they can give to the Crusade.
1: That's so fantastic, and thanks for mentioning all these people who work hard on this, because it is a tough decision. There's a lot of money raised because of people like you who are out there and then requesting others to donate, but there are a lot more people asking that need help, and so we're doing the best we can with it. Do you have money in that envelope, Kevin?
3: Yes, Crusade.
1: That's not a problem for us.
3: News Radio 840
1: I appreciate you bringing the cash money to the
2: Crusade. I wanted to bring it down here today because I was coming down and I figured I would save Don Lee one trip. And Don Lee, I really appreciate

0: hate you, and I'm sorry you had a family member to pass, and my prayers are with you.
1: So sweet. Appreciate that. Dawn appreciates your allegiance to the Crusade for Children and all the other folks. We visited where you live, and you are a popular guy there. Everybody loves Kevin, so we appreciate you raising money for the Crusade. Do you have a total you want to tell me about?
0: It's right on the envelope.
1: It says $902, if I read that right.
0: Yeah.
1: Heck of a job, Kevin.
0: That's what. And I want to thank everybody at Signature Healthcare that donated, and Mark, the administrator, that lets me collect money in there every year. And I want to thank everybody that helped me or donated in any way.
1: Thank you again, Kevin. You are the best. Thanks for doing what you do year after year after year. And I know we'll see you again next year.
0: Good Lord willing, and the creek don't rise.
1: The Fern Creek don't rise.
0: I hope so. And God bless everybody that's helped me. And I thank everybody that helped me get around in any way at all. I love you, and I really appreciate your all's help. I cannot tell you enough.
1: We love you too, bud. Thanks for helping the WHAS Crusade for Children, Kevin Adams.
2: Thank you, Terry and Kevin. Great to hear from you. And we are back here down in Paristown at Christie's Garden. We are at the Crusade Celebration sponsored by Shirley's Way. And we have another very special performance by the Boogie Down Crew from Down Syndrome of Louisville. So without further ado, the Boogie Down Crew.
3: Everybody, ladies and gentlemen, give it up.

0: from The Greatest Showman. This is me. Great job, Jake.
1: We love the Boogie Down crew from Down Syndrome of Louisville. Their energy is always so infectious, and it's always such a bright part. Good to see you. Great job. And, of course, we have sponsors that we always want to thank. A big part of fundraising individually are the lemonade stands that kids can do in their own neighborhoods, out on the street, raising money. And every single dollar, every single penny, of course, stays here locally in Kentucky. But a big sponsor for that is Kentucky Kingdom, and that is where Jim Stratman is right now. He's with somebody from Kentucky Kingdom, so let's toss it on over to him.
2: Thank you very much, Mallory. We love to see the Boogie Down crew. A couple of performances today, too. I feel very privileged to have been able to see them twice already today. And, of course, they're fantastic. We have got a party atmosphere out here at Paris Town. And what better way to celebrate a party than maybe going to a theme park, an amusement park, Kentucky Kingdom? I'm joined now by Logan Sanderson. You've been with Kentucky Kingdom for 4 years now. With Crusade, longtime partner with Kentucky Kingdom. And so talk to me a little bit about what's happening this year, something you guys are doing.
3: Yes, so we donated 200 tickets to the lemonade stand to the kids to participate. And so, as you mentioned, this has been a reoccurring partnership that we've had, and we're really excited to continue to partner with WHAS and Crusade for kids.
2: Awesome. And, of course, those lemonade stands, they are small, but they are mighty when it comes to raising money for the Crusade. And it's really cool to see the engagement that these kids have with the lemonade stand. In fact, Hayden, if you want to, we have a little lemonade stand right on over there to our to my left. You can see what it looks like when a lemonade stand is set up outside. And, of course, that's maybe a little bit more than some lemonade stands, but any little bit that one of these lemonade stands raises goes to help the Crusade. And, of course, these kids, they deserve a little bit of a reward for that. So it's awesome that Kentucky Kingdom's stepping up again to do something for all those kids.
3: Yes, absolutely. There's a lot of exciting things that hopefully they'll be able to partake in this summer, like the opening of our new coaster, Flying Fox. And then, of course, we have up to 70 rides, a little over 70 rides and attractions across the park, including Discovery Meadow and our water park as well.
2: Oh, fantastic. Now, is the water park open at this point?
3: Yes. Okay. So we are open daily now. So there's plenty of opportunity to take advantage.
2: Gotcha. Have you ridden the new coaster yet?
3: Several times. It's a lot of fun. Very smooth ride. Mm-hmm. There's some surprises at the end, a few whips and turns, okay. But it's a great ride.
2: On GMK, we had our meteorologist, Matt Breland, who is a big roller coaster fan. He went out there and he rode it. He gave it an A+ recommendation. So I think you all did pretty well with this.
3: Yes. It was an incredible interview. The way you can talk and report at the same time on a coaster.
2: I told him it was the best forecast I've ever seen in my life.
3: Yeah,
2: so I can't wait for the lemonade stand kids to be able to go out and experience it too. That's really awesome. Thank you all for doing that with Kentucky Kingdom and partnering with the lemonade stand kids. And of course, you can donate to the Crusade all weekend long, folks. 582-7511 or toll free at 1-888-382-7511. 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So, we're celebrating the Lemonade Stand Kids with Kentucky Kingdom. Let's talk to one of the Lemonade Stand Kids. We got Emerson standing by with our very own Mallory Snell. Hi, Mal.
1: Hey there, Jim. Yes, I'm with our first Lemonade Stand participant. Can you give everybody your name?
4: Emerson.
1: Emerson. And you raised money with the Lemonade Stand this year, didn't you? Oh, wow. Do you know how much money that is?
4: $150
1: with the Lemonade Stand. Congratulations. Woo! And why did you all want to raise money for the Crusade this year?
5: We raised money.
4: Because it's for the sick kids.
1: You want to help the sick kids? Was this your first year doing this?
5: Yes, this is Emerson's first lemonade stand.
1: And how do you think it went? Did you get a lot of customers?
4: I think it is.
5: You think it did?
1: It went well. Do you think you'll do it again next year?
5: You want to do it again next year?
4: Yeah.
5: So yes, ma'am.
4: Yeah. Yes, ma'am.
1: Thank you. And thank you all for helping her set up the lemonade stand.
5: Of course, of course.
4: Of course.
5: Say, please donate.
4: Please donate.
1: Please donate. Great job, Emerson. $150 with a lemonade stand. You want to say hi to everybody at home? Great job!
0: Congratulations, Emerson.
1: Great job, Emerson. Thank you.
5: Thank you.
1: Thank you. And once again, it's not too late to donate at home. You can call now, 582-7511. There's also a toll-free number, 1-888-382-7511. 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You can donate by mail. That's 520 West Chestnut Street, Louisville, Kentucky, 40202. If you're watching us at home on TV or on stream, there's a QR code, and you can just scan that on your phone. It'll take you to where you can donate. So every single penny counts and stays here in Kentucky and Southern Indiana, helping children with identified needs. So big shout out to Emerson for $150 on her lemonade stand. And we got a lot more lemonade kids to go. So next up, we're going to toss it over to Jim and Liam.
2: Thanks, Mal. Yeah, we got Liam over here. He's joining me right now. Liam, what was it like hosting a lemonade stand this year for the Crusade for Children?
6: I really liked it. I have never done a lemonade stand before, so it was just like, it was mind-blowing how fun it was.
2: So, what was your favorite part? Was it the making the lemonade, the selling the lemonade, or counting up all that money after you got finished?
6: I don't know. I think probably just this. Like, if you're talking about the lemonade stand at it, probably, like, selling it.
2: Okay.
6: But, like, overall, I think, like, seeing here and interviewing and all that.
2: Being out here feeling the party atmosphere and kind of that celebration of all that hard work. Yeah, it's a fun day, isn't it? So, tell me how much money you ended up raising for the Crusade.
6: I raised $725.22.
2: There you go. Show it off. Yeah, $725.22 raised by Liam for his lemonade stand. That's fantastic. How many days were you running that lemonade
6: stand? Well, it depends on how you look at it, because I had a virtual lemonade stand and a real one.
2: Okay.
6: So, the real one was one day, and the virtual was kind of one day as well, but I mean, there was like leftover, so we gave it to my school. So technically kind of 2 days.
2: Gotcha.
6: So like 3 days in all.
2: $725 in 3 days. That's very, very good, sir. I mean, that is, you've got an entrepreneurial spirit, it sounds like. Why did you want to be involved with the Crusade for Children? Have you been involved with the Crusade before, or had you heard about the Crusade before this year?
6: Yeah, my mom used to be on the border for, like, I'm one of the, like, you know, people who work there. Yeah. So, me and my mom, we were like, you know, we want to get involved with it again. So we thought, well, I mean, they're doing a lemonade stand, so.
2: Let's do it.
6: Yeah.
2: Mom, you must be very proud about that total. Yeah. Fantastic. So, let's go ahead and say, do you have any people that you want to thank for the lemonade stand and the donations that were given out?
6: I want to thank Bachman Chevrolet, and my granddad, mom, grandparents, like, school, Miss Janice, she's at, like, where I get my haircut, so she came, Gretchen, one of the people at my church, she came as well, so, there's a lot more, but, like, that's all I can think of off the bat.
2: That's a lot of people right there, and of course, the fact that you raised this much money, go ahead and show that total one more time to the camera, because this is fantastic. $725.22 raised by Liam for the Crusade for Children. And you can follow in Liam's footsteps as well. You can go ahead and call right now, 582-7511. 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Scan the QR code you see on your screen, and you can donate. Who knows? Maybe you want to match $725.22, because that's a very impressive total right there. Let's go ahead and now One more time, thank you so much, Liam, for all the money you donated for the Crusade for Children. Thank you so much. Enjoy the party atmosphere, too. It is a celebration today. Let's celebrate one more lemonade stand, kid. Let's send it back over to Mallory Schnell, who's with the Sadiq family.
1: Hey there, Jim. Yes, as you mentioned, I'm with the Sadiq family, and I'm going to have the girls introduce themselves. What are your names?
7: Nadine, Amina,
8: Lena.
1: Thank you all for being with us today, and thank you all for fundraising with the lemonade stand. How much money did you raise?
7: $80.
1: $80. Great job. And was this your first lemonade stand?
7: Yes.
1: Yes. And why did you all choose to get involved?
8: For the children.
1: For the children. Good answer. And I heard you all had an interesting setup for your lemonade stand. Where did this take place?
7: At the waterfront park for the library's summer reading kickoff.
1: That's great. And did you have a lot of customers?
7: Yeah.
1: Yeah. Good. Is this something you think you're going to do again next year?
8: Yes.
1: Yes. Did you learn anything from this?
7: We should always help kids who need stuff.
1: That's great. That's a great lesson. It's always good to give back. Parents, would you all like to add anything? How did you get your kids involved?
9: It was just a really great experience. Crusade for Children makes everything really easy. They mailed us these kits. It's a great opportunity to get involved, and we had a great time.
1: So for any parents who might be watching this, who might want to get involved next year, you definitely encourage them to do so. You said it's easy.
9: It's easy. You just sign up online, and we got the information. We got everything. It was really easy to work with Miss Deandra. She even helped us get ideas and brainstorm where we could have our stand, and we're really grateful for Louisville Free Public Library for supporting us.
1: Yeah, that's great. And you all get to keep the little aprons, which is fun, right? Yeah, so once again, how much did you raise?
7: $80
1: for the Crusade for Children. You all did a fantastic job. Is there anybody else that you all would like to thank or any other thoughts on this year's lemonade stand?
8: The Gaher family, they partnered with us when we were doing the lemonade stand together.
1: Thank you all. So once again, $80 for this lemonade stand by the Sadiq family. Thank you all for fundraising for the Crusade for Children. And thank you all for coming out with us today. A lot of them, it was their first time on TV. So that wasn't too hard, was it?
7: No.
1: Thank you all. And once again, you at home, you can donate every single dollar and penny counts, of course, to help the children in our community in Kentucky and Southern Indiana with identified needs. We have the QR code on our screen. 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And 100% of the funds raised goes back to the children in our community. There's no overhead. There are no salaries paid. That's all done by the endowment fund. And hey, you might be interested in having your own lemonade stand next year. You can always go and contact the Crusade for Children for more information on that. But now we're going to go to our next lemonade stand with Jim. Hey, Jim.
2: Hey, Mal. Yeah, we got with me right now Miracle Hughes. Miracle is another kid who hosted a lemonade stand. This is your second year hosting a lemonade stand, right?
10: Yes.
2: All right. So talk to me a little bit about what it was like hosting last year.
10: Last year, since it was my first year, I kind of just went with the flow. But this year, I tried to, like, ump it up. So it worked.
2: Okay, it worked. So what did you do specifically to bump it up this year?
10: Last year, I mostly just did online, and I did, like, one lemonade stand. This year, I did do online, and I did, like, 3 to 4 lemonade stands. And I went to a derby party, and, like, there was jackpots, and whenever people won, they wanted to donate. So I thought...
2: You were reeling it in then this year. Fantastic. So tell me a little bit about, well, let's go ahead and get the total then. You've been teasing it a little bit. How much money did you raise this year?
10: I raised a little bit more than I doubled it from last year and a little bit more. Okay. I made
2: $375. $375? How about that? $375 from a lemonade stand for Miracle. And you said that was more than double from last year, right? How proud are you of that?
10: I'm very proud.
2: Awesome. How How proud are you to know that that money is staying right here in our area and going back to kids who need it?
10: It makes me feel really good because I think it was my second lemonade stand. Somebody came up and donated $20 and said when he was a kid, Crusade for Children saved his life. So it just made me actually know that, like, it's actually helping people.
2: Yeah. It puts a face to the money that's being raised as opposed to just this thought of it's a good thing to do.
10: Indeed, yes.
2: Awesome. Well, show that total one more time. Let's show it off. $375 for Miracle. She upped it from last year, folks. You can up your donations as well. 582-7511. Toll free at 1-888-382-7511. Online at whascrusade.org. Or you know what? Just scan the QR code. That's a lot easier for you. You already have your phone on you, I'm sure. So scan that QR code. You can donate all day today, all day tomorrow. Miracle, thank you very, very much. And thank you for that money right there. Let's get to another lemonade stand. Mallory Schnell standing by with Emma right now.
1: Hey there, Jim. Yes, that's right. I'm with another lemonade stand fundraiser. This is Emma. Hi, Emma.
11: Hi.
1: Thank you for being out with us today, and thank you for fundraising for the Crusade for Children. How was the lemonade stand this year?
11: It was really fun. I really enjoyed it.
1: Did you raise a lot of money? Did you have a lot of customers?
11: Yeah, I raised $75.
1: $75 for the Crusade for Children.
11: Yeah, it was just really fun.
1: And how did you get involved? How did you hear about it?
11: My mom, like, was telling me that. I was like, yeah, I want to do that. So we organized it with some of my friends, but sadly they couldn't make it today. But it was really fun.
1: And where did you all set up? Was it, like, in your neighborhood, or did you go?
11: So we live, like, on not a busy road, but the road across from us is really busy. So we went on the corner of those two roads.
0: And we got another performance.
11: But we did it on a holiday weekend, so only a couple people came, but it was enough to get.
1: Hey, $75 is $75, right? Do you want to say who your friends are? What are their names?
11: Oh, yeah. The Stemmers, which is Willa and Zoe, and her friend came over, who's June. Yeah.
1: And was this your first time doing the lemonade stand for the Crusade for Children?
11: Yeah.
1: Do you think you'll do it again next year?
11: Yeah, I think so.
1: And how did you feel about it? Like, you're giving money back to kids who need it. How does that make you feel?
11: It makes me feel happy, and, like, I was glad that my friends could do it with me. And I think, like,
0: how do you do this every year?
11: I was just glad we could do it. It helps people, and it was really fun.
1: Yeah. So would you encourage other kids your age to do a lemonade stand next year?
11: Yeah. It was really fun, and I think, like, yeah, do it. It's really fun.
1: Well, it's always great to see you all give back to the community, and every single lemonade stand really does help. So hold up your sign again, Emma. Congratulations. And once again, if you'd like to match Emma's donation, you can do so. You can dial 582-7511. There's also a toll-free number, 1-888-382-7511. And, you know, the money that is raised by the Crusade, we've raised $222 million since 1954. This is the 73rd annual. And the money just goes to so many different organizations, schools, programs. So we're going to hear from one of those, the St. Joseph Berea Sensory Gym. Take a look.
12: Stand up. Ready?
13: Ready up.
14: When I very first started working here, we did not have a pediatric therapy program.
15: Yellow.
14: The need was here in this community because there are not very many pediatric therapy centers in this area. So I started in a very small space with only a handful of kids and quickly grew to a wait list full of children. Hi, my name is Rayleigh Kirkland, and I'm a speech-language pathologist and the supervisor of rehab services here at CHI St. Joseph Berea. We were seeing children in small, private adult treatment rooms. Some kids were scared to come to therapy. This is the Pinnacle Room, and inside the Pinnacle Room, we now have a state-of-the-art sensory gym. It has a slide, a climbing wall, many different attachments. Swings, harnesses, all of which we use every day. This has changed their world and their lives and really their progress in therapy.
13: I've got a two-year-old daughter that has Wiedemann-Steiner syndrome, and it's one in a million children worldwide. She enjoys coming here. She loves being involved with all the workers. You know, she loves everybody.
14: Ember is currently receiving speech therapy, occupational therapy, and physical therapy. We use all of the specialty mats and toys in order to encourage her to move her body in space. Ember is also 100% G-tube fed, so that means she doesn't eat or drink anything by mouth. So she comes to therapy to practice safely, learning to eat and drink with specialized equipment. Everything that you see in this room, we use every day with not just Ember, but children like her. And WHAS Crusade for Children helped pay for all of it.
13: If it hadn't been for Crusade for Children, we would have had to drive 2 hours to do therapy of this magnitude with her.
15: Yay!
13: You know, to see from where I've been watching her from when she was little to where she is now, it's absolutely just amazing transformation. We are forever grateful for what Crusade for Children has done to provide all this for Ember's sake and for all the other kids that are also coming.
15: What are we doing with these dogs?
14: Crusade for Children has allowed us to hire 2 new therapists to add to our team.
16: A lot of Ember's treatment from an OT standpoint focused on getting her comfortable to engage with her environment, to be able to play, and also her sensory needs. It's so inspiring to see these kids be so resilient and just overcome obstacles that are thrown in their way.
15: Here we go.
17: 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She is a speed crawler. It wasn't even imaginable. 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
15: Allie will open the door.
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18: To the red.
1: My name is Laura Duncan, and I am a physical therapist with JCPS and one of the co-founders of the Louisville Lightning Adapted Sports Team. Louisville Lightning is an adapted sports program for children with physical disabilities. About 3 years ago, I attended an adapted sports regional event and very quickly recognized we had so many kids that fall in that category that would like to participate in sports, but there were no teams in Kentucky. Now here we are. So we started with track and field, and we have seated athletes race in race wheelchairs, and then they throw field implements, so shot, disc, and jab, in a seated position.
19: It's just like what your kids are doing. It's just what you're doing, but we're doing it in a little different means. So
18: I've
19: had this diagnosis since I was 6. It's a neuromuscular disease that I was born with. I'm Braden Tiernan, and I'm with Louisville Lightning Adaptive Sports.
1: This past year, we had a bunch of kids that decided they wanted to attend Adapted Sports Nationals in Birmingham, Alabama. So we all loaded up and competed at Nationals, and they did fantastic.
19: Luckily, for our first year, we were really successful. Almost everyone medaled. I personally came with a gold, a silver, and a bronze.
20: It makes me incredibly proud. It makes me so proud because just to see him put his mind to something and excel at it and put the work in, it makes me so proud of him.
19: My dad's the EMS director for PRP Fire, so this year we were able to go out, help with Crusade, and that's definitely a great experience to see. And then I went door to door knocking to collect some money.
20: For him to say, I actually have went out and collected for the Crusade, and the money that I collected is going back to me and my friends, he said, you know, that was for him was something really, really big.
19: I made some jokes. I'm like, you know, this is how we get the money for the lightning is going door to door knocking.
1: The WHAS Crusade for Children was instrumental in our team's launch because they really supported us buying a lot of this equipment that we need. So the track chairs range between $3,600 and $3,800. So for us to have chairs that Crusade paid for is amazing.
19: The Crusade means a lot for me. It's truly a special thing, and it helps me out a lot, and I really like how it helps other people too.
20: To actually see where the money is stored and be a part of it, it's I get choked up and makes me cry, but it's really an awesome program.
1: All of the money that comes in is really making a difference for our athletes. It goes 100% directly to our student athletes, and it really is life-changing.

0: So I am originally from Bardstown.
1: I hope you're doing okay.
0: When I was a junior, senior in high school, I was kind of trying to think about what my career choice might be in the future.
1: Stretch your arms.
0: I had been a violinist for the majority of my life, so I knew that I wanted to do something related to music in some way.
1: Breathe out.
0: I found the University of Louisville's music therapy program and got to sit down with our director there. She was able to really inspire me and educate me on how much you can help people through music.
1: All for the fruits of its salsa, and now we jump.
0: I've always been passionate about the idea of working with children, and I've been a musician for the majority of my life, so when I found that I could combine those two things, it was a match made in heaven. I am Ruthie Walton. I am the board certified music therapist for Nelson County School District.
2: Ruthie is amazing. She's just a light. The first year she came and set up at Cox's Creek, I just knew it was going to be a wonderful program for these students. My name is Jenny Pollitt. My daughter Charlie attends Cox's Creek Elementary, and she is in the third grade this year. She is autistic. She absolutely loves it here.
3: Beautiful.
2: And she especially loves singing.
1: Yes!
2: She has a hard time communicating back and forth.
1: Drum together.
2: Through Miss Ruthie's program, I've watched Charlie bloom.
4: You're awesome.
0: So I primarily work with special education, or diverse learning as we call it in our district. I work with students grade preschool all the way up to fifth grade.
5: Good job.
4: Good work.
0: I use music as a medium or a tool.
1: What?
0: To work on non-music goals such as social-emotional learning lessons, emotion identification, emotional regulation, responsible decision-making. So today I got to see Charlie. We were able to drum together and work on our communication skills and social skills. And she does a fantastic job of all of those things.
4: I thought we could do some of our sneeze song.
0: The WHAS, Crusade for Children's Grant, is so important to the work that we do.
1: Vanilla ice cream, you know what it will do.
0: I'm absolutely thankful for the grant, because it's the whole reason that I'm here. They were able to fund my position and allow our students to have the opportunity to participate in music therapy.
2: There's no words to describe how grateful I am for Crusade for Children doing this, to support such a program for these schools. I'm sitting here and proof. Charlie is proof. You know, seeing these kids get these services at public schools, it's amazing, you know, and really it does come back 100% to the kids. So just know everything you give, it helps friends, people you know, people right here in your community.
0: If someone were to ask me, if they should donate to the Crusade for Children,
1: our spinning berries,
0: I would say absolutely yes. I'm living proof that the money that they raise is truly going towards these kids and going towards a great cause.
1: All for the fruit salad salsa freeze. And now we jump, jump, jump, jump, jump.
0: So I really, really love these kids. I just love getting to come into work every single day. Even if I can have 15 minutes of their time throughout the school day, if that makes a difference, I've done a good job. That's really all that matters to me.

0: I am so excited to be here at Signature Jefferson Manor with Mr. Hickey. Terry Hickey is a long, long time crusader, and you were born with cerebral palsy.
1: Yes.
0: Is that correct?
1: Yes.
0: And so your parents were very involved.
1: Yes. Helen and Fedor Hickey.
0: They were trying to put something together that was going to be able to help kids like you that were needing services.
1: Yes.
2: My family was involved in the beginning of it with my brother Terry. In the first couple of years, it was called the Cerebral Palsy Crusade. A couple of years after that, it became known as the Crusade for Children. But I know they were in it from the ground floor and helped build it into what it is today. I'm one of three boys. I'm the last man standing, so to speak. My oldest brother passed about 6 years ago or so. Terry passed in early September. He was 4 years older than me. Through the years, he was able to accumulate an impressive amount of money, if you will. And he wanted to give it away into his passion. The Crusade was number one and had that in his will for, frankly, $300,000. In the past 2 years, he was able to go ahead and give $60,000 one year, $90,000 another, which left $150,000 in his will. We recently decided to split that up, frankly, to give $50,000 to cerebral palsy, $50,000 to the endowment, and $50,000 to autism. I appreciate you all taking the time to do this. It's important for his legacy, with, again, his primary focus being the Crusade.
3: And it is wonderful to hear about the legacy that the Crusade really does have with people throughout Kentuckiana. It has been a wonderful day out here at Paris Town already. We have a party atmosphere going, and we have some dancers coming up in just a little bit. I'm joined right now by Tammy Harrison from Touch of Class. So, Tammy, talk to me a little bit about the ladies and the dance crew. How long have you all been dancing?
4: Okay, this group of ladies originally started from the Patsy Blur dancers. Years ago, we always performed for the Crusade. So we thought it would be neat to bring that atmosphere back with everybody. So we performed a group. We've been going for about 3 years now. And we have beginner all the way up through advanced dancers. And ladies from, I would say, 25 to 92 is our oldest. And, they just have a great time and really enjoying participating in different community events.
3: That's awesome. And I imagine the Crusade, you said, obviously, this has a long history with these ladies and with this crew, even back before it was this crew specifically.
4: Correct. I think I first started doing Crusade when I was about 8 years old.
3: Great.
4: And I did it all the way up until Miss Patsy Blur's very last time she performed for the Crusade.
3: Gotcha.
4: Yeah.
3: So, what does the Crusade specifically mean to you? Have been involved with it so long, I mean, I imagine it's probably evolved over the years.
4: Oh, yes, definitely. We definitely like to get out and help the community, help the children. I think it's a very great cause. I love every one of them. Our atmosphere through our group is wonderful when it comes to, donating to the group. So they've done a wonderful job this year.
3: There you go. And you talk about the donations. You guys do have a check for us, and we're going to hold off on that because I want to see you all dance. That's okay. What you're all here for, right?
4: That's correct.
3: There we go.
4: I'm excited.
3: So, Tammy, I'll let you go. You go get back in line, and we are going to see the Touch of Class ladies getting ready to perform. They have a couple of dances for us right now. We'll go ahead and leave it with them.
5: They opened the Crusade back in the 70s, maybe some in the 60s. This is a core group that is reuniting here. So, ladies and gentlemen, put your hands together. This is Touch of Class ladies.

Well, ladies and gentlemen, what do you say? Touch of class, ladies. 92 years old and still moving like that. Wow, well done, ladies. Well done. Again, they are part of the Patsy Cline Dancers. They opened the Crusade back in the 70s, and so they're now many of them reuniting again today. So give it up. They've raised, by the way, $3,918.54 for a Crusade for Children. Okay.

0: Romeo loved Juliet. Juliet, she fell on the sand.
1: All these texts are making me 10 times crazier.
0: Juliet, baby, you're my friend. I'll get a fever.

0: How about it, ladies and gentlemen? Touch of class, ladies. Great job, ladies.
1: All these texts are making me 10 times crazier. All these texts are making me 10 times...
0: Ladies, are going to be along to a couple more songs for us. Again, remind you to stick around, folks, as we will be heading indoors.
2: And that right there was the Touch of Class Ladies. We're going to give the ladies a little bit of a break. I think we're going to give them a little bit of a break because we do have some more Lemonade Kids that we want to get to as well. And we're going to present the money that the ladies did raise for the Crusade for Children. Again, we have got a day long of events happening for the rest of the evening and then all the way into tomorrow as well. Just off to my right, Paris Town Hall, the Old Forester Paris Town Hall, is starting to really get packed. You can see plenty of people waiting outside. They're waiting for the variety show to start up here in just a little bit. That'll happen at 7 o'clock tonight after we get through some of our newscast today, and then we'll get back to all of our Crusade coverage. It is going to be so fun. Musical acts, magic shows, all the normal variety that the variety show itself brings for the Crusade for Children, and of course, an opportunity for you to donate to the Crusade as well. Now, Mallory has quite the crowd surrounding her right now. We got all the dancers, we got some Lemonade Kids. Mallory, you go ahead and take it away.
3: There's a lot of sparkles behind me right now in the sunshine. I love to see it. The Touch of Class Ladies, of course. And we also have some Lemonade Stand kids with us, don't we? So, Lisa, can you introduce these guys today?
4: Yes. We have Touch of Class Ladies from Stepping Out Dance Studio extend our heartfelt gratitude to the following individuals and organizations that donated so generously to the Crusade for Children. Nolan Lake Ponderosa donated 140. 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They collected $92. 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And Michael and Evelyn Habib collected $50. And here's our Lemonade Lady.
3: Yes. Can you all introduce yourselves?
5: My name is Adley.
6: My name is Megan.
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3: How much did you all raise for the Lemonade Stands?
9: 92.
3: 82. And was this all one group, 82? Or you have a total?
10: Yeah, 75.
3: $75. Well, thank you all for fundraising for the Crusade for Children. And we want to, of course, give the grand total, right, ladies? All right, so can you help me flip that around? So everybody at home can see it. Can you all help hold it up? I know it's kind of heavy. All right. Do you want to give the final total?
4: Sure. $3,918.54. Woo!
3: Read it one more time. What's that total?
0: $3,918.54.
3: Woo! Again, didn't we? Congratulations. Give yourselves a round of applause. Yeah. We love to see it. Thank you all so much. All right, so I'm going to give you all a minute to get back in formation. I know you all have one more dance for us, so thank you. And thank you all for raising money with the Lemonade Stands. Great job. We're going to hang on here for just a moment. Actually, first, we're going to toss things over to Gary Doyle, a very important member of our Crusade family. So, Jim, Gary, take it away.
2: Thank you very much, Mallory. Yeah, Gary's joining me right now. Gary, you've done one or two of these in the past, haven't you?
11: My 48th, 50th overall, 48 years at the station, but I'm still not a senior person. Mike, one of our other people behind the scenes, his 53rd. We had a coordinator dinner with Don and several others. I think we were somewhere around 2,500 years of service between all the coordinators and the people in the station.
2: That's amazing. And it just goes to show how much the Crusade means to all of you, especially.
11: One of the things that I do is I've had people from outside the state of Kentucky, across the U.S., outside the country, South America, come in, and I take them around and show them the logistics and explain to them what it is and how long we've been doing it. And they're like, yeah, that's not going to work. It's about our community. It's about the people. And we just keep showing up every year and doing what needs to be done.
2: And that's really exemplified out here. I mean, we have people coming out just enjoying the day, getting the face painting, getting the party atmosphere. Yeah. There's plenty of people packed over getting ready to go into the Old Foresters Parish Town Hall, too.
11: We got the Blue Brothers here tonight, yeah, which is going to be outstanding. Of course, we'll have the Miracle Dancers, our regular people that come out and perform. We've had the kids with the lemonade stands. We've had the Touch of Class Ladies, the Boogie Down Crew. The weather's been fantastic. It's a great day. It's a great day.
2: And it all goes back towards raising money for the Crusade. Over your years with the Crusade, what's it been like to see that total number on Sunday go up and up and up over the years?
11: Well, you can't explain it. It's the nation's largest local telethon, and nobody can say what we say. 100% of the money for the kids. WHAS has been just historic and so important, always making sure through the transitions of, the various people that have come over and bought the station. It's always been there, and it's one of these things that always will be. The bringing in our foundation, I guess it's 15 years ago now, I don't even remember, when we started out. Now anybody that leaves an estate to the Crusade, that money goes into the foundation and to perpetuate the Crusade. Before the foundation, it went into the annual total. So now all that money continues to work. And, you know, we're in over 200 counties, and there's only 120 in the state of Kentucky. I mean, it's everywhere. Yeah. It's just great.
2: And I'm sure in your role, you've been able to see the impact that all of this money raises. I mean, we see all the checks come in today. We've just seen a fraction of it out here at Parish Town. You get to see the results of it.
11: Yes. Besides being a...

0: I've ever been associated with.
1: Well, Gary, it's been an honor to talk with you again today. So let's go ahead and round things out here at Paristown. Touch of class. The ladies are back. I'll step out. Gary, you come with me. Let's go ahead and give the ladies the front stage.

0: How about that? The Touch of Class ladies trying to wrap us up here tonight. And from Paris Town, Mallory, it's been so much fun.
1: Yes!
0: Being able to obviously interact with you, but to see all the money come in, the lemonade stand kids, all the organizations. It's been such a great day.
1: Yes, it has been a great day. It's always a lot of fun. We talked about organized chaos. We talked to so many different folks today who have fundraised for the Crusade for Children. Yeah. And whether it was, you know, $50,000 or $75, every little dollar cent helps.
0: Yeah.
1: It goes back to the kids in our community.
0: Now, you said before the day started that your highlight last year was the Boogie Down Crew. Is it still the highlight after today?
1: I mean, the Touch of Class ladies, they got it,
0: they
1: right?
0: They sprinkled on a little Touch of Class.
1: I like the sparkle there. And I was a tapper for 12 years.
0: So it has, yeah.
1: Yeah, yeah. But Boogie Down Crew, always fantastic.
0: And of course, we're going to have a lot more performances coming up at the Paris Town Hall event variety show coming up later
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0: on
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3: From ABC News, I'm Dave Packer. Iran is condemning new U.S. attacks as, quote, a clear violation of the ceasefire. ABC foreign correspondent Tom Sophie Bridge.
4: Fresh U.S. missile strikes along Iran's coast. The U.S. military saying it destroyed Iranian radar sites after Iran fired four one-way attack drones, which posed a threat to ships near to the Strait of Hormuz. Iran retaliating, firing a volley of missiles at U.S. allies Kuwait and Bahrain. The strikes adding to the uncertainty amid a supposed ceasefire.
3: Sources familiar with Secretary Scott Bessent's thinking telling ABC News that the Treasury Department is planning to use Iranian assets to rebuild and repair any future damage caused by Iran. Meanwhile, the Lebanese army says an Israeli airstrike killed two officers and a soldier, potentially jeopardizing wider negotiations between the U.S. and Iran. Graham Plattner is campaigning hard in the final days of Maine's Democratic

0: Listen as Clay Travis and Buck Sexton recap another week of exposing hypocrisy and fight to protect our freedom. This is Clay Travis and Buck Sexton. Sound off.
1: Welcome back in, Clay and Buck. Okay, Buck. Yesterday, I was a bit of a Debbie Downer. I was sitting around looking at the data. Consumer confidence is low. Registering at the University of Michigan, basically the lowest in the last 50 years. Of late, when I go online and I post nice things, immediately somebody in the first comment, scroll down, that's great if you own stocks. 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Make long-term decisions, 5, 10, 15, 20, even longer years into the horizon. But I decided, because one of our callers, I think it was a caller, might have been an emailer, might have been a talkbacker. I apologize for not remembering exactly her name, but I do remember it was a woman. She said, and we kind of dismissed it. She said, hey, you need to talk about the fact that the price of oil and gas was over $5 a gallon in June of 2022, 4 years ago. And Buck, you said, well, I think that's going to be a hard argument to make in the midterm here, because people are going to say Trump's been in office for 2 years. I'm not really concerned about what the situation was 4 years ago. But after she made that comment, and I was driving around, I mentioned that gas prices have started to come back down in my neighborhood. This past weekend, I paid $3.90 a gallon. So we're under $4 here in the Nashville area where I live. If you look, not every single gas station, right? I'm not speaking to what every gas station is in your neighborhood. And certainly the people in California are paying a lot more than the people in Texas are, for instance. But I did think it was instructive. I was thinking, like, why is there this national malaise? Why are so many people out there unhappy with the state of the economy? Why is confidence so low? And Buck, I decided, you know what? The worst economy in the last 15 years or so, I think it's fair to say, was actually June of 2022. This is leaving aside the fact that everything shut down for COVID. This is the fallout of COVID, everybody deciding, hey, we can spend trillions of dollars. There's no impact whatsoever. And I decided to go back in time and do a little bit of a research project and try to remind myself of what almost exactly 4 years ago we were dealing with. And here is what the data reflected for me, Buck, that I do think is pretty significant. The inflation rate in June of 2022 was 9.1%. 9.1% in June of 2022. Also, the price, an average price of gas nationwide was over $5. That is roughly 70% more, 70 cents more per gallon than we are paying right now, 4 years later, when everybody is saying, oh my God, gas prices. The murder rate was roughly 6.3% per 100,000. It now has dropped to 4 per 100,000. So in 4 years, we have gone from 9.1% inflation to, frankly, around 3. It's about 2.8 if you discount for the fluctuating price of oil and gas. We've gone from over $5 a gallon to down to about 4.20, and we have dropped the overall national murder rate from around 6 per 100 to around 4 per 100. That's a big decline. That's pretty extraordinary accomplishment. Simultaneously, the stock market, the S&P 500, has doubled since June of 2022. That means if you had a dollar in the market, you now got two. That's pretty incredible. And that's just in the last 4 years. Now, are there, and by the way, that doesn't even factor in that people were being fired for not getting the COVID shots, that we were still being lectured for not wearing masks. How is it possible that people today in 2026 have a lower level of consumer confidence than they did in 2022? despite the fact that everything is better? Is that a crazy question? There's some optimism for you, Buck. If you look 4 years ago, you and I were on this radio program in June of 2022, murder rate skyrocketing, 9% inflation. The stock market was half of where it is right now and was down about 1,000 points from where it had been. And people were still getting fired for not getting the COVID shot. You were still getting lectured in some parts of America for not wearing a mask when you went into a restaurant. That was just 4 years ago. How is it possible that national consumer confidence is lower today than it was 4 years ago when everything is not just better, it's light years better in 2026 than it was in 2022? Is this crazy? Is that too much optimism to start off the third hour of a Wednesday with, Buck? This is what I was doing last night, research. I'm looking around. I'm like, all right, I want to look at the data. I want data, not feelings. Facts, not feelings, as our friend Ben Shapiro likes to say.
2: Why are human beings drawn to negativity? That's the, you know,
1: this is actually a big picture question.
2: No, it is, though. And I think that it is the only real answer to what you're saying. We are, and I'm going to go way deep here for a second, or way back for a second. We are a mammalian species that has been evolving for tens of thousands of years. And we have very much the same biochemistry with some tweaks and things here and there, but the same biochemistry that we did, Clay, when we had to be worried about saber-toothed tigers.
1: Yep.
2: When we had to, which I've always thought were particularly scary, the big teeth, all kinds of the short-faced bear, for example, which is like a grizzly bear on steroids. It's like a double grizzly bear, if you will. There are these things, whatever it was. Actually, other human beings was probably the single biggest threat that we faced. If you actually read about early mankind and tribes and how we interacted with each other, it wasn't very nice. But my point here is we have systems set up for anxiety to be a thing that preserves your life, for concern to be something that has to be at the front of your mind, because it used to be we got to be on our game and vigilant all the time so that we can survive. Now we have to remind ourselves to get off the couch, stop eating the pistachio ice cream, the most delicious flavor, turn Netflix off, go get some steps and, you know, basically find things. Our brain now is finding things to be concerned with, to be unhappy with, to be anxious about. I think this is a really big problem in just the modern world in general. I do think you're right about social media amplifying a lot of these things. I don't want to, like, to me, cigarettes are nothing but downside. So that's why I think social media actually has a lot of really beneficial uses. So maybe that's a little bit of my, you said to your cigarettes point, I think the downside of social media was greatly underplayed and we didn't know, and we're still really figuring out what it is, especially for children. You and I didn't grow up with it, right?
1: Yeah, I think it's one reason we're a little bit psychologically healthier than some kids who did. I mean,
2: you know, Clay was graduating from college and like everybody was still doing Napster and, you know, it was a very different time. Very different time.
1: This is a big conversation, but I do think one reason that people roughly in our age groups are able to have success in media is we grew up without the internet, largely many people in our age. But we are young enough that we learned how to use the internet. So we have actual real world life growing up experience, but then we also can translate that into how to communicate on the internet. And I think that's that hybrid, that bridge generation is actually particularly skilled in this space in a way that others might not be.
2: And so, but back to the overall thesis, I just think that if you can reason this out yourself, and I believe you'll come to the same conclusion. And this is also why people not only are drawn to negativity and also to conspiracy. Conspiracy is essentially interlocking series of extreme negativity, and like there's always this overarching, they are going to get us, or there is some evil group that is doing all these terrible things. It's going to keep getting more terrible. There's a reason why conspiracy, especially online, does so very well. And yes, I know some conspiracies a lot lately have actually come true. But in general, whether it's true or not, it automatically grabs your attention, right? And I think that human beings are hardwired in this way. We're meant to find negativity. We're meant to say, oh my gosh, there's a what's the most classic hackneyed thing you can see, Clay, on local news? The product you have in your house that's killing you that you don't even know about tonight at 11. You know, like, this is, why does that work so well? And so to what you're saying about why people don't want to hear right now. And by the way, we might have had people who are like, literally, you know, like, I'm going to listen to some country music now or turning off. Everything you're saying is true. I totally agree with you. And I think that it's important that people hear this the same way that I thought it was important to say Trump year one was just ass kicking for America. It was fantastic. Trump year two has been, you know, some bumps here and there, but overall, I think still going very well. And you want to enjoy these moments because they're not going to last. But a lot of people would rather just tell you everything is always screwed. Everything is always set against you. It's a way to get attention. It's a way to get people to believe you. And I think it just goes to the exploitation of our underlying hardware, which is to look for threats, look for the negative, look for the scary thing. And, you know, part of wisdom and part of virtue is looking beyond those things and overcoming that and actually appreciating what is good. But already I feel like I'm boring people by agreeing that things are really good, actually, in a lot of respects in this country. In fact, I think you could argue that from on a material basis, there's no question that Americans are better off now than they have ever been. On a material basis, not on a relative basis to their bills or whatever. I'm talking about, this is the Warren Buffett thing. The food you have, the medical care you have, the average size of, you know, the American house, the average access to AC and the internet and all these things. Better now than it has ever been. People get pissed off when you say that. And if you want to win an election, you tell everybody, look at how bad everything is. And then you find the person to blame for it. So this is what we're up against.
1: The other part of this that I should have added on, more positivity. Murder rates collapsing. A lot of people didn't believe that was possible. But also average lifespans have set an all-time record. So we are killing people less frequently than ever before, and we are living longer than ever before. Both of those are very positive. And for people out there that don't want to hear it, because to Buck's point, there is a proclivity for negativity. If it bleeds, it leads has been a phrase that I've heard my whole life, particularly when it comes to local news. Just compare to 2022. I also think, Buck, you were talking about the instinct for negativity, for bad news to be leading the news cycle more frequently. Here's another part about this I'll say. It's not only that bad news leads, it's that retrospectively, we remember bad times nostalgically better than they are.
2: Oh, yeah.
1: Right? So many people have already forgot, or they don't want to live through and recollect what happened during COVID. And 2022, 9.1% inflation, the worst of my life, the worst for most of you if you're, that you can remember if you're in the neighborhood of 50 or younger. If you're in that world, now nostalgically people are looking back on 22. So people are going to be mad at me for sharing all that data, but the S&P 500 has doubled in 4 years. The murder rate has dropped from 6 per 1,000 to 4 per 100,000. That's unbelievable. Inflation has gone from 9% to roughly 3%. Gas is nearly 70 cents cheaper per gallon than it was 4 years ago on almost this exact day in June. And the average lifespan is higher than it has ever been in the history of the United States. Things are actually trending very well in many different parts of American life. Now, people might not feel like they are.
2: Yeah, they're throwing tomatoes at you in their heads right now, buddy. You're getting tomatoed.
1: There is a difference between how people feel and what the reality of the numbers can reflect. We'll take some of your calls, some of your talkbacks. Also, I want to hit you with some more details on this Plattner story that is out there. Not yet what Buck said might happen, but we'll get to that and more. And I want to play for you what happened in Iowa. A big Rush Limbaugh fan is now nominated to run for governor. I think you guys are really going to enjoy that conversation when we play it for you from back in the day.
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1: The program.
2: Here we go. Charles in Palm Beach County, Florida. What's going on, Charles?
16: Yes. How are you doing today?
2: We're good.
3: We're great. Hello? Thank you for listening.
2: Yeah, you're on.
16: Okay. Basically, I called because I heard you talking about how people are complaining because of the gas, because of this, because of that. But I remember when my grandmother used to talk to us about what they went through in the 30s, where they had to really make sacrifices, when they had to go without. And they sacrificed and went through that period of time knowing that there was going to be something better on the other side. But now people feel like, you know, if it gets a little tight or whatever, they want to complain, but they want to say, well, we need to cut back. We need to manage our money better. Work within our means. Hey, let's drive slower. Let's leave earlier. Let's make fewer trips. We can do things to adjust to the situation, knowing that this situation is not permanent. But now it seems like there's an attitude where nobody wants to make a sacrifice. Nobody don't want to persevere through anything difficult. We want easy street all the time. And the president can't make those changes. He has to make structural changes. It's like people talk about, well, fight about the tax. You can cut tax. That means the people who go invest and open up jobs and factories, everything can do that. And then there's more money in people's pocket. But they don't want to cut taxes because they want the government to grow or their business grow. I mean, the government to grow so that they can spend more money on nonprofit programs that really don't empower the people. It just keeps them enslaved to a system.
2: Charles, this is an incredibly wise call. This is
1: nodding along with everything. Thank you, Charles. We're going to a break. I agree with, I co-sign on everything that Charles just said.
2: I'm sad we have to go to a break. I was going to let Charles just do the next segment.
1: Charles could say, look, when we come back, this is, I will take more of your calls. A lot of you want to weigh in. I also think Charles hit on something significant. And I'm going to kind of build on it a little bit more when we come back about what the culture is nowadays and how it's changed some.
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13: ABC News, I'm Dave Packer. Iran condemning new U.S. attacks as a, quote, clear violation of the ceasefire. ABC foreign correspondent Tom Sophie Burridge.
19: Fresh U.S. missile strikes along Iran's coast. The U.S. military saying it destroyed Iranian radar sites after Iran fired four one-way attack drones, which posed a threat to ships near to the Strait of Hormuz. Iran retaliating, firing a volley of missiles at U.S. allies Kuwait and Bahrain. The strikes adding to the uncertainty amid a supposed ceasefire.
13: And sources familiar with Secretary Scott Bessent's thinking telling ABC News the Treasury Department is planning to use Iranian assets to rebuild and repair any future damage caused by Iran. Despite controversies regarding reports of abusing women, Graham Plattner is campaigning hard in the final days of Maine's Democratic primary. He's been leading party rival Governor Janet Mills. Defense Secretary Pete Hegseth attending ceremonies in France today on this, the 82nd anniversary of D-Day. This is ABC News.
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1: Welcome back in, Clay and Buck. I tried to be super optimistic doubled S&P 500. Murder rate has collapsed. Inflation has gone from 9 to 3%. Average lifespan has hit an all-time high. Infinitely better numbers since 4 years ago.
2: This is important. Because going back to my, you know, I actually took anthropology in college. So,
1: yep.
2: I stayed at a Holiday Inn Express last night. You know what I'm saying? I know some things about some stuff. It was actually economic anthropology is what they called it. But Clay, in this example, before we get to these loaded lines, which I want to do, you are like the caveman who is telling everybody, oh no, it's fine. There's no saber-toothed tiger out there. And now, even if you are correct, people are going to get ticked off at you because they're like, what do you mean, buddy? Why am I going to listen to you? If you're wrong, I get eaten by a saber-toothed tiger. If I am freaked out and stay in the cave, we got a fighting chance if that thing comes in here. So my point is, not only do people get drawn to negative in commentary, but they get annoyed at people who push the positive. Because that's you, in this example, are the one telling them, come on, a short-faced bear, it's like a big puppy, no big deal.
1: Let me give you another good data point. I just saw this come across my thread. May in Baltimore, 8 homicides so far this year. That compares to 39 in May of 2020 and May of 2021. So what is that, a 80% decline in murders in Baltimore as an example of what we have seen since 2020? Let me hit you with one more idea, and then I'm going to go to these calls. I want you guys to think about this because I spend a lot of time thinking about it. When I was using social media and made the analogy that it's cigarettes mentally, it's like cigarettes for your brain, doesn't mean that there's not some benefit to it. But I think one reason why people are so unhappy, Buck, think about this, your anthropological background here. I think it's because the analogy I used was when we were growing up, Buck, you remember Robin Leach, Lifestyles of the Rich and Famous? You could probably do his voice well because I think you can.
4: He's got a 200-foot yacht waiting for him off the back of his incredible mansion.
1: You might be different because you lived in New York City. I didn't know anybody that was actually that rich, and I didn't know anybody certainly that was famous at all. My point on that is we watched television and we saw people, you could also say younger people, cribs back in the day, people who were super rich were removed from us. And let me also build on the analogy. People who were super attractive, Pamela Anderson, Carmen Electra, you run through any of those women, we knew we were probably never going to meet them. Nowadays on social media, people are exposed to wealth. They may have a friend who's wealthy. They may have a friend who's incredibly good looking. And they're constantly judging themselves by the best curated version of somebody else's life. And comparison is the thief of joy. And it leads to overwhelming, I think, dismay at your own life. You used to judge yourself by people that you actually knew and interacted with. Now you judge your life by what somebody else has and that you don't even know very well. And you're resentful because you don't have it. I think this is growing. I think there's a rising tide of resentment. I think Democrats are going to tap into it. And it doesn't matter what the facts are in your life. It's not as good as the richer person that you're experiencing.
2: Right. But now I get to hear people yell at you. Steve in Allentown, what have you got for us?
7: Make a quick comment on when I was little, if I got in trouble at my friend's house, after my Aunt Helen got done disciplining me, before I got home, she had called my mom, and when I got home, I got disciplined again. I didn't misbehave because I knew better.
1: Thank you.
2: Okay.
1: I don't know how that connects with anything. Did we miss
2: what
1: that?
2: What just happened?
1: I appreciate the fact that you didn't misbehave because you knew you were going to get in trouble.
2: But Steve needs a gold star on the chart for good behavior. You know, he was good.
7: What I'm saying is there's a lot less, there's not the same kind of community now that there used to be. When I was a kid, everybody knew everybody, and you couldn't get away with anything. I'll never forget my idiot brother, my older brother, got caught for soaping windows at Halloween, and he wasn't smart enough to go out of the neighborhood. And somebody saw him, and what was really funny was we got to watch him clean, wash all their windows.
1: Thank you for the call. I will say this, and I don't know. My kids can't get away with anything because of the neighborhoods that we have lived in for their youth. They do anything, and we like to make jokes about, Buck, that the moms are like a CIA corps. They're on the phone before they can get home and texting and everything else. Every kid that does anything in my neighborhood for the last 10 years, they know way more about them than my generation. When we just rode the bus home and nobody had any idea what was going on. My parents both worked. Like, the moms these days, it feels like to me, are a lot of them are very plugged
2: Wait,
1: in.
2: Wait, what was the prank that you saw someone else do, or the thing you saw someone else do as a kid that you were the most, oh my gosh, this person's in so much trouble? You know what I mean? Was there anything you ever saw someone do?
1: I don't know
2: that
1: kids still do this, but the throwing eggs thing is not a good thing to do. You used to egg somebody's, like, you know, their mailbox or the house or, God forbid, a car. And I would be like, this is a really bad decision. Like, I don't know that kids egg as much as they did back in the day. Eggs might have gotten too expensive to egg there for a while. But I do think, what about you? Was there some, what did people do in New York City?
2: There was a well-known incident in my school, my St. David's school. It was a little more rough and tumble back in the day. It's now very, very posh, but it was a little bit rough and tumble. For a private Catholic school. And there was a teacher who was a substitute teacher. And remember when they used to have those televisions that were on the, you know, the, like, the trolley? You know what I mean?
1: They'd bring, yeah. Television got rolled into the room back in the day.
2: They roll the TV in the room. This is how old school we are with the VHS tape. And the teacher, I was not in this class, but I remember hearing about this. And I remember hearing that it was an absolute pandemonium in the class. The teacher had put a video cassette in that was like a sort of Bill Nye the Science Guy, like, let's look at atoms together. And they knew that this was going to happen because it was a substitute teacher day. Someone in the class switched out the videotape with pornographic material. Yes, this happened.
1: That at a Catholic school.
2: Yes. And the teacher stepped out. Like, basically told one of the students, would you just press play for a second? And he stepped out to have a conversation. So my older brother was in this class. So I've heard this story many times. My older brother, Mason, the teacher stepped out for maybe 30 seconds out into the hallway. And you can imagine this. I think there were seventh or eighth graders at the time, went absolutely bonkers.
1: That's actually really funny. The poor teacher that actually stepped out. That is tough. Buck,
2: the kid,
1: this is,
2: by the
1: not
2: way, they found the kid and the kid got expelled, like, summarily, like that.
1: I don't think I would have expelled him. I mean, that's, I get it, but that's kind of funny. I would have been a lenient.
2: Okay. First of all, no one thinks that Principal Clay would expel a kid.
1: I would have been a lenient judge on that one. Buck, this is actually dark. I hadn't thought about it in a long time. When I was in seventh or eighth grade, a kid tried to burn down the school. Arson.
2: Whoa.
1: He did not want to go to our school, and he lit, like, multiple times that people were like, who's this would-be arsonist? He caught the curtains on the stage on fire, and we were minutes away from the whole building going down. And that was when we had, you know, you're a kid, you have fire drills, and, you know, you're, most of the time you kind of roll your eyes. It's not usually an actual fire. I remember going out and there being smoke everywhere, firefighters. I don't know what they did to the kid. Vaguely remember his name, probably not a good one to say on the air. He was a minor. But I kind of wonder what happened to that kid who tried to burn down the school multiple times. Let's see. Mark in Las Vegas, what you got for us?
3: Hey guys, thanks for taking my call. I listen to you as much as I can, and I thank you for being so informative.
1: Yeah, for sure. Thank you.
3: The reason for my call is I tuned in when you were talking about how long it's going to take to count the votes in California. I live in Nevada, and we take almost as long as California does. And I was a lead investigator on election matters in our state. For a period of time when I was working. I'm retired now. And I'll tell you, mail-in ballots are the biggest threat to our election process. Also, in Nevada, we don't require ID to vote. And I would go out on stings, tell guys that are registering people to vote, hey, I'm from Canada. I'm just down here for a couple of months enjoying myself. Can I register? Oh, absolutely. Yeah, just sign right here. In fact, back in Acorn, I don't know if you remember that situation where Acorn was operating in different states, especially in Nevada, registering people. We went out to investigate Acorn outlet here in Nevada that would register the entire front line of the Dallas Cowboys because they were getting paid for this.
1: Thank you for the call. Look, mail-in ballots. This is where, again, we've been hammering this. Trump's right. We should do away with mail-in ballots. I think New Hampshire's got this right, Buck. I believe it's in New Hampshire. They almost give no absentee ballots, and everybody has to show up pretty much on election day and vote. That, to me, is the perfect way to have a secure election. Now, I also think early voting, if you want to allow early voting in person for several weeks, I'm fine with that, too. But this idea of, hey, we're going to let millions of people, we're just going to send out ballots like California does to every registered voter. Who knows what happens to those ballots, how many versions they are, how long it takes to tally. We're dealing with this right now. It's broken.
2: Let's go to a quick break here, Clay, because you mentioned this, Rush talking about Zach Lahn and Obamacare, and we have these clips. So let's come back into that because we said we would get to it.
9: When hanging, you're not just learning, you're also laughing. 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
2: So I'll let you, but before that, I just want to say thank you to the Normally podcast, Carol Markowitz and Mary Catherine Hamm. They co-host that show on the Clay and Buck Podcast Network. They threw that party for me in D.C. yesterday. It was a great time. We had Dr. Oz show up. We had Andrew Giuliani. We had Gorka. We had all kinds of fun folks in the mix. And yeah, man, it was great. It was great. Clay, take it away.
1: Yes. So we're still waiting to see what the results are going to be in California, unfortunately. But we do have the results from Iowa, and there was a bit of an upset as Zach Lane has beaten Randy Feenstra. Zach Lane is going to be the Iowa nominee for the Republican Party to be the next governor of Iowa. And I saw this circulating now that Zach Lane has won the primary, very close race in Iowa. He challenged Barack Obama back in 2009 about Obamacare. This is going viral. He also is a big fan of Rush Limbaugh. We need to get him on the radio program, but I thought you guys would enjoy this. We have broken it up into two parts. This is back in 2009. Listen.
24: This is from Grand Junction, Colorado on Saturday. Obama and a town hall meeting. Zach Lane.
25: I'd love to have a debate just all out anytime, Oxford style, if you'd like. I understand how I'm willing to do that. But my question is this. We all know the best way to reduce prices in this economy is to increase competition. How in the world can a private corporation providing insurance compete with an entity that does not have to worry about making a profit, does not have to pay local property taxes? They do not have to, they're not subject to local regulations. How can a company compete with that? And I'm not looking for anything. I don't want generalities. I don't want philosophical arguments. I'm just asking a question.
24: This kid is amazing, and there's no question in my mind this kid listens to this program. In fact, well, no, not really. And there's a New York Times column today, Ross Douted. And he just point blank says that these town hall meetings are filled with Limbaugh listeners. How does a private entity compete with a company that doesn't have to make a profit? The government? Stop talking generalities and philosophical arguments. This kid.
25: My name's Zach Lane.
24: This student challenges the president to a debate. Then with one simple question that Obama can't answer, nukes the entire foundation of Obamacare.
1: I thought this was awesome. We have a second part of the clip, but that is Rush Limbaugh giving a shout out in 2009 to the current nominee to be the next governor of Iowa on behalf of the Republican Party. That's pretty cool, right? This is going viral. Here's the second part. I think this is Obama responding to Zach Lane's question again. Zach Lane, back in the day, going at it with Obama over Obamacare. Listen.
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26: It is true that there are certain costs associated with a private business that a government would not have to worry about. You mentioned a couple of them. It's conceivable that a private entity that's having to pay a certain interest rate for their money would be really undermined if the government is able to get money much cheaper implicitly because Uncle Sam backs this operation. I think there are ways that we can address those competitive issues. And you're absolutely right. If they're not entirely addressed, then that raises a set of legitimate problems.
24: Well, but here you have a rambling answer, and Obama just agreed with the student and explained why the centerpiece of his plan, the public option, won't work. Because he can print money. He didn't say that. But when he says, well, Uncle Sam, get money much cheaper implicitly because Uncle Sam print it. It's our tax people. Just go out and take it from people. Private insurance companies can't do that. So this student gets Obama to admit that his whole plan won't work, as he himself said. This kid is amazing.

0: 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Are they going to win against the Spurs?
1: The Knicks in six, my friends. 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
2: Good to see you, Brookster.
3: Good to see you, Terry. I love being here.
2: Oh, that's fantastic. That was a great opening segment. Thanks so much. Man, oh, man. We appreciate all the energy from our audience tonight. You sound great out there as well. You're going to see a great show. Thank you, Anissia, for the intro. You're going to hear from her in just a few minutes. And so let's hear it again for the Diane Moore dancers that you just saw there. Fantastic start. Welcome to the 73rd WHAS Crusade for Children. This is a miracle that goes on year after year after year. It's great to see everyone here tonight. We're at Old Forester's Paris Town Hall. We appreciate the venue. It's fantastic. We welcome all of our viewers and listeners joining us for this four-hour live broadcast.
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2: No doubt about that. On July 4th, the nation will commemorate and celebrate the 250th anniversary. Semi-sesquicentennial. I think I'm close to that. 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You'll see several performances tonight paying tribute to America. 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
3: You know, every year we have our firefighters, businesses, organizations, even kids, as you've seen, I know, with their lemonade stands out in the neighborhoods. 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
2: We have a final totem board total. Ladies and gentlemen, here we go. All right, we'll take this. 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
3: Woo-hoo! Isn't that awesome? I love it. You know, when Crusade Weekend came to an end last year, as you saw, an incredible $5.8 million was raised. That hard work pushed the overall total since we've started in 1954 to more than $222 million, resulting in 234 grants that are now helping make life better for thousands of children.
2: No doubt about it. And tonight's show is a great celebration of all that energy over all these years. And we've got some incredible performers. The amazing Master Magician Lance Burton will be performing here in just a bit, doing amazing things. He's got a great crew, David Gerard, Cody Clark, and others that are here to just put on some amazing magic for you tonight, and some great music from Jake and Elwood coming up tonight. First, though, we need to point out a few things.
3: We do have a little bit of a change to this year's lineup. Important Crusade viewing information for tonight. So the first hour, I should say, of this Crusade airs right here on WHAS 11 at 8 o'clock on WHAS 11. We will switch to Game 3 of the NHL Stanley Cup Finals. So to continue watching us, you will want to watch the benefit show. 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
2: You're going to laugh at me because I wrote a check, aren't you?
3: No.
2: I know you can use all that almost other
3: ways. You seem like the guy that would do that.
2: Absolutely. I've still got 9 checks left, and I'm going to use them judiciously for the Crusade for Children. All right, right now we want to thank our wonderful sponsors for this year's show, Shirley's Way, Eclipse Bank, Stoll Keenan Ogden PLLC, also LBMC, and Cambria Hotel for making this evening possible.
3: We have a great night of entertainment planned for all of you here at Old Foresters Paris Town Hall. It is an incredible lineup, as we mentioned, the magic. We have gospel, we have blues, and everything in between. But best of all, some current and former Crusade children will be performing for you tonight, including the beautiful Miracle Dancers. It would not be a Crusade benefit show without our good friend and WHAS-TV alum, Anicia Button Creighton, who's going to be joining us today.
2: Indeed. And she is going to do our national anthem for us.
3: Yeah, stepping in today. I hear she's got a beautiful voice.
2: Yeah. So the reason we come together every year is for this magical moment. Hi, Anicia. Please welcome her.

0: violin.
1: Anicia Creighton, thank you so much. What a beautiful voice. You know, the reason we come together every year is to help make a difference in the lives of children across Kentucky. And there are also some very special heroes who remember the crusade in their wills. This is such an important part of the night. People who directly impact the crusade's future. When I say Joe Poe, a lot of you might have heard that name before. He was one of those exceptional individuals that wanted to make a difference. Let's take a look.
2: This photo is of my brother, Joe, as a youngster in the St. Matthew's Baseball League. He was a huge baseball player. And then this particular photo is his high school graduation from Westport High School. So you can see Joe in this photo here is a bit camera shy as he looks at the camera. This is just more of him spending time with my mom in this particular case in her office. This next photo is my personal favorite of my brother and my grandmother. At the time of this photo, she was 92 and lived to be 99 years old. It's just a great photo for the family. All of us, all the siblings grew up in Louisville, and he went to University of Kentucky in Murray State and got his accounting degree, became a CPA and an MBA. Joe was a very private individual. He lived in an apartment his whole life. He did not have a wife or children. He was a bachelor his whole life. The one thing about Joe being an accountant and a CPA background is he invested the money wisely that he had. The money that he generated, he wanted to do something good with it. So he gave to a variety of charities. He had a big love, whether it would be for children, animals, families, you name it. And I believe, anyway, he felt a higher power to give. And so I think he believed that it was something that he should do before he left this earth. Crusade was his favorite charity, there's no question about it, and I think the aspect of it helping kids was what he favored. From what we have gathered through his investments and just reviewing his estate, he gave approximately $900,000 to the Crusade at the time of his death. It was gifted to them. And that doesn't account, of course, the regular checks that he wrote for many, many years. I couldn't be more proud of him. I said that to him after he passed. I said, Joe, we're very, very proud of you for doing this. He really did it to help as many children as possible. We were just extremely thrilled that he decided to give his money to the Crusade. And just thrilled to death he really did it for children.
3: Well, story to say the least. Just an incredible story. Dawn, good to see you. Happy Crusade, by the way.
4: Happy Crusade. Thanks for being here, Terry.
3: Dawn Lee is our CEO of the WHAS Crusade for Children. Let's talk more about what Joe did.
4: He was just a remarkable man who had donated to the Crusade for many, many years. And as an accountant, you heard in the story, every year he made his donation, but then he wanted to make sure the cumulative amount agreed with his records that he kept at home.
3: And like a good accountant.
4: Exactly. And so I think he just felt more and more comfortable with the Crusade every year and felt like we were being good stewards and keeping good records. And so it just grew from there. And when he passed away, we found out that we were the beneficiary of life insurance policies, of some of his retirement accounts. And so it was the perfect donor for who touched every way that you can give to the Crusade, Joe Poe was able to do. And we're so grateful. So in total, it ended up being more than $1 million that he's given to make a difference in the lives of children.
3: How about a hand for Joe Poe and his family? Thank you so much. That's a great, beautiful testament to the Crusade for Children.
4: It truly is. And our hearts go out to the Poe family, who was going to be here to accept an award on his behalf. And they've had a family tragedy and are unable to be here. So again, our hearts go out to them.
3: Yeah.
4: And we hope that they're watching.
3: We're sending love to you. And again, thanks so much to the Poe family and everybody else connected to them, too, all their friends, network, and there are so many good people out here who remember us and their wills, and that's greatly appreciated here at the Crusade.
4: Absolutely. We can't do it without them.
3: All right, I'm going to talk to one of our Crusade heroes who's been with us for so long. She's always working to raise funds for the WHAS Crusade for Children. Kelly Knoop is back, everybody. Please tell her hello. Ellie! It's good to have you back, honey. Hello, Mackenzie. Good to see you.
0: Hi, good to see you.
3: So Kelly's been out hard working. You have been at it hard, right? Do you have a message, a greeting message for us, please?
5: Great to see you. And, hi, Terry. I am doing great tonight. Oh, and congratulations to you on your 50-year anniversary on the radio. And
3: wowzer! Thank you.
5: Sure, a lot of fun times and great memories. Hi, Brooke. Great to see you.
3: Great to see you, too. Thank you so much for that. So we're going to talk about the work that you did this year. Okay, next.
5: Terry, I do realize how important this telethon weekend is. I know how important it is to ask everyone to be a part of this weekend's crusade. This year, I have several new fabulous first-time donations, but mostly my awesome family, generations of them now and friends of mine, my sisters, and if mom and dads make up my donations. My collection is my gift back for the equipment and things I might have used as a child. But today children need to have the therapy and music technology.
3: Okay. Well, that's a phenomenal little setup here for what we're about to say. So, Mackenzie, are you going to give me a little readout of the people that have helped the family?
0: Yes. I'm going to read the list of donations that Kelly received this year collecting. She received donations under $100 from Leah Blackburn, Lindsay Blackburn, Blythe Sin, Anna Rose Altman, Sharon Mitchell, Donna Cottle, Florence and Sunny Glass, Kevin Adams, Arthur Campbell, Lana Tombart, Joyce and Mark Beck, Louisville Pulmonary Dr. K, Milton Adverns, Bonnie Higgins, Kay Baker, Werner Williams, Vicky and Ann Belden, Susan and Bernard Roach, Gilbert and Shirley, Jay Jarrett, Blair Close, Carol and Mel Zindor, Chris and Shannon Weinbach, Mary Alice Husband, Ben McQueese,
3: you got fancy fingernails. If you need me to turn those pages, I'll do it for you.
0: Shirley Camber, Stephen and Debbie Gregory, Betty, Lowen and Shannon, Beverly and Mitchell Noop, Lisa Kitchener-Moore, Charles Metzminer in memory of Mary Jane, Robert Katzel, Susan Winsel, Joy Wall, Paulette Fieldman, Jane Peters, Becky and Juan Mendoza, Jesse, Zach and Zoe, Joan Dalton, David Hill, Patty Rocky, Susan Weinberger, Janice Heibilk in memory of David, Chris Shiner, Stephen and Joanne Fieldman, Mackenzie and Lake Shercliffe, Charles and Martha Kelsey, Alba Altman, Bat Piner, Norma DeHart, Ken and Sandy Heil, Cynthia and John Welsh, John and Janice Noop.
3: There you go.
0: Thank you. And then these are her donations she received, over $100. Jackie Weldon, Terry Canale, Annie Martin, Larry Noop in memory of his son Troy, Darlene and Terry Triple in memory of granddaughters Evelyn and Melanie, Sharon and Joe Greenman, Sharon and Clark Staple, Thomas and Lynetta Hornback, Kathy and Billy Staples in memory of George and Joey Noop, Terry Jettelfinger, Lynetta and Tom Hornback, Joanne Goodwill, Greg and Pam Conway, Dr. Patrick Kennedy, Penn and Lisa, Evelyn and Luke, Scott Heil, Carol, Sam, Jim, and Ruthie Belza, Linda Hembry, Phoebe Wood, Martha Hatesy, Andrew Tacy, Bo and Mac, Renee Bobbitt, Karen and Jared Fillmore, Nancy Sy, Rita Tornill, William and Bangers, Amanda McCain, Paul and Linda Wetzel in memory of Pat Wetzel, Rebecca Booth, and then her donations over $200 are Miller Fancy Bath and Kitchen, Tony and Bobby, Teresa, Jerry, and Kearns, Sue Joan and the family, Joe and John, Catherine, Center Yacht Club, Linda and Al Packner, Dave and Kathy Lewis, and Complete Auto Repair Service.
3: Very nice. Okay, any other notes in there? Because I saw, Kelly, I saw that the board kept saying cupcake. Do you want a cupcake? Is that what it's saying? Over and over again. It just keeps saying cupcake and birthday party. So I like the tone of this whole thing so far. Now we're going to go back to our crusade. There we go.
5: Okay. Thank you to everyone that answered my letter and all of my requests for donations that I posted on Facebook or put money in my collection cans when I saw you. I have such an amazing team, my fabulous family, and many truly wonderful forever friends. My plea for support to the Crusade for Children is respected by everyone. I really just want to help as many children as we can to have their best life possible. I have to stop here. I have a message to deliver. I have been called and have gotten texts about the changes tonight about being able to watch the Crusade. Well, the texts have not been happy ones, and the calls are wanting to know how to get Plus and why. Well, I'll leave it at that. I'm sure the rant line will get calls also. Yes, we did great this year, and thank you to my sisters, nieces and nephews, and now great nieces and nephews for your help and your donations to make this year another big success. Yes, I am so happy to turn in all of these awesome donations for the 73rd Crusade for Children. The most successful telethon going, I am so very excited for my total, and I know it will be updated as the week goes on. Thank you everyone so much for your caring donations. Thank you to everyone that answered my letter and all of my requests.
3: Okay. Is there a total on here too, as well? Okay, so we go to the next one here, and here we go.
5: First, my team of family and friends are the best. I love you all, and I do assure you, this money is all going 100% to help children in Kentucky and Southern Indiana. Okay, are you ready? I am so excited. My total is $12,155.
3: Wowzer! Great work, Kelly. Thank you so much to the Nuke family. We appreciate all of you again. Thanks. We appreciate your hard work on this crusade for all these decades, Kelly. Much love to you and the whole family. Thanks again, everybody. Kelly Nuke, everybody. There she is. Our crusade angel comes in here every year for us. All right, Brooke.
1: All right, Terry, thanks so much. You know, the Crusade for Children has been rooted in WHAS-TV and radio since 1954, and it takes committed leadership focusing on the true values we have here tonight that has kept this moving forward for generations. Now, here with us again, I want to introduce to you our president and CEO of the Crusade, Don Lee, who has a very special and important group of people I am honored to be a part of tonight to introduce.
4: Absolutely. Thank you, Brooke. And it does take a team to make all of this happen. And we are so fortunate to have a great team behind the WHAS Crusade for Children. And we have the television station, which Brooke is representing tonight. And we can't do what we do without being able to be on the air. So we are so grateful to our home that's at WHAS 11. And for all 73 years, we have partnered with 84 WHAS Radio. And Gus Allen is representing the radio component of what we do because this streams entirely on radio as well as on television. So it's those outlets that have truly made the Crusade what it is today. And also we have a board of directors that makes all the governance decisions for the Crusade so that we are very, very above board all the time. So I'm delighted that our board chair, Dennis Stilger, is here tonight with us. And I've asked each one of them just to share the meaning of being involved with the Crusade.
6: Thanks, Don. Yeah, my name is Dennis Stilgerm with the Board of Directors, and really the coolest thing that I get to do is be a part of this organization and helping kind of make sure that you all can have confidence that the dollars that you're putting in, 100% of them are going to children just like they have for the last 73 years, and it's an awesome, awesome event that we all get to be a part of, and I'm very blessed to play a small part of it, so thank you.
7: Thank you, Dennis. This is one of the most exciting weeks of the year. We get to do Derby, and then we do the Crusade. Yes. And it is so much fun to do. You see everybody with a smile on their face. All volunteer. Who would have thought that 73 times we'd be doing this? Not only are we doing it, but we're bigger and better than ever. We've expanded. and we have helped so many children throughout Kentuckiana since 1954. It is an incredible honor and a privilege for all of us at 840 WHAS Radio and all of our iHeart family of stations to be a part of this wonderful, wonderful organization that we always say, you could do it a lot of places, but you can really only do it in Kentuckiana. It takes so much pride and people being involved with it, and we are so proud to be a part of it, and it's going to be a great one this year. Let's go for six. Let's go for $7 million this year, okay? We're going to do it. It's another great year for the Crusade, and everybody at iHeart is so proud to be there.
1: Can we tell who's the radio guy in the audience? I always have to follow him. With WHAS-TV 73 years in, we are just down the hallway, and I think that is truly a testament to the partnership that we share. This is not just a weekend for us. This is the entire year. And being a reporter in that newsroom, I have the privilege of not just getting to announce totals and, you know, reading a prompter. I get to go and share those stories. I get to meet you. I get to meet the kids and the families that your dollars are benefiting from a professional standpoint and from a personal one, going into Norton Children's Hospital, let's say, where I've been there with my kids and seen that Crusade emblem. And there's nothing like it to know that we are a part of that and we are making it happen day after day, year after year. $7.3 million, how about that? Is that a little bit too much? Let's try for it. All right, Don.
4: Thank you all so much for making it happen. And so this team is so behind us, but we also can't do what we do without sponsors. And we have had a sponsor step up this year, and we are so super excited. So I'm delighted to be here with Wendy Barker from Shirley's Way. And they stepped up in a big way and have sponsored this event here tonight. And so, Wendy, if you just would tell us why Shirley's Way found it important to be a part of this.
8: So at Shirley's Way, we always say we like to do things that are great in the community. And what better greatness is the Crusade for Children? I mean, seriously. This is just a great program, and you all help so many, and we try to aspire to do the same. So that's why.
4: So you all, when you see Shirley's Way, stop by, visit them, take some stuff there to their shops. They are a great nonprofit. We believe in this community that when we help each other, all boats rise. So we are thrilled to have them as part of the Crusade family. And I believe you have a sponsorship amount to reveal today, Wendy.
8: I do. We are donating $20,000. Yes.
4: Thank you so much. It's going to help so many children, and it makes a huge difference.
8: Thank you. Thanks for having us, and we are happy to do this. Thank you.
3: Guys, all right. Thanks, everybody. $20,000, that's a pretty good start.
1: I think so.
3: Yeah, way to
1: go. I love
3: that. Shirley's Way does magical work throughout this community, so great to have them as part of the Crusade family, to be sure.
1: Yeah, we do have an important Crusade viewing informational for us tonight. This first hour here at Parish Town Hall is being viewed live on WHAS 11.
3: There was a curtain trick going on. Okay, now.
1: But here at 8 o'clock, there's going to be a switcheroo. So with Game 3 of the NHL Stanley Cup Final, to can you continue watching the Crusade Benefit Show, you'll need to watch one of the other broadcast partners for us.
3: Indeed, and those are WHAS 11.2, that's Spectrum Channel 432, WHAS 11 Plus streaming app, the MeTV, welcome WLKY to the Crusade family. We appreciate you. That's the WLKY 32.2 Spectrum Channel 188. Very local, the WLKY streaming app, and WBNA 21 Spectrum Channel 916. We're on all those channels now, so you can switch over anytime you'd like. But since we're going to have the hockey game coming up on WHS 11, you can segue to one of those other signals soon.
1: So definitely make sure, whichever way you're watching or listening to us now, that by 8 o'clock you have one of those other platforms to watch us. All right, let's get ready to be amazed, and I say that with full hearts here, by our next performers. This group is one of our near and dear to all of us and always leaves a lasting memory for everyone. Folks tune in our show up in person every year for this one performance that touches so many hearts, many amazing things that happen for these children and their families, and they always bring the crowd to its feet with their beautiful dancing.
3: It's their 35th year.
1: Yeah.
3: Inspirational Crusade opening. We love this segment every year. Everybody say hello to the Miracle Dancers.

0: beautiful. Well done. Stunningly beautiful again. Hi, Diane.
1: Hi. Hello. It is just beautiful every year.
2: Thank you so much.
0: There's a lot of work that goes into this. Talk about the months that go into putting this together for us tonight.
2: Well, this group, there are about 8 teachers on staff that have that help out with this group and choreograph. And I think we start this routine, Miss Angie, when we start this routine, about January. With miracles. Miracle teachers, would you all stand up so we can recognize you?
0: Thank
2: you all
0: so much. Miracle teachers!
2: Miracle teachers. Yes, and we have a few new miracle dancers this year. Raise your hand if this is your very first time on dancing. It's your first time dancing.
1: Awesome job. And they're loving watching themselves on the screens, by the way.
0: Yes. That's all good, too. Exactly right. And this is hard work for them, though, and their families to put all this together every year. So yes. We appreciate the sacrifices of the moms and dads.
2: Absolutely.
1: What goes into it? I mean, when you're talking about that sacrifice and how often you guys meet, tell us
2: what's
1: involved.
2: Well, they practice about, miracles are 1 to 2 days a week. Catherine, come up here. Catherine and Miss Jonay are two of my actual main teachers. Miss Catherine's kind of in charge of the miracles. Tell them what you think goes all into it.
3: These kids work really hard on this piece. They each have a 45-minute class, and then some of the dancers, the older ones, do a little bit extra in other subjects. And then closer to crusade time, they have a lot of extra to put this whole thing together because they actually practice separate. So then about a month leading up to crusade, we brought them together and do the whole thing.
0: And it's very secret, too, because I went to Emily's lemonade stand last week. She said, I cannot reveal any of the moves, but they are going to be amazing. And they were. So good work.
2: She is so funny. Well, I would like to, I know we saw this little guy on TV. I just want to mention, this is Bradley. Bradley, can you say hi to everybody?
4: Hey, guys.
2: This is Bradley.
0: Hey, Bradley.
2: And he is a part of our miracle dancers because he is blind completely, but he doesn't do the ballet, right? You just tap dance. Right.
4: Yep, I just tap. I've been tapping since, I think going on 3 years.
2: Something like that. Well, he did a great job. What do y'all think? He did great tonight,
0: he
2: didn't
0: was
2: he?
0: Fantastic.
2: And then this is Miss Jonay. This is my assistant director, and she's helped out a lot with Crusade this year with all the numbers and all the miracle teachers. You all raise your hand up back here again. Thank you all so much. Okay, are we ready for the top collectors?
0: We are ready. We love our top collectors. We love all of our collectors, but thank you.
2: We do. Okay, we have one little person that is not in the Miracle Dancers, and she's not in the big tap line yet, but her mommy is here, Miss Catherine. This is Kennedy.
0: Hey,
2: and
0: Kennedy.
2: Kennedy did a lot of fundraising because she wanted to be the top the tap dancer group to be able to be on TV.
0: Way to go, Kennedy!
2: So, Kennedy, tell us what you did to raise money.
5: I sold paintings to people who donated.
2: How much did you charge for a painting?
5: I chose 25 for a 5x7 and 8x10 for a 50 plus donation.
0: Man, that's like
2: $50 for a picture. She made a lot of pictures. And Kennedy, you want to tell everybody what your total is? That's your total now.
5: I have $1,000.
0: Wait a minute. Good job.
2: Okay,
0: Kennedy.
2: Good job, Kennedy. That's what we like. We like to start them young. And by the time she's 18, she'll have $20,000 for us. Okay, third place in the Miracle Dancers is Elena.
0: Hello, Elena.
2: Elena, come on up here.
0: Hello, Elena.
2: Elena Mitchell.
0: You bring Elena up.
2: And come on up here, doll baby. She's coming. Her daddy is a chef, and we went to his restaurant. And man, he cooks so good. Miss Diane went, and she was so excited. Come here, Elena.
0: Way to go, Elena. So great. We appreciate
2: you did great this year.
6: $3,685.
7: Wow!
0: Great work, Elena.
6: Good job, good job. Okay, second place, Rory McGrath. Rory, get up
0: Rory.
6: Here.
0: Rory! Rory. Rory. All right, here comes Rory.
6: Way you know what go. I want you teachers to teach Rory for next year? Do you think y'all can teach her how to do a grand jeté? Do you know what a grand jeté is? We had a little girl here, Julie Ellison, that was the very first Miracle Dancer about 35 years ago, and she learned how to do a grand jeté. She did a complete split in the air. We could start working with you on that, you think?
8: Yeah.
6: Not so sure.
8: I think so. I don't
0: know. We know.
8: I think I did once. I wasn't very good at it.
6: Well, you're getting older. When you get to be a little bit older, you'll be able to do it because you're a very good dancer. Here's your total. Do you know what it is? Can you say that?
8: Yes. I raised $4,188.15.
0: Way to go. Way to go, Rory.
9: Nice job, babe.
0: Well
6: All right.
0: done, Rory.
6: Good job. Okay, and our top collector this year is Emily Stillwell.
0: Emily! Emily had a beautiful little lemonade stand under a shade tree close to the swimming pool. It was like, it was an idyllic
9: setting.
0: You just
9: went there last week, didn't
0: yeah.
9: you?
0: It was fantastic.
6: Emily starts talking about collecting for Crusade early in the year. When do you start collecting, Emily? In January?
10: What month?
11: I don't know.
6: What, just all year long? Okay, do you want to give your total?
10: Oh, I'm going to do my speech. I'm gone.
6: You want to give your speech?
11: We'll take it.
0: Let's.
10: Go ahead.
11: I'm honored. I'm Paul Terry. It's my crusade. Angel, I love. I love you. I love all babies and me. And can I, I'm ready for my total.
0: Fantastic.
6: Total?
11: I am.
6: Okay, good job.
0: Great work, Emily. Appreciate it all throughout the year. She's excited about the crusade. She talks about it every day, so I know you've got
6: she
0: a great
6: talks about you every day.
0: Okay.
6: In dance class.
0: All right,
6: we're
0: honey bunny.
6: Get to see you again.
0: She's my fave. She knows that.
11: Let's see. $6,180.
0: Way to go, Em! Emily Stillwell is our top collector again.
6: Well, sweetheart.
0: Emily.
6: Emily, come here for a minute.
0: Emily, come over here a minute. You gotta give us a hug. Come on. You gotta give.
11: You're my favorite host.
6: You're the favorite host.
9: He's mine too.
0: Emily, oh, you're mine. All right. Emily also brings us a little beverage every year, so we appreciate
6: that.
0: Some of these drinks down there. Emily is sweet enough to think about that. Diane, Emily, Rory, all of you. This is so magical that we see this every year. So thanks for being an important part, one of the pillars of the Crusade for Children. Thank you all, Miracle Dancers. Appreciate you.
6: All right, Miracles, are you ready? Miracles and
0: we got a total.
6: Are you all ready for your total? All right, our total this year is $19,500. One little thing, and I know I talk too much, but you know, 35, how many years have we been doing Crusade, Joni? She knows 35.
0: 35. Yeah, we said 35.
6: 35 years. The very first year that we started with the Miracle Dancers, it was just something from God. And we had one little girl that called and she said, Diane, my little girl wants to do ballet. It's her dream. And I've been calling around other studios, do you teach kids with spinal bifida? Because she had crutches. It was Julie Ellison. And I said, I've never done that before, but bring her on. And that was the beginning 35 years ago. Oh, my gosh.
0: It's astounding.
6: Isn't that wonderful?
0: Beautiful. Yeah. Gift from God. All of you. Thank you. Thanks, Diane.
6: You're welcome. Thank you so much.
9: $19,000.
0: $19,000. Yeah, indeed. $19,500. That's from our Miracle Dancers. So great every time. All right, we want to welcome in the musician now. Always shares his talents to help the crusade. grateful for his continued support. I know he's been with us 30 plus years as well. He's only 32 years old. I don't even know how that's possible. Let's say hello again to Patrick Henry Hughes performing the Crusade theme song, One Dream, One Heart.
7: Thank you.

0: Check, check. All right. Do I need to adjust my volume?
1: Am I right? Am I close to being right about 30 years?
0: 38.
1: Okay, good for you, Nate.
2: And we appreciate you. We're working on all the plugs on your piano.
0: All right, thank you very much. Great to be here with you all.
2: And we're going to see you more than just this tonight, too, right?
0: Yes.
2: Okay, very good.
0: Looking forward to it.
2: Let's see. Right. Are we in business here yet?
0: There we go.
2: Okay, we're all good. Patrick Henry Hughes.
0: Thank you.

0: Thank you.
1: Appreciate you, Patrick. We'll see you a little bit later on the show. I want to say a special hello also to Amanda right there in the middle of the stage, another one of my buddies I think I'd say hi to here from the Miracle Dancers. So hello again, and thank you to all the Miracle Dancers. Patrick Henry Hughes, we'll see you guys, or we'll see Patrick a little bit later on in the show. Thanks so much, guys.
2: Well, it is the 73rd annual WHAS Crusade for Children, live from Old Forester's Paris Town Hall here. 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
2: You said you did it by check.
1: That's right. If I have nine of them left, obviously I have money left in the account. So until the checks are gone.
2: I did the QR code for the first time this year. Twice.
1: I did that too, and then UPS brought me a pair of pants. So I might have hit the wrong QR code, I guess.
2: All right, we are about 5 minutes out from the 8 o'clock hour. We do have an important viewing information for you tonight for the Crusade audience.
1: Let's just tell you, this. I know this is a little out of sorts. Usually we've

0: make that change right now again, because in just the next couple of minutes on WHAS TV, you will be seeing the Stanley Cup Finals. No matter how to watch, just be sure that you also turn over at 8 o'clock. Don't miss a minute of this amazing benefit show.
1: Appreciate it. All right. And we're going to show you again how your crusade dollars go to work.
2: Come on.
3: It's not every day you get to witness something extraordinary. But walking through this room at U of L Health's Fraser Rehab, Whitney Stevens is doing just that. Just around the corner is her three-year-old son, Elliot, learning to take steps no one could promise her. That's him in the middle of a 90-minute therapy session. But you'd never know it. For Elliot, this isn't work.
4: Very happy, a lot of smiles.
5: Be a farmer and instructor from the train.
3: It's play.
4: He gets excited and his little legs start going.
3: Which is a miracle in itself.
4: If you were to see him out, the only thing that is different about him is that he's in a wheelchair.
6: Good job, buddy.
3: Elliot was born with spina bifida, a condition that can damage the spinal cord and affect mobility for life. But a highly specialized and risky surgery performed before he was even born changed what doctors thought was possible.
7: Elliot really is one of the first patients with spina bifida that we've worked with. And the reason for that is that unique surgery that he had.
3: For a team who specializes in spinal cord injuries,
7: this is almost a new frontier for us.
3: Kelly Dardery has been a physical therapist the last 12 years, specializing in pediatric neuro recovery. It's one of the few programs like this in the country, drawing in kids as far north as Canada.
8: Oh, no.
9: Oh, no.
3: Elliot's mom started sharing these moments on social media.
4: I kind of got to the point where I was like, why are people not seeing this more? It's such a small program that people don't know it's there. I mean, this program gave me hope.
3: The videos quickly caught the attention of millions of people across the country.
7: I don't think any of us expected it to get that big.
4: She did. Are you ready?
3: Many praising the therapists behind the scenes.
7: The reality is they're on a treadmill for 60 minutes, and that's a three-year-old boy. So you want to make sure that it's really exciting and he's really engaged.
3: So are they.
4: Last night I watched those videos back and I laughed for probably 30 minutes because it was so funny.
10: We need the fire hose. You're going to put out the fire.
3: It's a job filled with passion, science, and hope.
7: In my time in the healthcare system, I would say what I'm seeing with him is remarkable.
3: Elliot's been coming here most of his life.
11: The Crusade
4: Total
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3: driving the hour north to Louisville from their home in Upton, Kentucky.
10: Look at you, Elliot.
3: For moments like this. Back in November.
4: Being able to see my son walk for the first time by himself in a walker, I mean, it brought a lot of tears to my eyes because I never thought I was going to get to experience that.
7: She got chills. It was incredible. I felt in my bones it was going to happen, but when it did still feel surreal that it was actually happening.
3: Proof that something extraordinary is happening with every little step. Until the day he walks out of here on his own.
0: Don't you wish every hospital visit could be like that?
1: That's so great to see all that joy, all that love, all that joy. Fantastic. It's the 73rd WHAS Crusade for Children. That's Brooke Hash. I'm Terry Miners. Give yourselves a warm welcome here to our Paris Town Hall. This is great tonight. We're excited about seeing you and all that's ahead.
0: Yeah, thanks for watching us here in the 8 o'clock hour. We have so much more magical entertainment on the way. But first, we do want to thank our incredible sponsor this evening, Shirley's Way, and our good friends at the Kentucky Performing Arts for their wonderful 27-year partnership with the Crusade to make this show happen.
1: Our next performers wanted to donate their time and talents to this year's show to help other children. I love that. Helen Kennedy is a student at Holy Spirit School. And Holly Carroll is at St. Raphael. I think they play each other in sports now and again, so who knows. Helen's up front there, is that right?
12: Yep.
1: Hi, Helen. Hello, Holly. All right. Both of them just starred in Sacred Heart's production of SpongeBob SquarePants, SpongeBob SquarePants. Please give a great welcome to Helen and Holly performing individually for us tonight. Helen, it's yours.